0: threats against their protectees are, in his words, quote, off the charts.
1: The Secret Service says it's handled 10,000 cases involving threats against protectees this year. That's up 40% from last year. Director Sean Curran.
2: The threat, you know, picture and environment is as large as I've ever seen it.
1: Officials say many of the cases involve Americans with mental health issues and that committals at the agency's request are up tenfold. But Deputy Secret Service Director Matt Quinn says the threats are also overseas.
3: Iran has publicly said they want to kill President Trump.
1: Stephen Portnoy, ABC News, Washington.
0: One person is dead, a suspect in custody after a shooting at the Arbor's Apartments on Winters Chapels Road in Doraville. Police say they responded to the scene when a woman called 911 to report she saw someone. Officers quickly arrested her. They found a man who'd been shot in the neck. Doraville police are investigating. A driver of an elementary school bus in Gwinnett County is convicted of a combined 10 counts of child molestation and public indecency for what he did behind the wheel.
4: Video from the school bus on which Stephen Edward Wilkins drove special needs elementary students in Gwinnett County revealed him pulling out a mobile tablet and pleasuring himself as he waited in the bus line of Swanee Elementary. It lasted from 2 to as much as 20 minutes on 4 different occasions, and the Gwinnett DA's office says cameras showed at least one student was on board every time. Prosecutors also reveal Wilkins has played Santa Claus for a local church in recent years. Gwinnett County Superior Court Judge Timothy Hamill sentenced the 67-year-old to 20 years with 5 years to serve in prison. Veronica Waters, 95.5 WSB.
0: There's a new tool to fight human trafficking in Georgia. First Lady Marty Kemp and GBI Director Chris Hosey are releasing a public service announcement today highlighting the See Something, Send Something app.
5: Human trafficking is a horrible crime in which traffickers and buyers profit from the exploitation of others, and they often prey on human vulnerability.
0: The app makes it easy to anonymously report suspicious activity related to human trafficking. An Atlanta-based Chick-fil-A telling customers to reset their passwords after a hack may have exposed their personal info.
6: The fast food chain says it noticed the breach after finding suspicious login activity on some Chick-fil-A One accounts. That's the company's loyalty program that launched in 2016. It says hackers launched an automated attack between June 17th and 19th against Chick-fil-A's website and mobile app. Exposed info may include customers' names, email addresses, Chick-fil-A One membership numbers and mobile pay numbers, and the last 4 digits of your credit or debit card. Chick-fil-A has not said how many customers are impacted. Cheryl Castro, 95.5 WSB.
0: It's 8:04. That means it's time for live team coverage of traffic and weather. We are checking in with Brianna Rose in the WSB 24-Hour Traffic Center. Good evening to you, Brianna. What are the roads looking like right now?
7: Good evening to you, Michelle. Busy evening for Cobb County, specifically the Smyrna area. Taking a look at the northwest side of the perimeter, Cobb County, Smyrna, looks like we've got construction on I-25 southbound at Paces Ferry Road, taking out the right lane. Also throughout that stretch on I-75 southbound near Windy Hill Road, we've got a crash taking out the right lane. Elsewhere in the same stretch, we've got on I-25 westbound near I-75, we've got a crash that's taking out the center lane, slowing your ride throughout that stretch. I'm Brianna Rose from the Trustdale.com Traffic Center, Triple Team Traffic, 95.5 WSB.
8: This is WSB meteorologist Christina Edwards. Partly to mostly cloudy skies this evening with an isolated rain shower moving through. Staying quite warm and tropical for tonight, lows in the mid-70s. Tomorrow, mostly cloudy with off and on rain showers and a few thunderstorms, highs in the upper 80s. Cloudy skies for Friday with widespread rains, some of which will be heavy at times, high around 85.
0: A couple showers being reported right now on the west side of the metro area. We have some showers in South Fulton and right along that I-285 perimeter, reaching out into Douglasville. Also some showers in Carrollton as well. 79 degrees in Fayetteville, 89 degrees in Cartersville, 86 degrees right here in Midtown. 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I'm Michelle Wright, 95.5 WSB.

0: Charlie Winter Show. And you know, if it's Wednesday at 8:06, that means it's time for my good friend and dear sister, Carolyn Bordeaux, former congresswoman out of Gwinnett County. She comes on every Wednesday. This was supposed to start off as a lead up to the November elections, and we've been doing it every Wednesday since, because I love to talk to my Democrat friends and hear what they think about things going on in the world today. Carolyn, welcome. Welcome, welcome.
1: All right. Good evening.
0: Thank you for having me. So President Trump was just at Wheeler High School in Cobb. Your thoughts?
1: Well, you know, it actually kind of breaks my heart, because Rick Jackson is really attaching himself closely to Donald Trump. And I think that is going to be really rough for him. And I think what that's going to do is going to really, you know, I'd hoped Rick Jackson might put some daylight between himself and Donald Trump, just for all of our sakes. But he's apparently going to really attach himself to him. And that means he's going to carry the baggage from the Iraq war, from the extraordinary increase that's happening in our health insurance prices, to the...
0: Oh.
1: But now we're going back up again.
0: We lost you.
1: I see this as like a real political liability. Can you hear me? We lost.
0: Yeah, we can hear you now, but we lost you for a couple seconds there. The point you're making, it's going to be a liability going into November.
1: I think so, yes. Yes, I think it's going to be a real liability, and I think the Democrats are going to really try to chain him to Donald Trump. And the, you know, Donald Trump's approval ratings are, you know, below 40%. They're in Biden territory right now.
0: Right.
1: So that's a real problem. That's going to be a real problem.
0: The big thing for me, and let me say this, I agree with you. I agree with the sentiment that you're sharing. I would rather have not seen Mr. Jackson up at Wheeler High School today. I would rather have him been, hey, I'm on a campaign trail, I'll catch you at the next rally. However, that being said, I don't mind him being at a rally with Donald Trump in July. No matter the, you know, Keisha's campaign, they will definitely load up on this, and rightfully so. But I hope that this is the last, you know, the only and last rally that he does appear at, because I do agree with you. I said this last year, and I'll say it again. I'm not sure that tying yourself so heavily to Donald Trump is going to work in a general, based on everything going on and based on what you just said. And that those approval ratings are not necessarily only with Democrats. We understand Democrats don't approve of the Republican. Republican don't approve of a Democrat. But it's the independent support, independence support that's cratering for Donald Trump. And that's going to be the problem that Mr. Jackson's going to have to overcome with suburban moms and things like that. And I think the way he does that is focus on what he's going to do. I don't think that he should spend a lot of time attacking Mrs. Bottoms with what she's done. I think what he needs to do is spend the rest of the summer talking about what he's going to do if elected governor. And that could help him with the balance out tying himself to Donald Trump. But I agree with your sentiment. I do agree with your sentiment. Mike Collins wasn't there today. Every other statewide officer was there today. And Josh McLaurin actually released a statement on the things that Greg Dolezal said. And so it started already. It already started, you know. He did. He released a statement like 5 minutes after Greg Dolezal spoke. So it's going to be interesting. And I'm not sure if people continue to do it. But let's move on to the vote. I mentioned the vote today for the NDAA. Your thoughts on that? $1.15 trillion. Hello?
1: I'm sorry, we're having a lot of Georgia Power has been having some problems. We've had big blackouts in our neighborhood, and we've had a lot of weird stuff going on.
0: It's the data centers. No, I'm just kidding. Go ahead.
1: I know. It may be. I'm investigating. I'm going to investigate. So, all right. We're not going to go down that path right now. But, yes, the spending on the Department of Defense, the thing that we're looking at, so NDAA is authorizing spending. It is the actual, but it is not actually your taxpayer dollars on the. That being said, our spending is
0: Hey, Carolyn, are you on a cell?
1: Yes.
0: Okay.
1: Let me try taking off my headphones and see if that's okay. Better. Sometimes that works better. Okay. Is that better?
0: That's better. Good. Let's see how this goes. Go ahead.
1: Okay.
0: Start all over with the NDAA.
1: Okay. Yes. So the NDAA is authorizing the funds, but not appropriating them, which is to say it's opening the door to spending a lot more, but it is not actually our taxpayer dollars.
0: So how does that work? We're still having it. Is it? Hey, Carolyn. Man. Hey, Carolyn.
1: Yes.
0: Yeah, you're dropping out. Is it possible to call us back on a house phone? And I'll just kill time while you call us back on a house phone. Hello, hello. All right, we'll go back. If we could just put Carolyn on hold and tell her to call us back, she'll call us back. But we're on the phone with Carolyn Bordeaux. I think what she said about Mr. Jackson, and if I had a chance to talk to them before this event, I would have told them to tell the president, hey, we'll catch you on the next go around. We're going to be in, you know, rural Georgia today campaigning. Because I think the sentiment that Carolyn shares is that the Democrats, because the only thing with the Jackson campaign, the only thing, you know, there's only the only thing the Democrats have is the ties to Trump. And that's why this whole toast on Lennox restaurant situation became such a big deal, because it's like, oh, he's MAGA, he's this, he's Trump. Why is he at this? Why did this restaurant allow him to be there? So that's the hit. So by going and appearing at the rally with President Trump, it does endear you towards the Republican base, but you already had them. They had already coalesced around you. So I think that she's right in that sentiment. Do we have Carolyn back? Let's see if we have her back. Let's click on that. All right. Carolyn, you there? Are you there? Is she there? Yeah, Carolyn, hello?
2: There we go.
0: Yeah, there we go. Yep. So finish up with the NDAA.
2: Okay. NDAA, authorizing money, opens the door to spending, not putting your taxpayer dollars on the table. That being
0: said...
2: Now,
0: can you explain that? How does that work? What do you mean by that?
2: Sure. So the NDAA will say you can spend up to, you know, $100 billion on this particular weapons program. Then in the appropriations bills, in the budget... they put that $100 billion on the table. In theory, they cannot put like $120 billion, so they create a ceiling for how much that can be spent on a particular program in the NDAA, and they create the framework around how that money is spent, so the policy pieces for how it's spent. But actually putting the dollar on the barrel typically comes through the appropriations processes.
0: So the 1.1 $5 trillion that's been appropriated may not be the end amount. It could be less or more?
2: No. We are getting to the $1.15 trillion, right? That is coming through the appropriations bills, which have not passed Congress yet. It is coming through the One Big Beautiful Bill Act, which put $150 billion. So previously, before Trump came in, we were spending around $800 billion on defense. In One Big Beautiful Bill, they appropriated another $150 billion or so. Now, the Pentagon is asking for a $67 billion supplemental bill. So it's slowly, it's adding up more and more to get to that $1.1 trillion.
0: Gotcha.
2: The NDAA is authorizing those funds.
0: Understood.
2: Yep.
0: And so it's still a massive spending in defense spending.
2: It's a massive, massive, massive increase in defense spending. And the president, of course, has requested another $500 billion on top of that.
0: And that would be in the next appropriations bill.
2: In theory, added to this amount.
0: And all of these people told me when they ran, particularly the president and every Republican running that ran for Congress, that they were going to cut spending. But this is not a cut in spending. Where are the cuts coming from? Are they balancing any cuts with this spending, or is it just money they're creating out of thin air?
2: It is money they're creating out of thin air. It's not out of thin air, right? It is debt. they are creating more debt that we are on the hook for. You, me, all of your listeners, we are on the hook for it, right? We are already $40 trillion in debt. That is, you know, equivalent to $114,000 per person. They are just continuing to add to that amount that we're on the hook for. And one way or another, we're going to be paying it back. We're already paying huge interest payments on this.
0: And so Republicans, as I remember, I don't know, I could be wrong because, you know, I'm new at talk radio, but Republicans used to be against debt. We used to say we don't like debt. What has changed with Republican, not necessarily the politicians, I'm talking about the voters. Like, why aren't any Republican voters yelling and screaming about our grandchildren? I see a lot of Republicans saying, well, debt spending, we've been doing it, so why not keep doing it? That's what I'm hearing from Republicans now, and it's a fascinating turn of thinking and mentality within 6 months.
2: Yeah, it's a real problem, too, because we need people who are out there shouting and screaming about this. So one thing we're starting to talk about a lot is intergenerational theft, which is really what this is, right? This is just taking from later generations, stealing their future, stealing, you know, things that they will need to invest in, stealing their ability to defend the nation, stealing their ability to start businesses, stealing their ability to invest in infrastructure and all of those things. All of that is being stolen by just running up the tab right now.
0: And so if you're a boomer and you're part of the 50 or 61%, which is our 55 to 70 who are still in Trump's camp at the tune of 60%, those people, they don't care about the future necessarily because they're older. Is that really where this is coming from?
2: I really don't think so, right? I talk to all sorts of people. I think people really do care about this, but our elected officials have lost the thread, and they need to get back on the wagon here of getting this straightened out. So just to give you, like, we're talking about defense. One of the stats that I had my staff pull for our discussion, because we have this new war, this Iran war, that sort of becoming a quagmire.
0: Right.
2: So back in 2003, Donald Rumsfeld and the Office of Management and Budget said, all in, the wars in Iraq and Afghanistan are going to cost us, it was like, $60 billion. And do you know how much to date we have spent on those wars?
0: Tell us.
2: $4 trillion. And all of that was debt financed. So when you think of our $40 trillion in debt, 10% of that is going to pay for those wars. And that is not the end of it. And the reason is these wars have a huge trailing edge because we have to pay for our veterans. We have to support them. If they're injured, we have to support them. You know, we have to make sure we take care of our people. And so that upfront cost is only just a drop in the bucket of what these wars cost.
0: Right. And have you seen the Odyssey yet, Carolyn?
2: Yes.
0: So that entire movie is what we just talked about. How war is hell and unnecessary. Completely unnecessary, and the tragedy of going to war is the toll that it has on not only your country, your soldiers, but on the entire world.
2: Yes, and on your soul.
0: Absolutely. Great points that you make. And I'm, you know, when people ask me, hey, how can you support John Ossoff and not Mike Collins? I'm going to say, because Mike Collins lied to me. He told me he wasn't going to increase spending, and he continues to vote to increase spending. So next topic I want to go to, Toast on Lennox. That controversy, haven't heard your thoughts on it.
2: So I think something I really want to convey to you and to your listeners is it is how many people perceive Donald Trump as being a very ugly racist. And when Rick Jackson came into the race, he immediately ran an ad that said, I am going to eliminate diversity, equity, and inclusion, and I am going to criminalize reverse discrimination. Are you still there?
0: Yeah, I'm here. I'm listening.
2: Okay, all right. Criminalize right, reverse discrimination, which when I parse that, right, if I, and Shelley, you're black, so you can tell me sort of what you what you think about this, but
0: am,
2: you know,
0: I, am I? No,
2: I interpret that as getting rid of any support for, you know, black people who may face discrimination and criminalizing anybody who discriminates against a white person. That looks, sounds very unfair to me.
0: Absolutely.
2: And very racist. And that was his first ad out of the box, Rick Jackson. So because of that, right, I can see why a lot of black people, a lot of people in the black community might feel like his showing up at Toast was taking a photo op when he is actually advocating for very racist, ugly racist type policy.
0: So here's the thing, right? Everything you said, I'm not going to sit here and go back and forth on. But I will say this. Don't his actions over the years before he ever announced he was running for governor, don't his actions speak louder than a campaign ad? His actions where he's given away millions and millions of dollars to a lot of, maybe a majority of African-American foster care kids that went on to college and lived great lives coming out of foster care, monies to DFACs, monies to children's poverty, where many of those kids, not maybe majority, but many of those kids are African-American. Doesn't that have more weight in judging him than just a picture at a restaurant? Like, I understand what you're saying, but unless we are looking at the full picture of the guy, doesn't it make more sense to say, well, I don't agree with this ad, I don't agree with this policy, it may impact me negatively, but for 25 years or 20 plus years, this guy's given money that's helped a bunch of black kids?
2: Well, obviously, if I were him, I would lean on that very heavily, but running an ad is an action, and putting however, you know, tens of millions of dollars behind that ad is an action, and saying that, pushing that into the public space in that kind of way. Now, you can say, you know, I am against reverse discrimination.
0: But
2: I think everybody should be treated fairly.
0: Right, right.
2: But to say I'm criminalizing it,
0: fair enough.
2: If I were black, I would say, well, why aren't you criminalizing discrimination against me?
0: right. Fair enough.
2: And there's an ugliness there, unfortunately, in how he characterized it that I think is going to be really tough for him to overcome.
0: So you don't think he overcomes it? Because I know that the ads will be dropping with, you know, foster care children, with children coming out of poverty, with lives that he saved, many of whom are African-American. Do you think you course correct that initial ad that you talked about with that advertising, which is real lives and real people?
2: I think he can certainly try, but I do think he's going to have to be very aware of that perception. And that perception, it also is related to him being tied to Donald Trump. And Donald Trump, I have had friends who are black who came to me back, it was the earlier campaigns, but they were like, oh, my neighbor just put up a Trump sign in their yard. And for them, that was the equivalent of flying a Confederate flag, right? It was a, I do not want you, I think you are, you know, beneath, you know, it felt very ugly to them.
0: I understand.
2: And that perception is very deep, and I think Rick Jackson is going to need to think long and hard about how he overcomes that.
0: My sister, Carolyn Bordeaux, it's always a pleasure, my sister. It's always a pleasure talking to you. We got to go to break. I'll talk to you next Wednesday. Have a wonderful week.
2: You too. Take care.
0: Bye-bye. We'll be right back.
3: 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Heads up if you're traveling in DeKalb County. Looks like we've got construction on I-20 eastbound near Columbia Drive. On the east side, that's taking out one right lane, causing delays throughout Decatur in the Panthersville stretch. Elsewhere, we've got a crash on I-75 southbound near Windy Hill Road, taking out the right lane. I'm Brianna Rose, Triple Team Traffic, 95.5 WSB.
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19: Good evening to you. It's 8:30. I'm Michelle Wright. The news is being brought to you by Solomon Brothers. Our top local story this hour, President Trump's visit to Wheeler High School in Marietta today emphasizes his push for children in America to invest in their futures with Trump accounts.
20: Trump accounts lets families put in up to $5,000 a year towards their children who are under 18. President Trump touts huge donors like the owners of Dell Technologies.
21: These are wealthy people. They've made a lot of money. They're putting it back.
20: Cobb County Democrats J.P. Popham says the accounts are limited and that this visit should not be on school grounds.
22: You know, it's one thing to have a presidential visit and tour the school. It's another thing to basically utilize school resources to have a presidential rally.
20: Trump says over 7 million children are signed up. In Marietta, Mary Ryan Howarth, 95.5 WSB.
19: If you drive your personal car for work, you're going to be getting a little bit more money back from Uncle Sam.
23: The standard mileage rate reimbursement will increase by 3.5 cents per mile to 76 cents for cars driven for business. Georgia Senator Raphael Warnock says he made the request after hearing from Georgia workers suffering from high gas prices. Warnock says this will provide relief to millions of Americans. The new rates will apply on or after July 1st and will be reflected on 2026 federal income tax returns filed next year. The IRS last made a mid-year adjustment to mileage rates in 2022 due to increases in fuel costs. Bill Caiaccio, 95.5 WSB.
19: DeKalb County reports West Nile positive mosquitoes in two traps in their county.
1: The mosquitoes that tested positive were discovered in Doraville and in the Redan area of DeKalb. Dr. Natasha Agramonte with DeKalb Public Health says so far, no human cases have been reported.
2: Typically, we do see West Nile positive mosquitoes about a month before we start seeing human cases.
1: She urges residents to take precautions. Most people with West Nile will have no symptoms. Some will have mild symptoms.
2: In a very small percentage of cases, like less than 1%, you have severe symptoms that are distinct enough that you would go see a doctor about it.
1: Sabrina Cupid, 95.5 WSB.
19: This story's new at 8:30. Atlanta police investigating after multiple people were shot in front of a store along Joseph E. Lowry Boulevard. Lieutenant Christopher Butler says when officers arrived, they found two people with gunshot wounds and they were transferred to Grady. Then they found out another two were taken by car to Emory.
13: What we've been able to learn is that this was an isolated, escalating dispute between known parties. So we're still working with collecting some evidence on scene and working to identify the main suspect in this.
19: All those injured are listed in stable condition. And a Gwinnett County father in prison more than two decades for his infant son's death gets a major court victory.
18: After 23 years, Danielle Smith's murder conviction for his two-month-old son's death is now erased. Gwinnett County Superior Court Judge Kimberly Gallant says newly discovered medical and scientific evidence provides an explanation for Chandler's injuries, which has nothing to do with abuse. That undercuts the prosecution's contention that the boy died of so-called shaken baby syndrome. The judge rules the evidence is so strong a jury would probably not have convicted Smith. The ball is now in the district attorney's court with the case on the calendar for September 1st. Veronica Waters, 95.5 WSB.
19: And measles cases in the United States are hitting the highest number recorded in more than three decades. According to Johns Hopkins University's measles tracker, there have been 2,292 recorded measles cases this year, just surpassing 2025's total of 2,289. It is 8:33, and that means it is now time for live team coverage of traffic and weather. We're checking in with Brianna Rose in the WSB 24-Hour Traffic Center. Hey there, Brianna. What are the roads looking like right now?
24: Good evening, Michelle. Taking a look at Cobb County on the northwest side of the perimeter, and Smyrna specifically, looks like we've got construction on I-25 southbound at Paces Ferry Road, taking out the right lane. Elsewhere, still keeping an eye on that crash on I-75 southbound near Windy Hill Road. That's taking out the right lane as well. I'm Brianna Rose from the Trustell.com Traffic Center, Triple Team Traffic, 95.5 WSB.
25: I'm WSB meteorologist Christina Edwards. Partly to mostly cloudy this evening with a few hit or miss rain showers moving through. Lows tonight in the mid-70s. Tomorrow, mostly cloudy with scattered rain showers and a few thunderstorms, highs in the upper 80s. Widespread rain showers and thunderstorms for Friday, daytime highs around 85.
19: We've got some scattered showers right now moving through the Atlanta area. Pretty much a line of showers from the top of the perimeter all the way through towards Spalding County. Also have a couple showers in the Dallas area happening right now. 83 degrees in Beaufort, 84 in Brookhaven, and 84 right here in Midtown. More news head your way at 9 o'clock. Breaking news when it happens. I'm Michelle Wright, 95.5 WSB.
0: Coming up in 2 minutes, I want to take this call from Jeffrey, and then also I want to talk about date night in America. 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I'm going to give out how you don't have to spend a lot of money dating. 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
0: 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Let's go to Jeffrey. Go ahead, Jeffrey.
12: Thank you so much, Shelley, for taking my call. I was listening to this segment, the whole show, with a couple other friends at work. And I was glad that you asked Carolyn that question about Toast on Linux, because as soon as you asked her that question, I looked at my friends. I said, she's going to end with racism because that's what they push. And true enough, in line, like any former elected Democrat or head of their party or on their party, that's what they push, Shelley, because you and I both know that the tearing down of that woman's restaurant is absolutely wrong for whoever she was sitting with. But just like in true Democrat form, like they're in union lock stock, like Ossoff got on the sister station of yours and said Trump was a lifelong racist, which we and I both know he only became a racist in 2015. Before that, he wasn't a racist. He was all on NBC, all everywhere. So I'm just saying, they always push that. And my question to you, and I'm glad she tipped her hand too. She said her staff was listening to some of the things they're about to say. So you mean tell me she's not thinking off the top of her head? She has a staff. She said that. And one thing I'm not.
0: Well, hold on, Jeffrey. You're kind of mixing up things. She said she had her staff go back and do the research on the spending. That's what she said.
12: Right.
0: Right. Because she works for a group of people that she works for an organization. She's the head of an organization that works with both Democrats and Republicans to get balanced budgets passed and to pass balanced budgets. So her staff, when she said she asked her staff to do the research because they went back to Rumsfeld, she wasn't going to do that herself. So that's when she mentioned her staff. But I do want to add to something where I messed up, to your point, right? Because Carolyn is not that. She's not like that, meaning she's not all about racism is everywhere, right? As the examples that you gave, right? Which is why I like having her on. But I should have asked the question when she was talking about the racism part. I should have asked a follow-up question. Does Rick Jackson become quote unquote a racist because of his proximity to Trump in terms of running with him, or was he always one? Because there's no evidence, like you used with Trump, there's no evidence that Rick Jackson has ever been racist in his life. So I'm not going to, and that's why I kind of pushed back on the campaign ad, because it is a campaign ad, which she responded back that a campaign ad is an action. But it is a fascinating conversation to have. One thing I will say, a friend of mine texted me and said that it's already against the law to discriminate against African Americans.
12: And I didn't think
0: of that as when Carolyn was talking. I didn't think of that because it's true in that Rick Jackson was running an ad saying that we're not only going to criminalize being racist or being sexist or being doing something against someone's sexual identity in one way, we're going to do it in both ways, and that's what that ad meant. And I didn't think of that in the moment, and I apologize to all the listeners for not thinking of that in a moment, because it's an excellent point. Most people get in trouble for discriminating against African Americans or Hispanics or women or whatever, but there's never the reverse thing. Well, there's some arguments out there that there is no such thing as reverse racism, but we do know that there is. But go ahead, last point.
12: thank you for a phenomenal show. And I just wanted to say, I wanted to ask you a question. When you ever have on your guests, I know you're not antagonistic towards your guests, and you've already stated that, and you never are. But are you ever going to have, like, one guest, a point, counterpoint, like some people do? Like,
0: I would have then. To be honest with you, I would have in that. I just said I didn't think of that, right? A friend of mine texted me making that point. I would have in that situation, you know, said, well, that's why this ad was made, but I didn't think of it. So I'm mad at myself. I've been kicking myself since I got the text from my friend. Why didn't I think of that? So to be honest with you, and Carolyn is a regular guest on the show, like Bill Crane is a regular guest on the show. So there is pushback and back and forths in those segments. But if I invite you on the show as a guest, I tend to let the guest speak and say their mind, and then let the audience decide what they believe or not believe. But in a Bill Crane, he and I have had some back and forths. Carolyn and I have had some back and forths. It's just that in this most recent situation, when she made that comment, I did not think about quick enough to come back to say what I just said. So great call, Jeffrey. I appreciate
12: thank you.
0: You listening.
12: Have a great night.
0: Yes, sir. You too, my friend. Great call. We'll be right back. Shelly went to show. I did want to talk about Date Night in America. We'll end it with a fun conversation about Date Night in America and what it costs. And I'm here to help you. The experts, the consultants tell me, give people information they can use. So I'm going to help you all, single men especially, how to have a cheap date night in America. That's coming up next on the Shelley Winter Show.
24: 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Heads up if you're traveling in DeKalb County. Looks like we've got construction on I-20 eastbound near Columbia Drive. Taking out the right lane causing delays throughout Decatur and Panthersville. Elsewhere, better news in Cobb County. Looks like the crash has now been cleared on I-75 southbound near Windy Hill Road. That was taking out that right lane. Also, the stalled vehicle on I-25 westbound near I-75 that was blocking the center lane is now subsided. I'm Brianna Rose from the Trustell.com Traffic Center, 333 Traffic 95.5 WSB.
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5: 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Really cool fish all around you. Very sexy, very romantic. There's many ways to date without spending $189. And if she's the right woman, she'll appreciate you coming up with a creative way to show her a good time without going in deeply into your checking account. Shelley Winter Show, ladies and gentlemen, don't forget tomorrow at 5:00 in the morning, Children's Healthcare of Atlanta Carathon starts. We'll be talking to you for 2 days. We want to go above $2.1 million, and you, this audience, can do it for us. Ladies and gentlemen, God bless you all. Know this in your heart, that God loves you, and I do as well. Peace.
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8: Good evening to you. It is 9 o'clock. I'm Michelle Wright, and the news is being sponsored by American Crawl Space Solutions. Our top local story this hour, President Trump visits Wheeler High School today, discussing a wide range of topics, including his Trump account for kids. It's an app that allows parents and kids to plan for the future financially.
9: In the past 18 days, nearly 1.5 $5 billion have been deposited into the Trump account. Think of that. The money is pouring in, and it's, again, it's for children.
8: Meanwhile, a number of protesters line the streets near Wheeler High, several Democrats speaking out about the visit, including Georgia State House candidate Dr. Michelle Schreiner, who says there are some questions that the president should be answering.
10: This event is an attempt to distract from the fact that Donald Trump, Rick Jackson, and Georgia Republicans haven't helped families afford groceries this week, pay for child care, or take a sick child to the doctor.
8: 84 degrees currently in Atlanta. Cloudy this evening with scattered showers across the area. Currently, Atlanta's most accurate and dependable forecast is coming up. A flood watch now in effect in parts of Metro Atlanta through Saturday. It includes Bartow, Cherokee, Forsyth, Hall, and Pickens counties. These areas could see 2 to 4 inches of rain through early Saturday morning. Isolated higher amounts are possible, and the rain chances overall will increase Thursday through Saturday. A groundbreaking today on the Monroe Drive Safe Streets Project. Atlanta City Council member Alex Wan says it will make some of the city's most congested and hazardous streets safer for bicyclists, pedestrians, and motorists.
11: I think what hasn't changed, though, is that the Monroe Project has been a priority of mine, as well as the community's unwavering commitment to seeing this project through.
8: The project is expected to take about 18 months to complete. Tropical storm Bertha has made landfall, but the storm is now crawling along the southern Louisiana coast.
12: Red flags flying and beaches closed as Tropical Storm Bertha makes landfall in St. Bernard Parish, Louisiana. Streets flooding around Biloxi late today.
8: Victor Okendo reports the biggest threat is the rain and winds, especially the possibility of a storm surge. An associate of Jeffrey Epstein, whose name was mentioned thousands of times in the Epstein files, has been found dead outside of Paris. This report is new at 9.
7: Daniel Sayed was reportedly under investigation by French prosecutors for alleged trafficking tied to Epstein and for separate allegations of sexual crimes. His attorney told ABC News that Sayed's death was discovered by a neighbor's family member who believed he had suffered a heart attack. Sayed's name appears more than 2,000 times in the DOJ's Epstein files, and correspondence with Epstein often contained references to young women who he had scouted and thought would be of interest to Epstein.
8: Peter Haralambos reports that Sayed had denied any wrongdoing in connection to his work with Epstein. The independent autopsy of Nolan Wells shows the teen's cause of death is still undetermined, reports Aaron Katursky.
13: This is the family autopsy that it commissioned following the death of 18-year-old Nolan Wells, and the pathologist that the family hired ended up not being able to determine the cause and manner of death.
8: Wells went missing on a July 4th trip with friends in Mississippi. His body was recovered 2 days later. It's 9:33. Live team coverage of traffic and weather is... It's 9:03, I should say. Live team coverage of traffic and weather is coming up next.
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8: It is 9:05, and that means it's now time for live team coverage of traffic and weather. We're checking in with Brianna Rose in the WSB 24-hour traffic center. Good evening to you, Brianna. What are the roads looking like right now?
20: Good evening to you, Michelle. Starting in Gwinnett County, we've got a crash on I-85 northbound at the exit to Jimmy Carter Boulevard, exit 99. That's taking out the left lane, causing delays as you travel throughout Norcross. Taking a look at the downtown connector on I-75 northbound near I-85 north. Looks like we've got the right lane blocked due to a crash. They are causing delays throughout the downtown Atlanta area. I'm Brianna Rose from the Trustell.com Traffic Center, Triple Team Traffic, 95.5 WSB.
21: This is WSB meteorologist Christina Edwards. Partly to mostly cloudy skies this evening with an isolated rain shower moving through. Staying quite warm and tropical for tonight, lows in the mid-70s. Tomorrow, mostly cloudy with off and on rain showers and a few thunderstorms, highs in the upper 80s. Cloudy skies for Friday with widespread rain, some of which will be heavy at times, high around 85.
8: We have got some showers looking at the radar right now throughout the Atlanta area, Sandy Springs, Woodstock, Atlanta, on south through Stockbridge and McDonough to Griffin. A line of showers moving that way towards the east. Also, a line of showers just moving out of Dallas right now with some heavy rain in Paulding County. We've got a temperature reading of 76 degrees in Decatur. It's 82 in Duluth, 84 right here in Midtown. 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I'm Michelle Wright, 95.5 WSB.
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5: All right, thank you, Scott Shannon. Thanks to all of you for being with us. Write down our toll-free telephone number. You want to be a part of this extravaganza. It is 800-941-SEAN if you want to join us. Linda, I've got the news that's going to make Gavin Newsom's head pop wide open, like a pimple on your face, a pop.
6: Oh, God, and gross, Sean. Ew. Could we have another analogy? Ugh, everything.
5: What's
6: gross.
5: No. What's wrong with that one? I mean, like, I think so it's much. Appropriate.
6: Maybe, but...
5: Like what?
6: I don't know. It can't happen anyway. Right, well, he uses too much hair gel. It's not even a thing, but moving on.
5: No, it absolutely can get through the hair gel. That's the whole point. You pop a pimple, it comes flying out.
6: All right.
5: Come on. You're acting as though nobody on this listening to this program knows what I'm talking about. Everybody knows what I'm talking about. It's not the thing you kind of talk about in polite company, but who says we're supposed to be polite at all times? You of all people, Miss.
6: Well, we definitely shouldn't be polite, because the Smithsonian says if we're polite, it's white supremacy. So I think
5: I think you should be as rude as possible. By the way, that was such a great exchange yesterday.
6: Oh, amazing.
5: Amazing. It was a moment that you just, you know, relish. What was his name? Congressman, our friend Brandon Gill. Yeah, I mean, and we had him on TV last night. I don't know if you saw it. I mean, he just does it with his calm nature. Because we're bringing it up, let's play it, because I don't want people ignorant about what it is we are having a private conversation about here.
7: Excuse me, sir?
8: Is it important to be polite?
7: Yes, sir.
8: It's also interesting because the same mass action toolkit that your organization has been promoting references politeness as a defining characteristic of white supremacy culture. Ma'am, are you a white supremacist?
7: No, sir.
8: You're not. Can you help me square why your organization says that being polite is part of being a white supremacist?
7: I'm not exactly familiar with that passage of the Mass Action Toolkit, which is not.
8: I can show you the passage right here.
5: All right. Now, is it good to be polite? Why does your own document say that that is associated with white supremacy? I mean, these people on the radical left are so nuts. And this is the danger in this midterm. We're 3 months away now. And I've been begging and hoping that all of you are listening to my plea. And I'm asking one thing this year. And that is, in your heart, mind, and soul, you just commit yourself that you're going to vote. I don't want these lunatics in power. I mean, and it's gotten worse and worse. I mean, we're seeing this in these primaries. I mean, when Zoran Marxist Kami Mamdani goes after three incumbent Democrats from New York City, which are already hardcore left wingers, and replaces them with, you know, one of these communists from the DSA, it's like, oh boy. And they're winning. And then it's in Colorado. Then it's in other states. And they now dominate the party. And of course, the rest of the Democratic Party, you know, with the exception of John Fetterman, he will be on Hannity tonight. You know, their silence is deafening, you know, but you're going to love this story, Linda. And I'm telling you that Gavin's head is going to pop like a pimple, whether you like my analogy or not like my analogy. I don't know why you wouldn't like that analogy, because it's accurate. But there is a poll that has now come out, and I've been predicting this now for some time. I actually think that when AOC went on the massive, you know, Stop the Oligarchy tour with Grandpa Bernie, that Bernie has been building her up, and to the point where he is desirous of her to be the heir apparent to him and to run for president. Now, right now, this poll shouldn't surprise anybody. I've told you this is coming. I told you that she'd be the front runner, and now it's official. Anyway, AOC now is at the top of the list for a new 2028 presidential poll. Kamala Harris barely registers. Second place goes to, you know, Mayor Pothole Pete Buttigieg. But if you look at the numbers, AOC has 22%. I told you she's the leader, and guys like people like Hakeem Jeffries and Schumer are, you know, minority leaders in name only. Buttigieg at 21. Harris, wow, only got 5% support. Gavin Newsom, Mark Kelly, Bernie Sanders, all trailed, all had less than 10% of the vote. I mean, that is, I'm telling you, the odds that she could win this are very, very, very real. One Democrat that did not rank is at the University of New Hampshire. In this poll is John Ossoff, who a lot of people are talking about. I don't think that, you know, even though Kalshi's, you know, prediction market have tripled his chances from 5% to 16% today, AOC, her chances have gone from 10% to 15%. Newsom, his numbers dropped from 35 to 18%. He's on the decline. We'll get into this with our friend Steve Hilton coming up later in the program. I mean, Newsom was actually, he actually made the statement, which is incredible to me, that California is a model for the globe, for the world on fire management. I'm like, okay, how could you be that disconnected from reality? If you want the exhibit A, how not to handle predictable wildfires and predictable Santa Ana winds, I know all about them. I lived in California 5 years of my life. I was like a radio nomad at that point. That's when I started in radio. I was rightly run out of town, but, you know, my career picked up in Huntsville, Alabama. But with that said, I mean, these are all predictable events. Do they practice the science of forestry? No, they do not. Gavin said, we clean up 10% more brush than we used to. No, there's still so much kindling out there. You can't even begin to judge it. But there's never been an answer why the hydrants in the Pacific Palisades were not working, had no water in them. Again, predictable wildfires, predictable Santa Ana winds, and then a reservoir where they would otherwise get their water. What is the water for? To put out wildfires. There was empty. You know, but you're going to have to ask local officials about why that happened. I mean, how is that an answer? And then how do you brag that you are the model for the world? It is insane. And, you know, now what has this guy been doing? I call him the no-show governor. You know, he's traveling the world. He's showing up everywhere there's a camera. You know, he writes a book, but he ends up apparently, according to, you know, sources, you know, people associated with him buying up half the books to give them away to, I guess, donors down the road, but nobody really wanted to buy it. Never would have been a bestseller otherwise. And he gets that little, you know, the hashtag on the New York Times bestseller list. Then, of course, Gavin moving forward again, you know, full-time podcaster, full-time, you know, Trump stalker, full-time, well, half-time Hannity stalker. Doesn't like me anymore at all. I mean, Linda, I'm one of the few people I shared his last text to me. I actually saved it, and I don't save any texts. I wrote him back, "That's not very nice." Is that an accurate way to put it?
6: Well, he's very direct. I'll give him that. It's one of the few times he didn't like dance with his hands. Let me give people a hint.
5: The best part is it's language you would approve of. I mean, let's be real here. Let's keep it real. And that was I really hurt? No, I wasn't hurt at all. I mean,
6: I think you were super sad. I think you were.
5: No, I was not super sad. I actually think that Trump lives rent-free in his head, and I live rent-free in his head, and I'm happy about that. I mean, you know, it's sort of like when Obama was running. I mean, he kept mentioning me and mentioning me and mentioning me and attacking me and mentioning me again. And we'll send Mr. Burgess to Hannity. We'll tear him up. I thought that was a threat against my own personal safety. I keep, Hannity wants to have a beer with me. Well, he said I'd pay for it in the spirit of spreading the wealth. Never had the beer with me. Never did an interview with me. And I frankly didn't even want one, but we now have an interesting divide that seems to be emerging. You know, you've got these primary victories by, I call them the Democratic Communists of America, the DSA candidates. And the New York Times is reporting that traditional African-American, Latino American power in New York City seems to be eroding. You know, I honestly think that if New York does not elect Bruce Blakeman in this election cycle, if California does not elect Steve Hilton in this election cycle, I think these states are done. I think it's over. There's too much wealth that is left, too many people with industry that are leaving. And I'm not sure you're ever going to bring these people back. And those people have moved. I mean, when you have all these, you know, I always talk about Wall Street South. And that means if you're down in Miami, South Florida, all the way up to West Palm Beach, Florida, every big bank, every private equity firm, every investment firm, you name it, they are here. And there are more employees in South Florida, Wall Street South, than there are on Wall Street. That tells you everything you need to know. When you have a referendum on the ballot this November in the state of California that would create a wealth tax, and it results in Mark Zuckerberg leaving the state. You know, say what you will about wealthy people. I've met a lot of wealthy people in my life. I never met those people that were given the money. I always met the people that made it on their own. I'm not people that have a silver spoon in their mouth. And they all have fascinating stories to, you know, talk about, you know, how they, you know, goods and services they created. They'll all talk about the hand of God in their life, that, or most of them will. Had one guy that didn't believe in God, became one of the wealthiest guys in the country. And I, you know, he started asking me about my career and how it was successful. I said, you know, I have an undeserved life. I think God blessed me. And he couldn't believe my answer and started questioning me. Well, you didn't work hard. You didn't do this yourself. I'm like, well, you know, I just believe that God blessed me. And in the course of the discussion, it turns out he's an atheist. I'm like, you're really wealthy, but you're kind of poor because you're missing out, I think, on one of the most important elements of life. Anyway, rich as hell. And I'm like, well, you know, when you die, what's going to happen in this guy's case to the billions of dollars that he made in his life? Very smart guy. Respect him a lot, but I'm just kind of shocked. But anyway, so this New York Times piece goes on. 5 years ago, Eric Adams' victory in his Democratic mayoral primary seemed to signal a high water mark for African-American political power. And Adams would become the city's second African-American mayor. Alvin Bragg was New York City's district attorney. Hakeem Jeffries, you know, is the House minority leader. By 2025, the political winds have shifted. Zoran, Marxist, Kami, Mamdani won the Democratic primary without the support of a majority of African Americans, once thought to be a prerequisite for New York. And many of these candidates, you know, remember, he unseated three incumbent Congress people with these radicals that are part of this, you know, socialist communist movement. And the New York Post goes on to say that many African-American, Hispanic-American political leaders now view the largely lily white lefty faction with a mix of skepticism and outright alarm. Now, I'd say to Bruce Blakeman, that might present an opportunity for you. You know, I remember when Ronald Reagan famously went to the Bronx and campaigned there. And, you know, it was kind of being attacked by somebody that was went out to see him. And he said, I can't help you if you don't elect me. I can't do a thing if you don't elect me. It was a pretty powerful moment, pretty well-known moment. But Democrats now are completely blind to this, you know, coup that has taken place. Now, are they blind or are they just, you know, turning a blind eye to what they know is a dangerous turn of events that's going to put their electoral chances at odds? And I would argue it's the latter. By the way, Jasmine Crockett is back. Tried to call Argentina racist during the World Cup, embarrassing herself. I mean, poor Jasmine. She lost to six-gender Telerico. She lost to God is non-binary Telerico. Welcome out at the border Telerico. Biological men should have access to abortion. And I'm like, I didn't know that men, biological men, could have babies. Linda, did I get something wrong? I must have failed and they just passed me along because I was a good athlete in school. I have no idea how we got to that point. None at all. I mean, is it possible?
6: Maybe you should talk to Ashley Webb. I hear he really has got it. He's got it down pat. Absolutely.
5: Well, do you want to invite, this is the main candidate that was
6: in the dress. God, no. I'm being facetious. No, do not.
5: No, I want you to. No,
6: that.
5: No. Now that you brought it up, I'm saying, go ahead, try and book this person.
6: No. Why?
5: What do you mean, no? You don't get to say, I'm the boss.
6: No,
5: remember the boss.
6: I'm saying it.
5: Boss.
6: Please.
5: No.
6: I'm actually begging.
5: Do I have to assign somebody else? I don't care if you're begging. You sure want me to ask Ethan to do it?
6: Sure, Ethan.
9: Hey, what the heck?
6: There's that bus right. running over you.
5: Born on America's Darkest Day, 9/11/01, the Tunnel to Towers Foundation, our friends, they have been helping American heroes ever since. Heroes like U.S. Navy cryptology technician Shannon Kent. Now, Shannon's service was inspired by the 9/11 attacks. A decorated warrior, mother, Shannon, served multiple tours in Iraq, Afghanistan, and she joined this activity command when it was established. And Shannon tragically lost her life in a suicide bomb attack in Syria. Now, this is the 25th anniversary year of 9/11. It's hard to believe. Her sacrifice does remind us of the cost and the lasting impact of that day. 9/11 related illness is very real. Shannon left behind her husband, their two young sons, and the Tunnel to Towers Foundation was able to pay off the Kent family mortgage. And that gave her family the security of knowing that their home is theirs forever. Now, there are plenty more families that need our help. 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
29: These temperatures that are about 20 degrees below average.
30: Traffic.
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5: Last time that New York and California have a chance of changing the trajectory of where their states are headed. We'll check in with Steve Hilton later. We got to get Bruce Blakeman on the show, Linda. I want to get him on. We'll check in with all things Simple Man, self-proclaimed Bill O'Reilly. He apparently had a big fight with Chris Cuomo. I'm still angry to this day at Andrew Cuomo, what he did in New York with COVID. I'm apoplectic still about it.
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6: Good evening to you. It's 9:30. I'm Michelle Wright. Our top local story this hour. President Trump visits Wheeler High School in Marietta today to emphasize his push for kids in America to invest in their futures with Trump accounts.
36: It's like an early start IRA where family members and employers can put in up to $5,000 per year for their kids under 18.
37: They could be worth hundreds of thousands of dollars, most likely will be.
36: President Trump was also met with opposition as Cobb County Democrats. J.P. Popham says the plan is limited and just took away from federal funding.
38: There's other ways that we could have started a fund like this without gutting those programs.
36: Children born between 2025 and 2028 who sign up can get $1,000 from the government to start up their account. In Marietta, Mary Reinhauerth, 95.5 WSB.
6: We've got some scattered showers in the area, but more clouds will be rolling in across the metro area, and we're set for a soaker over the next couple of days. We've actually got a flood watch that's already in effect for parts of metro Atlanta through Saturday. WSB meteorologist Christina Edwards says most areas are going to see at least an inch of rain, with some of our northern counties getting more than that.
39: Some of the counties that may be impacted here in metro Atlanta include Cherokee, Forsyth, Hall, and Pickens County. Those are regions that could pick up anywhere from 1 to 3 inches of rainfall through this weekend.
6: Christina's complete forecast is coming up. The outbreak of the parasitic bug linked to lettuce is growing, with the number of cases now in the thousands. This report is new at 9:30. It's including some that are right here in Georgia, with several hundred more yet to be confirmed by a lab.
36: Cases of that parasitic stomach illness skyrocketing to record levels. More than 11,000 people have been sickened in 41 states. The FDA has linked 1,600 cases to lettuce supplied to Taco Bell in 5 states. Officials say the likely source of that cyclosporiasis outbreak is Taylor Farms iceberg lettuce from a farm in Mexico. All the companies potentially affected have removed the lettuce from their supply.
0: Elizabeth Schulze reports that health officials are still investigating all the potential sources of the cyclosporiasis. A trial date has been set for former Venezuelan leader Nicolas Maduro.
1: That puts this trial about 17 months after the capture of Maduro. And it's been a few months since we've seen him in court. Today, he looked noticeably thinner, thin salt and pepper hair, though he seemed at ease in the courtroom. He waved to folks in the gallery. He said good morning in English. He waved to a court artist, and he conferred with his lawyers.
0: Peter Haralambos reports that his trial date is set to begin June 1st of next year. It's 9:32. Live team coverage of traffic and weather is coming up next.
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0: It is 9:35, and that means it is now time for live team coverage of traffic and weather. We're checking in with Brianna Rose in the WSB 24-hour traffic center. Hey there, Brianna. What are the roads looking like right now?
15: Good evening, Michelle. Let's start in Clayton County. Looks like we've got a crash on I-75 northbound near Mountain Dime Boulevard that's taking out two left lanes, causing delays throughout Jonesboro. Elsewhere, we've got construction on I-25 northbound near Cascade Road, taking out both lanes, causing delays as you travel through South Fulton. Elsewhere on Gwinnett County on I-85 northbound at near the exit to Jimmy Carter Boulevard, exit 99. Looks like we've got a crash there, taking out the left lane, causing delays if you're headed towards Norcross. I'm Brianna Rose from the Trustel.com Traffic Center, Triple Team Traffic, 95.5 WSB.
39: I'm WSB meteorologist Christina Edwards. Partly to mostly cloudy this evening with a few hit or miss rain showers moving through. Lows tonight in the mid-70s. Tomorrow, mostly cloudy with scattered rain showers and a few thunderstorms. Highs in the upper 80s. Widespread rain showers and thunderstorms for Friday. Daytime highs around 85.
0: Some of those showers Christina was talking about tonight are hitting in the Lawrenceville, Snellville area. Beaufort, you're about to see some rain. Stockbridge and McDonough, there's a line of heavy showers that are moving moving towards the east. We also have some showers in the Woodstock area and moving out of Dallas right now, also moving towards the east. We got 81 degrees in Alpharetta, 79 degrees in Locust Grove, and 81 degrees right here in Midtown. More news head your way at 10 o'clock. Breaking news when it happens. I'm Michelle Wright, 95.5 WSB.
5: The good of the country. 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
13: I-25 now till the top of the hour, 800-941-SEAN, if you want to be a part of the program. Look, here's a hard truth. Numbers don't lie. And, you know, we've been tracking the price of the S&P 500. Gold and silver, if you look over the last 5 years between January 2022, May 2026 peaks, the results are pretty staggering. S&P 500 up a healthy 45%. Gold up 110%. Silver, a staggering 415%. I did not see that coming. So here's the question. Are you holding the right assets? This is where it is, you know, it literally pays to be diversified. When I first started to save money, somebody told me, just put a percentage of your savings in gold and silver. 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All right. So I don't think Linda wants me to say pimple one more time. I think Linda's very upset over the phrase pimple. I don't know why. When did you become, you know, sensitive Sally all of a sudden? Where did that come from?
6: I am not engaging.
13: What does that mean? That's a first too.
6: It's so gross.
13: Okay, have you ever had a pimple in your life? I mean, come on, be real.
6: Yes, but do we need to discuss it? It's so gross. Ew, gross. Gross, on so many levels.
13: You of all people. I mean, if I were ever to allow...
6: What does that mean?
13: How many F-bombs do you think you drop a day? You're the only person for 10 years, you know, and running, tried to give up cussing for Lent, and you fail within an hour every time you try.
6: That's true, which is why this year I surrendered and I gave up chocolate.
13: Okay, which, by the way, was a layup for you and not a big deal. Let's stop. Let's, you know, give up the one thing that actually...
6: successful.
13: Okay, so you can't give up the one thing that you just cling to. And I'm not buying... You sound like a liberal when you do this, because then you're saying that you have no control over yourself, and I'm not buying that.
6: It's the meanest thing you've ever said to me. Don't say that to me.
13: No,
6: please.
13: I'm saying it because it's true. If you put your mind towards giving up... Let's say, just give up the F-bomb this time. Why don't we start with one word? We can move on from there. Why don't you give up
6: that
13: word?
6: It's impossible. There's way too many liberals, and they're far too annoying for me to give up any swearing. That's why maybe Jesus asked me to do it.
13: Okay, liberals make excuses, and you sound like a liberal. You're making an excuse.
6: I'm not making an excuse. I'm giving a reason. It's a very different thing.
16: How about if the SAVE Act has passed, she'll give it up?
13: No,
6: I would totally give it up for the SAVE Act. Yes.
13: Okay, but so if you could give it up for the SAVE Act, you can't give it up for Jesus during Lent. What is up?
6: That's because
13: wrong with you?
6: During Lent, people tend to sin more, and then I get mad and I curse. But if I could save, the United States of America,
13: the SAVE Act passes. It's not. No, nothing will stop it because you choose not to.
6: What does John Solomon think? John, you're smart about everything. Am I right?
13: We're going to get to John in a second. I'm just saying.
6: I want John on my side. I need him.
17: I'm on Linda's side on this one.
6: Thank you, John.
13: You know, John, thanks a lot, man. Really? Seriously? Anyway, John Solomon, justthenews.com, founder, editor-in-chief, chief investigator, reporter. John, why are you standing up for this liberal rationalization that she cannot control herself?
17: Well, I don't think it's a liberal rationalization. It's the liberal's fault that she can't control herself. That's really the real story here.
13: Okay, now you're blaming other people for her behavior.
17: Hold on.
13: Oh, I'm sorry. I had to do heroin because liberals pissed me off so much that I needed a fix to numb the pain.
17: You got to admit, though, liberals are responsible for weaker election security. That's a legitimate blame game, don't you think?
6: Amen.
13: By the way, I got to give John... I don't know what's gotten into you. I mean, this is my conclusion. John has been, the last week, and we reposted, I think, a number of them, on fire, calling out the fake news media. You have been ripping these people. Now, John, they've earned it. But for all the years we were doing Russia, the Russian hoax, and, you know, the dirty disinformation dossier and the lost servers and, you know, 3.5 years deep dive and even, you know, anything that investigative thing that we've done. We've done it, you know, you've been the guy that breaks the most stories because you're the best reporter out there. And then now, all of a sudden, you're like pissed and you're calling them out by name. I don't recall you ever doing that before.
17: I'll tell you the personal experience because it really did affect me. And so, you know, I've always argued that journalism still has an important role and that maybe there's some good journalists left. I brought a bunch of journalists in the night before the president's speech, and we showed them all the documents. We went through all the documents. We showed them factually that what the president was saying was 100% true, that the intelligence agencies had signed off on what the president would say in the speech, and then they all went out and made up stories. They just went out and made up stories. They ignored facts that the American people could benefit from. They tried to turn the speech into something it wasn't, and I have to admit, it finally wore out my last belief in journalism. There's just journalists don't want to do their job anymore. So I decided, well, I'll just blow the whistle a little bit. And that's what I've been doing.
13: Well, when you say facts, what you're saying is with the president and declassification is, and this was during his first term, this was after his first term, even into a second term. These are intelligence documents and other information that showed that our government knew, believed we had vulnerabilities on a lot of fronts, like illegal immigrants registered to vote, which I'm going to ask you about specifically in a minute, or the fact that the communist Chinese, this is not John Solomon saying it. It's not Sean Hannity saying it. These are declassified documents that say it. And they had no interest in the legacy media to cover the speech, never mind spend the time and actually read the documents that were declassified. That's what you're referring to?
17: Yeah, they had a pre-written narrative and that they weren't going to let the documents get in there. Their pre-written narrative is that Donald Trump wanted to relitigate the 2020 election with this speech, and that's not what the president did. He looked forward and said, we've learned about things that go back to 2020, 22, 24, and where they are vulnerabilities that we can close down and do good for the country, and we're going to do it. And he was very careful to lean forward in his speech and to provide a factual basis for what he was saying, and the media would not let him do it. They just
13: So let me be clear. He actually said there were vulnerabilities, and I don't recall him ever saying it happened. Do you?
17: No, he didn't. He didn't. He wasn't even about litigating. He said this is about the future, not the past. And then he went through what they learned, which is that starting in the January of 2020, the CIA was concerned that five separate foreign powers had the ability to breach our machines because of some vulnerabilities we left. Then he went into the fact that China bought, stole, and hacked 220 million voter registration files, a major breach, the largest breach of voter data in American history. And then third, that 280,000 non-citizens made it on the voter.
13: Illegals.
17: Yeah, and these are basically, well, they're not illegals. They could be legally here, but legally on the voter rolls. But in all those cases, he had actual data points. For instance, when someone checks the box saying I'm a non-citizen and they got on the voter roll, it's kind of easy to make the case that they're a non-citizen. Just ask New Jersey. They had to admit to that a couple of days ago. So he had these fact points that were irrefutable, enough so that the CIA, the NSA, all said, you know, we signed off on the president's speech. He's right. This is the truth. And the media would not look at those facts. They would not look at them. It drove me nuts.
13: And again, he never said it happened. He said it's a vulnerability. By the way, we shouldn't have vulnerabilities. Number two, the SAVE Act is about proof of citizenship and voter ID. Now, you referred to New Jersey. Now the DOJ has opened an investigation into New Jersey's voting registration system. The governor there, Mikey Sherrill, admitted, quote, that the motor voter program registered 6,600 non-citizens to vote. Now, the Assistant Attorney General for Civil Rights at the DOJ, Armeet Dhillon, posted a letter on X warning Sherrill, quote, ensuring that U.S. citizens' votes are not illegally diluted by non-citizens' votes is of paramount importance. We therefore write to formally request additional information to assess New Jersey's compliance with various federal statutes as provided in our July 7th, 2026 letter to the Lieutenant Governor. And then Dhillon requested the names and other information on these 6,600 non-citizens registered to vote, as well as similar information about 400 people that they've identified that were able to cast illegal votes in the state. So now this is a specific claim. What do we make of this? And I'm even told that it might be bigger than 6,600 when all said and done. Is that true?
17: That's true. The Homeland Security Department matching those people who have social security numbers and other data that show that they are a foreigner, that they're not yet a citizen of America, are on the voter rolls based on a data match that the Homeland Security Department did. By the way, they've done it in cooperation with a lot of other states and found identical numbers. The states and the Homeland Security Department agree in cooperating states. New Jersey wasn't one of those cooperating states, so Homeland did it on its own. It found about 30,000 just in this first subset. So what happens is they put that number out Thursday night, and Mikey Sherrill comes out, the Democratic governor, says another conspiracy theory by Donald Trump. It wasn't. In fact, she acknowledged yesterday she knew last week that she had non-citizens on a voter roll. She just waited a few days after the president's speech to reveal it. What is she? What she's admitting to? 6,600 people who are foreigners got onto the New Jersey voter rolls, and because of that, 400 of them actually cast a vote. That's the largest block of foreigners ever known to have been voting in any election in American history, certainly the largest conglomeration. But that may not be the total universe. There's still that other 24,000 that Homeland Security is looking at. But in her statement, the reason Harmeet Dhillon is likely investigating this is she made two claims. I knew about this last week. So the question is, if you knew about it last week, why did you call the president's speech disinformation? And two, she suggested that perhaps her predecessor, Phil Murphy, the former Democrat governor, knew about it because she lambasted him for not fixing this the last 2 years, thus implying that maybe they knew about it. If anyone in New Jersey state government knew that there were non-citizens on the rolls, or more importantly, had voted and didn't do something about it, it likely will result in criminal charges. So that's why the DOJ jumped in so quickly today. And I want to point out one other thing about Mikey Sherrill's statement, because it's something that we broke this morning. The French company that does the data work for the motor voter in New Jersey, and that's important to note, a foreign company is doing work on an American election process. But given that the company's respectable, I'm not going to pick on it, but it's an interesting factoid. But that company came out to say today what Governor Sherrill said yesterday, that there was some computer glitch that caused this. It's not true. Our software worked exactly the way it is. It was New Jersey that decided to leave these people on their voter roll, not our company, not our software. They directly contradicted the Democratic governor's first explanation for why these 6,600 made it, why these 400 voted. That is another red flag for the Justice Department when you see a governor and their contractor saying that they're not, they don't have the same story. So I think that's what's going on right now at DOJ.
13: All right. So now I would imagine New Jersey is probably not an isolated incident. Now, this is a guess, but I would imagine, you know, if the president says that there was information within our intelligence intelligence community of 250,000 illegals that are illegally registered to vote, that's probably a real number. That to me is a massive problem. China, 220 million people, and the president, you know, says these documents show that they have the names, addresses, phone numbers, party affiliation of 220 million Americans. Last time I checked, John Solomon, they're our top geopolitical foe.
17: They are. And the intelligence community in a January 2020 document that the president was kind enough to declassify laid out what a foreign power would do the second it got that information. One, it would go out and vote for people, and you'd show up at the poll and say, "Nope, you can't vote because someone voted for you already." Or two, they would change your voter registration to a different address. You'd show up with your voter ID, and they'd go, "Oh, nope, that's not your address." Or three, they'd register you in another state, and you'd never know that you voted in another state. And four, they could take the information about you and then start targeting you and your friends to try to influence and change the way you thought about elections. They know that you might have voted in a Republican primary or a Democrat primary, so they might send you information to try to dissuade you of your political preferences. That's what the intelligence community assessed in January 2020. And they also assessed at that moment, at the beginning of the 2020 election, that voter registration data was the most vulnerable data in the system, that it could easily be hacked. And then a few months later, the acquisition by China of voter files began. It started with commercial sales, eventually moved towards hacking and other things. And by 2023, because the intelligence community basically kept silent about it, China had gotten 230 million voter files, basically all the adult voter files in America. At least the sum is equal to that or a little bit more. So the silence allowed China to succeed. And what President Trump laid out last Thursday was, here's how we're going to fix it going forward. That is why this is such an important revelation.
13: What do we do from here? How do we get this resolved and get this right? And I want integrity in the system. I don't want to cheat. I don't want any added advantage. I want integrity in our elections and confidence in results.
17: Yeah, that's exactly what the president said in his speech, and he laid out a plan. So plan part one is to close those vulnerabilities in the machines. They're things like programming code. They can be done quickly. Mark Wayne Mullen, the Homeland Security Secretary, laid out a specific plan of how states can get the machines patched and fixed so that there's no problems for the November 26th election. That installs confidence. The second thing is the best way to deal with voter identity theft, which is what basically China engaged in, is to have both a citizenship check and a photo ID. If you're at the poll and you have your photo ID, you're most likely going to be that person. Remember what the FBI told us last year, that they caught China trying to send in fake driver's licenses to help round up some fake votes for Joe Biden. That's a plot that the FBI investigated back in 2020. Well, if you have real voter ID and you have real identification, you're not going to be prey to a fake identification from China. So that citizenship check and that voter ID, that's part of the Save America Act. That's now in the reconciliation bill. That's
13: I think, did we just lose John? Anyway, John Solomon, justthenews.com, founder, editor-in-chief, chief investigative reporter. 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
17: All right, when we come back, we'll check in with all things Simple Man Bill O'Reilly. 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
5: Good evening to you. It's 10 o'clock. I'm Michelle Wright. 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Our top local story this hour, President Trump visits Wheeler High School in Marietta today to emphasize his push for kids in America to invest in their futures. He says the way to do that is with Trump Accounts.
6: Trump Accounts lets families put in up to $5,000 a year towards their children who are under 18. President Trump touts huge donors like the owners of Dell Technologies.
7: These are wealthy people. They've made a lot of money. They're putting it back.
6: Cobb County Democrats J.P. Popham says the accounts are limited and that this visit should not be on school grounds.
8: You know, it's one thing to have a presidential visit and tour the school. It's another thing to basically utilize school resources to have a presidential rally.
6: Trump says over 7 million children are signed up. In Marietta, Mary Ryan Howorth, 95.5 WSB.
5: 80 degrees in Atlanta currently. Cloudy skies. Some scattered showers throughout the area. More rain is moving in tomorrow. Atlanta's most accurate and dependable forecast is coming up. DeKalb County is now reporting West Nile positive mosquitoes, the first this year. Positive mosquitoes were found in two traps in the county.
9: One of them is in the north end of the county near in the Doraville area. The zip code, I believe, is 30360.
5: Dr. Natasha Agramonte, DeKalb Public Health, says the other was in the Redan area. There have been no human cases reported. And as we reported earlier, Fulton County also reported some West Nile positive mosquitoes. Residents are urged to take precautions to prevent mosquito bites. At a rare on-the-record briefing for reporters in Washington, the head of the U.S. Secret Service says that threats in its protectees and against its protectees are off the charts.
10: The Secret Service says it's handled 10,000 cases involving threats against protectees this year. That's up 40% from last year. Director Sean Curran.
11: The threat, picture and environment is as large as I've ever seen it.
10: Officials say many of the cases involve Americans with mental health issues and that committals at the agency's request are up tenfold. But Deputy Secret Service Director Matt Quinn says the threats are also overseas.
12: Iran has publicly said they want to kill President Trump.
10: Stephen Portnoy, ABC News, Washington.
5: One person is dead and a suspect is in custody after a shooting at the Arbor's Apartments on Winters Chapel Road in Doraville. Police say they responded to a scene where a woman called 911 to report she shot somebody. Officers quickly arrested her. They found a man who'd been shot in the neck. Doraville police are investigating. And a special needs school bus driver is headed to prison for public indecency and child molestation in Gwinnett County.
13: Absolutely reprehensible is how the Gwinnett County District Attorney describes the behavior of Stephen Edward Wilkins. School bus cameras caught Wilkins four times over 10 days in 2023, taking out a mobile tablet and sexually stimulating himself as he waited in the bus lane at Swanee Elementary School. Each time, at least one student was aboard the bus. In a two-day bench trial, Judge Timothy Hamill convicted and sentenced the 67-year-old to 20 years with 5 years to serve in prison. The DA's office also notes that during the holidays, Wilkins has portrayed Santa Claus for a local church. Veronica Waters, 95.5 WSB.
5: And new photos of Mars's surface are now available thanks to NASA's Psyche spacecraft. NASA took the opportunity to grab the photos of Mars's surface as the aircraft or the spacecraft used the planet's gravity to pull back speed and use its trajectory to journey to a metal-rich asteroid. It is 10:03. 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
5: It is 10:06, and that means it is now time for live team coverage of traffic and weather. We're checking in with Brianna Rose in the WSB 24-Hour Traffic Center. Good evening to you, Brianna. What's going on out there?
23: Good evening to you, Michelle. Good evening, Atlanta. Heads up if you're traveling in Gwinnett County. Looks like we've got construction on I-85 northbound near the exit to Jimmy Carter Boulevard, exit 99, taking out the left lane. Elsewhere on I-75, I-85 northbound. On the downtown connector, looks like we've got construction there, taking out two right lanes. Also, a crash on the downtown connector, I-75, I-85 southbound near I-85 on the south side of things. Two right lanes are blocked there, causing delays throughout the downtown stretch. I'm Brianna Rose from the Trustdale.com Traffic Center, Triple Team Traffic, 95.5 WSB.
24: This is WSB meteorologist Christina Edwards. Partly to mostly cloudy skies this evening with an isolated rain shower moving through. Staying quite warm and tropical for tonight, lows in the mid-70s. Tomorrow, mostly cloudy with off and on rain showers and a few thunderstorms, highs in the upper 80s. Cloudy skies for Friday with widespread rain, some of which will be heavy at times, high around 85.
5: Checking out the radar right now, we do have a line of showers that's going from Lawrenceville south to about McDonough, moving into Covington as it moves east. Some scattered showers in the Canton area as well. We've got 80 degrees in Kennesaw, 77 in Clarkston, and 80 degrees right here in Midtown. 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

0: All right, Leonard Skinner, Simple Man, that can only mean one thing on this radio program, and that is all things self-proclaimed Simple Man. That means all things Bill O'Reilly, all things O'Reilly at BillO'Reilly.com. It's his favorite time of the week, and actually one of my favorite times of the week. Mr. O'Reilly, sir, how are you doing?
1: Wow, that's some admission there, Hannity.
0: I know.
1: Appreciate that. Okay, I mean,
0: No. You don't get to pick the topic this week because you're about to pick the topic where you want to go. I can tell right out of the box. And often I give you the latitude to do whatever you want. I don't really care. Because whatever you have to say is usually interesting. However, now you had a big fight with Chris Cuomo. I've kind of always gotten along with Chris. He's annoying at times, and I'm sure I annoy him at times. However, I have no use for his brother. I think his handling of COVID was atrocious, just unforgivably atrocious. And I can't forget that. But he's not his brother. And so you have to delineate. But I really did not. What happened in COVID, you know, not using the Javits Center and all the thousands of beds Trump set up and, you know, all that happened, the Navy hospital ship that was sent to New York City and that's not being used. I mean, and them making proclamations that are just false. It is so wrong what they did, in my view. And he's never owned it. And I think he should own it. But you had this big fight with his brother. And do you mind if I play it? I'll play it from, I guess, yesterday.
1: Okay.
0: Let's hit it.
2: I want some money on this one. What do you want to bet you cannot find me saying? I'll say the same thing you said, which is, remember what you said, Bill O'Reilly? Because I can pull it for you in about 8 seconds. It'll never happen. Logistically, legally, financially, you'll never be able to get them all out. Remember saying that, Bill? Because you did.
3: It's all different
2: right
3: thing.
2: Here.
3: We're talking about.
2: So when I say it's impractical,
3: criminal
2: and that talking about hunting them is not the best messaging when you keep killing people, you don't like that. But when you said it'll never happen, that's a fact. Come on, Bill. Come on.
3: You just admitted my whole thesis was true.
2: What
3: you
2: is?
3: Don't want them hunted.
2: That's not true.
3: You don't
2: want like
3: criminal
2: the messaging.
3: Hunted.
2: You shouldn't hunt.
3: Okay. Just admit it.
2: Okay.
3: Just admit it.
0: Interesting. And I assume you're talking about illegals. Am I wrong?
1: Criminals, not illegal aliens. Criminals.
0: That's nuts. Aliens. Why not want him hunted? That's nuts.
1: Well, that's why he dodged. And I'm going to play the whole thing tonight on the No Spin News. It's really worth watching because what got me set off on it wasn't his point of view because I know what his point of view is. And here's some irony. You love irony, Hannity. I know you live for irony.
0: Word of the day, irony. Go ahead.
1: Tomorrow I'm going to drop 20 years when Geraldo Rivera and I shot it out over criminal alien.
0: But by the way, I got to stop here. The greatest Bill O'Reilly fight in history was you and Barney Frank. Best ever. You can't top it.
1: Geraldo was close.
0: That definitely was a close second. There's no doubt about it.
1: To see if his point of view has changed, and it has somewhat. But getting back to Cuomo, what he did was reinforce what the Democratic Party's policy is. Do not hunt down criminal aliens. They don't want them hunted down. And I can prove it because Chris, who I like, used Human Rights Watch to set up his monologue. Now, you know Human Rights Watch.
0: Oh, come on. That is the most radical left organization, one of the most radical left in the country. That's not even an organization worth citing ever.
1: Yeah, it's kind of a tie with the ACLU now. But I said to him, you're making a journalistic mistake by basing your reportage on Human Rights Watch. They're open border people. They don't want any ICE searches. They don't want surveillance on criminal aliens at all. He denied it. Well, just go to the website. And it just says it right there. And then from there, there was the clip that you used, was I trying to get Cuomo, not him personally, but the movement that he supports, the Democratic Party movement, all right, they do not want ICE operating. That is,
0: you see, well, they don't. And last week, when you were on this program, we both were just apoplectic over the madness of Tampon Tim, the governor of Minnesota, the guy that puts feminine hygiene products in grade school boys' bathrooms. And the fact that this guy took a convicted illegal immigrant convicted of raping repeatedly a 10-year-old little girl, gave him a pardon for the purpose of allowing this criminal pedophile child rapist to stay in this country. That is as sick as it gets, Bill O'Reilly.
1: I don't know why there is an outrage in Minnesota.
0: I don't know why there's not outrage over the country. And I'm hoping that Donald Trump and Tom Homan, you know, get this guy the hell out of here.
1: Well, he's got,
0: or put him in jail. I'm fine with either one.
1: Yeah, no, the guy, the Laotian, who was convicted of raping a 10-year-old in Minneapolis, was deported by Homeland Security before Walz could pardon him. So he's gone. But Walz, then a Minneapolis Star Tribune, it's just outrageous, backs up in an editorial that Walz did the right thing because the guy had a bad day. I mean, it's almost like
0: Bill, my head's going to explode. He had a bad day, and as a result, he raped a 10-year-old little girl?
1: Right.
0: If our laws don't protect the most innocent among us, 10-year-old children.
1: Are you kidding?
0: Are you kidding? It's right. It's not even. I'm telling you, my blood is boiling over it. I've not stopped talking about it.
1: Good, because we need you and others to spotlight this, because there are a lot of people not paying attention. One more thing. What the Democratic Party is doing, and they're doing it 100%. There's very few. Maybe Fetterman is a dissenter, but very few. Is they're conflating the misdemeanor of crossing the border illegally with rape, with armed robbery, with murder. They conflate the two. And they say, well, no. ICE is going after people who just crossed the border. It's a misdemeanor. Yeah, that's not true. ICE doesn't have the resources to do that. That was what Cuomo was saying about me, because I did say that. You can't deport 15 million people. You don't have enough. You need 10 armies to do that. What you can do is use all your resources in conjunction with the states and cities to find the criminal aliens, the people who rape 10-year-olds. And Minnesota will not even cooperate in that venture. And the Democratic Party will not criticize going after heinous foreign criminals. And that includes Chris Cuomo.
0: And that the idea, Bill, that we even have to discuss, debate, have a conversation about what is so transparently obvious. You know, there used to be something that was called common sense. And you know what the sad reality is? Common sense is not so common anymore. This isn't red. This isn't blue. This isn't Republican. This isn't Democrat. This isn't liberal. This isn't conservative. This is common sense. And this is what infuriates me. There were two big lies in the Biden years. One, he was not a cognitive mess. I was pointing it out day after day, you know, from 2019 onward throughout his entire presidency. By the way, the release of these tapes to his ghostwriter is going to be very interesting. We had that circuit court ruling in D.C. yesterday. The second big lie is the border's closed, the border's secure. And every day, Bill, every day I'm on TV showing images that they are flat out lying to us. And this corrupt legacy media mob, and they are a mob, is lying to the American people, complicit in the lie. And it continues to this day. The same people that just hate Donald Trump for breathing.
1: Yeah, and don't forget the Russian collusion burying of the Hunter Biden laptop.
0: Jesus, Bill, did anyone else besides me cover that anymore? I did 3.5 years of coverage on it.
1: No, but that goes into the other examples that you just pointed out. So this isn't a one shot. This isn't, well, we don't like ICE. This is a pattern of behavior. And the pattern of behavior is twofold. We hate Trump. We want to destroy him. And we like the progressive left. We want them to have power. We being the corporate media. And there's no doubt that that is what is in play. Now, I'm going to give some Americans a little slack here. People have to raise families and go to work and do all of it. They are confused. So when you watch a television program where you have a moderator come on and say, Human Rights Watch says that this is the most barbaric thing in the world, the ICE tracking down criminal migrants or any migrants, okay? Some people don't have the resources to know what the propaganda is there. And all I did was direct them to Human Rights Watch's own website. It says it right there. They are an open border organization. They do
0: I give the people more credit, and here's the problem, Bill. And you know, we grew up in this type of environment. People are so busy, and they get up every morning, they work hard, they get their kids ready for school, They pack them a lunch. They send them off to school. They put in their 12, 14 hours, come home, help them study, prepare a meal, you know, and they just hopefully watch Hannity crash, go to bed, and they get up and they go through the grind once again. The good, law-abiding, tax-paying, hardworking Americans, really the people that make the country great, and they're not deep in the weeds like we are every single day studying this, but that's our job.
1: Right. That's why I cut them some slack, because it's very hard to know. The Democratic progressive propaganda machine is at the highest level in the nation's history right this moment.
0: All right. Quick break. More with Bill O'Reilly. All things self-proclaimed simple man on the other side. All things O'Reilly at BillO'Reilly.com as we continue.
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0: All right, we continue now with all things self-proclaimed simple man. That means all things Bill O'Reilly, all things O'Reilly, BillO'Reilly.com. So what do we do as we head into the most important midterm? The silence is deafening from Democrats in terms of the radicals that now control this party. You know, it's run by Grandpa Bernie, Pocahontas, Mamdani, AOC, the squad. You know, then you got, you know, guys like Plattner, this idiot that is now taking over for him. Al Sayed campaigning with Hassan Piker, who blames America for 9/11. Six gender Tellerico that thinks God is non-binary and fights and champions the rights of men to have access to abortion. Bill, do you know the other four genders? And do you know, has there ever been a case where a male could give birth to a child? If you do, I'd really appreciate the enlightenment.
1: I mean, I'm confused all day long on that.
0: When Bill O'Reilly says he's confused, that's funny.
1: I can't. I don't know what they're going for there. And Texas, because there is so much money, and some of it is Chinese money through this guy Singham. So much money going into that Senate race. It's like 6-1 that Tellerico.
0: It's not going to work. That guy's not getting elected senator in Texas. Not going to happen.
1: It's not a matter of whether it works or not. It's a matter of that it's happening. So that the progressive left, the communists and Marxists and all, they now know that the George Soros strategy can work. So
0: definitely. I mean, this has been happening a long time. Now it's worse than ever.
1: It's worse than ever. And when you have money to buy television time, and then you have a compliant, your word, media that backs up all this progressive nonsense, you can understand why somebody who doesn't have time to watch and listen to the news in a large measure would be confused. I mean, my friends are fairly sophisticated, and they're all well-educated, and they're making a living. You can believe some of the questions they ask me.
0: No, I get the same thing, and I don't hold people accountable because I know they're busy. All right, my brother. Thank you. Bill O'Reilly, all things O'Reilly, BillO'Reilly.com. Sir, thank you. We appreciate you being with us. 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
25: Good evening to you. It's 10:30. I'm Michelle Wright. 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Our top local story this hour, President Trump makes a stop at Wheeler High School in Cobb County today to speak on his new Trump accounts for kids.
26: The government gives them $1,000 at birth. And from there, it just goes up and up and up. And lots of people, like the employers, can put money into their children's accounts of the employees. It's a beautiful thing.
25: The Trump account app is available right now. Meanwhile, there were several people who came out to protest against the president's visit. And Cobb County Democrats were also speaking out. Former state representative Alicia Thomas Searcy says Trump's policies have actually hurt Georgians.
27: He supports tariffs, probably because he's profiting off of them, even though they drove up the cost of nearly everything across our state.
25: Cobb Democrats also say a public high school is not the appropriate background for what should be a partisan event. We're about to get some more rain to deal with. Those abnormally dry to drought conditions that are still present in the metro area, explains WSB meteorologist Christina Edwards.
28: A flood watch goes into effect later on tonight and continues through Friday evening. As much as 1 to 2 inches of rainfall is to be expected for the metro Atlanta area.
25: Areas to our north are expected to get as much as 2 to 4 inches of rain. Christina's complete forecast is on the way. A groundbreaking today at the Monroe Drive Safe Streets Project. Atlanta City Council member Alex Wan says it's going to make some of the city's most congested and hazardous streets safer for bicyclists, pedestrians, and motorists.
29: I think what hasn't changed, though, is that the Monroe Project has been a priority of mine, as well as the community's unwavering commitment to seeing this project through.
25: The project is expected to take about 18 months to complete. Atlanta police are investigating after multiple people were shot in front of a store along Joseph E. Lowry Boulevard. Lieutenant Christopher Butler says when officers arrived, they found two people with gunshot wounds. They were transferred to Grady. Two others were taken to Emory by car.
30: What we've been able to learn is that this was an isolated, escalating dispute between known parties. So we're still working with collecting some evidence on scene and working to identify the main suspect in this.
25: All those injured are listed in stable condition. And a new tool to fight human trafficking hits Georgia. First Lady Marti Kemp and GBI Director Chris Hosey releasing a public service announcement today highlighting the See Something, Send Something app.
31: Human trafficking is a horrible crime in which traffickers and buyers profit from the exploitation of others, and they often prey on human vulnerability.
25: The app makes it easy to anonymously report suspicious activity related to human trafficking. It's 10:32. 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
25: It's 10:35, and that means it's now time for live team coverage of traffic and weather. We're checking in now with Brianna Rose in the WSB 24-hour traffic center. Good evening to you, Brianna. What are those roads looking like right now?
6: Good evening to you, Michelle. Let's start in DeKalb County. Looks like we've got construction on I-20 eastbound near Columbia Drive, taking out the right lane, causing delays throughout the Decatur-Panthersville stretch. Elsewhere, we've got construction on I-85 northbound near Old Peachtree Road, taking out the left lane there in Gwinnett County. Also in Fulton County, looks like we've got a crash on I-75 southbound near University Avenue that's taking out two right lanes, causing delays throughout the downtown Atlanta stretch. I'm Brianna Rose from the Trustell.com Traffic Center, Triple Team Traffic, 95.5 WSB.
7: I'm WSB meteorologist Christina Edwards. Cloudy skies for Thursday with off and on rain showers and a few rumbles of thunder. Morning lows in the mid-70s, daytime highs in the upper 80s.
25: We've got some showers in the Snellville area moving into Monroe and some other showers just south of Woodstock. Those showers are moving out towards the east. 76 degrees in Union City, 78 degrees in Villarica, and we got 80 degrees right here in Midtown. More news head your way at 11 o'clock. Breaking news when it happens. I'm Michelle Wright, 95.5 WSB.
0: I-25 now till the top of the hour, 800-941-SHAWN if you want to be a part of the program. It is heart-wrenching to see a dignified transfer like we did earlier today, and any American that loses their life in any conflict is heart-wrenching. The president now has brutalized Iran for the last 11 nights, and I would assume that will continue tonight as we've gone through what his next targets are earlier in the program. It's just hard. Now, imagine you're living in Israel, where they, meaning the Iranians, their proxies have been targeting densely populated areas, and that complicates things even more. And you have so many people, thousands of them, that have been displaced, their homes destroyed. They need food, water, shelter, clothing, medication. The elderly are locked in, and, you know, our friends at the International Fellowship of Christians and Jews are providing mobile medical clinics to help them out. We now have Israel's border with Lebanon, Hezbollah, you know, drones struck the home of a woman named Yelena, widowed earlier this year, living alone, trapped inside by the blast, thankfully not injured, but she is one of the people displaced. And as they fight for their very survival, they are in desperate need of humanitarian assistance. That's where our relationship with the IFCJ comes in. And we hope you'll help the International Fellowship of Christians and Jews as they fight for their survival and help those people that are in desperate need of humanitarian assistance. They've set up a website. You can donate. It's prayifcj.org. That's prayifcj.org. You know, I like doing this new podcast of mine, hanging out with me, Sean Hannity. I really enjoy doing it. You can get it on iHeart. You can get it on YouTube. You can get it on Spotify. You can get it on Apple. I mean, it's all over the place. And, you know, one of the things, because we are so heavily focused on politics on this show and on the TV show, it just gives me a chance to talk about other things like UAPs and and UFOs and meet interesting people. I just did a huge podcast with Kathy Lee Gifford. I mean, she was so ill, she was praying to go home to Jesus. It's unbelievable. We had this guy, this young man, 20 years old. His name is Clavicular. And, you know, we explained the process of him, you know, looks maxing, which is young people that want to always look their best. And look, there's been studies on this. I don't think Linda wants to weigh in too much on this, but there have been studies that looks do play a part in, for example, people's ability to get a job. It plays a part. The odds go up somewhat exponentially, according to studies, where if you're better looking, the odds that you might get hired go up. I don't know why that is. I mean, I don't really look at other people's looks, and people aren't going to believe that, but I just don't. But anyway, so he's taken it to this whole other level. And, you know, we show a picture of before Clavicular started doing all this stuff to after. You know, one of the things he talked about, and he's sick of talking about it, but he would take a hammer to his jaw and create micro fractures within his jaw for the purpose of making that jawline, you know, just be that much tighter and better looking. And here's him explaining it.
1: So bone smashing follows Wolf's law, right? Which is, you know, when you cause these microfractures, the bone grows back stronger. But, you know, that's something that if, you know, people were like, "Clav, never talk about bone smashing again," I'd be like, fine, this isn't like a hill I'm willing to die on, because, I think the results are quite minimal versus something like taking melanotan 2, and creating a strong contrast between, like, you know, your skin tone, your hair and your eye color. That's one of the most important things you could do to improve how striking you look.
0: All right. So he makes all of this. Linda's not paid. You've not paid any attention to any of this, have you? Because it's a trend.
8: I never heard of him before you.
0: Okay. Now, if you ask your older children, probably not Liam, if they know about Clavicular, I guarantee you they do. Young people are very familiar with him. He's got a huge following. I found him to be very interesting. I just found the whole thing, like, I mean, I spend so little time looking in the mirror. It's ridiculous. You know, it takes me.
9: Because you've
0: seen me. Well, you've seen me in action, all of you. You know, I'm about to do a TV show, finish the radio show, and I'll put on makeup, which you have to do for television. Otherwise, you look like a ghost, and I'll do my own makeup. It takes 30 seconds because I don't want to spend the time in a makeup chair. And I'll comb my own hair, and I just don't look at how I look. I don't really care. How popular, Ethan, I think you know more than Linda on this. This guy, Clavicular, is a phenomenon and has a massive following.
9: Yeah, it's undeniable that he's everywhere. I am not a fan. I actually think what he is doing is horrible advice. It goes against a lot of conservative and Christian ideals. And I think in the end, unless something changes, it's going to be a very sad story for him at the end. When you were talking to him about longevity, and he basically was like, "Oh no, I don't want to live long. I just want to look the best I can," and all of that stuff. It's very unbiblical, in my opinion, to live the way he's living. You know, the pursuit of perfection, if you're going to go back to biblical teachings and whatnot, is basically what, you know, Satan was described as, the perfect beauty. And the idea that you're willing to destroy your own body, and if we're all made in God's image, you're destroying what God made you in order to pursue something else. It's just not really good. I think it's good that you exposed maybe some older people to this so that they know what their grandkids and kids are watching, because he is undeniably everywhere. And it is, I don't know what to say. Like, when he, you know, 14 years old to start using testosterone and steroids and whatnot, and not, you know, talking about the things it does to your joints, your bone density. And it's like, yeah, I'm sure that he could fracture his jawline pretty easily, considering he's used steroids for 6 years at the age of 20, because your bone density is going to be lower. So congratulations. But the long-term impacts of what he's doing, I'm sure, are going to come back to bite him in the end.
0: Yeah, I mean, I hope not. I mean, maybe, you know, again, if you're 20 years old, to me, you're a kid. And I kind of looked at it that way.
9: Well,
0: and
9: I mean, look at it from your parents' generation way. Your dad, you know, being part of the greatest generation. Most of those boys on Normandy and storming the beaches were 20, were 18, were those ages where they were putting everything on the line. And this kid is just out there smashing his own face so that he gets more likes on social media. Which generation do we want to live and look like?
0: Well, I mean, the challenge that you're describing for my father, who lived through the Great Depression and grew up really poor, and then Pearl Harbor happens, and he signs up and spends 4 years in the Pacific. Maybe we're all guilty of spoiling our kids a little bit. Although I really, as a dad, try to watch that part of how I deal with my kids. It's like,
9: but think about, you know, he's basically the opposite of what you just described, though. Like, you're glad that your son and daughter haven't pursued this because it is so destructive, and he's destroying himself to get the attention that you're glad that your children haven't sought.
0: Well, I've said this so many times in the past that I don't want to, you know, repeat myself. I don't think fame in and of itself is healthy. Now you have this entire new world. It's social media. And, you know, even at a young age, it's kind of rough to handle that you're now famous. I mean, he would often film himself going into clubs and it's like he's a rock star. My kids knew exactly who he was and I barely being prompted by it and could tell me chapter and verse about him. And I bet if Linda were to ask her children or older kids, I guarantee they know who this guy is. Not sure Linda wants to go there. I don't think her younger son would know, but, you know, it's,
8: well, he's not allowed on social media. That's not even a conversation. And as the kids, as we get back,
0: here we go. He's not allowed to have McDonald's French fries. He's not allowed to go on social media.
8: My kid's not going to have, are you looking at these House committee hearings? They've got these poor kids that are getting targeted and they take these pictures. No, they pretend to be girls. I mean, this stuff is real, man. Like, you're not coming at my kid. My kid's going to be probably 14, 15 years old before he's allowed to have any kind of social media. I didn't let any of the kids have TikTok. They're still not allowed to have TikTok because there's still Chinese involvement. They're not allowed to have anything on Facebook. They have Instagram accounts that are all private except for their sports stuff. They can have Snapchat, but I have access to everything. They can't do anything. They're not doing anything.
0: Now, look, I wish more parents were as aware as you are, and I'm being,
8: that's a great word,
0: here.
8: Aware. And it's lacking.
0: You know, because they have no idea. And you add another component to it. And this is why I'm telling parents, you've got to know what your kids are doing on social media. You don't know. They're in their bedroom and they're all over the place. And first of all, the bullying on social media, and they'll attack your looks. They'll attack how you speak. They'll attack the clothes you wear. And for teenagers that are not prepared for the criticism, you know, I mean, you have kids committing suicide over the stuff that's said on social media. It's
8: 100%. 100%. And that's why you have these kids getting in these weird things, right? Like, I want to dress like a lunatic. I want to dress like a cat. I want to, you know, be a furry. I want to smash the bones in my face.
0: By the way, this is Linda speaking for herself. She wants to be a furry.
8: Funny.
0: Whoa.
8: That took a turn. Take it easy.
0: Look,
8: I like animals. I don't want to be one.
0: I still can't even define what a furry is. I've said this many times. I cannot even begin to think about when I started in talk radio, you know, many, many decades ago that I'd ever thought I'd be talking about. Here we are. You know, you got six gender Tellerico, God is non-binary, championing the rights of biological men to have access to abortion. I'm like, what the hell is going on here? And this is another example. But here's one other thing. What people don't know is our top geopolitical foes, China, Russia, Iran, other countries, Mideastern countries, they are targeting young people. You know, you hear about the rise of anti-Semitism on social media. A lot of it is because of the tens of millions of dollars and bot accounts that target young people to create an impression, and they want to be part of what the modern thinking is without any knowledge base at all whatsoever, without a full knowledge base, for example, of the history of Israel and how they've been constantly under fire and they're defending themselves. Nobody really knows what happened on October 7th, 2023. Or what would you expect your government to do if 40,000 Americans, you know, died in a day?
8: Let me tell you something. And I will say
0: Let me tell
8: you something, all right? It's a very simple thing. People today do not read. They're headline heroes. They don't read a whole article. They don't read books. They chat GPT and AI their way through homework, through papers. There is a lack of effort and a lack of interest because there's so much stimulus everywhere. On top of that, all of those devices have given parents the ability to be completely absent. So you have two jobs as a parent, in my opinion. keep your children off of devices, keep your children off of YouTube and social media, and stop being their friend. Start being their parent. Take them out, spend time with them, teach them, be a great role model and a mentor so that we don't have another generation of DSA lunatics. That's what I think we need to do.
0: You know, I think all of this is real. All right, quick break. More, I guess, on clavicular and much more on the other side. 800-941-SHAWN is our number if you want to be a part of this program as we continue.
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2: Flipped over 20 westbound.
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8: Good evening to you. It's 11 o'clock. I'm Michelle Wright. Our top local story this hour, President Trump visits Wheeler High School in Marietta today to push his children in America to invest in the future, or in their future, I'd say, with Trump accounts.
9: It's like an early start IRA where family members and employers can put in up to $5,000 per year for their kids under 18.
10: They could be worth hundreds of thousands of dollars, most likely will be.
9: President Trump was also met with opposition as Cobb County Democrats. J.P. Popham says the plan is limited and just took away from federal funding.
11: There's other ways that we could have started a fund like this without gutting those programs.
9: Children born between 2025 and 2028 who sign up can get $1,000 from the government to start up their account. In Marietta, Mary Ryan Howarth, 95.5 WSB.
8: We're about to get some more rain to deal with the abnormally dry to drought conditions that are still present in the metro area, explains WSB meteorologist Christina Edwards.
12: A flood watch goes into effect later on tonight and continues through Friday evening. As much as 1 to 2 inches of rainfall is to be expected for the metro Atlanta area.
8: Areas to our north are expected to get as much as 2 to 4 inches of rain. We've got just about 80 degrees right now. Some scattered showers still on the east side of the metro area. Christina's complete forecast is on the way. Tropical storm Bertha has made landfall, but the storm is now crawling along the southern Louisiana coast.
13: Red flags flying and beaches closed as tropical storm Bertha makes landfall in St. Bernard Parish, Louisiana. Streets flooding around Biloxi late today.
8: Victor Okendo reports the biggest threat is the rain and the wind, especially the possibility of any storm surge. You're going to get some more money back from the government if you drive your personal car for work.
14: The standard mileage rate reimbursement jumps 3.5 cents to 76 cents per mile for cars driven for business purposes. Georgia Senator Raphael Warnock says he made the request after hearing from Georgians struggling with higher gas prices. He says this will provide relief for millions of Americans. The IRS also made a mid-year adjustment to mileage rates in 2022 due to increases in the cost of fuel. The new rates apply on or after July 1st and will be reflected on 2026 federal tax returns. Bill Caiacci, 95.5 WSB.
8: The independent autopsy of Nolan Wells shows that the teen's cause of death is still undetermined, reports Aaron Katursky.
15: This is the family autopsy that it commissioned following the death of 18-year-old Nolan Wells, and the pathologist that the family hired ended up not being able to determine the cause and manner of death.
8: Wells went missing while on a July 4th trip with friends in Mississippi. His body was recovered 2 days later. And an associate of Jeffrey Epstein's, whose name was mentioned thousands of times in the Epstein files, has been found dead outside of Paris.
16: Daniel Sayed was reportedly under investigation by French prosecutors for alleged trafficking tied to Epstein and for separate allegations of sexual crimes. His attorney told ABC News that Sayed's death was discovered by a neighbor's family member who believed he had suffered a heart attack. Sayed's name appears more than 2,000 times in the DOJ's Epstein files, and correspondence with Epstein often contained references to young women who he had scouted and thought would be of interest to Epstein.
8: Peter Haralambos reports that Sayed had denied any wrongdoing in connection with his work with Epstein. And Taco Bell is selling lettuce-fried enchiladas for $1 as it deals with some slumping sales after being linked to that nasty intestinal virus, the psychosporiasis. On its social media accounts, the fast food giant says that the deal is for those who've been riding with us and just want to show how much we appreciate you. It is 11:03. Live team coverage of traffic and weather's coming up next.
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8: It is 11:06, and that means it's time for live team coverage of traffic and weather. We're checking in now with Jay Holloway in the WSB 24-Hour Traffic Center. Good evening to you, Jay. What's going on out there?
23: Hey, good evening, Michelle. Kind of busy in the Cobb Corner. Work crews causing right lane blockage on I-285 northbound near exit 18, a Paces Ferry Road there on the inner loop, and also 25 northbound on the west side. A couple of right lanes out near Cascade Road, exit 7 there in Fulton County, and 20 eastbound indicator down a right lane for maintenance near the Columbia Drive exit. Also heads up for reports of a vehicle stall just on the westbound side from right there at the Candler Road exit 65. Be careful there. From the Trustdale.com Traffic Center, Triple Team Traffic, 95.5 WSB.
12: I'm WSB meteorologist Christina Edwards. Mostly cloudy for Thursday with scattered rain showers and a few thunderstorms rolling through. Daytime high 89, dropping down to the mid-70s on Friday morning. Friday afternoon, cloudy skies with widespread rain showers and thunderstorms, as much as 1 to 2 inches rainfall possible through Friday evening.
8: Looking at the radar, we do have some showers, some light rain going on just in northern Cobb County, moving into Cherokee County, and some showers just north of the Monroe area. All those showers are moving towards our east. We've got a temperature reading of 76 degrees in Stone Mountain, 77 in Lithia Springs, and 79 right here in Midtown. More news head your way at 11:30. 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
31: All right, news roundup and information overload hour. Here's our toll free number. It is 800-941-SEAN if you want to be a part of the program. Well, the no-show governor of the communist state of California, Gavin Newsom, I bet his head is exploding today at this new poll that comes out that's showing, oh, by a pretty significant margin, AOC is leading the pack in terms of who would likely be the winner of any Democratic presidential primary for 2028. And he comes in down, you know, way below where I'm sure that he thought he would come in. This is now, he's a no-show governor. We have been pointing this out often. He is a full-time podcaster, full-time author, full-time world traveler, full-time Trump stalker. He is a, you know, full half-time Hannity stalker. He hates me, which, by the way, I'm very happy about. This guy has the single worst record in terms of the highest income taxes, sales taxes, gas taxes. He has the highest poverty rate. He has the highest homelessness rate in the country. The example of him, you know, not being prepared for predictable wildfires. I lived in Southern California in the mid-80s. Those wildfires are predictable. Santa Ana winds are predictable. And to have fire hydrants that didn't work, had no water, is unforgivable to me. To have a reservoir that would otherwise be used to put fires out is unforgivable. Not practicing the science. We got lectured a lot by Gavin over science during COVID, except it didn't apply to him or his family, is unforgivable also. And here we are 18 months going on 2 years later, and people that lost their homes in the Pacific Palisades, according to people that have called this program, still paying taxes on their property and insurance on their property, and they can't get a building permit to rebuild their homes. But Gavin, delusional as he is claiming that California is a model for the globe on fire management. Now, this is about as delusional a statement I've ever heard from any politician. Listen.
1: I can say this with absolute conviction. We don't imitate. We're a model for others. We have people coming from all over the United States and around the globe to look at what California is doing in orbit, in the air, and on the ground. People continue to have old talking points about California. Need to do more prescribed burns. Well, we've doubled the prescribed burns since 2021. We've 10x'd. And I'll remind you of this. When inevitably the President of the United States will put out a tweet saying otherwise. Let's get the facts straight before the lies are perpetrated. We've 10x'd our vegetation and forest management. We fast-tracked the efforts. That was what Wade just referenced. That first executive order I signed as governor of California in Colfax, California, to fast-track our vegetation and forest management.
31: Okay. What you just heard was Gavin flat-out lying. Just look at the Pacific Palisades as the greatest example of failure that I can ever think of. Now, Steve Hilton, who is the Republican candidate to replace the worst governor in the country, here's him discussing the exodus of business and high earners from California. Remember, you know, we have Mark Zuckerberg now lives in my free state of Florida. Two of the co-founders of Google, they're out. Elon Musk now lives in Texas. He's out. All these people, because they have a wealth tax on the ballot in November that would be retroactive to January 1 of this past year. They all got out. They said they're not paying it to them. They're sick. They've been taxed to death already. Now they're chasing all of this money and business out. I told you about New York losing $11 billion in a single year. Anyway, here's Steve Hilton discussing the exodus of business and high earners. They're all leaving. Listen.
2: We're losing jobs. And I think that that's the consequence of the squeezing businesses and high earners more and more. And you're seeing it right now. You're seeing the business exodus. If the billionaire tax proposal goes through, everywhere you go in the state, there are so many conversations. You sit down with business people. You know, we are on the brink of leaving. I don't think people realize quite how near the cliff edge we are.
31: All right. And by the way, Steve Hilton, who we are supporting on this program passionately to be the next governor of California, I think he's the only one that this might be the last chance to save the state. Here is his latest ad in his campaign.
2: I get it. Maybe you hate Trump, MAGA, whatever. But life here has become impossible for anyone who isn't already rich. We are going to fix that. $3 gas, better schools, help families afford a home. We can do it together with a little common sense. Enough is enough. Let's fix California.
31: Anyway, Steve Hilton, the Republican gubernatorial candidate, is with us. Steve, great to have you back, my friend. How are you?
3: I'm great, Sean. We just launched this phase of our campaign, the general election campaign, in Boyle Heights in East Los Angeles, because it's a symbol of the utter failure of this rotten Democratic regime. That's the place where the warehouse fire, we had the Palisades fire now on the other side of LA, the warehouse fire that burned for a week without any kind of urgent action from the Democrats here, either Karen Bass or Gavin Newsom. And then weeks and weeks later, you have still got there in that working class Latino community 85 million pounds of rotting meat. The stench is absolutely disgusting. Still, weeks on, we were just there to do our launch event, and it's a symbol of their failure, this rotten regime that's abandoned the working class, abandoned Latinos. We're just going to really take the fight to them in a way that they have not seen in at least 20 years in California. I know it's an uphill battle. I've always said that. But there's 66% in the latest poll, Californians, who think not just that the state is on the wrong track and need change, but that we need a major overhaul. And so that's the majority we need to win. And so I know the odds look not great, but we're just starting. Today is the first day, and I'm very confident we can do it because people have done the simple message of our campaign now. Enough is enough. Let's fix California.
31: You know, I know Gavin's got a massive ego, and, you know, he's very angry right now with me because I think he is the worst governor in the country. Now, we have this new poll that came out today, and what it's showing, it's the University of New Hampshire, and it shows AOC leading the field of potential 2028 presidential nominees. She's in first, and she has 22%. Buttigieg, you know, mayor, you know, Pothole Pete had 21%. Kamala Harris only 5%. Newsom, Mark Kelly, Bernie Sanders, you know, trailing with less than 10%. I've been saying now for some time, Gavin's not going to make it. His record is that atrocious.
3: But I mean, look at all, I mean, what a crew they're putting up. I mean, your choice is between ideologues and incompetence. I mean, it's just a joke. There's literally not a single one there that gives you any kind of hope. I mean, that's why, and you're right. Gavin, I used to call him Mugger. I've told you that before. Mugger, the most useless governor in America. He is just on every measure. Literally everything you look at, you listed them and you can add to them, you know, the highest unemployment, homelessness, as you said, highest poverty rate, highest cost of living by far, gas prices, electric, housing costs, the lowest home ownership. U.S. News and World Report ranks California 50th out of 50 states for opportunity. We should be number one on that. Used to be number one on that. Business Climate, Chief Executive Magazine does an annual survey, 50th out of 50 states for business climate. We just had one the other week on this was Consumer Reports, I think, 50th out of 50 states for public safety. I mean, it's just, everything is a total failure. And this guy, and as you say, the brazen gaslighting, just shamelessness. He just lies about everything like we're a model for the nation. Yeah, you're a model of how not to do things. That's what's going on here. And that's why I think people are sick of it. The guy who's running against me, Javier Becerra, wait till we get started with him. I mean, he's Gavin Newsom, but even worse. And he won't change anything. He said that clearly. He's more of the same cost and failure, incompetence and corruption. And I think people are waking up to just what a disaster this California model that Newsom represents really is.
31: Like, I'm a big fan of Bruce Blakeman in New York, and actually I've been pleasantly surprised that he's been able to close the gap with Kathy Hochul. What I worry about for him and for you is you begin to run into a math problem. And what do I mean by that? Is so many people have packed up and said, I'm not taking this anymore. And they have taken their businesses. They've packed up their bags. They have exited the state. They're trying to avoid wealth taxes, exit taxes, all things that have been discussed where you live in California. And frankly, the incompetence of government. I mean, for this proclamation by Gavin that California is a model for the globe on fire management, I just sit here in stunned silence at the arrogance in light of the Pacific Palisades. Where does this come from?
3: It's incredible. And as we've said all along, you know, and it's the truth. The residents of the Palisades, who are it's a very Democrat area. I went to the one-year event to commemorate the 1 year, and the title, the name of that rally in the Palisades was They Let Us Burn. And who's the they? Newsom and Bass. That community clearly believes that it was an avoidable disaster that was caused by Newsom's policies. And so he's just shameless because he's got nothing else except lying and gaslighting because the record is so completely devastatingly bad. On the math problem, you're right. I mean, there's one way of looking at it, which is basically our estimate is that we're going to need 6 million votes to win in November. The gap traditionally between Republicans and Democrats in California is about 2 million votes in the last 20 years. That's been the gap, 2 million votes. Well, as Fareed Zakaria on CNN pointed out just the other week, guess what's the number of people who've left California or Gavin Newsom's watch on net, 1.9 million. So that's true. And it's an uphill battle. But here's another number that's important. We just did a poll just to get the lie of the land to understand the battlefield. And here's what we found. 33% right now is solidly with me, 41% solidly with Becerra, 26% completely up for grabs and undecided. Mostly, they are working-class Californians, regular people, leaning a little bit Latino, who just, they're not particularly political or ideological. They're not Democrats, Republicans. They just want a better life, just simple, practical things. And that's why my whole campaign is focused on them. $3 gas, cut utility bills in half, your first $150,000 tax-free starter homes for young families, CalAffordable. That's the plan. And so we're going to be out there incredibly aggressive and high energy. We've got Spencer Pratt's AI guys. We released a short teaser of the ad we're releasing tomorrow, the first time that's been officially part of a campaign, a great AI ad that's going to set the fight up with Becerra. Next week, wait till you see what we've got on Becerra in terms of the scandal of the migrant kids. So this is going to be the kind of fight they've never seen before in California, these Democrats. And I think we can do it. It's not easy, but I think we can do it.
31: All right, quick break. More with Republican gubernatorial candidate Steve Hilton on the other side. And your calls coming up, 800-941-SEAN, as we continue.
29: America listens to Sean Hannity. And he's on. Right now.
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12: 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All eyes on the west side, 25 southbound, with two left lanes lost to repair crews near exit 7 there on the outer loop, and the inner loop of 25 northbound on the west side as well. Down a couple of right lanes near Cascade for road work there on the inner loop. And also, all eyes on 20 eastbound out in Decatur. A really slow roll between exit 68, Wesley Chapel Road, and Panola Road, and Lathoni exit 71. We can't see exactly what's going on there. I can tell you, you want to take Covington Highway to we could determine what's going on there. Decab. So if you're trying to get out to Conyers and Covington and further east in the Stonecrest, Covington Highway is your answer. Jay Holloway, Triple Team Traffic, 95.5 WSB.
13: I'm WSB meteorologist Christina Edwards. Mostly cloudy for Thursday with scattered rain showers and a few thunderstorms rolling through. Daytime high 89, dropping down to the mid-70s on Friday morning. Friday afternoon, cloudy skies with widespread rain showers and thunderstorms, as much as 1 to 2 inches rainfall possible through Friday evening.
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10: All right, that's going to wrap things up for today. John Fetterman tonight, Ted Cruz tonight, Jim Jordan tonight, Clay Travis tonight. Interestingly, the Colorado governor, Jared Polis, and he and I have had a few shootouts over the years, he is upset over the new direction of a radicalized Democratic Party. We'll get his thoughts on that. Set your DVR tonight, Hannity, 9 Eastern on the Fox News Channel. We'll see you tonight, back here tomorrow. Thank you for making this show possible.
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3: From ABC News, I'm Mike Dubusky. A night of heavy rain and high winds for southern Louisiana after Tropical Storm Bertha made landfall.
4: We did have landfall from Tropical Storm Bertha, and that made landfall in St. Bernard's Parish in southern Louisiana. So what happens next? First, let's talk about the track. By Thursday morning, it's headed just south of Lake Charles. Houston, Thursday evening, it's arriving as probably remnant lows, meaning it really starts to lose all its zeal, but still brings some impactful weather, some rain to the area and parts of central Texas by Friday morning.
3: ABC News meteorologist Samara Theodore. Meanwhile, flood watches are in effect across six states in the eastern U.S. thanks to a stalled front over the mid-Atlantic. U.S. CENTCOM has conducted another round of strikes on Iranian targets. It came hours after President Trump attended the dignified transfer of four American soldiers killed last weekend in the Middle East.
5: President Trump bringing the family of fallen soldier First Lieutenant Tyler Fian on board Air Force One from Dover to Marietta, Georgia, and recognizing them at a rally.
6: To Sherry and Stephen and David, we will carry Tyler's memory in our hearts forever, and I just want to thank you. It's an honor to have you here today. Please.
5: Human rights activists in Iran say they've recorded 3,684 casualties since the war began. Jacqueline Lee, ABC News, Los Angeles.
3: The outbreak of cyclosporiasis, the parasitic bug linked to lettuce, is growing, with the number of cases now topping 11,000.
7: In New York, Chase Strangio says he was one of more than 40 people sickened after eating a boxed lunch at a corporate event and had symptoms for weeks.
8: The main difference between this illness from the cyclospora parasite and other stomach bugs was that it would not go away. It lasted a long time. I had ongoing pain.
9: There are more than double the number of cases we see in a typical year, and we're only halfway through the season.
3: ABC's Elizabeth Schulze, you're listening to ABC News.
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17: 1205 in the Loud Security System Traffic Center. A heads up for the slowdown 20 eastbound in Decatur. Two right lanes blocked near Columbia Drive. This is causing a slower roll into Lithonia and Stonecrest at the pass in the Wesley Chapel Road exit. You can get there on time by using Covington Highway to get into Stonecrest and Conyers. And also further east 20 eastbound out in Covington. Maintenance work leaves a couple of left lanes out of use during the overnight near exit 88. That's Almond Road. Jay Holloway, Triple Team Traffic, 95.5 WSB.
18: I'm WSB meteorologist Christina Edwards. Mostly cloudy for Thursday with scattered rain showers and a few thunderstorms rolling through. Daytime high 89, dropping down to the mid-70s on Friday morning. Friday afternoon, cloudy skies with widespread rain showers and thunderstorms, as much as 1 to 2 inches rainfall possible through Friday evening.

0: From the City of Angels near the Pacific Ocean, good morning, good evening, wherever you may be across the nation, around the world. I'm George Norrie. This is Coast to Coast AM. Later tonight, it's called the Event Horizon. Here's what's happening. Iran's top joint military command said that all the U.S. interests and those of its allies in the region would be targeted if Washington attacks Iran's nuke facilities, according to Iranian state media. Iran's joint military command, responsible for coordinating the country's armed forces, also said any U.S. strike on Tehran's nuclear or other sensitive sites would lead to an expansion of the war in the region. Dr. John Curtis, onlinecolumnist.com, is with us here with his assessment. John, this thing's cost us $38 billion already.
1: And climbing every day. And, you know, I mean, Pete Hegseth, appearing before Congress today, was, you know, being hammered by certainly the Democrat side. But I think there were others there that were equally dubious because, George, this is what's happened. We have a U.S. military that's a very powerful entity. It's also very big. It's unwieldy. It's very costly to employ. We have two carrier strike groups over in the Persian Gulf area. Okay, so what are the Iranians doing? They're taking a terrorist strategy and letting the IRGC, which is a terrorist organization, run this war. And how are they doing it? They're doing it with the kind of asymmetric warfare that is, you know, the war of the 21st century, not the war of the 20th century like the U.S. is currently fighting. Now, I'm not saying the U.S. needs to, abandon its military and, fight Iran with drones and ballistic missiles. What I'm saying is we're spending an enormous amount of money and we're getting nowhere. The bottom line is the Strait of Hormuz is closed. The IRGC is still attacking commercial vessels over there.
0: And we have we underestimated the Iranians, John?
1: Well, we've underestimated, hybrid 21st century warfare and how it can, beguile and frustrate an army, the size of the United States. I think, if the Houthis make good on, the promise to shut the Bab el Mandab Strait, which is the route to the Suez Canal for the Arab Gulf states, that's going to cause oil to go through the roof. It already has dramatically increased. And this war now, George, is an economic war. Trump cannot lose this war. If we lose this war now, we are ceding worldwide domination of the energy sector to Iran and other terrorist groups. He cannot let this happen. So they've got to go back to the drawing board and talk about the Trump administration with the Pentagon and figure out how to get some of the allies involved, because they stand to lose mightily with all the losses of oil, natural gas, fertilizer, helium, you name it, that comes through, the Persian Gulf and the Red Sea. So it's a situation where this war is now an economic war, and it cannot be lost by Trump.
0: One of John Curtis's books is called Operation Charisma. Thank you for your insight, John. French lawmakers have approved the bill banning social media access for children under 15, putting France at the forefront of similar efforts in the European Union. President Emmanuel Macron has championed the ban as a flagship reform for his final term in office and pledged to enforce it by September. A Southern California family is urging people to stay alert after their three-year-old daughter was bitten by a rattlesnake hiding beneath an Amazon package outside their home. The latest in a string of snake bite incidents during an unusually active season across the state. She's okay now. The frightening encounter comes weeks after a hiker was airlifted from a remote Ventura County trail following a rattlesnake bite there. President Trump imposed a new 50% tariff on various Canadian goods, effective August 19th, in retaliation for what the White House calls discriminatory trade practices. Now, the administration cited Canadian policies on dairy, automobiles, and alcoholic beverages as the primary reasons for the defensive measures. The Trump administration specifically targeted Canadian policies across these three key sectors. Automobiles. The tariffs are a direct response to Canadian levies placed on American motor vehicles. Alcohol. The White House protested the fact that most Canadian provinces completely halted the purchase of U.S. alcoholic beverages. In dairy, U.S. officials claim Canada uses restrictive tariff rate quotas on American cheese, which limits market access for U.S. farmers. Investment guru John Truman Wolf with us here. John, what do you think of these tariffs?
2: Hi, George. Well, listen, I think we all know, as we have watched this president, this is one of the tools that he uses in foreign relations. And he won't sit still if another country is throwing tariffs at us. He's not one to sit back and let that go by. So they've got these tariffs being talked about, thrown back and forth. They've got 30 days, George, to negotiate a settlement. And I'm sure that's Trump's intention, is to sit down with Carney and work this out. But he uses tariffs as a foreign policy tool, and frankly, it's been successful.
0: So do you think this is going to work this time against Canada?
2: What I do think is that it'll force them to sit down and work out some mutually acceptable tariffs, George.
0: Let's hope it works out. Thanks, John. Up next, psychic Lauren Cielo joins us, back with us to talk about our future in just a moment on Coast to Coast AM. 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
0: And welcome back to Coast, George Norrie with you. The team has put together a great program for you tonight. Dr. Lauren Cielo back with us, an engineer turned psychic who brings clarity, structure, and grounded insight into the world of metaphysics. With the guidance of a spirit guide named Anka Ayaya, Lauren helps demystify spiritual concepts and makes intuitive development feel practical and approachable. Lauren, welcome back. How have you been?
4: Great, George. Thank you so much for having me back. I sure do appreciate it.
0: Tell me how the spirit guide came to you.
4: Well, in my training 20 years ago, remember, I was trained at a psychic institute. So every student in the technique I'm trained in gets one.
0: And you happen to get Enka Ayaya. What a great name, huh?
4: That's pretty close to how he pronounces his name. Yep.
0: What kind of information and advice does he give you?
4: Well, what he really is, George, is a healing master. That's his title. So in a reading, I really don't do anything. I just look at colors and images and interpret them. But then when something needs to change, you know, maybe somebody's got an issue and I can see what the problem is, maybe it's in their energy field. Well, that's where Enki Yaya comes in. He goes in and actually does the healing and I just watch. So, and he'll continue the healing past the reading. And then another thing that he does, of course, he heals me too, but he's really the force and the muse for all of my work, you know, the workshops I do, all the projects I undertake. It's really him kind of giving me suggestions on which way to turn next. He gets in my head.
0: And Lauren, how did you go from being an engineer to a psychic? How did that happen?
4: Yeah, well, I'll tell you, George, if I would have seen it coming, I would have turned the other way out of fear. Like I mentioned, used to be an engineer, and then I got formally trained to do readings. So I was at the Whole Foods Market, and I saw a flyer on the bulletin board there, and it said psychic training. And I thought, well, I thought you were either born psychic or you weren't. So I went to the, you know, free open house, and, you know, I'm a very curious person. So it sparked my curiosity. I decided to go ahead and take the course. It was a 6-month beginning course, and right about maybe 3 months into it, I got laid off. One of my favorite things in engineering was high-tech startups. So either when you go public, you get really rich, or you're back in the unemployment line. So right. I found myself there and I thought, you know, maybe I'll just try some readings while I'm, you know, waiting to get my next engineering job. And it spread by word of mouth. And basically, I never had to go back to engineering.
0: And we're going to do readings next hour with our incredible listeners. What do you need from them when they call?
4: Just the name. If you can give me the full name, that would be great. Or just the first name. I can just key in on that.
0: We just use the first names here.
4: Yeah, I think that might be best. Sure.
0: And then just fire a question your way and that's it, huh?
4: Well, I'll tell you what I'd like to focus on tonight is really, and it's kind of what I'm really focused on here at Golden Rose is, you know, our next ascension steps. So I'd like to read folks and tell them what their higher self feels would be an appropriate direction for them to start to move in.
0: Super. Now, did anybody, Lauren, in your family have this gift?
4: You know, my grandmother, when I told her, when I came out of the psychic closet to her, she, you know, my grandfather died in France during World War II, and she said that she knew the moment that he died. And, you know, of course, it took back then weeks and weeks for the telegram to come. But she told me, she goes, I absolutely knew when he got killed. Yeah.
0: That's tragic. Sorry about that with your grandfather.
4: Thank you.
0: Clairvoyancy. Tell me, how do you get that? Does the guide help you or do you do this on your own?
4: Well, you know what? Everybody can do it. Really, the best way to understand what clairvoyance is the ability to imagine things in your mind's eye. And so if I say right now, green pyramid, maybe a lot of the listeners out there are already imagining a green pyramid. So the only difference, so that's the clairvoyant muscle. So the only difference between imagining a green pyramid in your mind and reading someone else is where the image is and who created the image. So I'm actually looking at a client's energy field, their body chakras and aura, and I see the images in there. I'm not making them up in my head. And this is where Enki Yaya comes in real handy. So, you know, I'm a very curious person. So I asked him one time, I said, well, why do humans have a mind's eye? You know, why are we clairvoyant? And he said, because that allows you to create things that you've never seen before. And I just blew me away when he said that, because it makes so much sense. We create things all the time that haven't been here before, so we couldn't have ever seen them.
0: When you go through these readings, are you ever scared of what you see?
4: Well, a lot of times it's very metaphoric and kind of caricatured. But the short answer to that is no, I've never. Now, that's not to say that if somebody has a guide who's a protection guide, I mean, they don't look like butterflies and unicorns, right? They'll try to take an intimidating appearance. But I know that it's not really, scary. So no, the answer is I've never seen anything scary. But I'll tell you the real challenge is trying to understand what you're seeing. Because one of the things that happens when you're reading is you're using the right side of your brain, right? It's seeing the color and the imagery. And then to understand what it means, you have to kind of swipe through the left side of your brain. You know, like, what could this mean? What could this be referring to? So if you don't have anything in the left side of your brain to make sense of what you're reading, it really comes down to the client finally saying, oh, I know what you're talking about, Lauren, and I'm trying the best I can. Well, it's a little bit like this, a little bit like that. And they say, nope, I understand totally. You can move on to the next question. So, and that's really, what I'm interested in talking about is things have changed so much in the reading space. You know, clients don't really book with me to talk about the usual things, health, finance, relationships. I very rarely do I get those kind of reading. It's always about the place that we find ourselves in at this point of our history. You know, like, what's going to happen next? How can I prepare for it?
0: Lauren Shaler's book is called The Power of Energy, Harness the Universe for More Clarity, Peace, and Love. Where did we get that book, Lauren?
4: Amazon.com.
0: Super. Now, we're going through a strange time these days. I mean, very awkward. A lot of people are feeling strange and uneasy. Are you sensing that?
4: Yeah. Of course, it started before the pandemic. But what I noticed about the pandemic is time shifted. And everybody knows that in their own personal experience, right? Time slowed down, right? We didn't have to go to work. We did gardening. We, reorganized our houses, so time really changed personally, and people realized it. But from my perspective as reading during the pandemic, time was changing, literally. One of the ways that, like, if you ask me, hey, Lauren, when does it look like it would be a good time for me to move or me to, seek a new job? Well, the way I read it is I find today's date and then I push forward from there until I see where, the energy gets really bright on any topic. Well, during the pandemic, George, I try to put today's date up and it would bounce back and forth. So I was like, oh my gosh, my friend, I cannot read time for you. And what that really meant is that the higher selves on the astral plane are changing the due dates of those soul contracts they write with every beat of our heart. So time was shifting. We felt it, right? And then all of a sudden the pandemic's over. And now we're kind of back in that old time loop, right? Got to get up, got to go to work, whatever else you got going in your life. But what's happening now is space is changing. Actual space. Now this is, I don't think the average person is really experiencing that because they went back to the old time, right? But if you have the opportunity to slow down kind of the way we were in the pandemic, you would start to notice that space is shifting.
0: Do you feel good about the future?
4: I do. I mean, it's not going to, it's not a cakewalk. My healing master always tells me, Lauren, you can have the brick or you can have the feather, right? So I'm choosing the feather in this whole shift that we're going through.
0: What if you had chosen the brick? What would happen?
4: Oh, gosh, I've chosen the brick for most of my adult life, George. Always doing it the hard way. Always, I guess, buying into the myth that if I worked as hard as I could, got as much education as I could, and got a few lucky breaks, that I might be successful, you know, as an adult. And what I've come to learn from being a psychic is that is not at all a recipe for success. Not at all. Really, what it comes down to is releasing all that old information, you know, the fear, and kind of everything falls underneath everything low vibrating falls underneath that umbrella of fear, shame, guilt, frustration, anger, you know, control, dominance. So it's, if you hold on to those, things are going to get really, really hard. You know, we saw it in the pandemic, right? So, some of our brothers and sisters kind of set back and skated through it, and others, you know, kind of had a rougher time accepting what was happening. So the good news is that there are ways to make it easier. And I think that's what I've been exploring for the last 20 years.
0: Do people sometimes come up to you, Lauren, and say, I'm being operated on next week? Is that a good date? Is that a good time? Do you advise them on that?
4: Oh, sure. Anything. Basically, what that comes down to is reading the contract for the surgery. Completing karma with the surgeon, the anesthesiologist, and the person. Now, George, what karma does is it's a contract from another life that gets brought forward to this life. So sometimes it's not beneficial.
0: We're going to come back in a moment with Dr. Lauren Cielo and talk more about the psychic world we live in. We'll do readings next hour on Coast to Coast AM with him.
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7: ABC News, I'm Mike Dubusky. Tropical storm Bertha is right now making its slow westward march across southern Louisiana, dumping rain and bringing with it the risk of dangerous storm surge and rip currents. President Trump has issued a new warning to Iran, saying for every ship that country strikes in the Strait of Hormuz, the U.S. will destroy one bridge or power plant inside Iran. ABC News Chief Global Affairs Correspondent Martha Raddatz has more from Jordan.
8: Well, that's a pretty extraordinary statement. International law does not allow that kind of attack on civilian infrastructure on purpose. If you accidentally hit something and you're doing a bombing run on military targets, that's one thing. But to say and follow through and bomb civilian infrastructure is potentially, according to international law, a war crime.
7: It comes after the 12th straight night of U.S. strikes on Iranian targets. This is ABC News.
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0: 12:33 in the Loud Security System Traffic Center. Heads up for repairs taking place on the west side perimeter, 285 northbound with a couple of right lanes knocked out there on the inner loop near Cascade Road, exit 7, and the southbound side over there on the same side. A couple of left lanes this time knocked out on the outer loop. Road crews in action there as well. Also, we want a heads up for 85 northbound in Norcross. Got a left lane blocked there on the entry ramp for Jimmy Carter Boulevard there in Gwinnett County. Jay Holloway, Triple Team Traffic, 95.5 WSB.
1: I'm WSB meteorologist Christina Edwards. Mostly cloudy for Thursday with scattered rain showers and a few thunderstorms rolling through. Daytime high 89, dropping down to the mid-70s on Friday morning. Friday afternoon, cloudy skies with widespread rain showers and thunderstorms, as much as 1 to 2 inches rainfall possible through Friday evening.

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1: Next hour, we'll take questions and readings with Dr. Lauren Cielo. 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
1: And welcome back to Coast, George Norrie with you, Dr. Lauren Cielo with us. 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
5: Yeah. Well, first of all, Gold is the highest frequency that I can see so far. You would call that God, goddess energy. I call it supreme being. You might call it spirit. So I use gold to heal people. Back in the 60s and 70s, we had the white lighters. Well, what white energy is really, really high frequency, but it tends to throw you out of your body and to really step into the new earth frequency. You have to be in your body. So we don't use white. Now, the rose part is because a lot of the metaphors that I use to read people and to heal myself are roses, because it's such an ancient spiritual symbol and everybody loves the rose.
1: Since you've been doing this, and it's been a number of years, what has been the most gratifying aspect of what you've done?
5: Oh, gosh, I think it's the teaching side, because, you know, I teach other people to remember how to use their psychic abilities. We did as children, right? If I asked a three-year-old what color's my aura, they're going to say green and then walk away and play. It's going to be super easy. So when I teach people how to read, and they do it very quickly, it's very easy, that seems to be the thing that fulfills me the most.
1: What about UFOs and UAPs? You've been looking at that. What do you think of disclosure?
5: Yeah. Well, first of all, you know, the awakening that we're talking about on a spiritual or metaphysical level, it coincides with disclosure. It's part of the same thing. If you're still holding on to some of those fear energies that I was talking about, and everybody does. I'm not saying that it's easy to do or that, you know, you won't go back into fear. But if you are really running those lower frequencies, because we all know disclosure's coming, we know singularity's coming, right? When it does happen, it's going to be quite frightening. So a lot of times, you know, in my advanced clairvoyant program, we do have a class on UAPs and aliens. And so I've really been looking at it for several years. And I think it's changed, George. You know, I think as the frequency on the planet has shifted and gotten higher, so have the, for lack of a better word, species that have been visiting. Now, like, I believe what's in those orbs, I don't think it's a body. I don't think they have bodies. I think they're astral projecting to come through a wormhole, and to move at the rate that they're moving would rip any organic organism apart. So I'm starting to lean more towards either they don't have bodies at all, like our guides and angels, or they do have bodies somewhere, but they've astral projected out of that body to travel. Because, you know, we heard a lot about abductions in the early times, right? Now it's more about, you know, jet pilots seeing them, watching them go into a mesa and coming out the other side. So it's changed.
1: Is your spirit guide, Unki Yaya, was he once human or never?
5: Yeah. Yeah, at least twice that I know of. I mean, I know because of his name. So his first name, Ankh, is from an Egyptian life. He was an Egyptian priest. And then the Yaya part was from a Mayan life. So he puts the two names together this time. So at least twice he's been in body.
1: That's incredible. Since you've been doing this, have you ever been scared?
5: No, not really. I've been confused a lot. You know, I say doing a psychic reading is like a puzzle. And some of my clients lately have just been blowing me away. And I'm so grateful that they can go there with me. You know, I'm a skeptical engineer, right? And some of the things I'm seeing in my clients, you know, we're talking about somebody's body has figured out its divinity. Now, I know that might not sound too dramatic to the listeners, but to me, for a monkey, right, a carbon-based organism to realize that it's got divinity in it, that's a huge step forward. Our bodies are all about the first three chakras, Right. The first chakra is all about survival. The second chakra is about emotions. And the third is about competition, that kind of thing. Right. So our bodies are used to those chakras. But when the body starts to acknowledge the upper three chakras, which are the spiritual chakras, and starts to say, hey, I'm divine. That is huge.
1: How huge does it get?
5: Well, it leads right into that slip in space that I was talking about. So, you know, if you thought about it, you know, we know the Earth rotates around the sun and the solar system, you know, rotates around in the galaxy, and that the galaxy is actually kind of dancing together with another galaxy, Andromeda, and they're moving towards the great attractor out in outer space. So the point of that is that the planet has never been in the same place in space ever. She's in this constant move through the universe, and the energies in those different places are different. I learned this the other day. So our galaxy will collide with Andromeda in 4.5 billion years. And when I heard that, I was, wait a minute, that date or that amount of time. I've heard that before. So I looked back, and that's how old the Earth is. So if we were plotting her trajectory through space, she started 4.5 billion years ago to where we are now. And then in another 4.5 billion, our whole, you know, galaxy collides with Andromeda. So you might say the Earth is mid-life. Maybe she's having a midlife crisis. She's right in the middle of her life, you know, path. I thought that, then that blows my mind.
1: That's fantastic work that you've been doing. What does higher consciousness, Lauren, mean to you?
5: You know, I break it down to the chakras, right? We've got seven body chakras, and, you know, we've known about them forever, right? Some of us, you know, that pay a lot of attention to our energy field can start to sense them because they do plug into the body. They plug into our glands. But there's actually 12 chakras. So there's four more that are non-body chakras. They aren't connected. And this is where we need to talk about dimensions. Okay, so when I mentioned that space is changing, one of the definitions of ascension, and this comes from harmonicconcordance.org. I use it in my teaching. It says, ascension is merely an evolutionary process whereby the fifth dimension becomes accessible and visible. And I think that I'm reading in the fifth dimension. Those colors and those images that I see are in another dimension, but there's way more than that. There's a colleague at Golden Rose who is a trance medium, and she actually leaves her body, goes into a different dimension to look back and heal us in this dimension. And she's out of her body when she does it, of course. I have another client who, And this is what I mean. They're so amazing. She's going around the world collecting earth samples at sacred sites and ley lines. And the end game is to configure those earth samples in a room in a fashion that, for lack of a better word, creates an energetic Faraday cage that is devoid of time and gravity. And she will be projecting into different dimensions. And can you imagine? Like, we don't know what that is. That's the point that I was trying to make earlier. Like, my left brain does not know about other dimensions. So it's like this, you know, I'm learning as I'm reading. So, and I'll tell you one thing about that client. In order to do it, her higher self has actually installed a new chakra system into her body. And I've never heard of that, ever.
1: How many dimensions are there beyond the four we talk about? I mean, string theory talks about 10 dimensions.
5: Right, right. And there's also an F theory that says 12. Now, you know that saying, as above, as below?
1: Yeah.
5: Well, the astral plane has 12 layers, 12 levels. So as our physicists, you know, figure out more, I'm kind of thinking there's going to be 12. I do.
1: What are we going to do with so many dimensions, Lauren?
5: I have no idea. I think, you know, if Homo sapien continues on this planet for as long as it's been here already, with 300,000 years or so, we are going to be a completely different species. We're already seeing what might be considered a different species. It's still in an, you know, a Homo sapien form. And I'm talking about autistic people. One of the things I've noticed about autistic people is they sit up in their chakra system. So for us, we're, you know, first chakra to the seventh chakra. We're in there. Well, they're skewed up one. So this is one reason why, if it's severe autism, they can't provide their own food, shelter, clothing, which is first chakra. But their consciousness is up in the eighth chakra, which is the first non-body chakra. So they are perceiving reality in a completely different way. So I think you'll see more adaptations as we continue to sit on a planet that's moving into a new place in space that has a higher frequency. And I think more of those dimensions, again, become accessible.
1: When you mentioned the galaxies colliding in 4 billion years, I would go to my science class as a kid, and our science teacher would talk about the sun burning out in 5 billion years. And I would go home all upset. And my dad would say, "What's wrong, George?" And I said, "Dad, the sun's going to burn out." He said, "It's going to burn out in 4 or 5 billion years. Don't worry about it." But to me, it sounded like tomorrow.
5: Right. You go do your homework. Forget about the sun.
1: Absolutely. Did you enjoy your Beyond Belief interview with us when we did that?
5: Absolutely. Yes, absolutely. I did.
1: That was fun.
5: Yeah. It was. Yeah. George, you make it so easy.
1: So do you, my friend. What's the future hold for the rest of the world?
5: Well, there's nothing you can do now. I mean, the dominoes are falling, right? The only thing we can do is try to raise our frequency as high as we can. And I know when I say that, that some of the people would be thinking, I would be thinking this. Well, how do you do that? I remember one of the psychic readings I had before I got trained. Of course, I was in emotional meltdown. And the psychic said to me, she said, "Lauren, you need to let go and let God." And George, I'm not a violent person, but I just imagine I'm going to lunge at you, woman. Don't you think that if I knew how to let go and let God, that I would have done it before I came here and paid you money to tell me to do it? So basically what I've done is, you know, of course I teach clairvoyance, but not everybody wants to be a clairvoyant. So I'm launching a phone app in fall, and it's a meditation app, but it's not meditation like a Tibetan monk, you know, sitting in a cave somewhere. Not that that's not great meditation. This is nuts and bolts energy work, right? Again, I am very practical. I'm not going to tell you to let go and let God. I'm not going to tell you, oh, you need to raise your frequency. No, I'm going to talk you through how to do it.
1: And how are you going to do that?
5: One meditation at a time.
1: How do people find the app?
5: Oh, yeah. Just go to goldenrosepsychic.com. It's right there on the homepage. You can sign up for the wait list. Yeah. And George, I'm designing it myself, which, you know, I love.
1: That's fantastic. Good for
5: you. It's so fun.
1: Would you consider yourself clairvoyant?
5: You know, yes, but I'm actually more claircognizant. And that's the seventh chakra. The way I'm trained, we...

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2: Because the information, the main source of information when I'm reading is the client's higher self, their eternal soul that lives forever on the astral. So if I give a message, and that's how I start every reading, is a message from your higher self to you, and I get it by your name, that's what motivates your higher self to give me the message. If it doesn't resonate with the client, And it's not good or bad. I just realized, oh my gosh, like you are so disconnected from your higher self. No wonder you're seeking help from a reading. Because when we're disconnected from our higher selves, and this usually happens because of programming, right? Like I was taught that I'd only be happy if A, B, C, D, right? Well, higher self doesn't care about A, B, C, D. Not at all. It's got some other fantastic adventure for you to have, but your energy field is so locked into what other people told you you wanted. And that's when life gets hard. So that's where Anki Yaya comes in. He's supposed to go into their energy field and release all of that so that they can start to align to their higher self. And what that really feels like on the earth is the things that you want, your higher self is creating for you.
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9: From ABC News, I'm Mike Dubusky. President Trump once again ratcheting up the tensions with Iran, saying for every ship it strikes in the Strait of Hormuz, the U.S.

0: will attack a bridge or power plant inside Iran. ABC News Chief Global Affairs Correspondent Martha Raddatz has more from Jordan.
1: And of course, the Iranians immediately responded to this, you know, eye for an eye. If you do this to us, we'll do the same sort of thing to you. And we've already seen the Iranians striking throughout the Gulf, in Jordan, in Kuwait, in Bahrain. So if President Trump decides to do that, that is a whole new level of fight.
0: The back and forth comes as U.S. forces continue to launch strikes on Iran, the most recent of which focused on maritime capabilities, missile and drone storage facilities, and air defense assets, according to U.S. Central Command. A former modeling scout connected to Jeffrey Epstein has been found dead.
2: Daniel Siad, a one-time modeling scout for Jeffrey Epstein, was found dead in his home outside Paris on Monday. That's according to French authorities. Siad's name appears over 2,000 times in the Epstein files released by the DOJ. In emails, Siad connected Epstein to young women he recruited from around the world. Some, he would note, were teenagers, writing in one correspondence, "I feel like fishermen sometime, I catch quick."
0: ABC's James Longman, the family-ordered autopsy of Nolan Wells has come back inconclusive when it comes to determining the cause of that teenager's death. ABC's Aaron Katursky has what officials did learn.
3: The pathologist the family hired also noted he did not find evidence of any fractures, did not find any evidence of deep tissue injuries.
0: Wells went missing on the 4th of July while visiting a barrier island in Mississippi with friends. His body was found 2 days later. His family suspects foul play. And in Louisiana, Tropical Storm Bertha is moving slowly across the southern coast. You're listening to ABC News.
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13: It's 105 in the Loud Security Systems Traffic Center. A heads up for 285 northbound in Fulton County, the west side perimeter. A total stoppage just letting up moments ago there on the inner loop, a little traffic pacing. But now we're back to work crews in two right lanes blocking near exit 7, that's Cascade Road, and also 20 eastbound on the east side in DeKalb County. A right lane is so knocked out after exit 66. Under the speed limit, rolling outside of the perimeter and beyond the Wesley Chapel Road exit there. Jay Holloway, Triple Team Traffic, 95.5 WSB.
14: I'm WSB meteorologist Christina Edwards. Mostly cloudy for Thursday with scattered rain showers and a few thunderstorms rolling through. Daytime high 89, dropping down to the mid-70s on Friday morning. Friday afternoon, cloudy skies with widespread rain showers and thunderstorms, as much as 1 to 2 inches rainfall possible through Friday evening.

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6: ABC News, I'm Mike Dubusky. President Trump out with a new threat against Iran. If it strikes ships in the Strait of Hormuz, U.S. forces will hit back at Iranian bridges and power plants. The escalation in threats comes as U.S. forces launch another wave of attacks on Iranian targets, according to U.S. Central Command. French authorities now say Daniel Siad has been found dead in his home in Paris. The former modeling scout shows up thousands of times in the Epstein files released by the Justice Department. ABC's James Hill.
7: His association with Epstein seemed to have begun after Epstein got out of jail in Florida the first time, back in 2009, 2010, after he had served time for recruiting a minor into prostitution.
6: And there's no end in sight to the wet weather for the Gulf Coast as Tropical Storm Bertha continues to slowly move westward across Louisiana. Storm surge and rip currents are the big concern there. This is ABC News.
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3: 133 in the Loud Security System Traffic Center. 20 eastbound, far east out in Covington, with a couple of left lanes knocked out near the Almond Road exit, exit 88. Repair crews doing the overnight thing there. And also on Norcross, the on-ramp from Jimmy Carter Boulevard, a left lane knocked out for repairs there as well. That's at the entry ramp, just if you're in Gwinnett County there. And also 20 eastbound in Decatur, a couple of right lanes knocked out near exit 66 Columbia Drive. Jay Holloway, Triple Team Traffic, 95.5 WSB.
4: I'm WSB meteorologist Christina Edwards. Mostly cloudy for Thursday with scattered rain showers and a few thunderstorms rolling through. Daytime high 89, dropping down to the mid-70s on Friday morning. Friday afternoon, cloudy skies with widespread rain showers and thunderstorms, as much as 1 to 2 inches rainfall possible through Friday evening.

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1: And welcome back, George Norrie, along with Joe McMonagle. Joe, the project was a volunteer project. What kept you in it so long?
8: Well, initially I didn't want to be in it. In fact, I asked the general not to send me to Fort Meade. The reason why is I knew it was going to be a career killer. And the way he explained it to me was he needed somebody there that could watch his back and take care of the situation if it was as much a hinky project as he thought. Well, it wasn't a hinky project. And just the mere fact I was ordered to Fort Meade, I did what you always do in the Army. I saluted and went to Fort Meade. I did the best job I could. I got very interested in it because if you understand the protocol, the actual original protocol says that you have to be completely blind, can't have any hints. Anybody in the room with you has to be completely blind. That was not necessarily done completely when the military was using it as an operational collection system. But when I retired from the Army, I was the only one that went to the science side, and I spent 41 years there. And I learned a lot about what makes it better, what makes it worse, all these kinds of things. And so my remote viewing got to be exceptionally better. One of the last remote viewings I did for record, I did, is on display in the declassified museum of the National Security Agency. It's a perfect remote viewing over a period of time where I tracked one of their spies and said exactly what he was doing and drew all the drawings and whatnot. And that entire operation.
9: I'm WSB meteorologist Christina Edwards. Mostly cloudy for Thursday with scattered rain showers and a few thunder.
8: And second, my only targeting material was the person's social security number. So the only thing I could know is that maybe they were male, maybe they were female, or maybe they were somewhere between age 14 and 70. Aside from that, I had no other information, and no one in the lab did. It was a perfect remote viewing over a three-month period, I think.
1: At what point did you get to know Robert Monroe from the Monroe Institute, which he developed?
8: You know, there's so many rumors about that. Bob Monroe, I went and met him because I read his book, and over time, DOD decided that they wanted to know whether or not collecting information in the out-of-body state is as accurate or better than the remote viewing. So they knew I was having spontaneous out-of-bodies from a number of near-death experiences in the Army overseas. So they recommended that I go there and spend some time with them. And they actually hired him to teach me how to generate out-of-bodies and control them. So for 14 months, I worked with him in his lab on long weekends and did the remote viewing during the week at Fort Meade. And over time, we were able to display a collection on two specific targets, both of which I wound up having to sign NDAs on, and they canceled the program, I think because it scared them.
1: Those are non-disclosures, of course. Are you at a point now where you can still talk about them?
8: No, I can't talk about that, but I can talk about pretty much anything else. Most of it was declassified.
1: What were the targets primarily that you can mention?
8: Well, we did 14 months of monitoring the hostages in Iran, talking about what their health and welfare was like, where they were being held, how they were being held, what the rooms looked like, what the guards were doing, the basic entire layout of where they were being kept. We started picking up on some other elements. That didn't go with that. We didn't understand what they were, why we were getting the information. So we started adding them as an addendum B to our reports. And it turned out we were picking up on bits and pieces of the plan rescue. And that really upset a lot of people because I think there were only 10 people in America that knew a rescue was being planned. And we became one of those elements that did. And I don't think a lot of people that didn't believe in psychic functioning thought there was a spy somewhere and we were getting information from that person. So it got a little hairy there for a while.
1: Joe, were there different aspects of the Stargate program?
8: I don't understand the question, George.
1: Did it have a certain mission or was it just wide open?
8: Well, initially, it was supposed to determine if it was serious enough to be a threat. if another country like the Russians using it might be a more serious threat to America. And that mission was blown out of the water in the first 6 months. What they realized, because of the way it was working so well, that we could answer questions they had no answers for. An example would be the Typhoon submarine. That submarine was built in a building that was not directly connected to water. So when we gave them the report on this new submarine that was like almost twice the size of a normal submarine and had twin bodies kind of welded together in the center, that sort of thing, it blew them out of the box. So they said, no, this can't be true, because how could they be building a submarine in a building that they can't watch it from? And so we were told that my remote viewing was total fantasy, according to the analyst, the Russian analyst at the time. And so when the admiral brought it back to me, I said, take it back. They're going to launch it in probably 112 days. So when he took it back, they arranged for overhead to take pictures of that harbor. And 2 days after I said it would be launched, it was sitting in the harbor, tied up to a Soviet aircraft carrier, so nobody could see it from the entry. So we collected a lot of intelligence on that Typhoon submarine. They built seven more, and we never even knew about them. Wow. We never would have known about this, the new submarine, had we not been doing the remote viewing.
1: Joe, what would you say in your career might have been the most astounding things you remote viewed?
8: It, of course, can be used for almost anything, anywhere, anytime. And when I retired from the Army, I started my own company, Intuitive Intelligence Applications. And that company existed for almost 40 years. And I would respond to any police, sheriff, FBI, almost anybody that needed help. And the main thing I responded to without question was missing children. And probably two-thirds of the missing children that I was asked to help with, I was able to help locate them without them being injured in any way. Some of them, of course, we found were not still alive. And that's kind of a downer when you get involved in that. But I think finding little children is the thing that touched me the most and, you know, really touched my heart. That I could do that.
1: You've heard about the situation with Nancy Guthrie, who was kidnapped from her Tucson, Arizona home a few months ago.
8: Yes.
1: Why aren't we using remote viewing to try to find out where she is? I think she's passed on. I think she died. But
8: she was probably dead within a week or so after being taken. But nobody asked, and you can't just walk in and say, I know all this information. Because what will happen, I can give you a prime example.
1: Sure.
8: I was dealing with a sheriff that did not believe in psychic functioning. But that didn't stop me from putting an X on a map and saying, you need to go there. It was a missing 8-year-old. So I left. I said, if you need any more help, let me know. And I went home. Very early the next morning, I got a call and said, the sheriff wants to see you right away. And I thought, well, maybe they now believe a little bit in remote viewing. So when I showed up, I was arrested, because when they went to the X, they found the kid's T-shirt laying on the ground. And the only way it could be there is if I put it there, according to the sheriff. So for 4 hours, I was cuffed. And so the only response I could give was, I'm one whole lawyer. And the game warden came in and saw me cuffed and said, hey, this guy was talking to 30 people and the kid disappeared. So that's when they asked me for help. And we were able to find the kid, but we were an hour late.
1: Did the sheriff apologize ever?
8: Oh, Lord, no. Never happened. I did get an apology once, though, out of a sheriff in a different county. That was an amazing thing. He was so miffed by the fact that two of his detectives came and asked me for help that they had a party, and he awarded crystal ball that one of his detectives and some other wizard hat or something to the other, and talked about how they had gone over to the dark side. And then when they started finding things that they had not been able to find, he apologized. He actually asked to see me and gave me a profound apology. So there are some people that you can convince just by doing. But for the most part, no. We had six or seven oversight committees, and we were able in 23 years to convince no one on the oversight committees, other than they would say that, yeah, there's something really weird going on here, but we don't know what to call it. They would refuse to admit that it was just pure thought that we were producing the information from. So,
1: can remote viewing, Joe, be used to go into the past?
8: Yes, you can go into the past or the future. The difference is, if you go into the past, it's pretty easy to understand the data, because everything that we understand that created the past, we now have an understanding for the concepts of what makes those things happen. For instance, a laser that can burn a hole through steel. We now know how that's done. We understand how. So if we targeted the room where that was done the first time, we'd understand it. But going into the future, that's extremely difficult, because those conceptualizations that allow us to do things don't exist yet. So we can report on something happening, and anyone hearing the report could be 100% correct, but anyone hearing the report would think you were nuts. So going in the future is way more difficult.
1: Nearly 30 years ago, little JonBenet Ramsey was murdered, the little 6-year-old girl. And I'm wondering if remote viewing could ever go back into time to see what happened there.
8: Well, yeah, I think so. I've had my own feelings about that. I think it was an activity that was, it caused an accidental death. And then the ones that were participant in that tried to hide the fact. And it was misconstrued as someone breaking into the house and doing a dirty deed or something. There's a lot of grayness in there for me.
1: Yeah.
8: I know the story's wrong. I don't see it as a deliberate killing or, you know, a deliberate harm to her. I think it was accidental and everybody was trying to hide the fact. I don't know who that everybody is. And if I did, I wouldn't say anyway, so.
1: What is the collection side of the projects that you were working on? What were they collecting?
8: Any intelligence that you could think of. We collected information on foreigners that were captured as spies, produced any information that you could that could be used to have them switch sides or tell you what you needed to know, locate how they did their encryption or reporting, that sort of thing. You know, typical intelligence efforts, what's going on inside a specific place. The more exciting things, the things that worked really well, were rescues of hostages. When someone was taken hostage or might have been tortured or something, going and finding them. And the reason why, George, has to do with intent. Intent drives everything in reality. So if you walk into an office and it's figure out how they do encryption, and most of the people in the office don't really care about that stuff, you'll run down in the high 20 percentile, low 30 percentile in success rate. But if you walk in an office and someone's been kidnapped, everybody in the office wants to save that person. There may be 8 or 10 people working on the problem, and we're all in agreement of what the goal is. So the intent is much higher, way more strong. And so you wind up getting success rates in the 70s.

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11: From ABC News, I'm Mike Dubusky. A night of heavy rain and high winds for southern Louisiana after Tropical Storm Bertha made landfall.
12: We did have landfall from Tropical Storm Bertha, and that made landfall in St. Bernard's Parish in southern Louisiana. So what happens next? First, let's talk about the track. By Thursday morning, it's headed just south of Lake Charles. Houston, Thursday evening. It's arriving as probably remnant lows, meaning it really starts to lose all its zeal, but still brings some impactful weather, some rain to the area and parts of central Texas by Friday morning.
11: ABC News meteorologist Samara Theodore. Meanwhile, flood watches are in effect across six states in the eastern U.S. thanks to a stalled front over the mid-Atlantic. U.S. CENTCOM has conducted another round of strikes on Iranian targets. It came hours after President

0: President Trump attended the dignified transfer of four American soldiers killed last weekend in the Middle East.
1: President Trump bringing the family of fallen soldier First Lieutenant Tyler Fian on board Air Force One from Dover to Marietta, Georgia, and recognizing them at a rally.
2: To Sherry and Stephen and David, we will carry Tyler's memory in our hearts forever, and I just want to thank you. It's an honor to have you here today. Please.
1: Human rights activists in Iran say they've recorded 3,684 casualties since the war began. Jacqueline Lee, ABC News, Los Angeles.
0: The outbreak of cyclosporiasis, the parasitic bug linked to lettuce, is growing, with the number of cases now topping 11,000.
3: In New York, Chase Strangio says he was one of more than 40 people sickened after eating a boxed lunch at a corporate event and had symptoms for weeks.
4: The main difference between this illness from the cyclospora parasite and other stomach bugs was that it would not go away. It lasted a long time. I had ongoing pain.
5: There are more than double the number of cases we see in a typical year, and we're only halfway through the season.
0: ABC's Elizabeth Schulze, you're listening to ABC News.
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13: 206 in the Loud Security System Traffic Center. A heads up for 75 southbound in McDonough, right just south of Stockbridge. Got a crash just spotted. Knocking out a couple of left lanes there near Jodico Road, exit 222. So it's taking a little bit to clean up here, seeing the funnel effect over to the right lanes. So if you're headed south from I-675 or further up of 75, you can take 4223 as your alternate if you're heading through Henry County there. And also repairs taking place on 25 north and southbound in Fulton County. Left lane blockage on the outer loop. Southbound side near exit 7 and a couple of right lanes knocked out as well on the inner loop near Cascade, the northbound side. Jay Holloway, Triple Team Traffic, 95.5 WSB.
14: I'm WSB meteorologist Christina Edwards. Mostly cloudy for Thursday with scattered rain showers and a few thunderstorms rolling through. Daytime high 89, dropping down to the mid-70s on Friday morning. Friday afternoon, cloudy skies with widespread rain showers and thunderstorms, as much as 1 to 2 inches rainfall possible through Friday evening.

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11: ABC News, I'm Mike Dubusky. Tropical Storm Bertha is right now making its slow westward march across southern Louisiana, dumping rain and bringing with it the risk of dangerous storm surge and rip currents. President Trump has issued a new warning to Iran, saying for every ship that country strikes in the Strait of Hormuz, the U.S. will destroy one bridge or power plant inside Iran. ABC News Chief Global Affairs Correspondent Martha Raddatz has more from Jordan.
12: Well, that's a pretty extraordinary statement. International law does not allow that kind of attack on civilian infrastructure on purpose. If you accidentally hit something and you're doing a bombing run on military targets, that's one thing. But to say and follow through and bomb civilian infrastructure is potentially, according to international law, a war crime.
11: It comes after the 12th straight night of U.S. strikes on Iranian targets. This is ABC News.
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9: 234 in the Loud Security System Traffic Center. Repair crews in action on 25 southbound in the northwest corner of the perimeter. Right lane blockage near exit 18, Paces Ferry Road there. And 20 eastbound over in DeKalb, dealing with a couple of right lanes knocked out. Just after the Columbia Drive exit, this cone zone is extending beyond exit 68, Wesley Chapel Road. This is making for a slightly slower road from Decatur into Lithonia. Give yourself a few extra minutes if you're headed east there. Jay Holloway, Triple Team Traffic, 95.5 WSB.
20: I'm WSB meteorologist Christina Edwards. Mostly cloudy for Thursday with scattered rain showers and a few thunderstorms rolling through. Daytime high 89, dropping down to the mid-70s on Friday morning. Friday afternoon, cloudy skies with widespread rain showers and thunderstorms, as much as 1 to 2 inches rainfall possible through Friday evening.
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22: Next hour, Alicia Doss joins us to talk about your angelic ancestry. 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
23: Yeah, you sure do. 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So the first one, Art, was joined by author Glenn Kimball. And the second one, Art spoke to former trauma surgeon Dr. Lorraine Day, who reflected on her battle with breast cancer and how it led her to becoming a vocal critic of mainstream medicine. 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It's available to Coast Insiders. 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

0: And welcome back, George Norrie, along with our remote viewer, Joe McMonagle. Joe, I asked Ingo this years ago, when he was still with us, if they thought the Stargate program was still continuing without them, and he didn't think so. And I would assume you agree?
1: I agree 100%. I talked about that one senator. Well, when we broke up that day, I was answering questions over coffee with the remainder of that Senate committee. And one of them gave me a big hug and he whispered in my ear. He said, "You're doing God's work, son. Keep it up." So there's two sides to it. And I don't buy either one. There's a great deal of fear about Stargate. And I think the reason why is, yes, we can dig into secrets of our enemies and those that are planning or plotting against us. At the same time, we can also read the secrets of those who are not our enemy, those who are in our government that are operating for reasons unknown to those around them. So it's a huge threat to almost anybody. I've had to be very careful on television. I've done completely blind remote viewings more than 50 times in 7 countries on national television. And they always ask a question that's embarrassing to someone, and I just will not do those. It's something nobody wants to believe, and if they do believe it, they don't want to be anywhere near it. And that's why it was a career killer in the Army.
0: Let's go back to the rest of the calls for you. Let's go to Jeff in the state of Washington. Welcome to the program. Hi, Jeff.
2: Hi, George. Thanks for taking my phone call. I appreciate it.
0: Thank you.
2: Mr. McMonagle, it is an honor meeting you this way. I wanted to ask you about the face on Mars. I saw your reports on it in the picture you drew on it, and I got a hold of some NASA photographs, and one of them had the face on Mars, which was upside down, so I flipped it upside down and opened it up, and it was a very good definition photograph. And I found the nose on the face that was on its side with the nostrils pointing to the viewer's left. The eye, one of the eyes is the crater on the left-hand side. There is an ear up against the head, again on the viewer's left, and another ear on the right that's opened up by the little squiggly line near the top where it looks like a dog opening ear. You know how that dogs have those little openings? And it looks more like a goblin ear. But the on the top of the head, there is a smooth horn-like thing that is actually an antenna, also curved and facing inward to the left with some radiation stuff emitting up out of it. I'm wondering if you can fill in some blanks on that. I'm sure the Martians put that part together. And I'd like to know if you are able to talk about some of the other stuff that's in the dirt around the mound.
1: Well, one of the things you have to understand is that whoever might have built this face on Mars, it's almost to some degree from different angles, it's almost unrecognizable now. It's almost a million years old, so it's been hammered pretty good by the thin atmosphere and the wind storms and whatnot on Mars. There's the most interesting thing I've ever found on Mars is a huge crater, and on the edge of the crater, they've added land, so it looks like a triangle built under the side of the crater rim. And coming off that rim is a four-sided object that, from the top down, looks very much like a pyramid. The problem is, when you look at the shadow on the rim of the impact crater, you can compute that at about 1,300 feet or 1,500 feet. If that's true for the quarter-inch shadow around the rim of the impact crater on that photo, then the 2.5-inch shadow from the pyramidal form on the edge of the crater has to be thousands of feet tall. So it's some kind of shard or tower or something, and it had to be put there after the impact crater. So these are things that I ask questions about. And people at JPL, their response is, well, we don't know what it is. And their best guess is it grew there, which I think is hilarious. But it's these kinds of things on Mars that just there's no answer for. And I think it has a lot to do with the plans of going to Mars. I think we really want to find out. What I think we'll find out is that's where we came from originally.
0: Joe, would you call remote viewing paranormal or science?
1: It's a science. I spent 41 years in the science side. I worked in five different labs, and we did serious, completely all double-blind studies on remote viewing. We have 1.8 million words, and they're published in four manuals that are 900 to 1100 pages each, and they're double columned each side, fine print. It's nothing but science. There's more science on remote viewing than why you take an aspirin every day to prevent a heart attack. The people that wrote the science for the aspirin, by the way, it was all done by pharmaceutical companies that make aspirin. You should have more questions about that than you would ever have about remote viewing. But nobody will read the science. They don't care.
0: Let's go to Bill in Dallas, Texas, first-time caller. Bill, you're up with us.
3: Hi, thank you so much. Joe, I got a question. Have you ever remote viewed, like, back in future, like around, like, I guess, biblical times? Anything biblical?
1: Into the past, yeah. There have been a lot of things from the biblical side that I've been targeted on. Whether or not I can prove them is another matter. My own feeling about it is that I think there's a lot of things historically that apply to the biblical that I think have been altered somewhat and over time. I think they happened, and in many cases happened for reasons no one can understand. But by attaching them to a religious reason, they are able to explain them. And that explanation sometimes gets a little hairy. You know, it runs outside the boundaries of what actually happened. But it's impossible to tell. It may very well have occurred exactly as the writings say it did.
0: Would you ever like to witness the Jesus crucifixion, Joe?
1: I don't know if I'd want to witness it. But I will tell you that, in my opinion, I think absolutely that occurred. Now, whether or not he actually died on the cross, I would question that, because outside of the spear in the side, there's no cause or reason to believe that he would have died. He could have suffered through it. There are instances where people were crucified and later survived when they were taken down. But that's a whole different argument. I think that the Christian religion is built on a sound historical base. Where it breaks down is when we start applying our analysis to something that happened so far into the past. I don't think that's possible. We have to take it verbatim. And there's nothing wrong with that, because it's a positive. I think all religions say the same thing, basically. So I have no argument with religion, to include Islam. But there are radicals in Islam, just like there's radicals in all the other faiths. And those are the things we have to be concerned about.
0: Let's go to Adam in Mississippi. Welcome, Adam. Go ahead.
4: Hey, George. Hey, Joe. Hey, what's up? My question is, have you or others, Joe, remote viewed August 16th, 1977, the day Elvis Presley died? That's my first question.
1: The day Elvis Presley died?
0: Yeah.
1: Yeah. Not remote viewed. I've actually read the autopsy report, and I can tell you that he died for very good reasons. His diet was terrible. His sleep pattern was terrible. He didn't take care of himself, and so he suffered like a lot of people did with a heart result.
0: And he may have had drugs in his system too.
1: Yeah, and so you have to also remember in those venues in the entertainment industry, there is a lot of stuff going on there with drugs. And You know, you have no idea who might be or might not be using something. And that just, it's a setup then for, you know, bad things to happen, especially if over a single weekend or something, they decide to binge on something. So that and alcohol, anyway.
0: Let's go back to your second question, Adam. Go ahead.
4: Hey, my second question is, have you ever heard of Emory Smith, the former surgical technologist and first assistant who served the United States Air Force in 1990? He works for Gaia, and he has a lot of interesting information regarding the aliens and UFOs and all of that.
0: I know the guy. I've met him several times when I would go do my Beyond Belief shows.
1: Interesting. I've not heard of him. The person that I respect greatly in the UFO area for telling closer to the truth what I think is going on is Jacques Vallée.
0: Yeah,
1: Jacques Vallée.
0: He's one of them.
1: As most of the information that Hynek had that he didn't share from the Blue Book period. So Jacques has been studying the UFO issue for a long time. And I think he has the credentials to back up pretty much anything he says about it. He's never talked to me in any excess or said anything that was a wild assumption or a conclusion of any kind. So I gravitate to agreeing with pretty much whatever Jacques Vallée is saying because it matches my own perceptions.
0: Let's go to Sean in Stockton, California. Sean, you are up. Go ahead.
5: Oh, thank you, George. Joe, Jules Verne was just discussed on the show and his predictions of space travel. And centuries ago, Leonardo da Vinci envisioned many modern inventions. So it got me curious if remote viewing could have contributed to their creative imaginations. Thank you.
1: Well, absolutely. But creative imagination is remote viewing. A lot of our discoveries are accidental and they come out of dreams and all kinds of things. In terms of specifically using remote viewing, I don't think the term existed before. That it's actually a bad term because you don't see anything. It's all about perception. In other words, it's how you process the information when it comes into your head. We have all the science, the 1.8 million words of science, but we have absolutely nothing known about how the information gets to us, where it comes from initially, how it's of value, other than it probably goes to a very early capability, which I would call a survival mechanism. Back when humans were first being developed, we had to survive, and we did so in a grand way because we now cover the planet. Everything else that was big enough, mean enough, and bad enough is gone. So the survival mechanism or the capability of knowing when one is walking into danger is a single great achievement that only belongs to humans.
0: Joe, what makes a great remote viewer?
1: A great remote viewer is someone who can learn to deal with the processing going on in their mind, reject

0: more and more neutral, and so the interest in the science side grows. The big thing is you change philosophically, and it gives you a greater impact than if you had not changed philosophically.
1: Joe, keep in touch with us. You're one of the best. Joe McMonaco. We will be back in a moment as we talk about your angelic ancestry with Alicia Doss on Coast to Coast AM.
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9: From ABC News, I'm Mike Dubusky. President Trump once again ratcheting up the tensions with Iran, saying for every ship it strikes in the Strait of Hormuz, the U.S. will attack a bridge or power plant inside Iran. ABC News Chief Global Affairs Correspondent Martha Raddatz has more from Jordan.
10: And of course, the Iranians immediately responded to this, you know, eye for an eye. If you do this to us, we'll do the same sort of thing to you. And we've already seen the Iranians striking throughout the Gulf, in Jordan, in Kuwait, in Bahrain. So if President Trump decides to do that, that is a whole new level of fight.
9: The back and forth comes as U.S. forces continue to launch strikes on Iran, the most recent of which focused on maritime capabilities, missile and drone storage facilities, and air defense assets, according to U.S. Central Command. A former modeling scout connected to Jeffrey Epstein has been found dead.
11: Daniel Siad, a one-time modeling scout for Jeffrey Epstein, was found dead in his home outside Paris on Monday. That's according to French authorities. Siad's name appears over 2,000 times in the Epstein files released by the DOJ. In emails, Siad connected Epstein to young women he recruited from around the world. Some, he would note, were teenagers, writing in one correspondence, "I feel like fishermen sometime, I catch quick."
9: ABC's James Longman. The family-ordered autopsy of Nolan Wells has come back inconclusive when it comes to determining the cause of that teenager's death. ABC's Aaron Katursky has what officials did learn.
12: The pathologist the family hired also noted

0: He did not find evidence of any fractures, did not find any evidence of deep tissue injuries.
1: Wells went missing on the 4th of July while visiting a barrier island in Mississippi with friends. His body was found 2 days later. His family suspects foul play. And in Louisiana, Tropical Storm Bertha is moving slowly across the southern coast. You're listening to ABC News.
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9: 305 in the Loud Security System Traffic Center. Right lanes on 25 northbound. Knocked out on the west side's inner loop near exit 9. That's Martin Luther King Jr. Drive. A possible traffic pacing right now, as we're seeing a bunch of brake lights there in Fulton. So just hang on a few minutes. This will clear up, hopefully. And also heads up for 20 eastbound over DeKalb County. A slightly slower roll into Lithonia with right lane blockage during the overnight, extending from exit 66 Columbia Drive inside the perimeter and going all the way past Wesley Chapel Road here. You can take Covington Highway to keep yourself on schedule to get into Rockdale, which is Conyers. Jay Holloway, Triple Team Traffic, 95.5 WSB.
10: Partly to mostly cloudy skies this evening with hit or miss rain showers moving through, staying quite tropical for tonight with temperatures in the mid-70s. Tomorrow, cloudy with off and on rain showers, some of which will be heavy at times. Tomorrow's high is 89. Friday, cloudy skies with widespread rain showers and a few thunderstorms, some of which could produce some heavy downpours and some areas of flash flooding. Friday's high around 85. Scattered rain showers will continue on Saturday. The rain tapers off on Sunday with highs in the upper 80s.

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9: ABC News, I'm Mike Dubosky. It's a night of high winds and heavy rains in Louisiana, where officials are worried the slow-moving tropical storm Bertha will knock out power to areas where high temperatures are already posing a safety risk. U.S. forces launched their latest round of strikes on Iran tonight. Now President Trump is issuing a new threat to the country's critical infrastructure. ABC News Chief Global Affairs Correspondent Martha Raddatz has more.
10: A stark new threat. The president now warning that for every Iranian strike on a ship in the Strait of Hormuz, the U.S. will bomb and destroy one bridge or power plant inside Iran, including the capital, Tehran. Deliberately targeting civilian infrastructure is a potential war crime under international law.
9: And French authorities say Daniel Sayad, a man who allegedly trafficked models to Jeffrey Epstein, was found dead in Paris earlier this week. This is ABC News.
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19: 334 in the Loud Security System Traffic Center. A heads up for 20 eastbound on the east side of Decatur. Right lane blockage with the slowdown effects being felt near Panola Road in Lithonia. The cone zone starting back in Decatur near Columbia Drive there. And also 20 eastbound far east out in Covington. A couple of right lanes knocked out near exit 88 Almond Road. The inner loop of 25 northbound in Fulton. This time on the west side. Down two right lanes there. MLK Drive exit 9 on the inner loop in Fulton County. Jay Holloway, Triple Team Traffic, 95.5 WSB.
20: I'm WSB meteorologist Christina Edwards. Cloudy skies for Thursday with off and on rain showers and a few rumbles of thunder. Morning lows in the mid-70s, daytime highs in the upper 80s.
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0: by using the botanical known as Carnivora. And we have a guest right now. Her name is Joni Nichols. This is quite a story.
1: Yes, it is. And Robert, my adventure started about 7 years ago. I was a mess. I had numerous infections. My hair was falling out all over the furniture. Mm-hmm. One of the scariest things was that my legs were swelling up out of control. It came to a head. Within 24 hours, I had gone into a coma.
0: Holy tamale.
1: Mom and Dad decided to get me Carnivora's six-week program.
0: And at what point that you started this series did you notice, hey, something might be getting better?
1: Within two weeks, Robert. The first thing I noticed was that I felt better waking up. Then I noticed that my hair wasn't all over the furniture. I'm like excited.
0: It's like you said that within about 6 weeks, your legs were no longer swelling?
1: Within 2 weeks.
0: And she credits all of it to her Carnivora protocol, the B program, where she's using the Carnivora extract, the lymph drainage product. 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Joni, thanks for being with us. I love to hear from you again.
1: Great.
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15: From ABC News, I'm Mike Dubusky. A night of heavy rain and high winds for southern Louisiana after Tropical Storm Bertha made landfall.
16: We did have landfall from Tropical Storm Bertha, and that made landfall in St. Bernard's Parish in southern Louisiana. So what happens next? First, let's talk about the track. By Thursday morning, it's headed just south of Lake Charles. Houston, Thursday evening, it's arriving as probably remnant lows, meaning it really starts to lose all its zeal, but still brings some impactful weather, some rain to the area and parts of central Texas by Friday morning.
15: ABC News meteorologist Samara Theodore. Meanwhile, flood watches are in effect across 6 states in the eastern U.S. thanks to a stalled front over the mid-Atlantic. U.S. CENTCOM has conducted another round of strikes on Iranian targets. It came hours after President Trump attended the dignified transfer of 4 American soldiers killed last weekend in the Middle East.
17: President Trump bringing the family of fallen soldier First Lieutenant Tyler Fian on board Air Force One from Dover to Marietta, Georgia, and recognizing them at a rally.
18: To Sherry and Stephen and David, we will carry Tyler's memory in our hearts forever, and I just want to thank you. It's an honor to have you here today. Please.
17: Human rights activists in Iran say they've recorded 3,684 casualties since the war began. Jacqueline Lee, ABC News, Los Angeles.
15: The outbreak of cyclosporiasis, the parasitic bug linked to lettuce, is growing, with the number of cases now topping 11,000.
19: In New York, Chase Strangio says he was one of more than 40 people sickened after eating a boxed lunch at a corporate event and had symptoms for weeks.
20: The main difference between this illness from the cyclospora parasite and other stomach bugs was that it would not go away. It lasted a long time. I had ongoing pain.
19: There are more than double the number of cases we see in a typical year, and we're only halfway through the season.
15: ABC's Elizabeth Schulze, you're listening to ABC News.
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8: 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If you're traveling out around the area interstates, watch for the construction down there as you travel out on the west side perimeter of IMLK and I-20. From the Loud Security Systems Traffic Center, Triple Team Traffic, 95.5 WSB.
9: Is this evening with hit or miss rain showers moving through, staying quite tropical for tonight with temperatures in the mid-70s. Tomorrow, cloudy with off and on rain showers, some of which will be heavy at times. Tomorrow's high is 89. Friday, cloudy skies with widespread rain showers and a few thunderstorms, some of which could produce some heavy downpours and some areas of flash flooding. Friday's high around 85. Scattered rain showers will continue on Saturday. The rain tapers off on Sunday with highs in the upper 80s.
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15: Updated traffic as often as you need.
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0: And welcome back, George Norrie, along with Dr. Alicia Das. We're talking about her book, Your Angelic Ancestry. Alicia, why is it so important to connect with our angels?
1: Well, George, it's so important because it really brings us into more of an experience of our higher power of God on this level. And it's your angelic ancestry. It's not just about, it is about connecting to these monolithic great archangels, but it's also connecting to our own angelic ancestry. This is a little radical. Can I get a little radical for a minute, George?
0: Sure, go for it.
1: Okay. So the angelic realm predated our realm by millions of years. It's much more ancient. Spiritual masters, spiritual guides call this level, spiritual teachers, the human level, a latter day experiment. It's relatively new. You can kind of feel it's a little rough around the edges. And so angels, and back in the angelic realm, evolved to archangels, but it was taking millions of years for them to develop into archangels, have individual souls, be conscious and aware of individuality. And so once they evolved to archangels and they had free will, once Earth was created, some of those archangels and then many started incarnating onto Earth to experience that sovereign co-creatorship free will that we humans are born with. And we had to forget our heavenly roots. We had to forget the angelic realm, which is, well, kind of heavenly compared to the human realm. But we're in this wondrous time where the realms are open to each other, where a portal's been opened as we move into the Aquarian age. And the age of Aquarius, the sign of Aquarius is angel. And angels are helping us move into this collective age, this age of we, as opposed to the Piscean age, which was more the age of me. So it's what I've been exploring with people for decades now, and whole rooms, and even when I'm on TV shows and radio shows and podcasts, people start to understand and then really resonate with the idea that we were archangels who incarnated onto the human realm to learn more about free will, as opposed to just being angels who don't have free will, and that we can access our archangelic roots, our archangelic lineage now, and bring it present and even remember our archangelic name.
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1: To trust your spiritual senses, to trust your refined senses, to take a moment and just go, okay, I believe that it's possible that I could experience an angel. Let me just tune in and refine my senses, trust that I've probably already experienced them. And what do I see? What do I hear? And then the biggest tip is to ask them, what message do you have for me? Because angel means the messenger of God. And then speak that message out loud.
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1: Live Your Love is with spiritual luminaries. My last few guests were Marianne Williamson, Neil Donald Walsh, Jack Canfield. So these spiritual legends, really, we get on and we talk about how we can experience the divine in everyday life.
0: Jack was chicken soup, right?
1: That's right. Yes.
0: Good people.
1: Yeah, absolutely. Really, you know, each of us touching into our higher nature.
0: What are the techniques you recommend, Alicia, to connect with our angels?
1: Well, we can just really be aware that angels are essence. They're not going to come in on some obvious, you know, we're not going to see them like we see each other. And they're not necessarily going to look like fat flying babies or, you know, men in dresses. They're going to probably be more subtle than that. And to trust that we experience angels just like we experience love or God or anything else that's intangible. We just know it's true. And once we know it's true, then we can start asking for them to come to us in a way we can receive.
0: If you don't see them, how do we know we've connected with them?
1: Well, because we sense it, and we know with through our intuition, through our inner knowing, through miracles, through angel numbers, through signs, and then through that magic that occurs when we look into another person's eyes and we just sense that spirit is present with us in a way we can access and utilize.
0: Let's go to the phones. You ready for them?
1: Ready.
0: Let's go to Mary in Denver to get us started. Hi, Mary.
2: Hello, George. Hi.
0: Howdy.
2: I'm calling to retell you a story I told you probably about 12 years ago.
0: Okay.
2: About my family. We lived about 11 miles from the Rocky Mountains, and we would take these picnics up in the mountains just below Evergreen and park by Bear Creek. And we have a picnic, and my mother was setting a table. My father was getting the barbecue going, and my two older sisters, we watched them hop over the rocks to the other side of the creek. And so my sister Joyce and I decided to follow. I was 4 and she was 7, and I started to slip, and my sister looked me in the eyes and saw I was going and grabbed my hand, and we both fell into the creek. And it was a sunny day, but under the water it was pitch black, and I screamed, and I was screaming, and I heard a woman's voice, and she calmly said, there now, look up, the sun, it's up above. And I looked as I was swimming down, or no, carried down the creek, and I saw it way up above. The sun was white, and it had stars all around it. And the next thing I knew, I was going down. I was like Dorothy, the Wizard of Oz, watching things go by. And I started to see the rocks. I could see the rocks on the side of the creek, and I thought that was awesome. And I was very calm and totally at peace. And the next thing I saw, I was above the creek, and I saw a woman in blue jeans and a plaid shirt, and she was facing downstream. And the next thing she did was pull both of us out by our shirt collars, by the neck, and we looked like a couple of drowned rats. And So I was just wondering what you thought of that voice. Was it an archangel? Was it an ancestor? Or what do you think?
0: Or a guardian angel, Alicia?
1: Well, I think it could have been any one of those. That's a beautiful story, and thank you for sharing it with us. I think that was an archangel, and I think they commandeered an angelic group to bring, and so angels can enter human bodies and do when it's life or death. So I think that that voice was the voice of God through the angel, so that you would be calm and would float to safety until someone could help you. And I think that, yes, I think, and children are even more open to those voices than adults can be sometimes.
0: What does Christ consciousness mean to you, Alicia?
1: Christ consciousness to me supersedes any particular religion. It is that consciousness which delivers grace to us and helps us to work our karma out in kinder, gentler ways so that we come together and work together for the greater good.
0: Next up, we go to Richard in Kansas City, Missouri. Welcome to the show. Hi, Richard.
3: Yes, hello. I have a question of why archangels and angels can't help us in our greatest need. For example, my wife recently died in Denver in a hospital. Why the angels and archangels couldn't help her to stay alive and also to bring her back to life.
1: Yeah, I'm so sorry for your loss. And that is such a good question that I get asked a lot. And again, I'm terribly sorry for your loss. Angels and archangels are one with the will of God. Archangels have choice, and they choose to surrender. They're always carrying out God's will. And my friend, apparently it was time for your wife to return back into her heavenly state.
0: Sadly, very sadly.
1: And I hope that in moments of quiet, you'll connect to her and feel her presence with you, and that it will bring you comfort. But the angels are always in alignment with Spirit's calling.
0: And they don't always get there to save, do they?
1: Well, again, I think they can always get there to save, because their capacity to serve is infinite. But also, there is a cycle of living and dying and seasons of our world and life, and they are very respectful of that. That's why we do need to call upon them if we want their support. Certainly they can come in without us calling upon them, but if we want to be more conduits of divine intent, conduits of God ourselves, that's where we've got to open and invoke them.
0: You look at some of these ads for St. Jude's Children's Hospital, so many kids with cancer.
1: Yeah.
0: Why is that?
1: I know it's heartbreaking, and it's, do you know, I think God asks so much of us to see the suffering within ourselves and within our world and still look up beyond the din and have faith that life loves us, that God loves us. And I think, George, I think that they have chosen, they're very strong souls who have chosen to work out karma in this particular way, to learn from this. And I know that they will bless everyone around them as they go through this travesty with grace, still with love, and still with optimism and hope.
0: Let's go to Michael in Toronto, Canada. Welcome to the program, Michael. Go ahead.
4: Yes. Hello to you and the guest. My question tonight, there are three angels, I guess archangels in heaven, Michael, Gabriel, and perhaps in the Bible, Raphael. Because I was interested, too, in when Daniel was praying, it took a long time, maybe 6 hours, for the angel Michael to reach God. His prayer didn't seem to be answered either.
1: Well, I could really understand why it would seem that his prayer wasn't answered. I think it's, again, remember, angels are God's emissaries. They are one with God's will. And I'm just wondering, in those 6 hours, if the Saint Daniel was really receiving and working through what he needed to work through to be open for the miracle of God saving him. And I bet those were a very growthful 6 hours. And that sounds harsh, and I don't mean it to. It just means that God has huge faith in what we can learn and endure and ultimately grow from.
0: Is it God that has the ultimate decision here?
1: Absolutely. God absolutely has the ultimate decision. I think God even allowed Lucifer to stray because, of course, not one soul will be lost, and eventually even Lucifer will be returned into the fold. But in the meanwhile, Lucifer and all those who fell with him are learning, and one day even Lucifer will again surrender and be one with God.
0: More calls. Let's go to Cornelius in Louisiana. Hello there, Corny. Go ahead.
5: Hey there, George. I love you when you call me Corny. Boy, everybody knows that. Elisa, I've been really enjoying the show. And Richard, I hope you look me up. Cornelius Lawson White, YouTube. My phone number and address is on there. I'd love to talk to you about your situation and about your wife. Elisa, the only thing I disagree with you on, you're saying that the devil or Lucifer is going to be brought back in the fold, but it says in the Bible that they're going straight to hell. Now, human beings were never meant to go to hell, but once we sinned against God, Adam and Eve decided to believe the devil's deception and sinned against God, sinners are going to go to hell. And that's in the Bible. And Jesus talked about the hell many times in the Bible and stuff. And you can read where the rich man went to hell and the poor man was in Abraham's bosom. And the rich man said, look, can you give me a drop of water? I'm burning up in this hell over here. And he said, no, there's a great gulf between us. I cannot reach across that gulf. And I was telling Tommy, I said, there were two angels sent to Lot because Abraham prayed that he didn't want Lot to get destroyed. That was his cousin. And those two angels looked like men. And the men of Sodom said, we want these two beautiful men. And Lot tried to offer his daughters to them. They didn't want the women. They wanted the men. So I just disagree with you a little bit. Like I said, Hitler's in hell and all these people that rape women or children or do things to other people, steal their money and all like that. I was a prison guard. George knows this. And, man, the inmates love the show, George. If we have prisons on earth, for people that do bad things. There's got to be the prison of hell for Lucifer and his fallen angels, that third of angels that you were talking about. So God bless you, George, and God bless you, Alicia, and God bless America.
0: Well, you believe in punishment, Alicia, don't you?
1: Well, certainly that's karma. But I don't think it's because God is capricious. It's that that's how we learn. If we have done wrong to another and then we experience the other side, yeah, it's punishment, but it's also, it's how we learn the other side and have compassion and learn to never judge what another does. Cause we go, now I understand. And I do get, yes, of course, there is karma, there is hell, there is that recompense. And ultimately, I do believe that God, that love, that light will out and all is ultimately restored to God. I don't think there's anything outside of God. I don't think that's possible. I think God is love and God is all.
0: Why are all the archangels have the feeling of being male, not female?
1: I love that question, George. And you always ask the best questions because it's true. They're beyond gender. They're not male or female. I think that's, you know, it's more how the Bible and some ancient texts were later interpreted as that. But I don't think angels are male or female. I think we relate more intimately with them if we relate to some as female and some as male, but you know, traditionally they've been presented as male, but I think they're well beyond gender.
0: I mean, in every picture I've seen, they look like guys, right?
1: That's really true. Isn't it true? But you know, in my experience, angels don't have form. They're not anthropomorphized. They can take human form, but they're invisible. They're in another realm. They don't have form. So we experience them like we experience spirit beyond form.
0: The subtitle of your book is Discover Your Angelic Name, Heritage and Higher Purpose. What is that angelic name?
1: So humans and angels evolve oppositely, as I've explained a little bit with the ancestry. So with our angelic name, so humans enter the incarnation pattern once. That means they decide to go into individuation, into bodies to learn more about creation for God. And so we embody many times. We have many different names, many different bodies. Angels are the opposite. They embody once. They have one angelic body. They reincarnate, meaning live many different lifetimes, many, many different times. But when an angel dies, which I saw So when an angel dies, their body returns to the heavens and they come back with the same body and the same name. And we can know that name.
0: We're going to come back in a moment with Dr. Alicia Das and take final phone calls right here on Coast to Coast AM.
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7: This is the Bloomberg Black Business Beat. Each year, Nielsen releases its Black Diverse Intelligence Report for a look at the latest trends for Black audiences. Charlene Polite-Corley is VP of Inclusive Insights at Nielsen and spoke to me about some of the report's findings. She told me that one of the most popular recent shows for Black consumers was Severance. Audiences across the spectrum loved the show, but the fact that a Black actor was prominently featured is a big reason why Black audiences favored it.
8: Inclusion really does matter so much to Black viewers and audiences. And again, it's that invitation to show up and engage. And I feel like part of what really caught fire for that program and helped push him into the Nielsen Top 10, that doesn't happen by just one audience alone. He's not on the title card per se, but again, very important character, very powerful storyline.
7: Tramell Tillman played Mr. Milchick in Severance and is the first Black person and first openly gay man to win a Primetime Emmy for Outstanding Supporting Actor in a Drama Series for his work on Severance. I'm Bloomberg's Justin Milliner on the Black Business Beat.
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2: 435 in the Loud Security Systems Traffic Center. Checking a vehicle fire. 20 headed westbound over by Riverside Parkway. Should be mainly on the shoulder. Finish up the traffic pacing on the east side. 20 east near Panola Road. Also cleared the road maintenance operation from the right lane. 85 north at Beaver Ruin. Stephanie Stallworth, Triple Team Traffic, 95.5 WSB.
3: I'm WSB meteorologist Christina Edwards. Cloudy skies for Thursday with off and on rain showers and a few rumbles of thunder. Morning lows in the mid-70s, daytime highs in the upper 80s.
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0: And welcome back. George Norrie with Dr. Alicia Doss. Our final segment here talking about your angelic ancestry. In your book, Alicia, do you have a favorite subject or chapter?
7: Oh, well, I love that question. I have a favorite story in chapter 11, which actually is the chapter about the Christ consciousness and the Christing of our planet. And I think that the angels' parting message is probably my favorite parting message from the angels.
0: Tell us that one.
7: Okay, so the parting message from the angels is almost the end of the book. So can I read it? It'll take about, a minute or less.
0: Oh, sure.
7: Okay. This says, farewell blessing from the great archangels. Long ago, you inscribed your vow in light across the heavens. An imprint on the invisible, a promise to one day soar again. And now that vow rises with remembrance's first light. Angels traverse the realms, what you call flying, for they do not assume the limits of gravity or space. They move freely through infinity. You, Earth Archangel, can unfurl the wings of awareness that lift you beyond these bounds. Since time and space began, mystics have practiced the joyful art of transcending them. Angels communicate telepathically. You can too. Sit in love, speak goodness into the world. Those with ears to hear will hear. Voices within and without will shout, you can't do that. Meanwhile, slip around the corner and do it anyway. To love God with every breath, as angels do, makes humans light. To co-create with God, as humans do, makes angels light. The great archangels assist you to transcend self, for they are transcendence itself. Soar with the great archangels, experiencing yourself as a spark of light, until you surrender even that individuation and become one with the free-flowing consciousness of spirit, the ocean of love. All that you are aware of is aware of you. Your angelic essence now joined with your human experience hastens your remembrance, for you are the perfect blend of divine progeny. Thus God knows itself, and for this we give thanks and praise your name. Now claim your place in God's story, for every word of it is love.
0: Did the angels help you?
7: The angels did help me, George. They saved my life. I was diagnosed with very aggressive uterine cancer, and of course it's a much longer story with many miracles, but when I agreed to really say yes to what God was asking of me, which is to share this work freely and without censor, I was healed with no allopathic intervention, no chemo, no radiation. And that was just to show me the power of the angels' healing.
0: All right, let's go back to the calls. Ruth in Maryland, welcome to the program. Hi, Ruthie.
8: Hi, George and Alicia. Thank you so much for taking my call. And this is an excellent program, Alicia. You're doing a great job. And before my question, can I real quick ask for prayers for my niece, Donna? She is in Baltimore, and she's actually 2 years older than me. We grew up like sisters, and she's suddenly ill. She's got cancer, and she's on hospice now. But anyway, my question, Alicia, thank you, Georgia. My question, Alicia, for you is, where does the Virgin Mary fit in with all this? A couple weeks ago, one of the guests told me that the Virgin Mary was with me. So thank you, Alicia.
7: First of all, prayers to your niece, my dear. The Virgin Mary, I love this question. So the Virgin Mary, where does the Virgin Mary sit on all this? The angels and the Virgin Mary, the Christ, again, all religions, Buddha, Zoroaster, etc., they're all sourced of the same thing, which is love, which is God. And so the Virgin Mary is a very beautiful consciousness that blesses each of us. And the angels, there is an angelic equivalent of the divine feminine, the divine mother, that can come to us in a way that we can perceive sometimes more tangibly than that highest aspect. So it's really a way, angels are a way of tangibilizing the divine, of helping us receive the presence of God, and in this case, the Virgin Mary, in a way we can really experience and integrate into our daily lives.
0: West of the Rockies, Steve's with us in Memphis, but I don't believe Memphis is west of the Rockies. Go ahead, Steve.
9: It is tonight. Hey, George. Alicia, you've probably already answered this, but my question is, how can you differentiate the voice that you're hearing, whether it's your subconscious mind or your conscious mind, or you're hearing the voice of an angel?
10: Why'd you take it?
7: Yeah, it's a beautiful question. So when you start to listen to your inner voice and you start to trust it, of course, ultimately, it's the same voice. It's the voice of love, whether it's your high self, your angelic self, the voice of an angel. It's ultimately, as long as it's positive and it seems to be of the divine, then it really doesn't matter. But you can also, if you just take just a pause and you allow the angels to speak through, you start to experience this presence of an otherness, of a celestial, of a higher power that is speaking through you and bringing magic or heaven into this level.
0: Let's talk about prayer for a moment, Alicia, again. And you say you pray, we pray to God.
7: Yeah.
0: But the angels must have something to do with that.
7: They absolutely do, George. And, you know, I think it really doesn't matter so much if as long as our intention is to always be praying to the divine, one with the divine, the angels step down the essence of God so we can receive it. The angels step up our prayers and amplify our prayers.
0: Let's go to Nancy in Philadelphia. Welcome to the program. Hi, Nance.
11: Hi, George and Alicia. The last time you were on the air, Alicia, you gifted me a personal reading of sorts. And I was so very touched by that. It was so meaningful. And what I realized is that people would always say to me, God answers every prayer. And I happen to not just believe in God. I know there's God who has saved my life from the jaws of death multiple times, like a miracle. And what I discovered of late after that conversation with you is, in retrospect and even today and in the future, God doesn't just answer my prayers. God has answered my tears. Because when life has become so very difficult, after trauma and trauma and illness and trauma, and I have to end up breaking down in tears, which is embarrassing to me as a senior citizen. Nobody wants to see an old lady cry. And I cry alone, not in front of people. When I pray to God, please, can you please help me out of this horrible situation again. And the very next day, my tears and prayers are answered.
7: That is so exquisitely beautifully said. And yes, Nancy, I completely agree with you. Sometimes tears and prayers are one because you're so moved to devotion. I have to disagree that no one wants to see an older person cry. I think those are tears of heaven. And we do want to see that vulnerability and authenticity. Nancy, I want to tell you the first line of my book, which is, being human is not easy. That's why even the angels bend a knee to you.
0: Let's go to first-time caller Brad in Seattle. Hey, Brad, go ahead.
13: Hi there. I'm actually speaking on behalf of for Brad. My name is Mickey.
0: Hi, Mickey.
13: Hi, thanks for having us on. He gets a little choked up about the situation. I just wanted to share my experience real quick. I had a pretty bad medical emergency, and I ended up getting sepsis, and I was near death. And Brad had done some, like, healing energy work on me, and it literally brought me back to life. And I constantly tell him that I feel like he's a guardian angel, and I was wondering if that's a possibility.
8: Yeah.
7: How beautiful, first of all. I love this. And so guardian angels are angels, meaning their essence. They're in a different realm. But I think that Brad, and how wonderful he healed you, I think that Brad, the angels can certainly move through people, do all the time, in fact, every moment. So I think that Brad is not, I think he's human as well as a guardian angel, but the whole point of my book, Your Angelic Ancestry, is that we are angels in the flesh. We are, in fact, archangels in the flesh. So I think that pure spirit and pure intention moves through Brad, and that's his higher nature or his angelic nature bringing healing to you.
0: Well said. Keith is in Kentucky, east of the Rockies. Go ahead, Keith.
12: Yeah, I just wanted, for all these people calling in with really bad things that have happened to them, and they want to know why the angels didn't help. You know, I don't have the answer to that, but I suggest that they read in the Bible, Philippians chapter 4, beginning about verse 4. Really, the meat of it is another verse 5, but it's easier to remember. Philippians 4, 4, those three F sounds in a row. It talks about how God is near, and if you pray to God and give your request to God, God may or may not grant your request, but he will certainly send you the peace of God, which surpasses all understanding. That's what it says in the Bible. He will certainly send you the peace of God, which surpasses all understanding. So I just, that's Philippians 4:4. And I just hope, I pray for those people.
0: What do you think of that, Alicia?
7: I think that's beautiful. And that I think that angels are as well always answering our prayers. God is answering our prayers sometimes, oftentimes through angels, and that the angels always are respectful of God's will. And just as God allows quote unquote bad things to happen to people, the angels are one with that directive. And yes, there is often the angels are always answering prayers as well, or God through the angels. And sometimes what they deliver is that peace that surpasses understanding. They don't necessarily take away the bad thing, because God has tremendous faith in humans to prevail. But they do bring that comfort and even comforter of the Holy Spirit.
0: Let's go to Don in Kent, Ohio. Welcome to the program. Hi, Don.
14: Thank you, George. You know, Brother George, I love, you know, Cornelius. I don't want to, you know, disagree with him, but in, I think maybe Ezekiel, chapter 28, it mentions that, Satan is, destroyed, by God. It says, therefore I will bring forth a fire from the midst of thee, and it shall devour thee, and bring thee to ashes upon the earth in the sight of all of them that behold thee. We would refer to that today as a spontaneous human combustion. For some reason, people just, you know, catch fire. But in this case, this is a judgment from God. So he's totally destroyed, reduced to ashes. Same thing in the last book of the Old Testament in Malachi 4. The saints will be treading on the ashes of the wicked. So when do they go from eternal suffering to cold, dead ashes? You know, the Bible teaches soul sleep. This is what, you know, Jesus taught. And as far as the rich man and Lazarus, that's an allegory. It's a metaphor. It says that, you know, Lazarus went to Abraham's bosom. You know, I mean, so people have to realize. And the last thing I want to also, AC last night was correct about Revelation predicting a television, because when the two witnesses were killed, all the world saw them at one time, and they were given gifts to each other. So I got to give, you know, AC a little credit there. Understanding that God is a resurrecting God. We're all going to be resurrected if we live the, you know, proper life, was obedient to the commandments and that. We're basically in the theater of the universe. It's all playing out. All the heavenly realm, many planets in it can see this. So also in, what was it, Ecclesiastic, the Bible says, the dead know nothing. The hour in which they're gone, their memories and all that vanish away. When you talk about reincarnation, you destroy the sacrifice of the cross. You know, if you get to do a default and try it again, now that destroys the sacrifice. It's a one-time deal. So I just thought I'd drop that off and let somebody else respond.
0: All right, your thoughts, Alicia?
7: Well, I think a lot of that was very well said. I do have to disagree that it's that reincarnation is negating the sacrifice, was the sacrifice of the Christ, which was, of course, the ultimate sacrifice. I think that sacrifice liberated us from law into grace and brought grace onto the planet available to the many, not just the few. And I think that we don't always get it right in one lifetime. And so we, by the grace of God, we are given lifetimes to continue to grow and evolve and become as God and pure, open to grace and able to be conduits of grace to others.
0: How can people listen to your podcast?
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7: My next project is a TV show on your network, Spark TV. I have a show called Angels and Masters.
0: That's exciting stuff.
7: Thank you. And I want to just give a shout out to Strange Universe as well.
0: Absolutely. Thanks, Alicia. Keep in touch.
7: Thank you. I surely will. Thank you so much for having me on the show. Always a delight.
0: And again, the name of the book is Your Angelic Ancestry. For Dan Galante, Tom Danheiser, Sue Trikas, Lex Lonehood, Sean LaDesour, Alec Fernandez, Tim Banal, George Knapp, and Richard Serrett, I'm George Norrie, somewhere out there on Coast to Coast AM. We'll see you on our next edition. Until then, be safe, everyone.

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9: Good morning. Welcome in to one of the most important days of the year here at WSB. 5 o'clock, I'm Chris Chandler. This is Atlanta's morning news. We are just starting WSB Carathon Day number one. 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
9: These stories are coming up in less than 90 seconds. First, though, let's get traffic and weather. Here's Smiling Mark McKay.
12: Start out with a travel advisory rolling into Stockbridge. Out of McDonough, traffic troopers tell us three left lanes are knocked out with a crash. I-75 northbound right before Jotico Road. Exit 222 already seeing delays back toward Jonesboro Road. Get in the Peach Pass Express lanes if you have that Peach Pass heading north, or use Highway 42. And delays on the west side perimeter as construction breaks down. 285 southbound coming to a halt just south of I-20 below MLK Jr. Drive. All that activity with barrels going away to the right and the left shoulders at Cascade Road exit 7. Next report at 510 from the Loud Security Systems Traffic Center. Triple Team Traffic, 95.5 WSB.
13: The radar is clear for now, but I tell you what, it is very warm and very tropical outside. Currently in the mid to upper 70s, we are climbing our way to a high around 91 for today. And we are going to see scattered rain showers and thunderstorms mainly later this afternoon into the evening hours. The rain will continue into tomorrow and Saturday. Right now, it is 77 degrees in Sandy Springs, 75 in East Point, 74 in Fairburn. Meteorologist Christina Upwards, 95.5 WSB.
9: 5:01 now, our top local story this morning. One of the Atlanta Police Department's most wanted fugitives is nabbed in another city 5 years after a violent killing.
14: With the help of the feds and the Athens-Clark County SWAT team, Atlanta police arrest Darius Williams at his home in Clark County. Williams is wanted for the murder of a man on Nisky Lake Road in Atlanta in 2021. Authorities say when they searched the place where the 24-year-old Williams was living, they found multiple fake driver's licenses from several states, each with a different name. They say that Williams was using those IDs to evade authorities over the past nearly 5 years that he was wanted. Michelle Wright, 95.5 WSB.
9: Williams is accused in the shooting death of a 33-year-old man. That victim found dead in a car in October 2021. Police to this day have not released any info on a motive in the shooting. It's 5:02 now. With more news, here are Judd Hickenbotham and Cheryl Castro.
15: The mileage reimbursement rate is going up for workers who use their vehicle for business purposes. The standard rate is set to increase by 3.5 cents to 76 cents per mile for the optional mileage rate for automobiles driven for work.
10: Yeah, Georgia Senator Raphael Warnock says he made the

0: request after hearing from workers suffering from high gas prices. The new rates will apply on or after July 1st.
1: The parasitic outbreak linked to tainted lettuce continues to surge around the U.S.
2: More than 11,000 people have been sickened in 41 states. The FDA has linked 1,600 cases to lettuce supplied to Taco Bell in 5 states.
0: Correspondent Elizabeth Schulze says those states are in the Midwest. Although cases have been reported here in Georgia, the cyclosporiasis outbreak is linked to Taylor Farms iceberg lettuce sourced in Mexico. All the companies affected by the outbreak say they've removed the lettuce from their supply.
1: U.S. measles cases hit their highest level in more than 3 decades. The measles tracker from Johns Hopkins University finds almost 2,300 cases this year. That's slightly surpassing the total from last year.
0: It's the highest number since 1990. U.S. officially eliminated measles in 2000, but the rising number of cases and falling vaccine rates could put its elimination status into question.
1: It's 5:04. While the U.S. continues to push for Iran to abandon its nuclear program, the Trump administration agrees on a nuclear deal with Saudi Arabia.
3: The United States will help them develop a civilian nuclear program, but will be able to enrich their own uranium. That is something that would not go over well, certainly, with the Israelis. And people worry, as they have for decades, about nuclear proliferation.
0: Correspondent Martha Raddatz says President Trump also issues new threats, telling Iran for every ship it targets in the Strait of Hormuz, the U.S. will destroy one bridge or power plant inside Iran, even though purposely targeting civilian infrastructure could be considered a war crime. The U.S. also hit more Iranian military targets in a 12th straight night of strikes.
1: A check back often. We will keep you updated on the conflict in the Middle East here on 95.5 WSB and on the WSB radio app. Breaking news from the region when it happens.
0: A new ad campaign is now underway to raise awareness about hot car deaths during these summer months.
4: 12 children have already died in hot cars so far this year, says Laura Don with the National Highway Traffic Safety Administration.
5: We have about an average of 37 children die every year. And so during the summer months, it's about 2 children per week.
4: The campaign called Never Happens urges parents to stop, look, and lock before walking away from your vehicle. Sabrina Cupid, 95.5 WSB.
1: Possible criminal charges may be filed against a former special counsel who investigated President Trump.
6: The head of the House Judiciary Committee pushing for charges against former special counsel Jack Smith. Republican Representative Jim Jordan issued a criminal referral asking the Justice Department to investigate whether Smith lied to Congress during his deposition last year.
0: Anna Batal reports Democrats are calling the charges baseless and vindictive after Smith testified about Trump's efforts to overturn the 2020 election in states including Georgia.
1: The Secret Service ramps up security for Friday's rescheduled White House Correspondents' Dinner following an assassination attempt on the president during the original event back in April. Secret Service Director Sean Curran says global instability is playing a role in the threat profile.
7: We are in a heightened level of a threat environment right now. It's no secret. There are things happening around the globe that are always going to impact, you know, how we move.
0: Now, the guest list Friday will be shorter and security will be enhanced. The man who sprinted through security with guns and knives at the first dinner could get life in prison. It's 5:06.
8: All right. Right now, we have the privilege here on Atlanta's Morning News of beginning the 26th annual WSB Radio Carathon. Those of you who are longtime listeners, have lived in Atlanta for a while, know what this is all about. 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And let me actually turn that around. We are giving you the opportunity to do a part in this. We have seen over this last 25 years just how much your financial help really can do. 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We're underway now, starting 36 hours of stories and explanations of what your money actually goes for. 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You'll also get all of our regular news, weather, and traffic on Atlanta's Morning News as well. 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
8: 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Taco Bell literally sparing no expense to get over the great parasite scare of 2026. This could be good news for your luncheon plans today. 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Here's Mark McKay.
21: Travel advisory heading out of McDonough towards Stockbridge, not good. Only a one right lane open. Multiple left lanes knocked out with an injury crash. I-75 northbound before the Jodico Road exit. Exit 222. Stacking up the 75 ride out of McDonough north of Highway 2081 is where really those through lanes gets all stacked up. So the express lanes are open and working well towards Stockbridge. If you have a Peach Pass, you can also go east of I-75 and use Highway 42 to work your way up to Stockbridge and I-675. Keeping watch on I-285. Construction going away there, Ashley Frasca.
22: Yeah, the construction wrapped up on 285 southbound approaching Cascade Road, and they've picked up all the barrels, 285 north and south around South Atlanta and Paces Ferry, so free-flowing there. And looking for a stall reported on 285 north at I-20 there on the west side. 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Next report at 520 from the Loud Security Systems Traffic Center. Triple Team Traffic, 95.5 WSB.
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3: Radar is checking in clear for now for the metro Atlanta area. And in fact, I anticipate the majority of our rain showers here in the metro region to be in the afternoon and evening hours. So until then, mostly cloudy and quite warm with a high of 90 degrees. As the scattered rain showers and thunderstorms roll through, not much of cool down. Temperatures tonight will be in the mid 70s. Tomorrow, cloudy with widespread rain showers and thunderstorms throughout the day, high 85, and rain showers will continue on Saturday. They'll finally taper off by Sunday. We are looking at around 1 to 2 inches of rainfall of accumulation here in the metro region. The further north that you go into the northern suburbs, say in Bartow, Cherokee, and Forsyth, that is where you could see up to 3 inches of rainfall through Saturday, and even higher amounts locally in the North Georgia mountains. So bear that in mind if you have any weekend plans that take you to the mountains this weekend. It is currently 75 degrees in Powder Springs, 75 in Stockbridge, 74 degrees in Snellville. Meteorologist Christina Edwards, 95.5 WSB.
8: Number one, no time like the present. 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It is 5:14.
0: Georgia gubernatorial candidate Rick Jackson is going all in with President Trump's new investment plan for kids.
5: The U.S. government is kickstarting the Trump accounts by putting $1,000 in for children born between 2025 and 2028. Rick Jackson says if he's elected governor,
23: I'm going to push the state of Georgia to match the federal contribution with another $1,000.
5: He says he'll donate the money himself if it's not approved. The Democratic nominee Keisha Lance Bottom says in a statement that Jackson is more focused on being Trump's favorite governor than working against him if his policies hurt Georgians. Mary Ryan Howarth, 95.5 WSB.
24: The House narrowly passes a sweeping budget resolution for a $95 billion package that has far-reaching impacts.
25: The blueprint allows for up to $73 billion to cover the military conflict with Iran, as the Pentagon warned it's running out of money to conduct operations there. The resolution also includes a long-shot bid to pass components of the Save America Act alongside $12 billion in disaster aid for farmers.
0: But correspondent Peter Harlambou says Senate Majority Leader John Thune has indicated he doesn't plan on holding a vote on the resolution anytime soon, possibly using it to avoid a government shutdown in September.
24: DeKalb County is now reporting its first cases this year of West Nile virus after positive mosquitoes are found in two different traps.
26: One of them is in the north end of the county in the Doraville area. The zip code, I believe, is 30360.
0: Dr. Natasha Agramonte with DeKalb Public Health says the other is in the Redan area. So far, there have been no human cases reported. Fulton County recently reported West Nile positive mosquitoes as well. Residents are urged to take precautions to prevent mosquito bites and the potential spread of the virus.
24: With its name connected to the national parasite outbreak, Taco Bell is dangling $1 deals to help bring back worried customers.
27: Taco Bell is offering a lettuce-free stuffed tortilla smothered in cheese for $1. The dollar enchiladas are down from about $4.29. It's also selling regular nacho fries for $1 to bring diners back. The goal is just to show how much we appreciate you, according to the company's website. Taco Bell earlier removed all affected lettuce from Taylor Farms from its location, with some restaurants taking action before public health authorities pointed to the supplier. I'm Bloomberg's Gina Cervetti for 95.5 WSB.
0: It is 5:16.
8: Smothered in cheese, she says. Smothered in cheese. Coming up at 5:21 with a goodly amount of rain on the way. You'll hear the details of the forecast and we'll check Triple Team traffic. 5:17 now. Let's get a look at your money for the first time this morning. Here's Bloomberg's Andrew O'Day.
28: Momentum for Tesla has shifted into reverse following its latest earnings, missing Wall Street profit expectations even after a strong quarter of auto sales. It's a setback for the big EV maker as it looks to build out new lines of business in robotics, autonomy, and AI. Tesla had warned that spending this year will total more than $25 billion as the company looks to increase production of cars, batteries, and robots across a half dozen plants.
8: Stock futures are mixed ahead of the opening bell this morning. Metro gas prices up a penny overnight, $3.80 a gallon. The national average per AAA continues upward, just less than $4.10 a gallon now. 517, when you go to WSBRadio.com/Carathon, click where it says incentives, and you'll see a whole list of things there that will let you make a donation here to battle childhood cancer and do something fun. Get a really fun experience for your money. One of the things we're doing this year for the second time, tried it out last year, weren't sure how it would go, but it was big fun. It turned out all of our WSB hosts, Scott Slade, Clark Howard, Mark Arum, both the Eric, Shelley Winter, Dave Baker, and me, get together at Truist Park and, well, shoot the breeze. It would be one way to put it with you. There is food and there is drink, and then everybody sits on the bleachers and we all have a big chit chat. It was so much fun last year. We talked about a lot of different things, everything from radio station gossip to current events. Have a look. It's the second thing down on the website there. Worth the money, I promise, because we really all enjoyed this last year. Well, when Atlanta's morning news continues in 4 minutes now, we'll get traffic and weather for you. And then we'll meet the first of one of our Children's Healthcare of Atlanta patients this morning. She is 10 years old. Friends and family right there beside her. And we're giving you this next 36 hours the chance to be beside her, too. It's 518.
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8: 523 now. 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
17: A little advisory rolling out of McDonough. Only a right lane open with a crash. I-75 northbound before Jodico Road exit 222. Peach Pass Express Lane, the holders, you go north on I-75 with no delays into Stockbridge. Downtown, Ashley Frasca.
18: Doing fine for that ride. Headed north on 7585 up to 10th and 14th Streets. 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The American Revolution was decided in South Carolina. SC250.com. Revolutionary South Carolina, be a part of it. Next report at 5:30 from the Loud Security Systems Traffic Center. Triple Team Traffic, 95.5 WSB.
19: Mostly cloudy today with a scattered showers later this afternoon. Today's high is 90, lows tonight in the mid-70s. Right now, 75 degrees in Fairburn, 76 in Ackworth. It is 76 degrees in Alpharetta. Meteorologist Christina Edwards, 95.5 WSB.
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8: 5:30. You've heard us talking about it, and this is it now. WSB Radio Carathon Day 1 is underway at 5:30. I'm Chris Chandler. This is Atlanta's Morning News. Thank you for waking up with us. 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
8: These stories in less than 90 seconds. First, let's get traffic and weather. Here's Smiling Mark McKay.
17: Starting out with a big hassle in Henry County. I-75 northbound through lanes are jammed, leaving Highway 2081, but we will see improvement. Past couple of minutes, crash that had most of I-75 northbound shut down before Jotico Road exit 222 has cleared from travel lanes, but those through lanes will stay slow. You can always jump in the express lanes if you have a Peach Pass or work your way east to Highway 42 to get around the I-75 south side jam. Next report at 540 from the Loud Security Systems Traffic Center. Triple Team Traffic 95.5 WSB.
19: Sunrise 1 hour away and mostly cloudy through the course this afternoon, rising to a high of 90 degrees. Scattered rain, showers, and thunderstorms later this afternoon into this evening. Lows tonight will be in the mid-70s, which is where we're starting off right now. 74 degrees in Fayetteville, 75 in Austell, and 77 in Sandy Springs. Meteorologist Christina Edwards, 95.5 WSB.
8: 5:31 now in our top local story. Georgia workers who drive their own vehicles on the job are getting a little extra money back from Uncle Sam.
36: The standard mileage rate reimbursement will increase by 3.5 cents per mile to 76 cents for cars driven for business. Georgia Senator Raphael Warnock says he made the request after hearing from Georgia workers suffering from high gas prices. Warnock says this will provide relief to millions of Americans. The new rates will apply on or after July 1st and will be reflected on 2026 federal income tax returns filed next year. The IRS last made a mid-year adjustment to mileage rates in 2022 due to increases in fuel costs. Bill Caiaccio, 95.5 WSB.
8: The IRS that sets the annual mileage rate based around fuel prices, other factors too, like the cost of new tires and oil changes. 5:32 with more news. Here are Judd Hickenbotham and Cheryl Castro.
35: Updating the conflict in the Middle East, the Pentagon says it conducted another round of strikes as both the U.S. and Iran increasingly target civilian infrastructure. The U.S. military says the strikes are meant to further decrease Iran's ability to threaten civilians and commercial boaters passing through the Strait of Hormuz.
4: President Trump warns the U.S. will destroy one bridge or power plant each time Iran shoots down a ship in the strait.
6: U.S. striking Iran again at President Trump's direction, according to U.S. Central Command, marking the 12th straight night of strikes, coming hours after the dignified transfer of the four American soldiers killed in the war with Iran.
4: Jacqueline Lee reports the president brought the family of fallen soldier, First Lieutenant Tyler Feehan, on board Air Force One from Dover to Marietta and recognized them at a rally at Wheeler High School.
7: To Sherry and Stephen and David, we will carry Tyler's memory in our hearts forever, and I just want to thank you. It's an honor to have you here today, please.
4: The 25-year-old Feehan, who lived primarily in Georgia, was killed in Jordan while supporting a U.S. mission.
35: Check back often. We will keep you updated on the conflict in the Middle East here on 95.5 WSB and on the WSB radio app. Breaking news from the region when it happens.
4: As the summer heat ramps up, the National Highway Traffic Safety Administration and the Ad Council are reminding parents of the risks of leaving kids in hot cars. The administration's Laura Dunn says this year's campaign is called Never Happens.
10: We want to impress upon people that never happening scenario can and does happen. So we want to make sure that parents understand that the choice to leave a child in the car is a very dangerous one.
35: Yeah, she says the message is to stop, look, and lock when driving, then parking with kids in cars. 12 children have already died in hot cars this year.
4: It is 5:34. Atlanta police are investigating after several people are shot in front of a store along Joseph E. Lowry Boulevard. Lieutenant Christopher Butler says arriving officers find two people with gunshot wounds. They were taken to Grady. Two others were taken to Emory.
11: What we've been able to learn is that this was an isolated, escalating dispute between known parties. So we're still working with collecting some evidence on scene and working to identify the main suspect in this.
35: All those injured are listed in stable condition. No other details are available.
4: Atlanta police announced one of the city's 10 most wanted fugitives is captured in Athens-Clarke County. 24-year-old Darius Williams is wanted for murder in a shooting that happened nearly 5 years ago.
35: He's accused of killing a man at a home on Nisky Lake Road. Investigators say they found several fake IDs in Williams' home from different states and under different names. Now, that police say he used those to evade capture.
4: Another positive rabies case is discovered in DeKalb County.
12: DeKalb County officials are urging residents to keep a close eye on their pets. This time, a dead bat tested positive for the virus Tuesday. It was found in South DeKalb County in the area near Columbia Drive in York Place. Experts say rabies is always present in Georgia, and it's not out of the ordinary to have multiple cases each year. Animal control officials say that if you spot your pet acting weird or you see another animal acting unusual, to give them a call. However, they will only trap a wild animal if you or your pet has been bitten or scratched. Michelle Wright, 95.5 WSB.
35: New from overnight. Tropical storm Bertha makes landfall in St. Bernard Parish, Louisiana, about 40 miles east of downtown New Orleans, with max winds around 45 miles an hour. Now, forecasters say the heaviest rainfall totals will be 2 to 4 inches along coastal areas of Louisiana and Texas.
4: A storm surge of up to 3 feet along the Louisiana coast and dangerous rip currents are expected. No direct impacts, though, are expected in Georgia.
35: The European Union approves Paramount's $81 billion takeover of Warner Brothers Discovery, clearing a major hurdle for the merger. The EU's antitrust enforcer says enough competition remains in film and production streaming.
4: And the European Commission warns of high concentration of movie distribution to theaters. To address this, Paramount must end its European partnership with Universal within 13 months. The merger faces challenges in the U.S., though, where a federal judge has paused the deal due to a lawsuit. It's 5:36.
8: 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I know it's 5:30 in the morning, but our Carathon call center is open right now. 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We have, for the first time this year, Spiffy Carathon t-shirts, all sizes that can be yours. You can show all your friends that you have done your part here with the Carathon underway. Well, coming up when we continue in just 3 minutes.
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8: 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We are open bright and early. Traffic and weather, and then Scott Slade joins us. Here's Mark McKay.
17: Seeing the brake lights less bright now on I-75 in Henry County. We had a crash knocking out most of the lanes on 75 northbound. Before Jericho Road exit 222, takes a while to clear out all that backed up traffic, so still seeing the jam, unwinding, let's call it, around Highway 2081. Get close to Stockbridge, you're in good shape. How we shaping up on 285. Ashley Frasca.
5: Hearing about a stalled tractor trailer knocking out a left lane or two now on 285 North near Martin Luther King Jr. Drive before you get to I-20. 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Triple Team Traffic, 95.5 WSB.
9: WSB meteorologist Christina Edwards and her exclusive five-day forecast, sponsored by Breda Pest Management. 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
19: The radar is clear for now, but we will be dealing with mostly cloudy skies for the first half of this morning into this afternoon. Still rising to a high of 90 degrees, then scattered rain showers and thunderstorms later on this evening. Lows tonight in the mid-70s. Tomorrow, cloudy with off and on rain showers and thunderstorms, high around 85, and the rain will continue into Saturday before tapering off Sunday. As much as 1 to 2 inches of rainfall is likely here in Metro Atlanta, up to 4 inches of rainfall likely in the North Georgia Mountains. So keep that in mind if you have any weekend plans that take you up towards Ellijay or Blairsville. Right now, 78 degrees in Marietta, 74 in Decatur. It is 73 in Winder. Meteorologist Christina Edwards, 95.5 WSB.
8: Oh, 5:43, and it's time for Scott Slade's Georgia on Atlanta's Morning News, sponsored by Breda Pest Management. And a special story this morning, because the WSB Carathon has given us a chance to let you know about the breakthroughs that you have been inspiring in the fight against childhood cancer and blood disorders. Listen.
14: Some amazing things are happening right now, thanks to your WSB Carathon donations. It's always good to hear what has Aflac Cancer Center Director Dr. Doug Graham excited about new horizons and research and therapies like cell therapy.
0: Scott, I mentioned the success that we've had in pediatric cancer treatment. There are areas in which we are above 90-95% cure rate. Overall, though, the cure rate for pediatric cancer still hovers around 80%. And there are a couple of areas that we are striving hard to be able to advance new ideas in to be able to close this 20% gap. One area is in cellular therapy, and we have these fantastic new GMP labs. There are cell manufacturing labs that are in the new Arthur and Blank Hospital, one of the only hospitals in the country that has it within the walls of a pediatric hospital that we can manufacture cancer-fighting cells that are reinfused into patients and help fight the cancer.
14: And Dr. Graham is especially encouraged about an area that they've pioneered, taking precision medicine to exciting new heights.
0: We use the information about the patient's own cancer to be able to tailor the therapy. We customize therapy, so it's not a one-size-fits-all model, but really we have custom therapies that we can design based on the genetic makeup of the cancer of each individual patient. But one exciting new area that we're just starting out that we can't wait to be able to advance is an area called pharmacogenomics. And in this area, this field, we use the patient's genetic makeup to determine not only what kind of drug might best treat the cancer, but what dose of the drug might be used. So we understand now that some patients metabolize drugs differently than others, and some patients have more side effects with some types of chemotherapy or treatments than others. But using pharmacogenomics, we're now going to be able to more carefully tailor the kinds of drugs and the kind of doses that the patient need so that we can get the best outcome with less side effects. And so this is an area that we are going to advance hard work and research over the next few years, and we hope to be able to use this information to help our patients in Atlanta, but also across the country.
14: Research, services for the families, and the fellowship program that takes this knowledge nationwide. Your donation to the Aflac Cancer Center and Blood Disorder Service at Children's makes a difference in any amount. Not to mention the hope you're giving these families. They've got a better chance to win this fight. It's easy to find out more at wsbradio.com/carathon.
8: And the call center is up and running this hour, too. I know it's early, but give a call, 888-750-2772, 888-750-2772. We are ready, willing, and waiting to hear from you this morning. Coming at 551, traffic and weather. 547 now. 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
17: 5:47 now. Here's Bloomberg's Andrew O'Day.
6: A trio of techs take center stage for Wall Street's consideration today after Google owner Alphabet posted higher than forecast earnings, but also projected higher than forecast expenditures on its AI expansion plans. IBM is cutting its revenue prediction as AI threatens to erode its software and mainframe business. And Tesla has posted weaker than forecast earnings, which threatens its ambitious plans to expand into new business lines, including AI.
17: Stock futures are down to before the opening bell at 9:30 this morning. 888-750-2772, wsbradio.com/carathon. The Aflac Cancer Blood Disorder Center cares for more children with cancer than anywhere else in Georgia. And I'm sure you've driven past it. I don't know if you've had a chance to see inside the Children's Healthcare or in any of the Arthur Blank Hospital, the new one there just off I-85 at North Druid Hills. 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It is really, really astonishing. 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Never less than smiling, and their families too. 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And you just heard about real breakthroughs that your donations have helped make possible. And so today and tomorrow, we are taking them. 888-750-2772 or wsbradio.com/carathon. Call centers open right now. Atlanta's morning news continues 3 minutes from now. 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
17: 552-888-750-2772 as we are underway now in one of our most special and important Atlanta's morning news shows of the year. The WSB Carathon is underway. More in a moment. Traffic and weather first. Here is Mark McKay.
4: All right, West Side perimeter moving better despite the big rig. The Traps River Wolf rolled by that wasn't rolling. 285 northbound. It was broken down in the left lanes of I-285 north MLK Junior Drive exit 9. A little slowing on I-20 eastbound approaching I-285 in that work zone out west where you start to see brake lights in the Norcross. Ashley Frasca.
5: 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Next report at 6 from the Loud Security Systems Traffic Center. Triple Team Traffic, 95.5 WSB.
19: Mostly cloudy today. The majority of the rain, showers, and thunderstorms won't arrive here until later this afternoon into this evening. Today's high is 90, lows tonight in the mid-70s, and that's where we are right now. 78 degrees in Marietta, 75 in Alpharetta, 78 degrees in Gainesville. Meteorologist Christina Edwards, 95.5 WSB.
17: 5:53 now, a family grounded in faith, doctors who just would not give up. WSB's Jonathan O'Brien now with the story of a little boy who defied the odds with the help of Children's Healthcare of Atlanta.
10: 5-year-old Alex Shoemaker is finally able to be a kid.
11: Tell him you're pretty strong. Oh, yeah, he's making muscles. Tell him you're super strong like the Hulk.
12: I'm strong like the Hulk.
10: Alex's mom, Julie, says you'd never know what he's been through.
11: He just wants to get into everything, which is a huge blessing. He is a 5-year-old boy, but I think he's making up for lost time.
10: Time lost when at 2 years old, doctors at Children's Healthcare of Atlanta told Julie and her husband, James, that Alex had an aggressive rhabdoid tumor on his kidney.
11: The prognosis is, I think, like a 10% survival rate.
10: He was immediately taken for treatment, and they hardly had any time to process what was happening.
11: We had to get up at like 4 o'clock in the morning and take him down for his first round. And my husband and I just felt like we were taking him to the chopping block. You know, it was like so incredibly heavy, like we're taking him to a situation of suffering. And it was brutal. Now looking back, I'm thankful I didn't know how brutal it could be, I think.
10: During the treatment, Alex had every complication possible, but Julie says their strong faith helped get the family through. And during one difficult day, a nurse at Children's joined them.
11: She had a strong faith, so she just started praying over him. And oh my goodness, like just to step in that way was just like amazing. Like we were really just blown away with all the support.
10: After more than 2 years of treatment, Alex is cancer-free and spending time catching up with his brothers and sisters and loving his life and everyone in it.
12: I love you so much.
11: I love you so much.
10: For Carathon 2026, I'm Jonathan O'Brien.
17: And with that, let's go to the call center now. Chris Crawford is there. Our first check this morning. How's she looking, sir?
24: Hey, Chris, I am live in the call center right now this morning. 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I will have a total for this hour right now. It is $14,680. So that is the total right now as of this hour, $14,680 live in the Jim Ellis Call Center. Go ahead, get those phones ringing right now, 888-750-2772 live in the Carathon Call Center. I'm Chris Crawford.
17: All right, thank you, Chris Crawford. Not bad for 5 o'clock in the morning, but this is not an idle please call. It is a call
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5: For the 26th year in a row, we say the WSB Carathon is underway right now. Good morning at 6 o'clock. You're listening to Atlanta's morning news. Very special one. Thank you for waking up with us. 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
6: A most wanted fugitive lands in jail 5 years after a deadly crime.
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5: 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First, traffic and weather, starting with Mark McKay.
8: Curious about the delays on I-75 out of McDonough towards Stockbridge. All had to do with a crash that's cleared, but at one time had most of I-75 northbound shut down at Jodico Road. Still seeing the brake lights and the slow traffic leaving Jonesboro Road, headed north toward the I-675 split in Stockbridge. Next report at 610 from the Loud Security Systems Traffic Center. Triple Team Traffic, 95.5 WSB.
9: Sun is coming up and we're noticing some cloud cover this morning. The radar is checking in clear for now, but scattered rain showers and thunderstorms will develop later on this afternoon. Looking at a high of 90 degrees for today, lows tonight in the mid-70s, more rain on the way for tomorrow. Currently, 75 degrees in Canton, 78 in Marietta, 73 in Snellville. Meteorologist Christina Edwards, 95.5 WSB.
5: 6:01 now, our top local story. Nearly 5 years after a deadly shooting in southwest Atlanta, police arrest one of the city's most wanted fugitives.
10: Atlanta police announced with the help of federal authorities and the Athens-Clarke County SWAT team, they were able to arrest Darius Williams. The 24-year-old was wanted for murder in a shooting that happened nearly 5 years ago. Authorities say when they searched Williams' home, they found a number of fake IDs from multiple states that had different names on them that Williams was using to elude authorities over the years. Williams is wanted for shooting and killing a person on Nisky Lake Road in October of 2021 and has been on Atlanta's most wanted list since then. Michelle Wright, 95.5 WSB.
5: A victim was found dead in a car in the driveway outside the home. No information has been released still on a possible motive in the killing. 6:02 now. With more news, here are Judd Hickenbotham and Cheryl Castro.
7: The mileage reimbursement rate is going up for workers who use their vehicle for business purposes. The standard rate is set to increase by 3.5 cents to 76 per mile for the optional mileage rate for automobiles driven for work.
6: Georgia Senator Raphael Warnock says he made the request to the IRS after hearing from workers suffering from high gas prices. The new rates will apply on or after July 1st.

0: Ahead of a 12th straight night of strikes against Iranian military targets, President Trump issues new threats, saying for every ship that Iran targets in the Strait of Hormuz, the U.S. would hit one Iranian bridge or power plant. But correspondent Martha Raddatz notes that purposely hitting civilian targets would break international law.
1: If you accidentally hit something and you're doing a bombing run on military targets, that's one thing. But to say and follow through and bomb civilian infrastructure is potentially, according to international law, a war crime.
2: The White House also announces a new deal that would allow the U.S. to help Saudi Arabia develop its own civilian nuclear program, including enriching uranium. It's a plan that likely will not sit well with other countries in the Middle East.
0: The House narrowly passes a $95 million budget resolution that could have far-reaching impacts, although up to $73 billion would go toward funding the military for the conflict in the Middle East.
3: Majority Leader John Thune has indicated he doesn't plan to hold a vote on the resolution anytime soon, signaling he might use it to avert a government shutdown in September if Democrats don't agree to fund the government.
2: Correspondent Peter Harlambous says the measure also includes a long-shot bid to fund the President's Save America Act that pushes for stricter voting rules, along with $12 billion in disaster aid for U.S. farmers.
0: Check back often. We will keep you updated on the conflict in the Middle East here on 95.5 WSB and on the WSB radio app with breaking news from the region when it happens.
2: It is 6:04. The number of infections in the current parasite outbreak has jumped to more than 11,000 across 41 states, including Georgia, as health officials continue to look for a specific source.
4: The FDA has linked 1,600 cases to lettuce supplied to Taco Bell in five states. Officials say the likely source of that cyclosporiasis outbreak is Taylor Farms iceberg lettuce from a farm in Mexico.
0: Correspondent Elizabeth Schulze says all of the companies that use Taylor Farms produce insist they have removed lettuce from their supply. No deaths have been reported from this outbreak, but hundreds of patients have been hospitalized.
2: U.S. measles cases hit their highest level in more than three decades. The measles tracker from Johns Hopkins University finds almost 2,300 cases this year, slightly surpassing the total from last year.
0: Now, it is the highest number since 1990. The U.S. officially eliminated measles in 2000, but the rising number of cases and falling vaccine rates could put its elimination status into question.
2: The head of the House Judiciary Committee pushes for charges against former special counsel Jack Smith, who investigated President Trump. It accuses Smith of lying to Congress during his deposition last year.
5: Smith testified about President Trump's efforts to overturn the 2020 election. The top Democrat on the committee is calling the referral baseless and vindictive.
0: Hannah Batal reports Smith's attorneys insists it's more evidence that the current administration is weaponizing the Justice Department.
2: Secret Service ramps up security for Friday's rescheduled White House Correspondents' Dinner following an assassination attempt on the president during the original event back in April. Secret Service Director Sean Curran says global instability is playing a role in the threat profile.
6: We are in a heightened level of a threat environment right now. It's no secret. There are things happening around the globe that are always going to impact, how we move.
0: The guest list will be shorter and security will be enhanced. The man who sprinted through security with guns and knives at the first dinner could get life in prison. This portion of Atlanta's Morning News is sponsored by Ragsdale Heating, Air, Plumbing, and Electrical. It's 6:06.
7: We're up and running and hard to believe. This is the 26th anniversary of the 95.5 WSB Carathon. We have raised in that quarter century more than $36 million. Here's the important bit. Now, last year, we raised a record $2 million plus. We are out to break that record this year, but we understand gas is expensive. 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Tariffs are still in effect. 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We'll continue Atlanta's Morning News in just 3 minutes from now. Never mind the cyclospora. Here comes the West Nile into Metro Atlanta. Traffic and weather to 6:07 now.
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7: 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We are underway this morning for the 26th year in a row. It's our biggest event of the year today and tomorrow here at WSB, and it's your chance to make real difference. It is not a cliche. We have told you even this morning already some of the real difference that your donations have helped make in treatment and research battling childhood cancer right here in Metro Atlanta. Children right here in Metro Atlanta. Let's get traffic and weather here as we continue Atlanta's Morning News at 6:11. Here's Mark McKay.
17: Flashing blue lights on the right shoulder, holding things up still in McDonough, leaving McDonough towards Stockbridge. Crash right shoulder and at times in the right lane of I-75 northbound just past Jonesboro Road, exit 221. Further up I-75, just spotted a crash hugging the left shoulder in Forest Park, 75 northbound at Forest Parkway. Now we're seeing a delay into and out of Stockbridge, into and out of Lawrenceville, I should say, Ashley Fraska.
18: You will see some brake lights along Highway 316 eastbound. It looks like there's a crash at Sugarloaf Parkway in the right lane, and that's also causing a little bit of a slowdown westbound for those of you traveling towards I-85. And once you hit the interstate, 85 south, already slow in spots down to Beaver Ruin. Next report at 620 from the Loud Security Systems Traffic Center. Triple Team Traffic, 95.5 WSB.
19: WSB meteorologist Christina Edwards and her exclusive 5-day forecast, sponsored by Breda Pest Management. 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
20: As the sun comes up, we'll notice the cloud cover this morning. Rain showers won't develop until later this afternoon into this evening, and they will continue through tomorrow. And quite frankly, scattered rain showers will be in the forecast through Saturday afternoon through Saturday evening. A silver lining to the rain clouds is that the temperatures will start to trend downwards. Today's high is 90. Tomorrow, the daytime high is 85, and we'll be in the mid-80s again on Saturday afternoon with morning lows in the 70s. Looking for some sunshine, we should dry out as we go into Sunday and Monday of next week. But for now, it's very tropical as we get this Thursday morning started. Currently, 72 degrees in Peachtree City, 74 in Stockbridge. It is 74 degrees in Decatur. Meteorologist Christina Edwards, 95.5 WSB.
7: This is Atlanta's Morning News. I'm Chris Chandler. 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We're underway. It's 6:13.
2: While Georgia gubernatorial candidate Rick Jackson makes an announcement on the new investment program for children during President Trump's visit to Marietta, his opponent Keisha Lance Bottoms has her rebuttal.
1: Republican candidate Rick Jackson vows to push the state of Georgia to match the U.S. government's $1,000 for each child who has a Trump account.
21: And I believe our legislature will approve that. If they don't, I will personally donate it myself.
1: While Bottoms claims Jackson is proving he'll work for Trump and not for Georgians, she makes a different vow to cut costs for families and to stand against the president. Mary Ryan Howarth, 95.5 WSB.
0: Well, first it was Fulton County. Now DeKalb County records its first West Nile case of the year. A pair of trapped mosquitoes has tested positive for the virus, although it's not been detected in humans yet.
2: Dr. Natasha Agramonte with DeKalb Public Health says while most of those infected won't see any symptoms, West Nile can hit others hard.
22: More often than not, the people that are going to be most affected by this are going to be over the age of 60, immunocompromised.
2: And she admits she worries about those who are often outside, like gardeners and dog walkers. The infected mosquitoes were found near Doraville and Redan.
0: A preliminary hearing continues today for the musician David, accused of killing a 14-year-old girl. The first 2 days of testimony in Los Angeles have included some graphic evidence.
23: The singer, whose real name is David Anthony Burke, is accused of murdering Celeste Rivas Hernandez last year and leaving her dismembered body in the trunk of his Tesla.
2: Reporter Mark Mayfield says a criminologist testified that they found 11 air fresheners inside that Tesla. Investigators believe the 21-year-old musician killed Rivas us over fear she would go public with their relationship.
0: At 6:15, the family of the 18-year-old found dead along the Mississippi coast. It continues to wait for the results of a state autopsy after independent autopsy fails to determine a cause of death for Nolan Wells. Correspondent Aaron Katursky says autopsies involved in apparent drownings are more useful to rule out causes of death.
24: There was no obvious gunshot wound, say, or stab wound, but it's trickier to understand what are the circumstances that may have led Wells to getting in the water.
2: Now, the family of Wells, who was black, demand a thorough investigation on why his friends left him on Horn Island and whether race played a role in his death.
0: Well, with its name connected to the national parasite outbreak, Taco Bell is dangling $1 deals to help bring back worried customers.
25: Taco Bell is offering a lettuce-free stuffed tortilla smothered in cheese for $1. The dollar enchiladas are down from about $4.29. It's also selling regular nacho fries for $1 to bring diners back. The goal is just to show how much we appreciate you, according to the company's website. Taco Bell earlier removed all affected lettuce from Taylor Farms from its locations, with some restaurants taking action before public health authorities pointed to the supplier. I'm Bloomberg's Gina Cervetti for 95.5 WSB.
2: It is 6:16.
7: I don't know. I'm torn between, boy, that sounds great, and would you eat anything that cost $1?
0: Maybe.
2: I'll try it once.
7: I can see both sides. Coming up at 6:20, we'll update the weather for you, get you to work on time. 6:17 now, let's check your money. Here's Bloomberg's Andrew O'Day.
26: The company behind Google is making a lot of money, and it plans to spend a lot, and Wall Street could pay more attention to that second part. Shares of Alphabet slipping after hours following a far stronger than forecast profit report, fueled in large part by Google's cloud business, which generated nearly $25 billion revenue on its own last quarter. But the company says it plans to spend $205 billion this year on expansion, much of that related to AI.
7: Stock futures are down, in fact, a good bit ahead of the opening bell this morning. 6:17 now. I am not nearly as obnoxious as some of you have thought at various election times over the years. Wah-wah, I'm actually a big old teddy bear and not a hard sell guy. So humbly, I'm telling you, I want you to come and see me as part of the WSB Carathon. I'm doing a Christmas piano concert for you. We've done this the last couple of years, and it has been a lot of fun. It is a wonderful way to get the holiday season started. Have a date night on Saturday night with your squeeze. It is the Saturday before Thanksgiving at the Horseshoe Bend Country Club in Roswell. We got a little food. We got a little wine there. You get to meet some of your WSB friends and fellow listeners. We have had a great time at this, and for just really not much of a donation to the Carathon here, you get off pretty easy for a date night. Two people can come and see us on the Saturday night before Thanksgiving. 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It's all right. Just call this morning and give to the WSB Carathon. We'll continue in just 2 minutes now. 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
7: 6:21, you're listening to Atlanta's Morning News on Carathon Day 2026, 888-752-772. We want to hear some phones ringing in that call center. Let's get traffic and weather, and then I believe we may have a surprise coming along. Here's Mark McKay.
17: It's not a good surprise if you're trying to get into it out of Lawrenceville this morning. There's plenty of brake lights on both sides of Highway 316. Crash on the eastbound side on the right shoulder, causing delays westbound at Sugarloaf Parkway, so be aware of that. And west side perimeter has yet to break free. 285 northbound jamming in a disabled tractor trailer near MLK Jr. Drive, exit 9, holding things up heading to I-20. I-75 south side, Ashley Frasca.
18: We've had some delays rolling up from McDonough, but the latest trouble in the right lane just cleared. A crash that was 75 north past Jonesboro Road, and you get into Clayton County, and now there's a 2 or 3 car crash knocking out the left lane on 75 north near Forest Parkway. Traffic brought to you by the Georgia Lottery. Tomorrow's Mega Millions jackpot is $748 million. 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Get your ticket now. Drawings every Tuesday and Friday. Next report at 6:30 from the Loud Security Systems Traffic Center. Triple Team Traffic, 95.5 WSB.
20: A tropical sunrise. It's very humid right now. We're on our way up to a high of 90 with mostly cloudy skies. Scattered rain showers and thunderstorms arrive later this afternoon into this evening. Lows tonight in the mid-70s. It's currently 75 degrees in Noonan, 74 in Villarrica, 75 in Austell. Meteorologist Christina Edwards, 95.5 WSB.
7: Atlanta's Morning News continues now. I'm Chris Chandler, and on the phone now, the CEO of Aflac, Dan Amos, calling into Atlanta's Morning News, which we appreciate very much, Dan. Good morning to you. The 26th year of the Carathon. We thank you for joining us. Tell me about Aflac. How many years has Aflac been connected to the Cancer Blood Disorder Center at Children's?
8: 31 years, and I just can't believe how fast time flies, but it has changed everything in cancer in regard to pediatric oncology.
7: 30 years doesn't seem like that long a time, but it really is just so much advance.
8: Well, you know, I'm going to let my wife, who's here with
7: sure,
8: me, because she's an oncology nurse at the John B. Amos Cancer Center in Columbus, and she's the lover of of the Children's Healthcare of Atlanta and specifically the Aflac Cancer Center. So I'm going to get her to tell you a little bit.
9: Hi, Kathleen. How are you? Would you have imagined 30 years ago some of the stuff you see today?
10: No, absolutely not. I mean, you know, it has blessed us beyond measure, but it has grown beyond measure. So many miracles happen within those hospitals, and we are just so proud of the ongoing work that is going to have an influence generations to come.
9: So while we got you both on the line here, I think you're about to make us all very happy. I understand you guys have something special to announce for us this morning.
10: Well, we would like to offer a matching challenge for up to $25,000 to be matched up until 9 a.m. this morning.
8: And it wouldn't be possible without WSB and all of the efforts that y'all have put on for all these years. We certainly appreciate it, and we're going to keep fighting to cure cancer.
9: Absolutely. That is very kind of you to say. Very generous of you to offer, Mr. and Mrs. Amos. We appreciate your time very much, and we certainly appreciate that $25,000 match. All right, folks. Listen to me now. This goes from please call to it is urgent that you call, because we got to hit that 25 grand before the end of this show this morning at 9 o'clock. So call now. Don't make us sweat it out, huh? 888-750-2772, or you can go to wsbradio.com/carathon, a $25,000 match between now and 9 o'clock in the morning. That is awful generous at this time of morning. 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
17: It is 6:30. Good morning. I'm Chris Chandler. This is a very special Atlanta's Morning News show this morning. Carathon 2026 is underway as of why right now. We'll explain more about it later, how you can help. Let's get our top local stories.
2: The federal government boosts how much money you can make while driving on the job.
0: A massive AI data center could be coming to Georgia.
17: You'll hear these stories and more in less than 90 seconds. First, though, let's get traffic and weather. Here's Mark McKay.
31: Not making good time on I-75 out of Morrow this morning. Up in Forest Park, we see a left lane crash on the jam cam. I-75 northbound before Forest Parkway exit 237. So delays forming back toward Highway 54, Jonesboro Road. Lagging behind into and out of Lawrenceville as well. Ashley Frasca.
18: Had a crash in the right lane on 316 eastbound at Sugarloaf Parkway. That is now on the shoulder. Lanes back open there, and that did cause an early tap of the brakes for you westbound. And once you reach I-85 southbound, sluggish getting past Beaver Ruin. Next report at 640 from the Loud Security Systems Traffic Center. Triple Team Traffic, 95.5 WSB.
20: The sun is up, but we have plenty of cloud cover this morning. At least the radar is clear for now, but scattered rain showers and thunderstorms will make their way through Metro Atlanta later this afternoon. Today's high is 90, lows tonight in the mid-70s. It is currently 72 degrees in Peachtree City, 74 in Stockbridge, 74 degrees in Decatur. Meteorologist Christina Upwards, 95.5 WSB.
17: It's 6:31 now. In our top local story this half hour, the federal government rolling out higher payments for those who drive their personal cars while on the man's clock.
32: The standard mileage rate reimbursement jumps 3.5 cents to 76 cents per mile for cars driven for business purposes. Georgia Senator Raphael Warnock says he made the request after hearing from Georgians struggling with higher gas prices. He says this will provide relief for millions of Americans. The IRS also made a mid-year adjustment to mileage rates in 2022 due to increases in the cost of fuel. The new rates apply on or after July 1st and will be reflected on 2026 federal tax returns. Bill Caiaccio, 95.5 WSB.
17: When those rates were first set earlier this year, national average for gas was still below $3 a gallon. That has soared in the months since, as you know, since the war with Iran started. 6:32 now, and with more news, here are Judd Hickenbotham and Cheryl Castro.
0: DeKalb County reports another positive case of rabies.
33: A dead bat has tested positive for rabies. It was found in South DeKalb County near the Columbia Drive and York Place area. Officials say it's not unusual for the county to report several rabies cases each year. They also emphasize that pets should be up to date on their vaccinations and say that anybody who has been bitten or scratched by an animal should seek help immediately, since the virus is spread mainly through the saliva of infected animals.
2: WSB's Michelle Wright reports Animal Control says wild animal trapping will only happen if a domestic pet or person has been bitten or scratched.
0: Atlanta police are working to identify a suspect in a shooting that left several people injured. It happened in front of a store along Joseph E. Laurie Boulevard.
34: Upon arrival, they located two individuals who were shot, and they were transported to Grady Hospital in stable condition.
3: While still on scene, they were advised of two other people that were transported to Emory by a private vehicle.
2: Lieutenant Christopher Butler says the shooting is part of an escalating dispute between known parties. All those injured are listed in stable condition.
0: An annual summertime campaign is underway aimed at helping parents avoid tragedies involving leaving kids in hot cars. The National Highway Traffic Safety Administration's Laura Dunn says hot car deaths are the leading cause of non-crash vehicle-related fatalities for children 14 years old and younger.
4: Unfortunately, we have already lost 12 children so far in 2026 to hot car deaths.
2: She points out a child's body temperature rises 3 to 5 times faster than adults, which can quickly result in heat stroke and death, especially in these summer months.
0: It's 6:34. ChatGPT maker OpenAI plans to spend tens of billions of dollars on a massive data center in Georgia.
5: OpenAI has reached a deal with Georgia Power, securing 3.2 gigawatts of energy for the data center complex near Savannah. A single gigawatt is enough to power about 750,000 homes at any given time. The project is expected to cost north of $30 billion. OpenAI says it will pay the full cost of electrical infrastructure and power to serve the Georgia data center, noting that state rules prohibit passing costs to existing customers. I'm Bloomberg's Courtney Donahoe for 95.5 WSB.
2: Updating the conflict in the Middle East, the U.S. military announces a 12th night of strikes against Iran. U.S. Central Command says the strikes are aimed at further degrading Iran's ability to threaten ships passing through the Strait of Hormuz and restore the flow of international shipping.
6: And now signs the war may be expanding. Iranian-backed Houthis in Yemen claim to have targeted two Saudi ships off Saudi Arabia's coast, with a Houthi spokesperson confirming the strike, stating ships violated their ban on Saudi ships transiting in the Red Sea.
2: Jacqueline Lee reports President Trump warns the U.S. will destroy one bridge or power plant each time Iran shoots at a ship in the strait.
0: The strikes and warning come as President Trump attends the dignified transfer of four American soldiers killed last weekend in the Middle East. Among them, 25-year-old Tyler Feehan, who primarily lives in Georgia. Trump brought to Feehan's family on board Air Force One from Dover to Marietta and recognized them at a rally at Wheeler High School.
2: Remember to check back often. We'll keep you updated on the conflict in the Middle East here on 95.5 WSB and on the WSB radio app. Breaking news from the region when it happens.
0: Paramount's $81 billion takeover bid for Warner Brothers Discovery gets the green light from the European Union. The European Commission, which is the EU's antitrust enforcer, says enough competition remains in film production and streaming.
2: But the commission warns of high concentration of movie distribution to theaters. To address this, Paramount must end its European partnership with Universal within 13 months. Merger faces challenges here in the U.S., where a federal judge has paused the deal due to a lawsuit.
0: That is the sound from Tropical Storm Bertha as it makes landfall overnight about 40 miles east of downtown New Orleans. Bertha comes ashore in St. Bernard Parish with 45-mile-an-hour maximum sustained winds and intense rainfall.
2: The storm has been forecast to reach the upper Texas coast today before dissipating inland in Texas by tomorrow. Damaging winds and storm surges are the main threats. No direct impacts are expected to Georgia. It's 6:36.
31: This portion of Atlanta's morning news is sponsored by Mo Better Garage. All right, as of a few minutes ago, if you're just joining us, this has become a matching hour with the WSB Radio Carathon in earnest underway now. The Aflac CEO, Dan Amos, and his wife, Kathleen, called in about 15 minutes ago, and they have offered very generously to match your donations dollar for dollar between now and 9 o'clock, so during the rest of Atlanta's morning news, up to $25,000. We do not want to leave that money on the table. This is your opportunity, and we are asking you to take advantage of it. 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Our 26th annual event is underway to benefit and to fund research and treatment at the Aflac Cancer and Blood Disorders Center at Children's Healthcare of Atlanta. And you're hearing directly this morning some of the reasons, some of the young reasons why it's so very important to do your part here as we're underway. We'll continue in just 3 minutes here on Atlanta's Morning News. And in fact,
7: it's a completely different level of precision medicine, and we think we're poised to be one of the leaders in the field in pharmacogenomics.
31: Yeah, we got some really exciting, really concrete news about some medical breakthroughs you're helping pay for. Scott Slade to join us on Carathon Thursday coming up, plus traffic and weather. It's 6:37.
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2: 641 here. You're listening to a Carathon edition of Atlanta's Morning News. And if you're just joining us, we have unexpectedly here and very excited to tell you a matching hour underway now here. The Aflac CEO Dan Amos and his wife Kathleen have offered a $25,000 match. Every dollar that you give, they will match it between now and the end of Atlanta's Morning News at 9 o'clock. So call us now. Don't let that money go to the waste. Two ways. Help us get off to a very good start. Atlanta's Morning Newsers, let us make a good showing here this morning. 888-750-2772 or wsbradio.com/carathon. Scott Slay joins us here in about 90 seconds after we get traffic in the five-day forecast. Here's Mark McKay.
3: Not good. Getting into Clayton County this morning, Chris, I-75 northbound at 4 miles of backed up traffic leaving Highway 54 Jonesboro Road up to a left lane crash before Forest Parkway exit 237. That's putting a little extra pressure on 675 as folks through Stockbridge use that as an alternate. Watching the delays out of Duluth into Norcross, especially around the Pleasant Hill Road exit 85 southbound. And keep a watch on I-20, Ashley Frasca.
4: Starting to crowd in very slowly through the Cobb County stretch of the West Freeway, I-20 eastbound beginning past Riverside Parkway to Fulton Industrial Boulevard, and the crowd gathering from Stonecrest on the East Freeway, I-20 westbound through DeKalb County before and after Panola Road. Next report at 6:50 from the Loud Security Systems Traffic Center, Triple Team Traffic, 95.5 WSB.
0: WSB meteorologist Christina Edwards and her exclusive five-day forecast, sponsored by Breda Pest Management. 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
5: Cloudy skies this morning, but enough breaks in the cloud cover to heat up to a high of 90 degrees for this afternoon. Now, a frontal boundary is trying to move through North Georgia. It is going to run out of steam and stall out right on top of our area, so it will spark up scattered rain showers and thunderstorms later on this afternoon into this evening. And I said it stalled out, right? It's going to be right on top of us for tomorrow through Saturday. So as much as 1 to 2 inches rainfall likely here in Metro Atlanta through Saturday evening. Heavier rainfall totals as you get further north into the North Georgia Mountains. That's why a flood watch is in effect through the end of Friday. Otherwise, today's high is 90, lows tonight in the mid-70s. The silver lining to the rain clouds is that tomorrow's high is around 85. It will be in the mid-80s through Saturday, but bumping back up to the 90s on Sunday as the sunshine returns. Right now, 73 degrees in Fayetteville, 77 in Sandy Springs, 78 in Cumming. Meteorologist Christina Edwards, 95.5 WSB.
2: 6:44 now, time for Scott Slade's Georgia, sponsored by Breda Pest Management, as always. But it's a special story this morning because the WSB Carathon's giving us a chance to let you know about the very real breakthroughs that you have been inspiring in the fight against childhood cancer and blood disorders.
6: Some amazing things are happening right now. Thanks to your WSB Carathon donations. It's always good to hear what has Aflac Cancer Center Director Dr. Doug Graham excited about new horizons and research and therapies like cell therapy.
7: Scott, I mentioned the success that we've had in pediatric cancer treatment. There are areas in which we are above 90-95% cure rate. Overall, though, the cure rate for pediatric cancer still hovers around 80%. And there are a couple of areas that we are striving hard to be able to advance new ideas in to be able to close this 20% gap. One area is in cellular therapy, and we have these fantastic new GMP labs. There are cell manufacturing labs that are in the new Arthur M. Blank Hospital, one of the only hospitals in the country that has it within the walls of a pediatric hospital that we can manufacture cancer-fighting cells that are reinfused into patients and help fight the cancer.
6: And Dr. Graham is especially encouraged about an area that they've pioneered, taking precision medicine to exciting new heights.
7: We use the the information about the patient's own cancer to be able to tailor the therapy. We customize therapy, so it's not a one-size-fits-all model, but really we have custom therapies that we can design based on the genetic makeup of the cancer of each individual patient. But one exciting new area that we're just starting out can't wait to be able to advance is an area called pharmacogenomics. And in this area, this field, we use the patient's genetic makeup to determine not only what kind of drug might best treat the cancer, but what dose of the drug might be used. So we understand now that some patients metabolize drugs differently than others, and some patients have more side effects with some types of chemotherapy or treatments than others. But using pharmacogenomics, we're now going to be able to more carefully tailor the kinds of drugs and the kind of doses that the patient need so that we can get the best outcome with less side effects. And so this is an area that we are going to advance hard work and research over the next few years, and we hope to be able to use this information to help our patients in Atlanta, but also across the country.
6: Research, services for the families, and the fellowship program that takes this knowledge nationwide. Your donation to the Aflac Cancer Center and Blood Disorder Service at Children's makes a difference in any amount. Not to mention the hope you're giving these families, they've got a better chance to win this fight. 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
2: 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It's early in the morning, but we have right now a $25,000 match on the table. Coming at 6:50, traffic and weather. 6:47 now, let's check your money. 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
8: Momentum for Tesla has shifted into reverse following its latest earnings, missing Wall Street's profit expectations even after a strong quarter of auto sales. It's a setback for the big EV maker as it looks to build out new lines of business in robotics, autonomy, and AI. Tesla had warned that spending this year will total more than $25 billion, as the company looks to increase production of cars, batteries, and robots across a half dozen plants.
2: Stock futures are down ahead of the opening bell this morning, 6:47 now. How about some high-class company to tour the state capitol? Governor Kemp and his family, your tour guides. How about a behind-the-scenes tour of the Fox Theater in late September? This is something you cannot buy or ask for. Just for anybody, not for the public, just for you. Or we're doing our big comedy show at the Punchline with Jeff Foxworthy and our WSB hosts doing some stand-up also in late September. If you go to WSBRadio.com/Carathon, click on incentives. 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We'll continue in just 2 minutes. 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
3: I-75 delays increasing now out of Morrow. In fact, all lanes are being held. I-75 northbound before Forest Parkway exit 237. You get a crash off to the right. Here a unit struggling with the last damaged vehicle to get it to the shoulder. So solid jam back at Highway 54 Jonesboro Road. I-675 starting to increase the volume headed north toward Ellenwood as drivers use that as an alternate. Been watching some slow zones in Gwinnett County. Ashley Frasca.
4: A stalled vehicle was in a left center lane and just cleared to the left shoulder on 85 south past Pleasant Hill. So traffic back up and running again toward Norcross. Earlier crash still on the shoulder. A lot of flashing lights on Highway 316 eastbound at Sugarloaf Parkway. 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Next report at 7 from the Loud Security Systems Traffic Center. Triple Team Traffic, 95.5 WSB.
5: Mostly cloudy today with scattered rain showers and thunderstorms later this afternoon. Today's high is 90, lows tonight in the mid-70s. It's currently 75 degrees in Douglasville, 76 in Tucker, 73 in Winder. Meteorologist Christina Edwards, 95.5 WSB.
2: 6:52 now. 21-year-old Smyrna woman full of life and hope now after the Aflac Cancer Center helped her through a tough time as a teenager. Here's WSB's Lisa Nicholas.
15: In high school and tearing up the soccer field, Joey Martin was only 15 when she was first diagnosed with a brain tumor.
16: When I was first diagnosed, I don't think I totally understood what all was happening.
15: After the surgery, she had to learn to walk and talk again.
16: I've had a ton of speech therapy. I still even have some now.
15: And she made incredible progress with numerous people helping and encouraging.
16: I attribute all of that to the incredible work of all of the nurses at the Aflac Cancer and Blood Disorders Center.
15: Joey says she believes that the people at the center answered a calling to work there.
16: Time back into my faith, I really feel like there is so much that we are called to do for each other.
15: While she says she depended on her faith to help her through the hard times, she's especially grateful to the nurses who went above and beyond to help her.
16: That really just made the biggest difference and just made me realize that I didn't need to walk this walk alone.
15: Joey is working on a degree in international affairs and Spanish at Georgia Tech, hoping to combine the two in her career. And she's playing soccer again, this time with the U.S. Women's CP national team. Joey remains grateful to those who give during the Carathon to keep the good work going.
16: The donation that you're making, it saves lives. I 100% would not be here without people before me.
15: For Carathon 2026, I'm Lisa Nicholas.
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3: 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The Aflac Cancer and Blood Disorders Center of Children's Healthcare of Atlanta is one of the largest pediatric cancer and blood disorder centers in the United States. The center cared for 2,225 kids in their cancer survivor program between 2020 and 2024 and has treated patients from 45 states and territories in the last 5 years. 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
4: All right, matching hour this will be with the WSB Carathon underway. What that means, why it's important, coming up. It's 7 o'clock. I'm Chris Chandler. This is a special Atlanta's Morning News. Thank you. We're starting Thursday with us and these top local stories.
5: A most wanted fugitive is captured 5 years after a deadly Atlanta shooting.
6: The president visits Metro Atlanta, sparking attacks between Georgia's candidates for governor.
4: These stories coming in less than 90 seconds. First, let's get traffic and weather. Here's Mark McKay.
7: 5-car crash being worked out on the right shoulder in Forest Park. I-75 northbound just before Forest Parkway exit 237. Hero, police, fire unit all on the scene. Those flashing lights holding you up back in tomorrow at Highway 54 Jonesboro Road. Out of Stockbridge this morning, I-675 is being used as an alternate, and that is stacking up 675 northbound headed toward Highway 42. Next report at 710 from the Loud Security Systems Traffic Center. Triple Team Traffic, 95.5 WSB.
8: A mix of sun and clouds this morning, but scattered rain showers for later on this afternoon and through the weekend. I'll talk more about that coming up at 7:10. Right now, it's 75 degrees in Woodstock, 74 in Decatur, 73 degrees in Fayetteville. Meteorologist Christina Upward, 95.5 WSB.
4: It's 7:01, our top local story this morning. One of the Atlanta Police Department's most wanted fugitives nabbed in another city. 5 years now after a violent killing.
9: With the help of the feds and the Athens-Clark County SWAT team, Atlanta police arrest Darius Williams at his home in Clark County. Williams is wanted for the murder of a man on Nisky Lake Road in Atlanta in 2021. Authorities say when they searched the place where the 24-year-old Williams was living, they found multiple fake driver's licenses from several states, each with a different name. They say that Williams was using those IDs to evade authorities over the past nearly 5 years that he was wanted. Michelle Wright, 95.5 WSB.
4: Williams is accused in the shooting death of a 33-year-old man. That victim was found dead in a car in October 2021. Police still to this day have not released any info on a motive for the shooting. It's 7:02, and with more news, here are Judd Hickenbotham and Cheryl Castro.
10: Well, some extra money is coming to gig workers and independent contractors who use their vehicles for work. The IRS raises the standard mileage reimbursement rate this month by 3.5 cents to 76 cents.
5: Yeah, Georgia Senator Raphael Warnock says he pushed for the increased rate after hearing from Georgians who are being hurt by high gas prices. The IRS last raised the rate 4 years ago when gas prices surged because of the war in Ukraine.
10: While the U.S. continues to push for Iran to abandon its nuclear program, the Trump administration agrees on a nuclear deal with Saudi Arabia.
11: The United States will help them develop a civilian nuclear program, but will be able to enrich their own uranium. That is something that would not go over well, certainly, with the Israelis. And people worry, as they have for decades, about nuclear proliferation.
5: Yeah, correspondent Martha Raddatz says President Trump also issues new threats, telling Iran for every ship it targets in the Strait of Hormuz, the U.S. will destroy one bridge or power plant inside Iran, even though purposely targeting civilian infrastructure could be considered a war crime. U.S. also hit more Iranian military targets in a 12th straight night of strikes.
10: Check back off and we will keep you updated on the conflict in the Middle East here on 95.5 WSB and on the WSB radio app with breaking news from the region when it happens.
5: It is 7:03. A new ad campaign is now underway to raise awareness about hot car deaths during these summer months.
12: 12 children have already died in hot cars so far this year, says Laura Don with the National Highway Traffic Safety Administration.
13: About an average of 37 children die every year. And so during the summer months, it's about 2 children per

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1: The campaign called Never Happens urges parents to stop, look, and lock before walking away from your vehicle. 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
2: Well, final safety preparations are being made for the rescheduled White House Correspondents' Dinner tomorrow in Washington, D.C. The original event back in April was cut short because of the attempted assassination of President Trump. Secret Service Director Sean Curran says they always evaluate every site every time.
3: The example, the president goes to the same site 100 times, we will send an advance team there 100 times because things change, the environment changes, the actual footprint will change.
4: He admits the threat environment has been heightened because of global events. The 31-year-old man who ran past security with guns and knives during the April event could get life in prison.
2: Possible criminal charges may be filed against a former special counsel who investigated President Trump.
5: The head of the House Judiciary Committee pushing for charges against former special counsel Jack Smith. Republican Representative Jim Jordan issued a criminal referral asking the Justice Department to investigate whether Smith lied to Congress during his deposition last year.
4: Hannah Battaglia reports Democrats are calling the charges baseless and vindictive after Smith testified about Trump's efforts to overturn the 2020 election in states including Georgia.
2: The parasitic outbreak linked to tainted lettuce continues to surge around the U.S.
6: More than 11,000 people have been sickened in 41 states. The FDA has linked 1,600 cases to lettuce supplied to Taco Bell in five states.
4: Correspondent Elizabeth Schulze says those states are in the Midwest, although cases have been reported here in Georgia. The cyclosporiasis outbreak is linked to Taylor Farms iceberg lettuce sourced in Mexico. All the companies affected by the outbreak say they have removed the lettuce from their supply.
2: U.S. measles cases hit their highest level in more than three decades. The measles tracker from Johns Hopkins University finds almost 2,300 cases this year. That's slightly surpassing the total number from last year.
4: It's the highest number since 1990. U.S. officially eliminated measles back in 2000, but the rising number of cases and falling vaccine rates could put its elimination status into question. This hour of Atlanta's Morning News is sponsored by Reliable Heating and Air. It's 7:06.
7: 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This is a matching hour. Aflac CEO Dan Amos and his wife Kathleen have very generously, just a little while ago, offered to match your donations just dollar for dollar between now and the end of Atlanta's Morning News at 9 o'clock, up to $25,000. 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Traffic and weather in about 3 minutes. 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
2: 710 now. I'm Chris Chandler. This is Atlanta's Morning News on the Thursday of our Thursday and Friday WSB Carathon. 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Don't make us sweat it out until the very last hour. It's always exciting, but it gives us the goose pimples. 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
3: Delays into downtown Atlanta, Chris. 7585 northbound already filling up from Langford Parkway up past John Lewis Freedom Parkway. Just watched a tow truck tow away a two-car crash on 7585 northbound near the Peachtree Pine Street exit. We've seen some struggles on the south side this morning, Ashley Frasca.
4: The latest crash, 75 northbound at Forest Parkway, still being worked on the shoulder, so lanes are open there. A tap of the brakes coming out of Morrow, and all the earlier troubles in Henry County are gone. Rolling from McDonough, it's a good ride now on 75 north. Up to Hudson Bridge. Next report at 7:20 from the Loud Security Systems Traffic Center. Triple Team Traffic, 95.5 WSB.
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6: A tropical sunrise with the clouds filtering through. It is very humid this morning, and that means scattered rain showers and thunderstorms will develop later on this afternoon. We'll still climb to a high of 90, and as the rain showers move through tonight, lows will be in the mid-70s. Tomorrow and Saturday, staying cloudy with scattered rain showers and thunderstorms, highs in the mid-80s. Heads up, we may pick up anywhere from 1 to 2 inches of rainfall here in the metro region. Further north into the North Georgia Mountains, around 2 to 4 inches of rainfall possibility through this weekend. So keep that in mind if you have any weekend plans up in the mountains. Drying out by Sunday with a high around 90, and the heat is on for early next week. Right now, 77 degrees in Marietta, 75 in Conyers, it's 73 degrees in Monroe. Meteorologist Christina Edwards, 95.5 WSB.
2: It's Thursday, July the 23rd. 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
7: Georgia gubernatorial candidate Rick Jackson's going all in with President Trump's new investment plan for kids.
8: The U.S. government is kickstarting the Trump accounts by putting $1,000 in for children born between 2025 and 2028. Rick Jackson says if he's elected governor,
9: I'm going to push the state of Georgia to match the federal contribution with another $1,000.
8: He says he'll donate the money himself if it's not approved. The Democratic nominee Keisha Lance Bottoms says in a statement that Jackson is more focused on being Trump's favorite governor than working against him if his policies hurt Georgians. Mary Ryan Howarth, 95.5 WSB.
10: Investigators near Paris look to determine a cause of death for a former modeling scout who allegedly introduced young women to sex trafficker Jeffrey Epstein. Daniel Siad was found dead inside his home.
11: His association with Epstein seemed to have begun after Epstein got out of jail in Florida the first time back in 2009, 2010, after he had served time for recruiting a minor into prostitution.
7: Reporter James Hill says there is reason to at least suspect foul play since another modeling scout tied to Epstein was later found hanged in his prison cell. Siad's name is in the Epstein files more than 2,000 times.
10: DeKalb County is now reporting its first cases this year of West Nile virus after positive mosquitoes are found in two different traps.
12: One of them is in the north end of the county in the Doraville area. The zip code, I believe, is 30360.
7: Dr. Natasha Agramonte with DeKalb Public Health says the other is in the Redan area. So far, there have been no human cases reported. Fulton County recently reported West Nile positive mosquitoes as well. Residents are urged to take precautions to prevent mosquito bites and the potential spread of the virus.
10: While Taco Bell is linked to the current parasite outbreak around the country, it's now looking to lure back customers by dropping the price on some popular and lettuce-free options.
13: The dollar
10: 4-inch Doritos are down from about $4.29. It's also selling regular nacho fries for $1 to bring diners back. The goal is just to show how much we appreciate you, according to the company's website.
7: Bloomberg's Gina Cervetti says while Taco Bell has pulled all lettuce from Taylor Farms from its affected locations, some restaurants took action before health officials even named the company as a possible source to the outbreak. It's 7:15.
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13: Former Atlanta Braves player and current broadcaster Jeff Francoeur on the line with us now. Thanks so much for joining us.
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13: Yeah, we really look forward to that. 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
14: Well, you get a chance to hit a home run off me. The package includes 2 people to play on the Braves field. 1 person will get a chance to hit off me. And the other is pretty cool, too. You get a chance to shag balls in the outfield. We will have a temporary fence set up, so some home runs are hit. 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You get the walk-up song, your name on the big board. It's quite an afternoon we always have.
13: Awesome. How are your pitching skills, by the way?
14: I've continued to do well. I will tell you this. I feel like I got to get Tommy John surgery every year after, but then I just bounce back a few weeks later.
13: Beautiful. So, Jeff, tell our listeners how they can be a part of this.
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2: 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Here's Bloomberg's Andrew O'Day.
15: A trio of techs takes center stage for Wall Street's consideration today after Google owner Alphabet posted higher-than-forecast earnings but also projected higher-than-forecast expenditures on its AI expansion plans. IBM is cutting its revenue prediction as AI threatens to erode its software and mainframe business, and Tesla has posted weaker-than-forecast earnings, which threatens its ambitious plans to expand into new business lines, including AI.
2: Stock futures are down ahead of the opening bell this morning. 717 now doing our host panel. Won't call it a roundtable because we were sitting in a line of chairs at Truist Park in September. We had so much fun at the first effort at doing this last year. Meet and greet. We got to meet and greet a lot of you folks. There's a little food, there's a little drinking, and there's a lot of chit-chat back and forth. Your questions, some of our stories, a lot of fun. How about a one-on-one with our travel expert, Peter Greenberg? He knows his stuff. He has been everywhere. Take a look at that at WSBRadio.com/Carathon. When you click on incentives, scroll down a little bit too. I would love to see you in November, the Saturday night before Thanksgiving at Horseshoe Bend Country Club in Roswell. It is a great way to get your holiday season started. I do my cocktail pianist act there. We've got a little food. We got a little drinking as well. There's a fireplace. A lot of your WSB friends and fellow listeners. 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All this, WSBRadio.com. More to scroll down just a little bit, click on incentives there. Just got a Carathon success story when we continue in 2 minutes. It's 7:18.
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2: 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Going to hear from Judd with a Carathon kid here after we check traffic and weather. Here's Mark McKay.
3: Biggest delays are following right in the heart of the city. 75-85 northbound, struggling from Langford Parkway up to an earlier crash now gone at Peachtree Pine Street. Into Midtown, you're doing well. Rolling south out of Buckhead, you're seeing delays already on 400 southbound approaching Sydney Marcus Boulevard down to the merge with I-85. How's I-85? Running out of Duluth and Norcross, Stephanie Stallworth.
19: Flowcheck is slow there. That northeast corridor ride through Gwinnett. Crash off on the left shoulder. Still draws some attention. 85 south past Steve Reynolds. Delays begin right around 316. You're going to be on the brakes down to Jimmy Carter, then stop and go to Pleasantdale and down to the 285 corridor. Next report is 7:30 from the Loud Security Systems Traffic Center. Triple Team Traffic, 95.5 WSB.
6: Mix of sun and clouds this morning, then scattered storms this afternoon, high near 90, lows tonight in the mid-70s. Right now, 73 degrees in Dallas, 75 in Acworth. It is 78 degrees in Cumming. Meteorologist Christina Edwards, 95.5 WSB.
2: It is 7:22 now. This guy spent most of his life in and out of children's healthcare getting cancer treatments, but seems nothing can slow down little Braden. He's got a whale of a tale.
20: It all started with a swollen eye. Braden Guy's mother, Brianna, took him to Children's Healthcare, where they quickly figured out it was cancer. Brianna remembers the day she got the news that her 2-year-old son had stage 4 high-risk neuroblastoma.
21: I held it together on the phone, but once off of the phone, you know, it was like that guttural, like, cry, you know. It was awful. Just the realization of, oh my gosh, my child is sick. Like, something's really wrong.
20: And so the treatments began for Braden.
21: During treatment, you know, he was sick and bedbound a lot, but he still wanted to play, so that was good.
20: And that would include tricycle rides around the hospital to the fish tanks and visits to the playroom for outings with his beloved dinosaurs and monster trucks. Braden made it through 2.5 years of that treatment, along with a separate diagnosis of leukemia. Through it all, Brianna says the staff at Children's Healthcare was great.
21: Even if, you know, they were able to show me, hey, this is not what's going on because of X, Y, and Z, they still took my concern seriously. And
20: Braden has now been cancer-free for 2 years. He still has some medical issues, though, and Children's Healthcare is always there for him.
21: Earlier this year, he had pneumonia. He was excited to see the nurses. He was like, oh, I want to see the doctors. I want to see the nurses. And so he remembers them in like a positive light.
20: And now Braden is back to his favorite activities, including hunting and fishing. In fact, on a recent beach trip, he caught a shark that was almost as big as him. So does he plan on catching anything bigger?
22: Way bigger.
21: Way bigger.
22: Like a 6-foot-long hammerhead.
20: And after all that Braden has been through, no reason to think it won't happen. For Carathon 2026, I'm Judd Hickenbotham.
2: Absolutely right. 7:24 now. This is the first of 2 days of our WSB Carathon. If you're sitting there in the car saying, hey, that was really neat, I can help out with that, but I'll do it later. No, do it absolutely. Do it right now while you've got it on the mind, because, among other things, this is a matching hour. The Aflac CEO and his wife have very generously this morning, early this morning, to match donations dollar for dollar between now and 9. So until the end of this show at 9 o'clock, up to $25,000. 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Have a look there. 725 now. 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
27: Ever notice how we're quick to spot the flaws in others, but blind to the same flaws in ourselves? 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But here's the good news. Jesus didn't come for people who have it all together. 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In Jesus, we find forgiveness and peace we could never earn. This is Brian Wright, speaking right from my heart.
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2: All right, the talk up, as we call it in radio, is finished. Now is the time. It is your turn. Our 2026 WSB Carathon is underway right now. This is a matching hour. That is a big deal for you and us and for those kids. More in a moment. 7:30 now. I'm Chris Chandler. This is Atlanta's Morning News. Thank you for starting the day with us. We do carry on as normal to our top local stories.
1: Yeah, some extra cash is coming to those who use their personal car while on the job.
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2: These stories coming up in less than 90 seconds. First, let's get traffic and weather. Here's Mark McKay.
3: Already loaded up on the downtown connector, 7585 northbound, leaving Langford Parkway up past I-20 and John Lewis Freedom Parkway, and seeing delays out of Buckhead and Brookhaven, where 485 meet in northeast Atlanta. Next report at 7:40 from the Loud Security Systems Traffic Center. Triple Team Traffic, 95.5 WSB.
13: Cloudy skies, but enough breaks in the cloud cover to still heat up to a high of 90. A few scattered rain showers and thunderstorms later on today. Rain will stick around into the weekend. I'll talk more about how much we could potentially receive here in Metro Atlanta. That's coming up at 7:40. Right now, 74 degrees in Kennesaw, 73 in Decatur, 73 degrees in Hampton. Meteorologist Christina Upwards, 95.5 WSB.
2: 7:31 now, our top local story. If you use your own vehicle while you are on the clock, you're getting some extra money from Uncle Sam.
14: The standard mileage rate reimbursement will increase by 3.5 cents per mile to 76 cents for cars driven for business. Georgia Senator Raphael Warnock says he made the request after hearing from Georgia workers suffering from high gas prices. Warnock says this will provide relief to millions of Americans. The new rates will apply on or after July 1st and will be reflected on 2026 federal income tax returns filed next year. The IRS last made a mid-year adjustment to mileage rates in 2022 due to increases in fuel costs. Bill Kiachi, 95.5 WSB.
2: So the IRS sets the annual mileage rate based around fuel prices, other factors too, like the cost of new tires, cost of oil changes too. 7:32 now. With more news, here are Judd Hickenbotham and Cheryl Castro.
15: Atlanta police announced one of the city's 10 most wanted fugitives is captured in Athens-Clarke County. 24-year-old Darius Williams is wanted for murder in a shooting that happened nearly 5 years ago.
1: He's accused of killing a man at a home on Nisky Lake Road. Investigators say they found several fake IDs in Williams' home from several states under different names that police say he had used to evade capture.
15: As the summer heat ramps up, the National Highway Traffic Safety Administration and the Ad Council are reminding parents of the risks of leaving kids in hot cars. The administration's Laura Dunn says this year's campaign is called Never Happens.
16: We want to impress upon people that never happening scenario can and does happen. So we want to make sure that parents understand that the choice to leave a child in the car is a very dangerous one.
1: She says the message is to stop, look, and lock when driving, then parking with kids in cars. 12 children have already died in hot cars this year.
15: Updating the conflict in the Middle East, the Pentagon says it conducted another round of strikes as both the U.S. and Iran increasingly target civilian infrastructure. The U.S. military says the strikes are meant to further decrease Iran's ability to threaten civilians and commercial boaters who are passing through the Strait of Hormuz.
1: President Trump warns the U.S. will destroy one bridge or power plant each time Iran shoots down a ship in the strait.
30: The U.S. striking Iran again at President Trump's direction, according to U.S. Central Command, marking the 12th straight night of strikes, coming hours after the dignified transfer of the 4 American soldiers killed in the war with Iran.
1: Jacqueline Lee reports the president brought the family of fallen soldier, First Lieutenant Tyler Feehan, on board Air Force One from Dover to Marietta and recognized them at a rally at Wheeler High School.
31: To Sherry and Stephen and David, we will carry Tyler's memory in our hearts forever, and I just want to thank you. It's an honor to have you here today, please.
1: And the 25-year-old Feehan, who lived primarily in Georgia, was killed in Jordan while supporting a U.S. mission.
15: Check back often. We will keep you updated on the conflict in the Middle East here on 95.5 WSB and on the WSB radio app. Breaking news from the region when it happens.
1: It's 7:34. Another positive rabies case is discovered in DeKalb County.
32: DeKalb County officials are urging residents to keep a close eye on their pets. This time, a dead bat tested positive for the virus Tuesday. It was found in South DeKalb County in the area near Columbia Drive. arrive in York Place. Experts say rabies is always present in Georgia, and it's not out of the ordinary to have multiple cases each year. Animal control officials say that if you spot your pet acting weird or you see another animal acting unusual, to give them a call. However, they will only trap a wild animal if you or your pet has been bitten or scratched. Michelle Wright, 95.5 WSB.
15: Atlanta police are investigating after several people are shot in front of a store along Joseph E. Laurie Boulevard. Lieutenant Christopher Butler says arriving officers find two people with gunshot wounds. They were taken to Grady. Two others were taken to Emory.
0: What we've been able to learn is that this was an isolated, escalating dispute between known parties. So we're still working with collecting some evidence on scene and working to identify the main suspect in this.
4: All those injured are listed in stable condition. No other details are available.
15: Tropical storm Bertha makes landfall in St. Bernard Parish, Louisiana. It's about 40 miles east of downtown New Orleans with max winds of around 45 miles per hour. Forecasters say the heaviest rainfall totals will be 2 to 4 inches. That's along coastal areas of Louisiana and Texas.
4: A storm surge of up to 3 feet along the Louisiana coast and dangerous rip currents are expected. No direct impacts, though, are expected here in Georgia.
15: The European Union approves Paramount's $81 billion takeover of Warner Brothers Discovery, clearing a major hurdle for that merger. The EU's antitrust enforcer says enough competition remains in film production and streaming.
4: But the European Commission warns of high concentration of movie distribution to theaters. To address this, Paramount must end its European partnership with Universal within 13 months. The merger faces challenges in the U.S., where a federal judge has paused the deal due to a lawsuit. This hour of Atlanta's Morning News is sponsored by Reliable Heating and Air. It's 7:36.
2: 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Help Atlanta's Morning News keep up. It's end of the deal, too. Give us a call this morning. $25,000 match now running. We'll continue in just 3 minutes here on Atlanta's Morning News. Well, we've got the stomach bug. We got the measles I heard a little while ago. Now comes the West Nile. Where in Metro Atlanta? We'll tell you. 7:37 now.
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2: It is 7:41 now. I'm Chris Chandler. This is Atlanta's Morning News. We're just talking off the air. 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We are waiting to hear from you. You. Don't wait. Here's Mark McKay.
3: Rolling out of Snellville for towards Stone Mountain this morning. Traffic troopers told us, brought our attention to a landscaping truck. Couldn't make it out of the Hardee's parking lot. They're stuck in the right lane of Highway 78 westbound, right at East Park Pace Boulevard. That's why it's slow back toward Lake Lucerne. 285 filling fast across the north side perimeter, leaving Tucker into Doraville. Crash in the shoulder at the end of the ramp from Peachtree Boulevard. 141 southbound onto 285 west. Latest trouble on the south side now, Ashley Frasca.
19: It's been an eventful morning down there in Henry and Clayton counties. The latest crash on 75 North at Terra Boulevard in the left lane. Car into the wall there. And an earlier crash, 75 North at Forest Parkway, still working on the right shoulder. 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Next report at 7:50 from the Loud Security Systems Traffic Center. Triple Team Traffic, 95.5 WSB.
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13: Tropical air is in place, and even with the clouds passing by, we'll see enough sunshine to heat up to a high of 94 today. You know some of those heavy showers and thunderstorms are going to develop later on this afternoon. Anticipate some of the heavy downpours, especially for the ride home this evening. Lows tonight in the mid-70s. Tomorrow and Saturday, cloudy skies with off on rain showers and thunderstorms, some of which will be heavy at times, as much as 1 to 2 inches of rainfall likely through Saturday evening. Highs will be in the mid-80s, but drying out by Sunday with a high close to 90. Right now, 77 degrees in Norcross, 75 in Stockbridge, it's 72 in Peachtree City. Meteorologist Christina Edwards, 95.5 WSB.
2: And while we have you, we've been talking about our Carathon donor incentives. You have one.
13: It's called Talking Up a Storm. It's with myself and Chief Meteorologist Brad Nitz from Channel 2 Action News. We can literally talk for hours about the weather here in Metro Atlanta. So come join us. It's a brunch and learn. 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
2: And who doesn't like to talk about the weather? 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Look for the incentives. 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
4: Another Metro Atlanta County reports mosquitoes that test positive for West Nile virus. This time, It's DeKalb County.
12: Positive mosquitoes were found in two traps in the county, one in the Redan area, the other in Doraville. So far, there have been no human cases reported. Dr. Natasha Agramonte with DeKalb Public Health says the West Nile carrying mosquitoes are hard to spot.
14: It's very dull colored. It's like a yellowish brown, kind of like a burnt french fry color, and it's very hard to see easily.
12: They tend to be out mostly at dusk and dawn. As we reported earlier, Fulton County also reporting West Nile positive mosquitoes. Sabrina Cupid, 95.5 WSB.
15: ChatGPT maker OpenAI plans to spend tens of billions of dollars on a massive data center in Georgia.
16: OpenAI has reached a deal with Georgia Power, securing 3.2 gigawatts of energy for the data center complex near Savannah. A single gigawatt is enough to power about 750,000 homes at any given time. The project is expected to cost north of $30 billion. OpenAI says it will pay the full cost of electrical infrastructure and power to serve the Georgia data center, noting that state rules prohibit passing costs to existing customers. I'm Bloomberg's Courtney Donahoe for 95.5 WSB.
4: Protesters gather outside the New York federal courthouse where ousted Venezuelan President Nicolas Maduro and his wife attend a hearing on federal charges. Abdel Sham Ahmed, who helped to organize the protest, demands their release.
20: The United States does not have the interests of the Venezuelan people in mind. All it wants is the oil. It wants the natural resources.
15: And the judge set a trial date of June 1st of next year for the Maduros. They've proclaimed their innocence on charges. These include narco-terrorism and drug trafficking.
4: A growing number of Americans call politics the greatest source of risk for their everyday safety. The Lloyd's Register Foundation World Risk Poll, conducted with Gallup, finds 10% of Americans single out politics as a safety risk.
15: That is up from 6% in an earlier poll. Now, the report also identifies road-related accidents as the greatest source of risk for their everyday safety at 34%. Nearly 20% of respondents point to crime and violence.
4: New research finds those self-driving robo-taxis from Waymo are safer than most of us are behind the wheel.
21: A new study from the Insurance Institute for Highway Safety finds Waymos are involved in nearly 70% fewer crashes compared to human drivers. Researchers noted that Waymos are especially adept at avoiding rear-end crashes, reporting the cars did so at a 91% lower rate than human drivers.
15: Yeah, Mike Dubusky there reports Waymo says so far it's served more than 20 million autonomous rides. It's 7:46.
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22: The company behind Google is making a lot of money, and it plans to spend a lot, and Wall Street could pay more attention to that second part. Shares of Alphabet slipping after hours following a far stronger than forecast profit report, fueled in large part by Google's cloud business, which generated nearly $25 billion revenue on its own last quarter. But the company says it plans to spend $205 billion this year on expansion, much of that related to AI. IBM is cutting its full-year sales forecast, including for its closely watched software unit, after reporting a dip in demand for its mainframe business. Many on Wall Street expected Big Blue would cut its outlook after it reported preliminary earnings last week that showed weak sales for its infrastructure and associated software.
2: Stock futures are down ahead of the opening bell this morning. Metro Atlanta gas prices per AAA up a penny overnight to $3.80 a gallon on average. $7.47. Now, not only does the Aflac Cancer and Blood Disorder Center here care for more children with cancer than anywhere else in Georgia, they've actually treated patients from 45 states and territories over the last 5 years. That is a lot of children. And you, to some great measure, have helped pay for the research and treatment options that those kids have received. Our 26th annual WSB Radio Carathon is underway since 5 o'clock this morning when Atlanta's morning news has begun. We've got a $25,000 match on the table right now. It's only on the table until 9 o'clock. Every dollar you give will be matched. This is per the very generous donation of the Aflac CEO Dan Amos and his wife Kathleen. So call us right now, 888-750-2772, or go to wsbradio.com/carathon. That latest traffic and weather next, 7:48 now. That's a great time to get a guaranteed offer on your home from Mark Spain Real Estate at markspain.com.
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2: 751. Now we'll call him Carathon Clark Howard today. We'll hear from him in about 3 minutes now. To get traffic and weather first, here's Martin McKay.
3: It's been a tough morning on the south side. Now in Morrow, you're still seeing delays on 75 northbound, leaving Jonesboro Road, Highway 54, up to a left lane crash right at 1941, exit 235. The East Atlanta Drive, again this morning, is slow on I-20 westbound, leaving Glenwood Avenue to the downtown connector because of that big crowd on 7585 northbound. Stephanie Stalwart.
25: Yeah, 7585 northbound. You're going to be on the brakes right at Langford Parkway. Going to take you all the way to and through the Grady Curve as you head northbound, braking free, heading up to 10th 14th Street. It's a southbound side merging delays, 85 at 400, 75 and 85 as you travel to merge together, braking free there at North Avenue. 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Next report at 8 from the Loud Security Systems Traffic Center. Triple Team Traffic 95.5 WSB.
26: Mostly cloudy skies today with a high of 90. Scattered rain showers and thunderstorms for the ride home this evening. Lows tonight in the mid-70s. Right now, 73 degrees in Peachtree City, 74 in McDonough, at 75 degrees in Social Circle. Meteorologist Christina Edwards, 95.5 WSB.
2: 888-750-2772 or WSBRadio.com/Carathon. The 26th annual is underway right now. We want you to meet 10-year-old Melody Neal now, a patient at Children's Healthcare of Atlanta. She's learning every day how to deal with sickle cell disease with friends and family right there to support her, and we hope you too. 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
27: Melody Neal empties her sparkly pocketbook that was filled with trinkets and spare change. She hopes her mom, Faith Brown, will take her to look for blind boxes today. They hold secret toys inside.
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27: 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She remembers being on vacation one time when her legs started to ache and she struggled to breathe. 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
27: Hydration is important. 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
29: We have moments where we have the discoloration of the eyes, which tells us she's not hydrating.
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28: Sometimes it makes me feel sad. about myself.
27: Her message for listeners is to just be a friend, like Skylar and Riley are to her.
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27: For Carathon 2026, I'm Mary Ryan Howarth.
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2: And from Clark to Chris Crawford, he's at our Carathon call center to wrap up this hour. 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
8: Yes, Chris, I'm here in the Carathon Jim Ellis Automotive Call Center. 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
2: All right. Awesome. Hey, that is fantastic news. But listen. 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One of Atlanta's most wanted is behind bars this morning. That'll be our lead. 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
6: 8 o'clock now, we're aiming big, looking to break a record. Again, we need your help. Carathon 2026 underway right now. You'll hear more in just a few minutes. 8 o'clock now. I'm Chris Chandler. This is Atlanta's Morning News for Thursday. We thank you for waking up with us. Our top local stories.
7: A most wanted Atlanta fugitive is arrested after years on the run.
8: Congress pushes ahead a massive defense spending package.
6: These stories in less than 90 seconds. First, though, traffic and weather. Here's Smiling Mark McKay.
9: Pockets of slow traffic on 285, including the east side, approaching I-20 on the outer loop at Memorial Drive, then leaving Clarkston up to Tucker. Really filling in now between Tucker, Doraville, and Dunwoody on 285 westbound. Past a crash that has just cleared off that right shoulder on 285 westbound past Peachtree Boulevard. Hey, west side perimeter is moving fine. We've regained a right lane in both directions in Cobb County. Still going to see it slow approaching the sunshine, into that bright sunshine out of Smyrna Vinings, 285 eastbound, jammed in I-75 till you clear the Chattahoochee River and new north side Powers Ferry. Next report at 810 from the Loud Security Systems Traffic Center. Triple Team Traffic, 95.5 WSB.
10: Yeah, sunshine this morning, but cloudy skies later on this afternoon and some scattered rain showers and storms for the ride home this evening. Today's high is 90, lows tonight in the mid-70s. I'll have your weekend forecast coming up at 8:10. Right now, 74 degrees in Canton, 77 in Gainesville, it's 73 in Lilburn. Meteorologist Christina Edwards, 95.5 WSB.
6: 8:02 now in our top local story. Been almost 5 years now since a man was shot and killed in Atlanta. Now Atlanta police have arrested one of the city's most wanted.
11: Atlanta police announced with the help of federal authorities and the Athens-Clark County SWAT team, they were able to arrest Darius Williams. The 24-year-old was wanted for murder in a shooting that happened nearly 5 years ago. Authorities say when they searched Williams' home, they found a number of fake IDs from multiple states that had different names on them that Williams was using to elude authorities over the years. Williams is wanted for shooting and killing a person on Nisky Lake Road in October of 2021 and has been on Atlanta's most wanted list since then. Michelle Wright, 95.5 WSB.
6: Yeah, back then, the victim was found dead in a car in the driveway outside that home in southwest Atlanta. No info still now has been released on a possible motive for the killing. 8:02, with more news, here are Judd Hickabotham and Cheryl Castro.
12: The mileage reimbursement rate is going up for workers who use their vehicle for business purposes. The standard rate is set to increase by 3.5 cents to 76 cents per mile for the optional mileage rate for automobile driven for work.
13: Yeah, Georgia Senator Raphael Warnock says he made that request after hearing from workers suffering from high gas prices. The new rates will apply on or after July 1st.
12: U.S. measles cases hit their highest level in more than 3 decades. The measles tracker for Johns Hopkins University finds almost 2,300 cases this year, slightly surpassing the total from last year.
13: It's the highest number since 1990. The U.S. officially eliminated measles back in 2000, but the rising number of cases and the falling number of vaccines could put its elimination status into question.
12: Well, the number of infections in a current parasite outbreak has jumped to more than 11,000 across 41 states, including here in Georgia, as health officials continue to look for a specific source.
14: The FDA has linked 1,600 cases to lettuce supplied to Taco Bell in 5 states. Officials say the likely source of that cyclosporiasis outbreak is Taylor Farms iceberg lettuce from a farm in Mexico.
13: Correspondent Elizabeth Schulze says all the companies that use Taylor Farms produce insist they have removed lettuce from their supply. No deaths have been reported from the outbreak.

0: but hundreds of patients have been hospitalized.
1: A new ad campaign urges parents to help prevent hot car deaths as the summer temperatures continue to rise.
2: Laura Dunn with the National Highway Traffic Safety Administration says this year, 12 children have already lost their lives that way. Dunn says these deaths are preventable.
3: Our main message is to stop, look, and lock, meaning, you know, when you stop your car, make sure you are getting out of that car, looking in your back seat, making sure that your child is dropped off, and then locking that car before you walk away.
2: A child's body temperature rises 3 to 5 times faster than adults, which can quickly result in heat stroke and death, especially in these summer months. Sabrina Cupid, 95.5 WSB.
0: It's 8:04. Ahead of the 12th straight night of strikes against Iranian military targets, President Trump issues new threats, saying for every ship that Iran targets in the Strait of Hormuz, the U.S. would hit one Iranian bridge or power plant. But correspondent Martha Raddatz notes purposely hitting civilian targets would break international law.
4: If you accidentally hit something and you're doing a bombing run on military targets, that's one thing. But to say and follow through and bomb civilian infrastructure is potentially, according to international law, a war crime.
1: The White House also announces a new deal that would allow the U.S. to help Saudi Arabia develop its own civilian nuclear program, including enriching uranium. It's part of a plan that likely won't sit well with other countries in the Middle East.
0: Now, the House narrowly passes a $95 billion budget resolution that could have far-reaching impacts, although up to $73 billion would go toward funding the military for the conflict in the Middle East.
5: Majority Leader John Thune has indicated he doesn't plan to hold a vote on the resolution anytime soon, signaling he might use it to avert a government shutdown in September if Democrats don't agree to fund the government.
1: Correspondent Peter Harlambu says the measure also includes a long-shot bid to fund the president's Save America Act that pushes for stricter voting rules along with $12 billion in disaster aid for U.S. farmers.
0: We'll check back off and we'll keep you updated on the conflict in the Middle East here at 95.5 WDSB and on the WDSB radio app. Breaking news from the region when it happens.
1: The Secret Service ramps up security for Friday's rescheduled White House Correspondents' Dinner following an assassination attempt on the president during the original event in April. Secret Service Director Sean Curran says global instability is playing a role in the threat profile.
6: We are in a heightened level of a threat environment right now. It's no secret. There are things happening around the globe that are always going to impact, you know, how we move.
0: Now, the guest list will be shorter and security will be enhanced. The man who sprinted through security with guns and knives at the first dinner could get life in prison. It's 8:06.
7: And this portion of Atlanta's Morning News is sponsored by D. Geller and Son Jewelers. It is the 26th annual WSB Carathon, and it is underway here with Atlanta's Morning News on this Thursday morning. If you're listening about 10 minutes ago, you heard that we tripled our total hour over hour here on this very first morning. I would like to give my personal thanks and from everybody here on you folks for chipping in so very early. You folks always come through for us. That is true always, number one. Also true, number two, is that, things can be shaky. And this year, gas is expensive. Groceries are expensive. We don't know what's going to happen with either one of those things over the next few months. So a lot of people understandably are keeping some of their money a little closer to the vest. So this is the important part. Now, listen, this is a matching hour. This is a matching hour, up to $25,000 between now and 9 o'clock when we're done, courtesy the very generous Aflac CEO Dan Amos and his wife Kathleen. 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And the time is now. 888-750-2772. 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
7: Yep. In just 90 seconds, Scott Slade joins us live with some really exciting news about some medical breakthroughs you have helped pay for. Let's get traffic in our five-day forecast first. Here's Mark McKay.
18: Time to refresh the ride out of the northern burbs. We're the worst of it on I-85s. That's a stretch between Highway 316 and Indian Trail. Really jammed in approaching Pleasant Hill. Then you ease off the brake pedal the closer you work your way through Norcross. 575 starting to bunch up just a tad into Woodstock now, approaching Highway 92. And then only spotty delays between Kennesaw, Marietta, and Northwest Atlanta, rolling I-75 southbound. Watching 400, Ashley Fresca.
19: On the approach to Haynes Bridge, rolling 400 southbound. The brake lights catch up to you there, and Alpharetta finally gets better for you as you pass Holcomb Bridge. Traffic brought to you by the Georgia Aquarium. 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Next report at 8:20 from the Loud Security Systems Traffic Center. Triple Team Traffic, 95.5 WSB.
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21: A cold front is approaching from the north, and it's going to stall out over metro Atlanta. So we will see increasing cloud cover today, as well as scattered rain showers and thunderstorms for the ride home this evening. Still heating up to a high of 90 for this afternoon. Lows tonight will be in the mid-70s. But tomorrow, with the cloud cover, we will cool down to a high of 85. Scattered rain showers and thunderstorms throughout the day tomorrow will continue into Saturday with highs in the mid-80s. As much as 1 to 2 inches of rainfall possible through late Saturday evening. Then we will dry out on Sunday and heat up again back into the 90s. Right now, 76 degrees in Dunwoody, 75 in Smyrna. It is 78 in Duluth. Meteorologist Christina Edwards, 95.5 WSB.
7: 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Scott joins us live this morning, though, with a special story. Scott, good morning. This is always, every year, chance to tell people about the real, real big breakthroughs that they have helped inspire every year.
22: Chris, it's so good to be with you this morning. Yeah, it's kind of like a shareholders meeting, isn't it? And we get to talk to WSB listeners about all the good their donations have done and will do. While thousands of childhood cancer and blood disorder patient visits are taking place every year, the groundbreaking research continues at the Aflac Cancer Center. Thanks to you. It's always good to hear what Aflac Cancer Center Director Dr. Doug Graham is excited about, the new horizons in research and therapies like cell therapy.
17: Scott, I mentioned the success that we've had in pediatric cancer treatment. There are areas in which we are above 90-95% cure rate. Overall, though, the cure rate for pediatric cancer still hovers around 80%. And there are a couple of areas that we are striving hard to be able to advance new ideas in to be able to close this 20% gap. One area is in cellular therapy, and we have these fantastic new GMP labs. There are cell manufacturing labs that are in the new Arthur and Blank Hospital, one of the only hospitals in the country that has it within the walls of a pediatric hospital, that we can manufacture cancer-fighting cells that are reinfused into patients and help fight the cancer.
22: And Dr. Graham is especially encouraged about an area that they've pioneered, taking precision medicine to exciting new heights.
17: We use the information about the patient's own cancer to be able to tailor the therapy. We customize therapy, so it's not a one-size-fits-all model, but really we have custom therapies that we can design based on the genetic makeup of the cancer of each individual patient. But one exciting new area that we're just starting out can't wait to be able to advance is an area called pharmacogenomics. And in this area, this field, we use the patient's genetic makeup to determine not only what kind of drug might best treat the cancer, but what dose of the drug might be used. So we understand now that some patients metabolize drugs differently than others, and some patients have more side effects with some types of chemotherapy or treatments than others. But using pharmacogenomics, we're now going to be able to more carefully tailor the kinds of drugs and the kind of doses that the patient need so that we can get the best outcome with less side effects. And so this is an area that we are going to advance hard work and research over the next few years, and we hope to be able to use this information to help our patients in Atlanta, but also across the country.
22: It's happening right here. Research, services for the families, the fellowship program that takes this knowledge nationwide, and more. Your donation to the Aflac Cancer Center and Blood Disorder Service at Children's makes a difference in any amount, not to mention the hope it gives these families that they can win this fight. Chris, is just amazing, and it's so inspiring to be part of.
2: It really is. I'll tell you, it's like, understandably, like the CIA trying to get in there. We are lucky enough to be able to get inside the new hospital there, and it's really, really something. I don't know if we can communicate to people. Not only the shiny, spiffy technology and treatments that we're able to see there, the brand new technology, but just these kids and their families. You know, the kids never don't have a smile on their face. It's just really something to see, isn't it?
22: Yeah, they look forward to it. They look forward to coming through the treatment, the therapy, and you know, everything's pint-sized. You know, it's all tailored to them, and our listeners have had a big part in making this a success over the past 25, 26 years.
2: They have. People are always moving into Atlanta from elsewhere. People are joining our audience all the time. We'll get into this more over the next couple of days. I'm not sure everybody realizes this was your baby and brainchild 26 years ago. You got more standing than any of the rest of us here to give us a plea here, give us a call.
22: Well, when I saw what was going on there, when I visited first in 1999, I said, our listeners need to know what's going on here, and they'll do the right thing, and oh my gosh, have they ever.
2: All right, sir, thank you very much. I will see you, I think, tomorrow. We'll be back with you again.
22: Looking forward to it.
2: All right, sir. 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Coming at 8:20, we'll update the latest weather, and we'll get you to work on time. That is just 2 minutes from now. You'll also hear Clark Howard with a Carathon word. Give us a call right now. We got this match going, $25,000 up to $25,000, but only until 9 o'clock, courtesy of the Aflac CEO, Dan Amos, and his wife, Kathleen. It's so important for you not to wait. 888-750-2772 or wsbradio.com/carathon. You Atlanta's Morning News is out there. We appreciate it here more than you can know. You've come through with us for us every year so far. Well, I've been the host here. This is my fourth year of Carathon. Do it for us again this year. We'll continue in 2 minutes. 8:19 now.
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2: 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And coming in 90 seconds, we're going to hear about a family grounded in faith and some doctors who would not give up. The 26th WSB Carathon's underway. Traffic and weather now. Here's Mark McKay.
18: What's also underway is the ride into Midtown, downtown Atlanta, and it's slow, leaving Buckhead and Brookhaven. The delay is on 400 pickup as you approach Sydney Marcus Boulevard. 85 starting to see brake lights just below Claremont Road. As 75-85 merge at 17th Street, you'll be off the brake pedal once you get past Georgia Tech. If you're airport bound, not a bad ride through the city. Away from the airport on 75-85 northbound, however, is heavy from 166 Langford Parkway up to John Lewis Freedom Parkway. Updating I-20, Stephanie Stallworth.
27: Start on the west side, West Freeway 20 eastbound. Your slow go Thornton Road heading into the perimeter. East side, East Freeway jamming. Into Cab is 20 west, Lithonia Industrial Boulevard over to the ramp for Wesley Chapel and 285. Going to break free for a bit. And you're back in it at a crawl from the curve at Glenwood heading into downtown. 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You deserve to be treated with dignity, compassion, and respect. When you need the strong arm, they'll be there with no cost until they win. Next report at 8:30. From the Loud Security Systems Traffic Center, Triple Team Traffic, 95.5 WSB.
21: Increasing cloud cover as we go through the afternoon with scattered showers and thunderstorms for the ride home today. The afternoon high is 90, lows tonight in the mid-70s. More rain on the way for this weekend. Right now, 78 degrees in Marietta, 74 in Johns Creek, 73 degrees in Loganville. Meteorologist Christina Edwards, 95.5 WSB.
2: 822 now. Despite a cancer diagnosis, young boy from Blue Ridge not only is keeping his spirits high, he's still playing sports, going hunting. WSB's Graham Carroll now has Charlie's story.
28: In April 2025, recurring colds and some unexplained leg pain for their 7-year-old son prompted Lacey Sisson and her husband to have Charlie checked out with a doctor, but things took an unexpected turn.
29: He said, I'm going to do labs and we'll call you in a couple days. Well, he ended up calling us that afternoon and was like, you need to get him to Scottish Rite.
28: Some additional tests at Children's led to devastating news.
29: We discovered it was leukemia and it was B-A-L-L.
28: B-cell acute lymphoblastic leukemia is an aggressive blood cancer and the most common form in pediatric patients. Charlie is more than a year into treatment and says it is fun, but he knows it's helping him.
30: Well, when I'm at the hospital, I gotta put my port in, and I have to stay there until my medicine is gone.
28: Treatment included the use of a Blina backpack, which allows kids to remain active while receiving needed medicine.
29: He was still determined to do things, so he was still going hunting with his dad and uncles, and we think he was the first one to ever shoot a deer with the Blina backpack.
30: I have to wear it for 28 days. That's a whole month, and I shot a 7-point buck with it. It was very exciting. My heart was beating fast.
28: Charlie spent his 8th birthday in the hospital, and there have been setbacks along the way.
29: Did have a CSF leak, and he was having really horrific pain in his head and neck. He had to end up laying flat for almost 6 weeks.
28: But he has seen steady improvement since and was even able to play All-Star Baseball this past season. He has a message for other kids like him.
30: I just wanted to say to all the kids out there that if you're at the hospital, just get it done over and you'll be back home.
28: Lacey says Charlie is now entering the maintenance block, which means the worst is behind him.
29: When we are finally done and we get to ring the bell, then we can just help others and raise money for other kids at the hospital and research and medicines to work faster and things like that.
28: For Carathon 2026, I'm Graham Kerr.
0: Thank you, Graham. 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
7: Good morning. If you're just coming in, we have one more half hour to match $25,000 as our WSB 26th annual carathon is underway. We need you, and you'll hear more about it in just a few minutes here. I'm Chris Chandler. This is Atlanta's Morning News. Thank you for starting the day with us. Our carrying on as usual, too, though, with news, weather, and traffic. Our top local stories.
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7: 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First, traffic and weather. 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
18: Express lanes not an option in one part of Norcross, I-85 southbound. Live look at the jam cam shows police fire rescue knocking out the HOT express lane behind an injury crash. 85 south at the Indian Trail Road exit. That's exit 101. Really putting the pressure now on all lanes of I-85 back to Highway 316. Your options to avoid the jam, Sugarloaf Parkway, Buford Highway. Next report at 840 from the Loud Security Systems Traffic Center. Triple Team Traffic, 95.5 WSB.
15: Clouds rolling in and scattered rain showers and thunderstorms will develop later on this afternoon into this evening. Still heating up to a high of 94 today, but cooler temperatures this weekend courtesy of the rain showers. I'll tell you more about how much rain we could get this weekend. That's coming up at 8:40. Right now, 76 degrees in Acworth, 75 in Chamblee, 75 degrees in Covington. Meteorologist Christina Upwards, 95.5 WSB.
7: It's 8:31 now, and our top local story using your personal car while you're on the job may lead to a jump in your next paycheck, all thanks to a big change from the IRS.
20: The standard mileage rate reimbursement jumps 3.5 cents to 76 cents per mile for cars driven for business purposes. Georgia Senator Raphael Warnock says he made the request after hearing from Georgians struggling with higher gas prices. He says this will provide relief for millions of Americans. The IRS also made a mid-year adjustment to mileage rates in 2022 due to increases in the cost of fuel. The new rates apply on or after July 1st and will be reflected on 2026 federal tax returns. Bill Caiacci, 95.5 WSB.
7: So when these rates were initially set earlier this year, the national average for gas still below $3 a gallon, but that has soared, as certainly you know, in the months since amid the Iran war. 8:32 now, and with more news, here are Judd Hickenbotham and Cheryl Castro.
19: An annual summertime campaign is underway aimed at helping parents avoid tragedies involving leaving kids in hot cars. The National Highway Traffic Safety Administration's Laura Dunn says hot car deaths are the leading cause of non-crash vehicle-related fatalities for kids ages 14 and younger.
22: Unfortunately, we have already lost 12 children so far in 2026 to hot car death.
17: She points out a child's body temperature rises 3 to 5 times faster than adults, which can quickly result in heat stroke and death, especially in these summer months.
19: Atlanta police are working to identify a suspect in a shooting that left several people injured. It happened in front of a store along Joseph E. Laurie Boulevard.
23: On arrival, they located two individuals who were shot, and they were transported to Grady Hospital in stable condition. While still on scene, they were advised of two other people that were transported to Emory by a private vehicle.
17: Lieutenant Christopher Butler says the shooting was part of an escalating dispute between known parties. All those injured are listed in stable condition.
19: ChatGPT maker OpenAI plans to spend billions of dollars on a massive data center here in Georgia.
31: OpenAI has reached a deal with Georgia Power, securing 3.2 gigawatts of energy for the data center complex near Savannah. A single gigawatt is enough to power about 750 60,000 homes at any given time. The project is expected to cost north of $30 billion. OpenAI says it will pay the full cost of electrical infrastructure and power to serve the Georgia data center, noting that state rules prohibit passing costs to existing customers. I'm Bloomberg's Courtney Donahoe for 95.5 WSB.
17: Updating the conflict in the Middle East at 8:34. The U.S. military announces a 12th night of strikes against Iran. U.S. Central Command says the strikes are aimed at further degrading Iran's ability to threaten ships passing through the Strait of Hormuz and restore the flow of international shipping.
0: And now signs the war may be expanding. Iranian-backed Houthis in Yemen claim to have targeted two Saudi ships off Saudi Arabia's coast, with a Houthi spokesperson confirming the strike, stating ships violated their ban on Saudi ships transiting in the Red Sea.
17: Jacqueline Lee reports President Trump warns the U.S. will destroy one bridge or power plant each time Iran shoots at a ship in the Strait.
19: The strikes and warnings come as President Trump attends the dignified transfer of four American soldiers killed last weekend in the Middle East, among them 25-year-old Tyler Feehan, who primarily lived in Georgia. Trump brought Feehan's family on board Air Force One from Dover to Marietta and recognized them at a rally in Wheeler High School.
17: Remember to check back off. It'll keep you updated on the conflict in the Middle East here on 95.5 WSB and on the WSB radio app. Breaking news from the region when it happens.
19: DeKalb County reports another positive case of rabies.
10: A dead bat has tested positive for rabies. It was found in South DeKalb County near the Columbia Drive and York Place area. Officials say it's not unusual for the county to report several rabies cases each year. They also emphasize that pets should be up to date on their vaccinations and say that anybody who has been bitten or scratched by an animal should seek help immediately, since the virus is spread mainly through the saliva of infected animals.
17: WSB's Michelle Wright reports Animal Control says wild animal trapping will only happen if a domestic pet or person has been bitten or scratched.
19: That's the sound from Tropical Storm Bertha as it makes landfall about 40 miles east of downtown New Orleans. Bertha comes ashore in St. Bernard Parish with 45-mile-an-hour maximum sustained winds and intense rainfall.
17: Yeah, the storm has been forecast to reach the upper Texas coast today before dissipating inland in Texas by tomorrow. Damaging winds and storm surges are the main threats. No direct impacts, though, are expected here in Georgia.
19: The European Union fines Google $1 billion for breaking digital antitrust regulations. The tech company is accused of harming competitors by using Google Play and its search engine to steer consumers toward its own services.
17: Yeah, Google recently lost an appeal against a $4.5 billion antitrust fine for limiting competition through its Android operating system. The EU continues to lead global efforts in controlling major companies from Silicon Valley to Beijing. It's 8:36.
7: It is an all hands on deck couple days here at WSB, and it is hard to get a building full of radio people to be all smiles. You can take my word for that. Before this next couple days, we really, really are. It's one of our biggest couple days of the year. In the 26 years of our WSB Carathon, we've raised more than $36 million for cancer, child cancer research and treatment. Last year, we broke the record. It was a very near thing, but we did it. More than $2 million. Now, the last hour of the Carathon on Friday afternoon is one of the most dramatic hours in all of Atlanta radio every single year. But let me say, it's not necessary really to give us the coronary that comes with that last hour wondering if we're going to hit our mark or break the record. Call us now. This is a matching hour. In fact, Atlanta's Morning News is able to tell you here that up until 9 o'clock when we're done, only about 25 minutes now, every dollar that you give will be matched up to $25,000. And that is courtesy the real generosity of the Aflac CEO Dan Amos and his wife Kathleen. So call us now. Do it. Don't wait. We tripled our total last time we checked with the call center, 1 hour to the next. Let's do it again here. You got time. 888-750-2772 or WSBRadio.com/Carathon. 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That's coming when Atlanta's Morning News continues in 2 minutes, along with traffic and our five-day forecast. It's 8:38 now.
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18: We'll start in Norcross, where Georgia State Patrol's on the scene. They've opened the express lane back open. The trash that's being tended to is on the left shoulder, so we will remain slow on I-85 southbound, leaving 316 down to where the flashing lights are off to the left, just before Indian Trail Road. Whole lot of brake lights out of Alpharetta into Roswell this morning, stacked up 400 southbound, just south of Old Milton Parkway till you get to the Chattahoochee River past Holcomb Bridge Road. Where's the worst of it? I-75 through Cobb. Ashley Frasca.
15: Thought there was an issue 75 south at Delk Road. It's just slow traffic beginning actually back near Canton Road. Highway 5 for that ride toward Windy Hill, and 575 south, a brief slowdown at 92 in Woodstock. Traffic brought to you by SC250, Revolutionary South Carolina. The American Revolution was decided in South Carolina. SC250.com. Revolutionary South Carolina. Be a part of it. Next report at 8:50 from the Loud Security Systems Traffic Center. Triple Team Traffic, 95.5 WSB.
5: WSB meteorologist Christina Edwards and her exclusive 5-day forecast, sponsored by Breda Pest Management. 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
15: Clouds moving in from the north, but enough sunshine to heat up to a high of 90 before scattered rain showers and thunderstorms develop with the heating of the afternoon. And that will be mainly for the ride home. Lows tonight in the mid-70s. Tomorrow and Saturday, cloudy skies with scattered rain showers and thunderstorms. They will be drifting in and out of the metro area as much as 1 to 2 inches inches of rainfall likely through Saturday evening before we dry out on Sunday. But the silver lining is that at least we cool down a little bit. The daytime highs for tomorrow and Saturday are in the mid-80s. We're back in the 90s on Sunday and Monday as the sunshine returns. Right now, 76 degrees in Douglasville, 77 in Cartersville, 75 in Sugar Hill. Meteorologist Christina Edwards, 95.5 WSB.
7: All right, now is the time. The pressure is on us here for sure. I'm going to put a little bit of the pressure on you here. And of course, you know the great cause. We have 17 minutes now to meet our $25,000 Carathon match from the Aflac CEO, Mr. and Ms. Amos. And it's time. 888-750-2772. It's time for you to call or give at WSBRadio.com/Carathon. We don't want to leave a penny of that on the table, and it runs out at 9 o'clock. All right, let's get more news now as the WSB 26th Annual Carathon continues. 844 now.
17: And the West Nile virus has found its way to DeKalb County as health officials there find and confirm infected mosquitoes in two traps in the county.
3: The mosquitoes that tested positive were discovered in Doraville and in the Redan area of DeKalb. Dr. Natasha Agramonte with DeKalb Public Health says so far no human cases have been reported.
4: Typically, we do see mosquito West Nile positive mosquitoes about a month before we start seeing human cases.
3: She urges residents to take precautions. Most people with West Nile will have no symptoms. Some will have mild symptoms.
4: In a very small percentage of cases, like less than 1%, you have severe symptoms that are distinct enough that you would go see a doctor about it.
3: Sabrina Cupid, 95.5 WSB.
19: A growing number of Americans call politics the greatest source of risk for their everyday safety. The Lloyd's Register Foundation World Risk Poll conducted with Gallup finds 10% of Americans single out politics as a safety risk.
17: That's up from 6% in an earlier poll. The report also identifies road-related accidents as the greatest source of risk for their everyday safety at 34%. Nearly 20% of respondents point to crime and violence.
19: Well, Star Trek icon William Shatner reveals he and his 57-year-old daughter have been fighting cancer for the past few years, but are now cancer-free. He tells People magazine his daughter Melanie learned she had stage 4 breast cancer 4 years ago. Then, a year later, he was diagnosed with stage 4 malignant melanoma that had spread to his lungs and brain.
11: Majority Leader John Thune has indicated he doesn't plan to hold a vote on the resolution anytime soon.
17: The pair credit groundbreaking treatments and their family for the dramatic turnaround in their health. It's 8:45.
7: It is, and hey, we've got on the line now Matt Breda, who, as the name implies, is from Breda Pest Management, which you hear so much about here on WSB. Man, good morning. Thank you for joining us. We get all kinds of Carathon donations. We get money, we get time, we get station volunteers, we get event spaces and so forth. You have come up with something unique to give us. Tell us about it.
13: Yeah, so we're going to be the sponsor of the WSB of the Carathon studio rights for the Carathon, and we're so happy to be able to put our name on that. You know, this is our first year doing this, and we're so excited about it. You know, we're 51 years old, Chris, and 13 years ago this month, believe it or not, we came on WSB Radio, and 13 years ago, Chris, we had 32 employees, and today we have 192, and so much of that is because of the WSB listeners. Second to none. I'm so appreciative to what WSB family has done for our company. We're so happy to be able to put our name on this and to be able to give back and the $20,000 donation. But, you know, yesterday, Chris, I got a text message from one of our managers, and it just really hit home. And, you know, she said her niece, Adeline, she goes down to Choa for her treatments, and she had a transplant surgery down there. And she said, she just said, I was so thankful for our company making this donation. And she just said, I just wanted to say thank you and how much it means to our family. And that right there, Chris, that hit home, man. And so we're so happy. We're so thankful for the WSB family. And thank you so much to the WSB listeners. Yeah.
7: No, thank you so much. I wonder if you know what you are paying for. You're going to come and see us. That's a lot of people in a little bit of space doing a lot of different things. And every once in a while, kid comes in, the language clears up, and we really see what we're all doing there. It is a lot of fun, and you're going to make it even more meaningful. We really do appreciate it, Matt.
13: Thank you so much, Chris. Looking forward to coming down there tomorrow.
7: Hope to see you there. Matt Breda from Breda Pest Management. It will be the Breda Pest Management Carathon Studio today and tomorrow, starting right after Atlanta's morning news, in fact. 8:47 now. 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Stock futures are down ahead of the opening bell this morning quite a bit. The Dow futures are down just about 1%. The NASDAQ futures down just a bit more. Metro Atlanta gas prices this morning up another penny, says AAA, $3.80 a gallon. Almost to the weekend. The national average, the barometer you'll hear on the national news all day, continues up as well, $4.09 a gallon, with the reminder they only topped $4 a gallon for the first time in a while, 72 hours ago. All right. Hey, John Smoltz coming up, and Clark Howard too. When Atlanta's morning news continues in just 2 minutes, we'll bring you the latest traffic and weather too. 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
18: 285 is all stacked up on the outer loop, leaving I-675. Jam cam shows us left lane injury crash. Fire department has just arrived. Left lane is knocked out. I-285 eastbound past Boulder Crest Road, exit 51. Watching the 85 grind through Gwinnett County, Stephanie Stallworth.
23: It's 85 southbound Indian Trail. Still on the left shoulder with the crash. Delays begin near 316. 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The system doesn't make it easy. 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From the Loud Security Systems Traffic Center, Triple Team Traffic, 95.5 WSB.
25: Becoming mostly cloudy this afternoon with scattered rain showers and thunderstorms for the ride home this evening. Today's high is 90. Lows tonight in the mid-70s. Scattered rain showers remain in the forecast for this weekend. Right now, 76 degrees in Noonan, 76 in Union City, 75 in Austell. Meteorologist Christina Edwards, 95.5 WSB.
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26: We've got Atlanta Braves Hall of Fame pitcher John Smoltz on the line. And John, how are you doing, my friend?
27: I am doing great, Bill. And you?
26: I'm doing well. And I understand that you've got some terrific news about your involvement with this year's WSB Carathon.
27: For the 12th consecutive year, I'll be offering my Hall of Fame package to benefit the Aflac Cancer Center of Children's Healthcare of Atlanta. 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
27: So this year's Hall of Fame package will include one Braves jersey signed by me and my former teammate Andrew Jones, who's being inducted into the Baseball Hall of Fame in Cooperstown this week. 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
26: 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John, thanks again for being a part of this again this year.
27: You got it. My pleasure. 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
7: 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Have a look at all these. 8:55 now. All right, let's get our last report here for Thursday's Atlanta's Morning News off to the call center. Here's Chris Crawford.
2: Hey, thanks, Chris. 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
7: All right, thank you, Chris. We certainly like to hear that. Now, this show is over. 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Now is the time. We will be back on Atlanta's Morning News. Just as always, starting at 5 o'clock tomorrow morning, we'll start Carathon Day 2 with you. 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
1: At 9 o'clock, I'm Judd Hickenbotham. News this hour brought to you by Trajan Wealth. Our top story is new this morning. A suspect will face charges after accidentally shooting another person on a MARTA bus in Sandy Springs.
2: It happened as the bus approached the intersection of Roswell and Glenridge Roads. MARTA police say they believe the suspect accidentally fired the gun, hitting the victim in the leg. That suspect is also shot in the arm. The suspect took off, heading toward Glenridge. He was later arrested at the nearby Church of Scientology. Police haven't said what the suspect was doing there. The victim and suspect are both taken to the hospital for treatment. That suspect will be booked at the Fulton County Jail on reckless conduct and aggravated assault charges after being released. Austin Eller, 95.5 WSB.
1: It's 80 degrees already in Midtown Atlanta. WSB meteorologist Christina Edwards says the clouds roll in again this afternoon around the metro area, and afternoon storms could impact your ride home. The high will get back up near 90 degrees. Atlanta's most accurate and dependable forecast is coming up. Well, Tropical Storm Bertha continues its westward track across Louisiana as it douses the area with rain and flood waters. Correspondent Victor Kendo felt the brunt of that storm.
3: The center of the storm passing right over us here in New Orleans. Winds gusting at about 45 miles an hour. At one point, this entire area was underwater. That storm surge from Lake Pontchartrain inundating the streets here.
1: Yeah, but he says it could have been much worse. The storm expected to continue weakening as it makes its way toward the Texas coast, should dissipate as it moves inland over the next day or so. Among the stories we'll be watching today, the Forsyth County Commission will consider changes to its parks code to allow some electric bicycles on the Big Creek Greenway. Traditional bikes are already allowed on the Greenway, which opened 17 years ago, but now commissioners will consider the use of e-bikes and their motors, which are currently prohibited. Despite some safety concerns, other jurisdictions around Metro Atlanta have made similar moves. Today's meeting in Forsyth County starts at 5. One of Atlanta's 10 most wanted is now off the streets.
4: With the help of the feds and the Athens-Clark County SWAT team, Atlanta police arrest Darius Williams at his home in Clark County. Williams is wanted for the murder of a man on Nisky Lake Road in Atlanta in 2021. Authorities say when they searched the place where the 24-year-old Williams was living, they found multiple fake driver's licenses from several states, each with a different name. They say that Williams was using those IDs to evade authorities over the past nearly 5 years that he was wanted. Michelle Wright, 95.5 WSB.
1: Well, the parasite outbreak across 41 states, including Georgia, is now sick in more than 11,000 people. Although the actual number is likely much higher, the cyclosporiasis is linked to certain batches of iceberg lettuce from Mexico, with some of that lettuce showing up at Taco Bell locations in the Midwest. Now the fast food chain is offering $1 prices on some lettuce-free items.
5: The dollar enchiladas are down from about $4.29. It's also selling regular nacho fries for $1 to bring diners back. The goal is just to show how much we appreciate you, according to the company's website.
1: And Bloomberg's Gina Cervetti says, well, Taco Bell has pulled all lettuce from Taylor Farms from its affected locations. Some of those restaurants actually took action before health officials named the company as a possible source of the outbreak. And while they are tracking the parasite over much of the country, they're tracking West Nile virus here in Metro Atlanta. First it was Fulton County, now DeKalb County records its first case of West Nile this year. A pair of trapped mosquitoes have tested positive near Doraville and near Redan, although it has not been detected in humans yet. Dr. Natasha Agramonte with DeKalb Public Health says while most of those infected will not see any symptoms, West Nile can hit others hard.
6: More often than not, the people that are going to be most affected by this are going to be over the age of 60, immunocompromised.
1: She admits she worries about those who are often outside, like gardeners and dog walkers. She says human cases of West Nile typically come about a month after they first see it in mosquitoes. It's 9:03. The Mark Arum Show begins in less than 2 minutes. But first, live team coverage of traffic and weather. We start the WSB 24-hour traffic center and smile on Mark McKay.
7: All stacked up on 285, trying to work between I-675 and I-20. That's the southeast leg of the perimeter. And an injury crash. Left lane knocked out 285 eastbound past Boulder Crest Road, exit 51. Above I-20 toward Clarkston, a little slow around Memorial Drive, easing the delays between Tucker, Doraville, and Dunwoody on the outer loop. And no lane restriction on the west side perimeter. Still a bit slow, though. 285 northbound, leaving South Atlanta Road up to I-75. Out of the northern burbs now with Ashley Frasca.
8: Everybody staying out of that Peach Pass lane in Norcross. 85 south around Indian Trail as a crash is clearing on the left shoulder. You're on the brakes back from Highway 316 and rolling between Alpharetta and Roswell. It's a slow ride on 400 south Old Milton Parkway, getting past Holcomb Bridge. From the Loud Security Systems Traffic Center, Triple Team Traffic, 95.5 WSB.
9: I'm WSB meteorologist Christina Edwards. Mostly cloudy skies today with scattered rain showers and thunderstorms later on this afternoon into the evening hours. Today's high is 90, lows tonight in the mid-70s. Scattered rain showers and thunderstorms for tomorrow and Saturday with highs in the mid-80s.
1: 76 degrees.

0: degrees in Woodstock, 77 in McDonough, 76 degrees in Midtown Atlanta at 9:05. 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
3: 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It's the Mark Arum Show on the 26th annual WSB Carathon. I'm here with my tag team partner, Deborah Green. Deborah, you and I walked in this amazing facility at the same time together. It was kismet. We're both so excited. We got here so early.
4: I know. It's such a good job. The view is fantastic here. It's a great space. We've already got our first guest
3: in. I know. I'm so excited. So first and foremost, and you, Deborah, you're gonna have to remind me often to remind the most generous listeners in the country how to donate to the 26th annual WSB Carathon. 888-750-2772. 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And I'm really excited, Deborah, that we're kicking off our broadcast with an amazing matching hour from our girl Flo. Florence Hicks matching again this year. So generous, Florence. We love you. $25,000 matching hour. I'm going to tell you more about Florence and why this is such a special event for her. But batting leadoff, I always got to come back to baseball. Two of our favorite Carathon mainstays, Sawyer and Saxton and Mama Duke O'Shea. Guys, so good to see you. How have you been?
5: Good. Thank you.
3: You're
5: for
3: like
5: having us.
3: The kids are like a foot taller than last year.
5: I know. Yeah. They're growing so much.
3: This is and you're all decked out. You got the polos on. You look fantastic. When school start for you guys?
6: August 3rd.
3: You can make me do math. All right. 10 days? I don't know.
4: Yes.
3: August 3rd. So this is like your summer vacation. And are you as excited to be here as we are to have you?
6: Yeah. Yes, sir.
3: Mom, tell us about why we love these two so much and how you are involved with Children's Healthcare of Atlanta.
5: I feel like Children's Healthcare of Atlanta is our family, so we're very involved. We've been coming here since Sawyer was 3 weeks, and it's crazy because I sat down and all the emotions start flowing back, and I feel tears running. I'm like, oh my God, you know, it happens. There's so much joy, but Sawyer was diagnosed with sickle cell anemia SS when he was born, about 3 weeks, we found out after.
3: 3 weeks old.
5: Mm-hmm.
3: Wow.
5: And I asked his pediatrician if you could take your child anywhere in the world. I don't care where it is. Where would you take your child if you were me? And she said, you're in luck. She was like, you're in the right place, Children's Healthcare of Atlanta. And here we are. We walked into those elevators and those butterfly doors, and Sawyer was 3 months old. He had his first appointment here at 3 months old, and he is now about to be 11
3: years old.
5: Yes.
3: Oh my goodness. So this has been a part of your life. This family at Children's has been a part of your life from 3 weeks. So I'm gonna round up and say a full 11 years old.
5: Yes, very much so. The care and the commitment in these walls, I'm so happy to be here. I'm blessed that we've been here. They're literally family. Sawyer was diagnosed. He had his hematologist here, and then we found out that basically Saxton was an eligible bone marrow transplant.
3: I love his HLA.
5: It was perfect. We had his bone marrow transplant here at 3 years old. It was the first time they spent
3: so Saxton
5: time
3: was three.
5: Both of them, they're twins.
3: I understand. So the transfusion, though, when that happened?
5: Yes, the transplant happened when they were 3 years old. They turned three in the hospital, so they had their birthdays apart. They allowed Saxton to come in and stay with him that night. He gave his bone marrow, and the next day we actually got to see Sawyer get a new lease on life. So,
3: do you guys remember that at 3 years old, the what is it, the transplant?
5: Bone marrow transplant.
3: Yeah, do you remember that at all?
6: No, thank you.
3: No? I guess that's good, right?
6: Yeah.
3: Yeah, but I mean, looking back on it, I would imagine, Saxton, like, that's got to feel pretty good that you were able to help out your brother like that.
6: Honestly, yeah, it is.
3: Do you hold that over him? Do you make him do your chores and say, listen, you know, dude, I gave you my bone marrow. You can do the dishes for me tonight.
6: No.
3: Yeah, you're better. You're still young. When you get 15, 16, you're going to start pulling out that card.
5: True story. He used to ask for it back when he used to ask for it back.
3: So. That's amazing. All right, so 3-week-old diagnosis. 3-year-olds, you get the transplant. Both 11 now. Mm-hmm. Handsome, strapping young men. Where are we medically?
5: Sawyer's doing great. There's a lot of things that we have to worry about. His first day at school, driving, but one thing we don't have to worry about, and it's all because of the care and commitment here, is sickle cell anemia SS.
3: Yeah.
5: He's been cured. It's emotional.
3: Say that word again.
5: Sickle cell anemia.
3: No, SS. Not that. I know that word.
5: He's been cured.
3: That's the word we love. And you know, it's the Blood Disorder Center, right?
5: Yes.
3: That is the blood. And we started this 26 years ago. Before you were born, Mom, we started this carathon.
5: Yes.
3: And it was a different prognosis diagnosis when we started the WSB Carathon to where we are now in 2026, because we didn't use that word 26 years ago when it came to sickle cell. The cured word was not in the vocabulary.
5: Not in it at all. And we're so appreciative for the research and the work that they're doing within these walls. It's absolutely amazing. I want to thank everyone who's ever donated, from a single cent to as much as you give. Every single cent matters. I have proof of life here sitting with me.
3: Yeah.
5: I don't have to worry about those things. We are truly blessed and we're very grateful.
3: That's amazing. All right, again, all the money you've donated to this point has helped get to that cured rate up on the cancer and blood disorders. And we need you to donate for the first time, for the 26th time. We want to continue the amazing work going on here at Children's Healthcare of Atlanta. 888-750-2772, 888-750-2772, or online at wsbradio.com/carathon. And I'm assuming we can still donate on the app. Tap that app. Yes, that is also, that might be the easiest way for you to donate. You guys, I really appreciate you coming in, but this was, you know, in order to get to Waffle House, you had to come do this interview. Well, you guys are heading to Waffle House in a little bit, right?
6: Yeah. Yes.
3: What do you usually order at Waffle House, guys?
6: You go first.
0: Waffles.
3: Yeah?
6: Yeah.
3: Regular, pecan, chocolate chip?
0: This one time, they had like a limited edition.
3: Ooh.
0: With whipped cream on the top.
6: It looks like a pancake
0: and maple syrup.
6: Red.
0: And
3: oh,
0: stuff.
3: All right.
0: And so I asked for that. They asked me to hold up my finger and they put whipped cream on it.
3: Oh, nice. So waffle, what about you?
6: It's like a hash brown bowl.
3: Oh, heck
6: with,
3: yeah.
6: Eggs, sausage, and cheese.
3: That's amazing. All right, so here's the deal. We're big friends of Waffle House at the Mark Arum Show. I know the folks at Waffle House are listening. Would you guys be interested in some Waffle House shirts and hats, or, you know, book
6: yes.
3: bags?
6: Yes.
3: Well, you got back to school coming up. Some Waffle House. We'll get you some Waffle House gear. Is that cool?
6: Yes, sir.
3: All right. So you know who you are listening, my friends at Waffle House. Just email me. Go to markarum.com and hit the contact button, because we need Sawyer and Saxton and O'Shea.
5: Yes.
3: You're down with some Waffle House?
5: I'm down.
3: Okay. We want to get them geared up. So next year when you come back for the 27th annual.
6: Oh, there's a 27th?
5: It's gonna
3: there
5: be.
3: Better be. There better be, yes. We'll get you all geared up in the Waffle House gear. Guys, it's so good to see you. Stop growing, though.
5: Yeah.
0: I don't think that's going to stop.
5: Just a little.
3: When did we first meet Sawyer and Saxton?
5: We first came, I think it's been it's been at least 4 years. Mm-hmm. 4 years,
3: yeah.
5: At least. We'll be here at the 27th,
3: yes,
5: the 28th,
3: all the way.
5: The 29th, because we have to keep telling everybody the goodness and the greatness that's happening
3: yeah.
5: here, and that they're giving does work. I have evidence right here. It truly is.
3: C-U-R-E-D.
5: Yes.
3: Yes, I love that word so much. And you guys have become the face of the WSB Carathon, so really appreciate your time. I'm not going to hold you up. Go get your Waffle House waffle with the whipped cream on top. And the hash brown bowl, yeah.
6: Thanks.
3: I'm jealous. I want to come with you to Waffle House. But we'll make sure you get equipped with all the Waffle House stuff that you need. Guys, so good to see you. Mom, always a pleasure.
5: It's a pleasure. Thank
3: all
5: you.
3: All right. 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
3: 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Let's check the ride around town now during the 26th annual Carathon. And hello and good morning to whoever is amazing. It's Smiling Mark McKay. Good morning, brother.
7: Good morning, Mark. It's a slow ride in parts as we look around I-285. Going to see improvement, though, on the southeast leg of the perimeter where it's been jammed up, I-675 up to I-20 due to a left lane crash on 285 eastbound at Boulder Crest Road. Into and through downtown Atlanta, easing up on the connector, still slow. University Avenue up to I-20. And the worst of it out of the northern burbs continues to be that very slow haul between Alpharetta and Roswell, 400 southbound. Still on the brakes hard, leaving Haynesbridge Road past exit 7, Holcomb Bridge. 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From the Loud Security Systems Traffic Center, Triple Team Traffic, 95.5 WSB.
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4: They're so cute.
3: Your face lit up when you saw that again.
4: It's just amazing to see how much they've grown in the couple years that we've been doing this, and that's because of the people that donate to the Carathon.
3: And what's even more amazing is that, you know, Sawyer's cured now, which wouldn't have happened 26 years ago. So this is, again, a matching hour from Florence Hicks. Flows from Colbert, Georgia, longtime supporter of the Carathon. Her and her family have been fortunate that none of her four kids has needed care from the Aflac Cancer and Blood Disorder Center at Children's, but Flo wants to help families who are facing a difficult journey. So during the break, I'm going to need the breaking news sounder on this, Vinny. I just wanted to call Flo.
27: Where is Hector?
3: And thank her for her generosity. 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I'm going to double it.
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3: 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Thanks to Flo, Florence Hicks. 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
4: Yeah, she's
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3: 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This one could go a number of ways. Eric Erickson's Bourbon and Butts.
4: Mm.
3: Now, if it was Shelley Winter's Bourbon and Butts, I could envision a different event than Erickson's.
4: True, yes. Very much so, yes.
3: Butts. But this is a cool, this always sells out very quickly. So you join Eric Erickson and friends for a night of bourbon tasting from his personal collection. Guests will also dine on Lane's Barbecue and enjoy a lovely evening together. That's Thursday, September 10th at 6 p.m. $500 donation gets you a pair of tickets to Eric Erickson's Bourbon and Butts. And I don't know if she knows this or not, but I am going to sneak on Well, I'll donate. But right. Ashley Frasca's garden tour.
4: Oh, yeah. So those are really cool. This is a lot of fun.
3: And especially that Maya's like into gardening.
4: And you have the bunny now.
3: Yeah, we have the bunny out. So Ashley Frasca's garden tour. This is amazing. Atlanta Botanical Garden. You get a tour from Ashley Frasca, Green and Growing, and she knows everything. And she gets sick of me texting her Green and Growing questions.
4: I've done that all the time.
3: All the time. For $150, you get to go on this tour. I'm going to be there, too, with Maya. So you'll meet Ashley and Maya and myself, and lunch is included. That's what got me. I was like,
4: of course.
3: Yeah. So that garden tour is Tuesday, October 6th at 10 a.m. I'm going to go through a bunch of these incentives, but I grab the incentive now. Because it's a matching hour, $50,000 matching hour from our buddy Florence Hicks. So generous. I mean, goodness gracious. Just a flip of the switch. She's like, you know what? Let's double
4: it. Yeah, she heard Sawyer and Saxon. Yes. And she's like, oh, you know, they said, hey, Miss Flo. And she's like, you know what? Let's just double it.
3: I love that so much. So again, the number to donate, 888-750-2772, 888-750-2772, online at wsbradio.com/carathon. 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Bob, retired now, but he was here with me 26 years ago during the first ever WSB Carathon. And Bob, he's going to tell us an amazing story. I had no idea that Bob did this thing. I don't want to spoil it. No spoilers. 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When we come back, we're going to talk to Bob Cox with an amazing story of WSB Carathon lore. 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Oh, look at this. Brian Monahan busted into the studio. We're going to talk to Monahan, Bob Cox, and take more of your donations after news, weather, and traffic. Oh, and I'm going to be posting pictures from the Arthur M. Blank Hospital on my social media throughout the broadcast at Mark Arum, MarkArum.
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12: It's 9:30. I'm Jed Hickenbotham. News this half hour brought to you by Beaver Toyota of Cumming. Our top story updating the conflict in the Middle East this morning. While the U.S. conducts a 12th straight night of attacks on Iranian military targets, other countries in the region also come under fire.
13: In Iran, striking back at U.S. military targets in Kuwait. The U.S. Central Command said the strikes are meant to stop Tehran from threatening commercial shipping in the Strait of Hormuz. Iran's Revolutionary Guard claimed a tanker that tried to slip through caught fire on a mined route and warned any ship that defies Tehran will, quote, meet the same fate.
12: Karen Hua reports President Trump has threatened to answer any Iranian strike on a ship in the Strait with a strike on a bridge or power plant in Iran, although purposely targeting civilian sites in the country could be considered a violation of international law and a possible war crime. The president also insists Iran is not serious about reaching a peace deal. You can check back off and we'll keep you updated on the conflict in the Middle East here on 95.5 WDSB and on the WDSB radio app. Breaking news in the region when it happens. It is currently 77 degrees in Midtown Atlanta. WDSB meteorologist Christina Edwards says could see another round of afternoon storms in the metro area just in time for your ride home. Otherwise, look for cloudy skies today, high around 90 degrees. Atlanta's most accurate and dependable forecast is coming up. New from overnight, one person will face charges after an accidental shooting on a MARTA bus. It happened in Sandy Springs, the intersection of Roswell and Glen Ridge Roads. MARTA police say the victim was shot in the leg. The suspect was shot in the arm. Suspect fled the scene, later arrested at the Church of Scientology. Both are being treated at the hospital. That suspect will be booked at the Fulton County Jail after being released. A fresh warning and a new ad campaign as the summer heat ramps up on the risk of hot car deaths.
14: 12 children have already died in hot cars so far this year, says Laura Dunn with the National Highway Traffic Safety Administration.
15: About an average of 37 children die every year. And so during the summer months, it's about 2 children per week.
14: The campaign called Never Happens urges parents to stop, look, and lock before walking away from your vehicle. Sabrina Cupid, 95.5 WSB.
12: And oh boy, it's happening again. A massive new data center headed to Georgia as OpenAI announces a plan to spend tens of billions of dollars.
28: OpenAI has reached a deal with Georgia Power, securing 3.2 gigawatts of energy for the data center complex near Savannah. A single gigawatt is enough to power about 750,000 homes at any given time. The project is expected to cost north of $30 billion. OpenAI says it will pay the full cost of electrical infrastructure and power to serve the Georgia data center, noting that state rules prohibit passing costs to existing customers. I'm Bloomberg's Courtney Donahoe for 95.5 WSB.
12: It is 9:32 as we check your money. An absolutely horrid start on Wall Street this morning. The Dow opening down more than 500 points this morning. NASDAQ down more than 400. And the S&P is down more than 70 points. Numbers, ugly numbers this morning. We'll keep an eye on those as we head through the day. Now live team coverage of traffic and weather. We start on the roads in the WDSB 24-hour traffic center. It's Smiley Mark McKay.
29: Finding improvement over here, though. 285 eastbound, leaving I-675 Judd. Crash that was in a left lane is now the shoulder, so still a bit slow back into the I-675 interchange, but easing as you roll toward I-20. We'll get construction set up on I-20 on the east side. No major hassles, though, rolling in from Lithonia Stonecrest. Just the tap of the brakes approaching Evansville and Panola Road. The west freeway, I-20 eastbound, slowing past Six Flags into I-285, and you can use the west side perimeter with confidence now that we've gained the right lane in each direction, so all lanes back open through the construction zone on 285 north and south between South Atlanta Road and Paces Ferry. From the Loud Security Systems Traffic Center, Triple Team Traffic, 95.5 WSB.
30: This is WSB meteorologist Christina Edwards. Partly to mostly cloudy skies today with scattered rain showers and thunderstorms later this afternoon. Daytime high 90, lows tonight in the mid-70s. Rain showers and thunderstorms continue for tomorrow and Saturday with highs in the mid-80s.
12: 77 degrees in Suwannee right now, 79 in Austell, 78 degrees in Midtown Atlanta at 9:34. 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
3: Severe thunderstorms, a staple of summer in Atlanta. 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
3: 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Gentlemen, good to see you.
23: Good to be here. No place I'd rather be here kicking off this year's Carathon, Mike.
24: Yeah, we were so excited. We've been talking about this all morning long, and so glad to be here. Thanks for having us, Mark.
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3: 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That's it. 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You get Severe Weather Center. You'll see the Traffic Center, the Anchor Desk, where they do the lottery drawings.
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3: 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I'll be there. Deborah Vinny celebrating his birthday. And if we sell out, Mike Shields.
24: Oh,
3: if
24: we'll
3: we don't, we're going to sell out anyway. 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And Brian Monahan is going to give you the tour. Did you also guys have a Channel 2 Action News morning incentive you wanted to talk about?
24: We did. 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
3: 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Brian, he might need your help. Mike is going to wear a tie on television that morning.
23: Do I get to go no tie then?
3: You can go
23: I'll wear
3: no
23: a jacket,
3: tie.
23: Though.
3: Yes.
24: I'll wear a tie. You wear the pocket square.
3: Yes,
24: done.
3: Exactly. Yeah. All right. That is very generous, guys. 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Or you can donate online. WSBRadio.com/Carathon. Very excited. Joining us on the 26th annual WSB Carathon, news anchor emeritus, Mr. Bob Cox. Bob, so good to see you, my friend.
4: Good to see you. Is emeritus a good thing?
3: I think so.
4: Okay.
3: You're not going to get called
4: I never
3: in
4: found
3: to do,
4: out.
3: You're not going to get called in to do part-time weekend overnights or anything, but...
4: I still have nightmares about showing up.
3: I don't doubt it.
4: Forgetting how to do all the stuff, and yeah. So he has to tell me, look, here's what you do.
3: Bob Cox, longtime anchor of Atlanta's Morning News with Scott Slade, you and Marcy Williams at the helm. For how long were you with WSB Radio and Atlanta's Morning News before you hung up the headphones?
4: I worked here 23 years. Marcy and I were together for about 21, and she lasted 31 years.
3: Good for her. Yeah, she was my work mom. She was your work wife. Yeah, it's all incestual here.
4: Yep.
3: But Bob has been here, was here at the beginning 26 years ago when we first launched the WSB Carathon. And as you noticed through this Carathon and the 25 prior, the WSB Radio News team does a great job profiling some of the patients and former patients here at the Aflac Cancer and Blood Disorder Center. And it really, you know, adds just an extra level of what they're doing here at the hospital and the amazing work they're doing. And so you hear them every year, these profiles of, as Scott Slade used to say, the bald-headed warriors, right? And so, Bob, you were doing them from year one of the Carathon. What went unbeknownst to me, and I think a lot of the WSB staff, was that after you profiled these amazing kids, you stayed in contact and built relationships with some of them.
4: Yep. And Mitchell was the first one. I think he was the first year of the Carathon, and I was handed a piece of paper. Condis was
3: Condis
4: assisting
3: Presley.
4: With the organization of it. And, here's a list of names. Anything interesting? And the name Odendahl, interesting. And here was a kid who was 2.5 years old, had serious cancer surgery. I mean, serious.
3: At 2.5.
4: 2.5.
3: Yeah.
4: And I said, yeah, I'll take that one. And
3: so you profiled young Mitch?
4: I loaded up on stuff from the prize closet, Braves paraphernalia and stuff.
3: Nice.
4: Showed up and introduced. Here is this kid who, he had a Wilms tumor the size of a grapefruit removed from his kidney, along with the kidney. Had 6 months, I think, of chemo, and then spent 100 nights in the hospital. And here he was just bouncing off the walls, jolly and everything. He was a real Braves fan. And I remember asking him at one point, okay, who is your favorite Brave? And he said, Chipper Jones. Why do you like Chipper? Because he's the coolest.
3: So
4: I thought Mitchell was pretty much the coolest at that point.
3: So that was 26 years ago.
4: Yep.
3: Mitchell was 2.5. You obviously developed a special relationship. I didn't know that you kept in contact with some of these kids, including Mitchell.
4: Yep.
3: Fast forward years later, Mitchell survived. He's doing well.
4: Oh, boy, did he survive, yeah.
3: And you still... you know, keep in contact with it to the point where Mitchell did what?
4: Well, after graduating from Clemson, mechanical engineering, he went to work for Boeing in Charleston, is still there, and also has a side hustle, as he calls it, doing woodworking, contract woodworking, his own company. I was invited, my wife and I were invited to his wedding in May in Charleston.
3: That is so how did I not know this, Bob? I know you're
4: I forgot to call you.
3: Yeah. That's so remarkable that you interviewed this toddler 26 years yep. ago. You guys developed a friendship, stayed in contact to the point where I don't even know, did I invite you to my wedding? Yeah, you were invited to my wedding. Yeah, the whole. But like, that's remarkable that all those years later, young little Mitch invites you and your beautiful wife to his wedding. That warms my heart.
4: Well, full credit to his mom and dad and his two brothers. They're all wonderful people. The Odendahl family is a great family. And Mitchell married a great gal. Lauren is terrific, a PA in training. And Mitchell still at Boeing. And
3: That's great.
4: It was just great. It was a great party. About 300 people, I'd say, at the wedding.
3: I mean, there's so much that I love about
4: beverages
3: the story.
4: Beverages were enjoyed.
3: Yeah. The fact that, I mean, because not all, and I know this is sad to bring up, that not all of the kids that we've profiled over the 26 years make it to adulthood, right?
4: That's
3: just the
4: true.
3: Fact. The survival rates have improved, but it's not 100%. But that Mitchell story, that from year one of the Carathon, and however many millions of dollars later we've raised for Children's Healthcare of Atlanta, that you developed that amazing relationship to the point where you got invited to his wedding. Let's talk about the wedding. Charleston, that's a great food town. What was served?
4: I'm such a hick. We lived in the South all these years. I'd never been to Charleston before.
3: I've never been either, yeah.
4: We were only there for one night, and then the big event the next evening, and Lord, it was a party.
3: Yeah.
4: At the Gadsden House, I believe.
3: I've even heard that.
4: Nice place.
3: Unbelievable.
4: And met a lot of fascinating people, and had a little bit to drink.
3: You're retired. You don't have that 1 a.m. wake up call anymore. Legendary newsman, anchor, WSB radio hero, Bob Cox, joining us here on the 26th edition of the WSB Carathon. Again, you were there day one, and built that. I mean, that'll never be surpassed. The fact that you stay connected with Mitch for so long and develop that friendship, that just shows how much this Carathon means to all of us here at WSB Radio.
4: Agreed.
3: Yeah. And I'll see you soon, right? With Marcy Williams Hall of Fame induction.
4: You got it.
3: Drinks on me that night, by the way.
4: Drinks on everybody.
3: Yeah. We're gonna get blottoed.
4: That's the whole idea.
3: Bob, so good to see you. Thanks for your years of dedication to the Carathon. And thanks for sharing that amazing story with us.
4: You got it.
3: One of the many amazing stories we've had through the last 26 years. That's remarkable, Deborah, that Bob interviewed a kid 26 years ago. The kid survived healthy, got married, and invited Bob and his wife to the wedding.
5: They kept in touch.
3: Which means when Sawyer and Saxton get married.
5: Oh, we're going to the wedding.
3: You and I. We don't need plus ones. We'll go together. amazing stuff there from Bob Cox. 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
3: 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When we come back, we got some more special guests. I'm going to run down some of the incentives right now, though. We got to run down the interstate system. That's a horrible segue, but... Smile, Mark McKay, you're a professional. How are we doing out there, buddy?
6: We have two interstates that run right through the heart of our beautiful city, and 7585 northbound is slow, and like it always is, it seems. Northbound connector is slow from University Avenue, exit 244. Fortunately, you only have a small pocket of slow traffic up to I-20, then you break free above John Lewis Freedom Parkway for a clean ride into Midtown. A little slow as well out of Buckhead and Brookhaven, still on 85 400 feeding into 17th Street. 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
11: I'm here with Chris Hoffman, the founder of Hoffman Financial Group and host of Money Unleashed right here on 95.5 WSB. Chris, financial study after financial study keeps showing us a troubling trend. Many Americans believe they could work and work and work with no end in sight and still not have enough saved to retire comfortably. And that's the key word here. So how do we retire comfortably?
12: One of the things I think everybody listening should focus on is pick a retirement date. 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
1: Only 5 minutes left for the generous $50,000 matching hour from our buddy Florence Hicks. 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Joining us live from the Arthur M. Blank Hospital at Children's Healthcare of Atlanta, we have Philip and Katie from Peach State Hardwood. Good morning, folks. Thanks for coming in.
2: Yeah, guys. Thank y'all so much for having us.
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2: Yeah, Mark, that's a great question. 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
1: Yeah. 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
1: 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I love the fact that you guys made such a generous donation. This is fantastic. Will you hang out and take some pictures? We got Brian Monahan from Channel 2. I know you're going to want to get a picture with him. But it's time. The clock is ticking. We have to go to the call center now and see how we've been doing on the 26th annual WSB Carathon. What do you have, Mike Shields?
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5: yes,
1: again,
5: sir.
1: Thank you for your generosity. 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
5: I just had a chance to preview and visit so many amazing volunteers, and by the way, they're answering these calls. We need to hear more of those phones ringing.
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5: I know we're going to over the next several hours.
1: If you call now, there's a good chance that Brian Monahan's going to pick up the phone. 888-750-2772. 888-750-2772. News, weather, and traffic in 2 minutes. 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
1: Afternoon and evening. Your high today, right there around 90. WSB meteorologist Christina Edwards will have Atlanta's most accurate and dependable forecast coming up. Well, there was an earthquake in Texas. A magnitude 5.0 quake was detected northwest of Miami, Texas. There are no reports of damage at this time. More than 11,000 cases of that gastrointestinal illness being reported now. 41 states reporting cases linked to that stomach parasite. The CDC here in Atlanta says it is continuously monitoring the case count, and so are consumers.
2: I know it's pretty widespread, but in terms of total numbers, I think the cases are still relatively small.
3: So it's like, what's going on with that, right?
4: Yeah, I'm definitely wondering where it's coming from, because if I'm eating fruits and veggies, get any smoothies.
5: I had a salad yesterday, and my stomach is really messed up today.
1: Officials say that one multi-state outbreak is linked to iceberg lettuce, and Taylor Farms is one of the companies that recalled iceberg lettuce sourced from central Mexico. Update on the conflict now in the Middle East. Iran saying that it will keep attacking targets in the Middle East as long as it remains under attack. Blake Sifton is reporting this morning that the president has vowed to strike civilian infrastructure in Iran every time a ship in the Strait of Hormuz is attacked.
6: Iran, for their part, have said that if that were to happen, they would retaliate by targeting infrastructure in the region, including oil, gas, and electrical facilities. Iran's foreign minister, Abbas Araghchi, put it simply, saying, "Our defense doctrine is clear, an eye for an eye."
1: And the U.S. attacked Iranian targets for a 12th straight night since a ceasefire fell apart. Foreclosures are up. ABC News reporting that filings increased by more than 70% nationwide between 2020 and 2025. The data analysis finds that Florida has the highest number of yearly foreclosure filings per zip code, followed by New Jersey, then Delaware. I took a look at the map, and the zip code in Georgia, starting with 300, had the most foreclosures. That's mainly North Metro communities, including parts of Gwinnett, DeKalb, Cobb, and Fulton counties. And Wall Street opened with stocks lower this morning. This comes as oil prices have surged as the U.S. has escalated attacks in Iran. At the opening bell, the Dow Jones Industrial Average and NASDAQ were both sharply lower. The S&P 500 also in the red. As we take a look now, we are still in negative territory with the Dow down almost a full percent. NASDAQ's down almost 2%, and the S&P's down a full percent. It's 10:03. That means it's time now for live team coverage of traffic and weather. Sponsored by Mark McKay joining us now. He has a look at your roads.
7: Morning, Sabrina. Still haven't knocked out the slow traffic between Alpharetta and Roswell. Certainly improving. Delays as you approach Mansell Road, trying to get past Holcomb Ridge Road, exit 7 in Roswell. The 85 jam is still in place right at Pleasant Hill Road. 85 southbound crowding in, leaving Highway 316. Get down to Beaver Ruin Indian Trail. Much better ride headed toward Chamblee and Doraville. 575, tap the brakes at Highway 92, and in the heart of downtown Atlanta, 7585 northbound. Still going to find brake lights leaving University Avenue, and an extra slow zone now has developed. We'll scan the jam cam for any trouble in northeast Atlanta. Certainly seeing the slowing on 85 north leaving 17th Street, headed up toward the Buford Spring Connector. From the Loud Security Systems Traffic Center, Triple Team Traffic, 95.5 WSB.
0: I'm WSB meteorologist Christina Edwards. Mostly cloudy skies today with scattered rain showers and thunderstorms later on this afternoon into the evening hours. Today's high is 90, lows tonight in the mid-70s. Scattered rain showers and thunderstorms for tomorrow and Saturday with highs in the mid-80s.
1: It is 80 degrees right now in Douglasville, 79 in Acworth, Johns Creek. You have 80 degrees. 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
2: 10:06 on the Mark Arum Show, broadcasting live from the 16th floor of the Arthur M. Blank Hospital, Children's Healthcare of Atlanta, looking out at this fabulous view and seeing smiles and smiles for miles and miles. The WSB generosity, your listenership. I see you smiling as you hear these amazing stories that we've been providing now for 26 years. I can't stop smiling. Deborah, smile. Everyone's so happy here at this amazing facility, and we're really happy at how we're doing, Deborah. $231,000 so far, and we're just a couple hours into the carathon. I like where this is heading. Last year, we broke a record. Let's break another one, and we're on our way to that thanks to our buddies Linda and Ed Padgett. Unfortunately, they couldn't be here. You and I know Linda and Ed very well. They're so generous. They are doing another matching hour this year. This hour, the 10 a.m. hour, a $20,000 match from the Padgetts. They've been supporting the carathon even before they had kids and grandkids. So we just love the generosity. We're sorry they couldn't be here. A conflict came up, or they've had enough of me. But Linda and Ed still being very generous. So this is a $20,000 matching hour. To take advantage of that, you just need to call 888-750-2772, 888-750-2772, donate online at wsbradio.com/carathon, or use the WSB Radio app. Really, really want to thank the Padgetts for another generous matching hour. All right, joining us here in the broadcast facility on the 16th floor of the Arthur M. Blank Hospital, we have Sage, Sebi, and Sarah. Good morning, friends. How are you?
3: Good morning. Thank you for having us.
2: I'm so excited to see you guys. Sarah, you're the mom.
3: Yes, I am.
2: Of Sebi and Sage. And tell us why you are here, why Sebi is here, and your connection with Children's Healthcare of Atlanta.
3: Yeah, so when Sebi was three and a half, he was diagnosed with a brain tumor called CNS neuroblastoma.
2: Okay.
3: And things changed overnight.
2: Yeah.
3: We discovered it at CHOA. He went in because he had headaches and he was throwing up a lot, and they found a golf ball sized tumor in his brain.
2: In a 3-year-old's brain. Wow, okay.
3: And things happened quickly after that. We were really grateful that we were at CHOA. They seemed to like anticipate everything that we would need to take care of him. He had surgery to remove the tumor, and during the surgery he had a stroke, and then also the brain surgery in general, he came out like a newborn.
2: Wow.
3: And right away they sent in a physical therapist, occupational therapist, and you know, everyone just surrounded us and kind of anticipated what he would need before he needed it.
2: So that was at three.
3: At three and a half.
2: Sebi, how old are you now, buddy?
4: Seven
2: years old. Do you remember having the surgery? Do you remember all of that?
4: Yes.
2: Yeah? What did it feel like? Were you scared? Did you know what was going on?
4: I knew what was going on.
2: Yeah. And so what happened post-surgery, Mom? Where are we now?
3: So we're 4 years post-surgery, and he's in remission, cancer-free, still doing MRIs and clinic visits through Children's. But doing well. He's starting first grade in a few weeks.
2: Wow. And teasing his sister, so he must be feeling well. Sage, how old are you?
5: 11.
2: 11. So you remember, obviously, when your little brother got diagnosed. What were you thinking?
5: It was a little bit scary at first, but then, like, when my parents explained it to me, I felt a little bit better, but I still was a little bit confused.
2: And did you get to come here? Where was the operation performed? What was
3: that? We were at Scottish Rite.
2: Okay.
3: And she wasn't able to visit and pick you, but shortly after, was able to come and visit with him. It was a lot of back and forth for myself and my husband. We'd kind of switch off who was able to stay with Sebi and who was home with Sage. Luckily, we live close by. We're in Peachtree Corners.
2: Yeah, I was about to say, like, how amazing is it that you are local and you have this world-class facility, depending on traffic, 15 minutes away from your house?
3: Right.
2: Like, that is a blessing to know that this, I mean, people fly it from all over the world. to Children's, and this was in your back door.
3: Yes, we're incredibly lucky. Yeah. The fact we were able to, you know, still stay with our family and have everyone close together, and it's just been an amazing care team and amazing experience.
2: The number, I mean, what you've been doing, folks, for the last 26 years helped through Sebi's operation, and maybe even more importantly, what the facility here provides to Sarah, your husband, Sage, you guys are taken care of too in this time of uncertainty where your baby boy is having a brain tumor removed.
3: Yeah.
2: Like I don't want to speak out of turn, but what they do to help the family, whether
3: Absolutely.
2: You need to speak to someone or what the rehab is going to be like or transportation, meals, comfort, like
3: everything.
2: They take care of everything here.
3: Yeah. And there's a lot of organizations that contribute to it as well. We actually were so inspired that we created our own foundation, the Sebi Strong Foundation. And we've been partnering with Aflac to bring monthly meals to the families that are staying here. We also do...
2: Well, did you bring meals with you today?
3: Not today,
2: no?
3: Mark.
2: No, okay.
3: Not today. But
2: well, tell us a website or social media.
3: Yeah, it's thesebistrongfoundation.org. And one of the biggest things that we're focusing on, because with him being 3.5, is providing warrior wagons to families, especially with young children. And if there's any families that are listening that are interested...
2: What's a warrior wagon?
3: Yeah, so a warrior wagon is a really nice wagon that you can push.
2: Okay.
3: It's good for, you know, visiting the hospital or if you're coming for a stay.
2: Oh, okay.
3: Also, if your kid's feeling crappy after chemo or radiation, you know, he would often just fall asleep in it.
2: And they have the wagon.
3: And you have the wagon, and it's a pretty nice one. So, yeah,
2: I love
3: just
2: that.
3: Reach out to us if that's something
2: well, you're
3: interested
2: in. What I love is you're sharing your experience. God forbid other families have to go through it. You know what you would have loved that wagon mm-hmm. when you were dealing with Sebi. Sebi, are you strong?
4: Yeah.
2: Let me see a muscle. Oh, my gosh. Sebi is strong. That's amazing. So Sebi's the face of Sebi Strong.
3: Yes.
2: Yeah. All right. What do you think about the wagon, Sebi? Is that cool?
4: Yeah.
2: Yeah. Do you have one, too?
4: Yeah.
2: Yeah. Awesome. All right. So if you don't mind, Sage, this is a matching hour. So if someone donates $1, it becomes $2. $2 becomes $4. But we need people to call and donate. Can you read that telephone number so the listeners know how to donate?
5: 888-750-2772.
2: That is awesome. One more time.
5: 888-750-2772.
2: Every dollar donated right now gets matched. 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So I got to ask, when do you guys go back to school? Pretty soon, right?
5: Yeah, pretty soon.
3: August 5th.
2: August 5th? Mm-hmm. Are you guys, what grade are you in, Sebi? First grade?
4: Yeah.
2: Yeah? Or are you going into first grade?
3: He's starting first grade.
2: Starting first grade. What about you, Sage?
5: I'm going into sixth grade.
2: That's big. So are you guys going to be in the same school this year? No.
5: Middle school?
3: So,
5: yeah, middle school.
3: Yeah.
2: All right. Are you excited? Middle school, it's a big deal.
5: Yeah.
2: Yeah? Did you do your back-to-school shopping yet?
3: Some of it.
2: Some of it? Yeah.
3: We still need some clothes. We could always use.
6: Always got to have the clothes.
2: Yeah.
5: Yes.
2: School supplies were good, though? Everything's
3: mm-hmm.
2: good? All
3: yeah.
2: right. Very cool. And the next time you come, you're going to bring me the meal.
3: Of course.
2: Yeah. we're always food-centric here on the Mark Arum Show.
3: I get that.
2: All right. 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
3: Yeah. The Sebi, SEBI Strong Foundation.
5: Yeah.
3: We are on Instagram and Facebook. 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
3: Well, probably forever.
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3: But everything's been clear
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3: with Clark
2: 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So I'll tell you about the sports incentives when we come back after at 10:16 on the Mark Arum Show, live with the latest, Smiling Mark McKay.
6: West Side Perimeter, the delays south of I-20 between 166 Langford Parkway and I-20 aren't in place around the construction zone, and we're okay through Smyrna Vinings now that we have that right lane back in both directions, 25 north and southbound between Paces Ferry Road and South Atlanta Road. But if you're rolling down the West Side Perimeter, leaving South Cobb Drive, there will be brake lights up ahead. DOT says they're cleaning up some debris on the roadway. Right lane knocked out, 285 southbound at the Hollowell Parkway exit. That's exit 12. The inbound delays easing out of the western burbs. Still a bit slow passing Six Flags on 20 east into the I-285 interchange. And always slow in the work zone, seemingly into Cab County. On and off the brakes from Stonecrest, Lithonia to 285. And outbound now, seeing some jamming toward Wesley Chapel Road on I-20 East. 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

0: 10:24 on the Mark Arum Show, 26th annual WSB Carathon in the middle of a matching hour. Linda and Ed Padgett. During the break, Deborah, I called up Ed because I know he wanted to be here, but he couldn't make it. But he's at home listening to the carathon. And I forgot to mention to Ed and Linda and everyone out there, you can watch. We're live video streaming this. 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
0: Yeah, I feel weird now because I'm wearing my T-shirt.
1: We're dressed up.
0: So the carathon, this is the first time ever, and I love that we're doing this. Every year we get T-shirts for the staff here at the carathon, and someone, I'm assuming Ken Charles, had the bright idea, well, let's give the opportunity to the listeners to get one of these carathon shirts.
1: And they really cool logos on them.
0: There's a 26 on the back.
1: Yeah.
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1: Really soft.
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0: 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Again, we're in the middle of a matching hour, so please donate 888-750-2772. I really want to sell this out before we're off the air today. It's the comedy night with WSB and Jeff Foxworthy. It's Wednesday, September 23rd, 7 p.m. Myself, EVH, Dave Baker, we're the warm-up acts, and then headlined by Jeff Foxworthy at Atlanta's Best Comedy Club, The Punchline in Buckhead. 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All right, let's check in the call center with Mike Shields in the middle of this Ed and Linda Padgett matching hour. How are we doing right now, Mike?
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15: It is 10:30. Good morning. I'm Sabrina Cupid. 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The latest Metro Atlanta jobs report this morning casting a shadow over the employment picture.
16: Metro Atlanta's unemployment rate rose 0.3% last month to 3.5%. The Georgia Department of Labor says the rise comes amid temporary seasonal changes as schools let out for the summer, reflecting short-term fluctuations. Over the past year, the number of employed rose by over 600, while the number of unemployed jumped by over 11,000. Month over month, local and state government jobs saw the biggest losses. Overall, though, the state labor department says Metro Atlanta's labor force increased to an all-time high. Cheryl Castro, 95.5 WSB.
15: All right, your weather for today, mostly cloudy, scattered showers and thunderstorms late in the afternoon and evening. Your high today around 90, says WSB meteorologist Christina Edwards. Happening now in Washington, a confirmation hearing for CDC director nominee Erica Schwartz. Senator Bernie Sanders saying this morning he's going to vote against her.
17: The issue at hand is not complicated. And that is, will we have people in the Trump administration who have the guts to stand up to people who are anti-science and into conspiracy theories? And I'm afraid that right now, within HHS, we have a secretary who will not tolerate dissent. You are more optimistic than I am. So I will be voting against Dr. Schwartz.
15: A Senate committee preparing to vote on President Trump's pick to lead the Atlanta-based agency. Check back for updates. This just in, Stockbridge police this morning investigating a deadly shooting involving two teens. Police were called to Lakeview Place yesterday around 3:30. They found a 12-year-old girl who had a gunshot wound. She was taken to the hospital. She is there this morning. They also found a 14-year-old boy at the scene who was dead. No names have been released. Police say this is an active investigation. One person's going to face charges after accidentally shooting another person on board a MARTA bus in Sandy Springs. This happened at the intersection of Roswell and Glenridge Roads. MARTA police saying the victim was shot in the leg and the suspect was shot in the arm. The suspect took off towards Glenwood Road and then was later arrested at the Church of Scientology. Both are being treated this morning at the hospital. The suspect will be booked at the Fulton County Jail after being released from the hospital. So just how safe are those Waymo taxis that we see all over the Metro Atlanta area? Mike DeBusky has a look.
18: A new study from the Insurance Institute for Highway Safety finds Waymos are involved in nearly 70% fewer crashes compared to human drivers. Researchers noted that Waymos are especially adept at avoiding rear-end crashes, reporting the cars did so at a 91% lower rate than human drivers.
15: And we've heard a lot about those e-bikes and the dangers around them. Well, later today, Forsyth County is going to be considering changes to its parks code to allow some electric bikes on the Big Creek Greenway there. Commissioners will take up the matter during their meeting that's set for 5 o'clock this afternoon. It is a bad day on Wall Street. The Dow right now is down 542 at 51,676. So the Dow's down more than a full percent. NASDAQ's down almost 2%. And the S&P is also in the red, down more than a full percent here at 1033. And that means it's time for live team coverage of traffic and weather. Smiley Mark McKay in the WSB 24-hour traffic center.
19: Travel advisory active on the west side perimeter. Unfortunately, only a right lane open. And past a crash. I see a couple of big rigs involved. Fire rescue and ambulance on the scene. 285 southbound. The outer loop at Hollowell Parkway, exit 12. Increasingly jammed now leaving the Chattahoochee River. That means your last chance to bail on 285 of the west side will be South Cobb Drive. But don't even think about coming down that west side perimeter if you're rolling out of Marietta. Just stay on I-75 southbound. That'll take you into Midtown Atlanta. The connector southbound is fine. 85 northbound leaving 17th Street. Held up by a breakdown. Here danger is within the center lane of 85 north of the Buford Spring Connector. From the Loud Security Systems Traffic Center, Triple Team Traffic, 95.5 WSB.
12: This is WSB meteorologist Christina Edwards. Partly to mostly cloudy skies today with scattered rain showers and thunderstorms later this afternoon. Daytime high 90, lows tonight in the mid-70s. Rain showers and thunderstorms continue for tomorrow and Saturday with highs in the mid-80s.
15: We have 80 degrees in Lilburn, Sandy Springs, and Mableton both have 81 degrees right now. We'll have more news at 11 o'clock, breaking news when it happens. I'm Sabrina Cupid, 95.5 WSB.
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0: Somewhere 26 years ago, Scott Slade came up with this idea and tasked everyone at WSB Radio to tell the stories of the amazing patients, the amazing doctors and nurses, the amazing services here at the Aflac Cancer and Blood Disorders Center at Children's Healthcare of Atlanta. 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We're doing great thus far during number 26, but we cannot slow down. Pedal to the metal. We're in the middle of a matching hour here on the Mark Arum Show. Thanks to Linda and Ed Padgett. 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I keep getting hit up on the Piccadilly text line, Deborah. Mm-hmm. My friend's now watching it on the WSB Radio app, so this is a cool little feature. If you haven't started watching the live stream on the app, do it now, because we got a handsome fella, an educated fella, joining us here on the 26th Annual Carathon, Dr. Michael White from Children's Healthcare of Atlanta. Doc, good morning. Thanks for coming in.
1: Mark, thanks for having me. I appreciate it.
0: We've had some time to talk during the news break, and you are a legitimate doctor.
1: That's true.
0: I've been pitching for an honorary doctorate for years because my wife has a doctorate, and I just want an honorary doctorate. But you actually went to medical school in UT Southwest outside of Dallas, spent time at Vandy. We're very familiar with Vandy. Okay. Here on your home of the dogs, 95.5 WSV. You've been here for 10 years. What brought you to Children's Healthcare of Atlanta and the Aflac Cancer and Blood Disorder Center?
1: Absolutely, Mark. Yeah, so I was doing my training at Vanderbilt, and I was looking for a place to specialize in hematology and oncology. My wife, Katie, and I visited here, and we immediately fell in love with the personalities of the people who worked here, the kindness, and then the dynamic nature of this huge program here. So I knew that if when I came here, I would get the best training that I could possibly get.
0: So, I mean, coming out of Vandy, you have your choice of hospitals. You can do whatever. Was it the kids factor? Was it the factor that you get to work with children and use your expertise to help kids? Was that what drove you ultimately to make this decision, get into pediatrics?
1: Oh, absolutely. When I was doing my training and working with adults and kids, I knew immediately that working with kids would keep me younger. Kids are so resilient, and they just, they heal so well, and they fight so hard, and they're just so much fun, that I knew that in addition to helping them, it would be good for me too.
0: Now, I obviously know what hematology and vascular anomalies are, but in case there's a listener that doesn't know, that's your specialty. For those not in the know, explain exactly what you do here.
1: Absolutely, Mark. Because to be honest, it's even hard to describe and explain to my family and friends. Some of my friends ask me if I do surgery, and I do not do surgery.
0: Okay.
1: So as a hematologist, I take care mostly of bleeding disorders, blood clotting disorders, and then disorders of the vascular system. So abnormal arteries, veins, capillaries, and lymphatics. And a lot of these things are rare, and some are ultra rare. And I have the pleasure of being able to meet families and say, I know what you're going through. I know what's happening. And they usually say they've waited their whole life to figure out what's going on.
0: So oftentimes you'll be like, oh, you need to see a specialist. You're a specialist. Like, you have a niche period of expertise that can handle some of these rare blood disorders that come into the building.
1: Absolutely. Oftentimes joke that I'm more of a sub specialist.
0: Yeah.
1: Because, yeah, we have the very unique benefit here at Children's Healthcare of Atlanta and the Aflac Cancer and Blood Disorder Center that we are able to have the resources for me to sub specialize. I can be there for kids who have rare and ultra rare disorders.
0: So I'm going to make an assumption here, and correct me if I'm wrong, but you know, one of these things that is covered by hematology, I would imagine, is sickle cell anemia. And we had the start of the show, Sawyer and Saxton, the twin brothers. Sawyer got diagnosed with sickle cell at 3 weeks old, now 11 years old, and his mom said he's cured. Do you deal with sickle cell? And I said, you know, when we started the Carathon 26 years ago, that was not a word we used when it came to sickle cell.
1: Absolutely. So, yes, I do take care of kids with sickle cell. And it has been so amazing to see the research across the world and here in Atlanta that has led to cures for patients with sickle cell disease. In addition to that, I take care of other hematology blood disorders that I am also participating in clinical trials for, as you guys talked about before. And we are going from having things like sickle cell and other hematology conditions where there is no FDA-approved therapy to having first-in-human clinical trials offering medicines that people had no access to ever before, and seeing that change in the lives of the children and their families,
0: yeah,
1: going from nothing to something and then on the way to cure.
0: And part of that, over the last 26 years, our listeners' donations have helped, because the money you donate now at 888-750-2772, 888-750-2772, it pays for the therapy dogs. It pays for the activities for the kids. But it also goes toward the research that is done at this facility. And I remember when I got a tour when the Arthur M. Blank Hospital was being built, had the hard hat and everything, and they said, this is where we're going to do research. Like, research is done in this building. And I'm assuming, Doctor, you have access to things that are being researched and accomplished that just don't happen at normal facilities.
1: Oh, absolutely, Mark. So first, you mentioned the resources. You know, families oftentimes come to see me and my team from far, far away.
0: Yeah.
1: It may even be from Georgia or different states. And they're saying, we did not have access to the resources that you gave me today anywhere else that they could go.
0: Yeah.
1: And like you said, that's therapy dogs, child life specialists, physicians, nurses, social workers, teachers. All of these resources are not available to people in so many other places, all under one roof. And then you're right. I have the great fortune of bringing clinical trials here for vascular anomalies in our center. And people come from all over the country.
0: Yeah, that's
1: because
0: insane.
1: These trials are not offered in many other places at all. And it is just amazing for people to come and say, you know, I have some hope now that I can try to receive the first ever medicine for this condition.
0: And I'm not speaking out of turn, like state of the art. You can't get this stuff done or researched anywhere else in the entire globe. And it's right here in Northeast Atlanta.
1: Oh, absolutely. And I can't even stress how the support of you and many other people make this happen, because there are still people who are in line waiting to participate in these clinical trials and waiting in line to get therapy for these rare things that they really can't do without the support of, you know, our Aflac Center.
0: Dr. Michael White has been here at Children's Healthcare of Atlanta for 10 years, and he told me during the break, if we don't hit $300,000 by 11 a.m., he's out.
1: That's right.
0: He's got a number of jobs. He could go anywhere in the world to work. So we got to keep Dr. White here. Let's take advantage of that match. 888-750-2772. 888-750-2772. 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But more importantly, we don't want Dr. White to leave. We want to keep him here.
1: I agree.
0: Yeah. He doesn't really want to leave, but he wants you to donate now. 888-750-2772, 888-750-2772. Do you mind hanging out? Because I've got some follow-up questions.
1: Be happy to.
0: I'm not going to ask you medical questions pertaining to myself, but I'm fascinated by the work you do. And, you know, we've been doing this for so long, and we recognize a lot of the names of the symptoms and illnesses and diseases that the kids are doing. But I want to talk about some that might not get the headlines.
1: Yes, please.
0: So I want to go in depth with Dr. Michael White, one of the many amazing physicians here at Children's Healthcare of Atlanta. 888-750-2772 or online at wsbradio.com/carathon. All right, 1046 on the Mark Arum Show. Let's check the ride around town. I'm going to roll the dice and say it's Smiling Mark McKay.
19: Bingo, Mark. West Side Perimeter Travel Advisory. Big mess trying to get out of Cobb County, rolling south toward I-20. Past a crash, couple of big rigs, a couple of passenger vehicles. Yeah, this is a big rig, a big crash on that West Side Perimeter that has most of 285 southbound shut down at Hollowell Parkway exit 12. Live on the Jam Cam, only seeing a right shoulder getting by. So single file past the crash. That means delays back towards South Cobb Drive. Exit 15. Outer loop delays can be avoided out of Cobb County by rolling 75 south into Midtown. Only a small increase in southbound volume past Georgia Tech. We'll see improvement on 85 leaving 17th Street. A breakdown had to be moved to the right. Hero unit took care of that. Right shoulder now 85 north at the Beaufort Spring Connector. From the Loud Security Systems Traffic Center, Triple Team Traffic 95.5 WSB.
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2: So, do you want me to turn my head to the left or right before I cough? Does it matter?
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2: Oh, we're back on the air. Welcome back to the Mark Arum Show, 1053, 26th annual WSB Carathon. Sorry, I was getting some personal medical advice. Does it not matter which way you turn your head before you cough?
3: No comment.
2: No comment. Dr. Michael White, very smart, ignoring my questions here as we continue to take your donations. The 26th annual WSB Carathon, 888-750-2772. The doctor, hematology, vascular anomalies. I said before the break, like sickle cell, we've talked about it, we know about it. What are some other blood disorders or issues that you work on that really need to be highlighted during the carathon, do you think?
3: Yeah, thanks for giving the chance to say it. So number one, I like to mention thrombosis, which is blood clotting in children. So infants, children, and teenagers can have blood clots, and a lot of people don't think about that.
2: No, I think like my age or older get the blood clots, but infants can blood clot.
3: Absolutely. Wow. Anybody can have blood clots, and so that's one of my and our areas of specialty. So people come from all over to hear our expertise on blood clots. We have a large pediatric thrombosis program for which I'm the clinical director for. And yeah, our team, we get to take care of a ton of people who don't know what to do because they're a child and no one understands why they have a blood clot and how to treat it.
2: Explain the vascular anomalies again. I know it exactly what that is, but what are the folks listening to?
3: Yeah, I'm glad you do. For the people who don't, which is most of the world, the vascular system, when it comes to lymphatics and other areas, is one of the most understudied and underrecognized disease areas in the body systems. So we take care of abnormalities or tumors of the capillaries, veins, arteries, and lymphatic system. So, for example, the lymphatic system carries fluid throughout your body, mm-hmm. and you can have dysfunction that causes edema or buildup of fluid. You can also have lymphatic tumors that cause lots of pain, swelling, and problems. So I do clinical research to help bring one of the first FDA-approved therapies to humans for lymphatic malformations. I'm working on that right now.
2: Wow.
3: We're funded by ARPA-H, which is a government branch. Mm. And so these are rare things that people from all around the country are coming to us to ask, what can we do for them?
2: That could be a game changer.
3: It is. It's a game changer for patients, their families, and of course for medicine in general. So, you know, kids come to see me because they have these disorders, but also adults come because in their whole life, no one knew what they had.
2: Yeah.
3: So they come to even me for consultation. We even take care of babies who are in their mother's wombs and do prenatal visits.
2: Wow. That underscores the remarkable work that's being done here at the Aflac Cancer and Blood Disorder Center. Dr. Michael White. Doctor, you went to school for 24 years. You've been practicing medicine for 36 years. I need the your amazing knowledge and wealth of experience to please give out the phone number.
3: Absolutely.
2: So the folks can donate now.
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2: 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I faintly hear Mike in the distance, but he's not used to using a regular mic. We're going to check back with Mike Shields in just a second.
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2: All right, we're going to get it up. 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
2: Yes, we are rocking it, folks. 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
8: 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Ask God for His help to put them to death. 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
11: Hi there, good morning. It is 11 o'clock. I'm Sabrina Cupid. Georgia's Labor Department releasing new numbers this morning for Metro Atlanta, and it shows a downturn in jobless figures.
12: Even as Metro Atlanta's labor force hits an all-time high in June, the state Labor Department says the unemployment rate rose to 3.5%. That's up from 3.2% and translates into a rise of over 2,000 initial jobless claims. The Georgia Labor Commissioner says short-term fluctuations are normal in a resilient economy and come amid temporary seasonal changes as schools

0: most accurate and dependable forecast coming your way in just over 2 minutes. Tropical storm Bertha moving westward near the Louisiana coast as it heads towards Texas. George Solis reporting that the storm made its first landfall about 40 miles east of New Orleans.
1: The storm continuing to move west. It is expected to make a second landfall near Galveston, Texas today as a weaker tropical storm. Still, the concern over some rain and some localized flooding cannot be ruled out. Many so grateful that this storm was not more severe.
0: And residents along the coast can expect up to 4 inches of rain, as well as possible storm surge and flooding. The National Hurricane Center saying Bertha is now about 145 miles west-southwest of the Big Easy, packing maximum sustained winds of 45 miles an hour. Stockbridge police investigating a deadly shooting involving two teenagers. Police say they were called to a home on Lakeview Place yesterday afternoon. It was just before 3:30 when they got there. They found a 12-year-old girl. She had a gunshot wound, was taken to the hospital. She is still there today. Also, a 14-year-old boy was found at the scene. He was dead. No names have been released. Police say it's an active investigation. A suspect's going to face charges after accidentally shooting another person on a MARTA bus in Sandy Springs.
2: It happened as the bus approached the intersection of Roswell and Glenbridge Roads. MARTA police say they believe the suspect accidentally fired the gun, hitting the victim in the leg. That suspect is also shot in the arm. The suspect took off, heading toward Glen Ridge. He was later arrested at the nearby Church of Scientology. Police haven't said what the suspect was doing there. The victim and suspect are both taken to the hospital for treatment. That suspect will be booked at the Fulton County Jail on reckless conduct and aggravated assault charges after being released. Austin Eller, 95.5 WSB.
0: Well, it's not the day to look at your 401k. We are in the red this morning. The Dow down 511 at 51,708. So the Dow's down almost a full percent. NASDAQ's down almost 2.5%. And the S&P is also in negative territory, down more than a full percent. It's time now for live team coverage of traffic and weather. We say good morning to Alex Williams. He's in the WSB 24-hour traffic center.
3: Hey, good morning, Sabrina. I wish I had better news on the west side perimeter, but we do not. Travel advisory ongoing. Crash 285 southbound, the Outer Loop, Hollowell Parkway, exit 12. It is just single file driving in the right lane. Heavy delays starting almost back at Paces Ferry Road. You can take 7585 south as an alternate. Crash all to the right in Gwinnett County, 85 southbound below Pleasant Hill Road. That's keeping the ride a little slow, leaving Highway 316. And 75 southbound, a little crowded in Stockbridge from Highway 138 to Hudson Bridge Road. From the Loud Security Systems Traffic Center, Triple Team Traffic, 95.5 WSB.
4: I'm WSB meteorologist Christina Edwards. Mostly cloudy skies today with scattered rain showers and thunderstorms later on this afternoon into the evening hours. Today's high is 90, lows tonight in the mid-70s. Scattered rain showers and thunderstorms for tomorrow and Saturday with highs in the mid-80s.
0: 82 degrees in Tucker, Dallas, and Suwannee. 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

0: 11:05 on this very special Thursday edition of the Mark Arum Show. 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Deborah, this is another matching hour. Unbelievable. Atlanta United is matching $10,000 this hour. Joining us live, representing Atlanta United, our favorite goalie of all time, Brad Guzan. Brad, good morning. How have you been, my friend?
1: Good morning. Good morning. Thanks for having me. Been very well. Excited to join you guys.
0: Are you dealing with a post-World Cup hangover? Have you been? what was your World Cup experience?
1: I think we're all dealing a little bit with a post-World Cup hangover. You know, it was so amazing.

0: to see the competition. You know, I unfortunately wasn't in Atlanta as much as I would have liked. I was working with Fox and covering the games throughout the country. But when I did get here, and all the videos I saw from afar, the support here in the city was amazing, both in the stadium, outside of the stadium, at the Fan Fest. And so it was electric to be able to get back and take my wife and kids to the semifinal here in Atlanta when it was. And so it was a special summer, but now we're all thinking, oh man, I wish it was still here.
1: Yeah, I was thinking about you throughout the World Cup, but specifically in the consolation match between England and France.
0: Mm-hmm. Yep.
1: And in the first half, I was like, goodness gracious, retired Brad could have stopped some of these shots, man. I've never seen so many goals scored in a game.
0: I know. You know what? And so we were covering that game actually from the set outside of New York, New Jersey Stadium. And obviously that game was being played in Miami. And we just kept asking ourselves, there is zero defending. But at the same time, I wasn't terribly mad at it, because a third place game, a consolation match, is always difficult for two teams to go into it, and you don't really know what you're going to get. But us as fans and viewers, you're like, well, this is pretty special. I was not expecting to see 10 goals on the day, so this actually put a smile to my face.
1: Yeah, well, I'm smiling now because you and Atlanta United doing a $10,000 matching hour. Any dollar donated at 888-750-2772, matched by Brad and Atlanta United. Tell us about the history that you have with Children's, what Atlanta United has with Children's South Carolina, and why the Aflac Cancer and Blood Disorder Center is so important to you.
0: It is so important. And listen, first and foremost, before, you know, goalkeeper Brad or athlete Brad, I am dad Brad. And, you know, I've got four kids, and we were so lucky enough to not only, you know, when we relocated to Atlanta and being a part of the Five Stripe community, we fell in love with the community itself and the city itself. And part of that is CHOA. Part of that is Children's Healthcare of Atlanta. And so for us to be a part of that, it was so special. And you know, when you're a parent, your kids are inevitably, we're going to end up at doctor visits and hospital visits. And Children's Healthcare of Atlanta does the best job of taking care of not only their patients and kids, but also comforting parents. And as young parents, it can be a daunting task. And so we've spent a few times at Children's Healthcare of Atlanta, different visits for different reasons with all of our kids. And each and every time, it's such an amazing experience, and the care that we get to detail and explanation, and just the comforting ability of the nurses and doctors is tremendous. And so to be able to be a part of this marathon is really special.
1: Brad, on a scale of 1 to 10, how much do you want to help the kids at Children's Healthcare of Atlanta on a personal level?
0: The scale, I'm off the charts. You know, when we've been there. Go on, what you got for me?
1: No, because I'm going to put that 10 plus to the test right now, because I just realized off the heels of the World Cup, the record breaking ratings. You did a fantastic job covering it. Youth soccer is so big here in Metro Atlanta. I just came up with an incentive, and I'm going to look in my boss's eyes to get approval on this. You're a world-class goalkeeper. You were Atlanta United's favorite, like the Five Stripes, rooting for you all the time. And I know there's a lot of parents out there whose kids are in youth soccer right now, and a lot of them are goaltenders or aspiring goaltenders. How about a $5,000 donation to the WSB Carathon? And Brad, you will do a special 1 hour, like, just tutoring a future goalie to help them in forward their soccer and or football career. 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
0: Let's do it. 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
1: My man, Brad.
0: Let's do it. I love it. I'm here for it. In any way I can support. 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And so if this is my calling, I'm in. Sign me up. Let's make it happen.
1: Love it. Love it. So parents listening, if your kid is in youth soccer and they're a goalie and they're bad, you need to buy this incentive. $5,000.
0: Nobody's bad, but we're all helping the greater good of Children's Healthcare of Atlanta.
1: Yeah, or if your kid needs, there's improvement. There's room for improvement for your child as
0: always
1: a goalie.
0: Room.
1: Brad is going to offer an hour personal private tutoring for your kid. $5,000 donation. And it'll be matched by Atlanta United right now. So your $5,000 donation becomes $10,000. 888-750-2772. 888-750-2772. Brad, I just thought of it while you're on the air. I'm sorry to put you on the spot, but I knew you'd come through for the kids as always.
0: It's for a great cause. Absolutely here to be a part of it. I appreciate it.
1: All right, Brad, appreciate it. Thank you so much. Brad and Atlanta United matching hour, $10,000. And Vinny, make sure Brad's off the line because I can go back to disparaging the listeners' kids and their goal. You don't want your kid getting teased for being a bad goalie, guys. You don't want them giving up 9 goals and going, oh, my God, I can't believe that Jenkins kid isn't goalie. No, do this now. Your kid will guarantee to become a better goalie thanks to Brad. $5,000 donation to 888-750-2772. 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And it's your birthday, Doc.
2: It is my birthday.
1: Happy birthday.
2: Thank you.
1: Do I want to know how young you are?
2: Yeah, we can. I mean, the gray hair probably tells a little bit. I'm 43 today.
1: Get out, really?
2: Yeah.
1: I was like, this guy's fresh out of med school. Well, happy birthday. Thanks for your time.
2: Thank you so much.
1: Just real quick, how did you wind up at Children's Healthcare of Atlanta?
2: So there was an opening available. I was living in Memphis, Tennessee before coming here.
1: You gave up Memphis barbecue for Children's Healthcare of Atlanta?
2: I probably shouldn't say this out loud because I'm from the South, but I actually don't like barbecue.
1: Wow. All right. We're going to go to break. We'll come back. We'll come back where they different. No, I'm just kidding. I'm sorry. So you came from Memphis. You came to Children's Healthcare.
2: Yeah.
1: What was it? Was it the hospital? Was it the kids? What drew you to this fantastic facility?
2: All of the above. So I moved here during the height of COVID,
1: mm-hmm.
2: But we actually, during the like interview and tour process, we actually drove by the Arthur M. Blank campus, like where we are right now. And I was like, oh, this is going to be a big thing. Like, I've never been used to this before. My family's from Atlanta as well. Like, my mom's family was born here. And so we always had ties to Atlanta. But coming in, meeting with the people, hearing stories, reflecting on like my experience, because I did a lot of hematology, oncology work, obviously, as part of training.
1: Yeah.
2: I was like, this is where I got to be.
1: Yeah, it's a no-brainer. Once you see here the facility, the people that work here and what they do.
2: Absolutely.
1: Like, this is upper echelon kind of stuff. So for those that don't know, pediatric neuropsychology is what exactly?
2: Yeah, so it's a mouthful. I'll tell you that much.
1: That's like 98 words in Scrabble.
2: So it is a person who has obviously a bit of training, but our job is to really look at the relationship between a disease or something that affects the brain and a person's daily functioning. So in the context of Aflac, right, we see children who have sickle cell disease, mm-hmm. right? We know sickle cell disease is definitely treatable, but there are issues that, occur. So you can have attention issues. You could have memory issues.
1: Really?
2: Yeah, absolutely.
1: I did not know that. Okay.
2: Yeah. And then when we think about cancer, and I'll say more specifically brain tumors, that obviously comes with its own share of challenges, right? Not only when a person is on treatment, but really when they've completed treatment, if they've received radiation, if they've received chemotherapy, they've had surgery. There's a lot of good that can come with that from a treatment perspective, but there's also some damage, unfortunately, that can happen to the brain. And so our responsibility is to document that. And then I'd say more importantly, tell families, here's what we can do to make things better.
1: Well, I'm glad you brought that up because we had young Sebi on early. Sebi Strong, the foundation, he was 3 and he had a golf-sized brain tumor, a golf ball-sized brain tumor removed. And his mom, Sarah, was talking about, well, you know, after the surgery, it's a readjustment. She said it was like a newborn baby. And obviously, when you're dealing with the brain, mm-hmm. that's a whole different ballgame. And yeah. and it's not just getting the tumor out, it's getting the child back to normality of some sort.
2: Absolutely. And so I think the nice thing about it is we see some really tough cases sometimes, but what is really beautiful about my job, and I think that the team that I'm on, is we also have the opportunity to tell parents things can get better and we're going to hold your hand as you navigate this new life for you and for your child.
1: Unbelievable. 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Your donation matched right now thanks to our pals at Atlanta United, 888-750-2772, 888-750-2772. I know you deal in, you know, childhood brains, mm-hmm. gray matter, but we've got listeners that are my age and older that are worried about our brain health going forward. What do I need to do to stay sharp? Do I do crossword puzzles? Like, is there any advice you can give to keep our brains healthy?
2: Yeah, so I will say that this is definitely not like medical advice per se, but I do think that there's a lot of stuff that we can do now as we're getting older to try to make things as good as possible. I think crossword puzzles are super good because they promote mental flexibility and problem solving. These are things that you are going to need as you get older. I think that there are like apps and programs like Lumosity that a lot of folks use. And,
1: okay.
2: and we actually, I would say as a plug, we are going to be starting a research program here this fall, grant funding approved, to work with children. I'll actually be leading it.
1: Oh, great.
2: To work with children who've had brain tumors on like figuring out strategies to rewire things in their brain. So I would say, getting back to your original question though, in terms of adulthood, I think anything that will require you to plan, problem solve, organize things, that is all going to be super, super important.
1: I've heard from a number of neurologists that listening to a podcast or a radio show that deals with local news, national news, and still has a bit of fun is a great way for brain health. Maybe you could recommend listening to the Mark Arum show.
2: Yeah,
1: to help your brain.
2: I think I read somewhere like it was like the New York Times
1: exactly.
2: or TMZ that listening to WSB really
1: yes.
2: like it has a positive relationship
1: absolutely.
2: Between you know intelligence and life expectancy. So yeah, you got to keep listening to the show, tuning in, and I'd say most importantly donating.
1: My man, Doc, exactly. Give the folks the phone number to donate.
2: So it is 888-750-2772. 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
1: Absolutely. 888-750-2772 or online at wsbradio.com/carathon. All right, Doc, happy birthday.
2: Thank you so much.
1: We got you a nothing bun cake the size of your head.
2: It so is I'm, bigger than my head.
1: I'm going to let you dig into that, my friend, but really appreciate your time and all that you do for the kids here.
2: I appreciate y'all.
1: All right, it is 11:19 on the Mark Arum Show. 26th annual WSB Carathon continues. 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
3: Hey, good morning, Mark. We are watching a crash. Travel advisory still on the west side perimeter, 285 southbound, the outer loop, Hollowell Parkway, exit 12. Just the right shoulder is what's getting by, part of the right lane, really. So that's why the ride is really stacked up back to Paces Ferry Road. Take 75 south toward Midtown as an alternate. You will see a little bit of volume, though, 75, 85 south as you make your way from Atlantic Station down past Georgia Tech. And some delays on 400 southbound through Roswell. I'm seeing brake lights from Mansell Road passing Holcomb Bridge Road, improving once you get over the Chattahoochee River towards Sandy Springs. 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
1: Remarkable that it's been 26 years of the WSB Carathon. 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
1: 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Again, matching hour, thanks to our friends at Atlanta United. 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
2: That's
1: Brad
2: incentive.
1: That's a very
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1: Yeah, $5,000, and Brad will tutor your young goalie for an hour, and special private tutoring session with a professional goalie. 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I hope someone jumps on that and takes care of that incentive. Bourbon and Butts, Eric Erickson's Bourbon and Butts, sold out.
2: It looks like it just sold out. 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
3: This is quite the sight, too, because when it rings on everybody's phone. 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And we could just use it. They're ready. They're ready to go. Fingers are poised. They are ready to go.
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1: Yes. Yeah, Diamond Dave Baker, Mark Arum, Eric Von Hessler, all warming up for the legendary Jeff Foxworthy. And Jeff's going to join us tomorrow on the show, Deborah, to talk about the night of comedy at WSB Radio at the Punchline and Jeff Foxworthy. Dave and I are going to be working hard on fresh material this year for that.
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1: Oh, okay. All right. I think we just hit $500,000 thanks to Dave Baker. Then
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11: It's 11:30. Good morning. I'm Sabrina Cupid. This news sponsored by Rocco's European Garage, your dealership alternative. This just in, a dispatch supervisor with the Conyers Police Department is accused of misusing a license plate reader system. The GBI says 30-year-old Page 40 went into the Flock system more than 30 times between April and July of this year for non-law enforcement purposes. She's been arrested and booked into the Rockdale County Jail. This is the latest arrest of someone in law enforcement in Metro Atlanta accused of misusing the Flock safety system. Your weather for today, mostly cloudy, scattered showers and thunderstorms. Afternoon highs around 90, says WSB meteorologist Christina Edwards. She'll have Atlanta's most accurate and dependable forecast coming your way in about 2 minutes. One teenager is dead. Another's in the hospital today following a shooting in Stockbridge. Police were called to a home on Lakeview Place Drive yesterday. Around 3:30, they found a 12-year-old girl. She had a gunshot wound, was taken to the hospital where she is today. They also found a 14-year-old boy at the scene. He was dead. No names have been released. Police say it's an active investigation. One person's going to face charges after accidentally shooting another person on board a MARTA bus in Sandy Springs. This happened at the intersection of Roswell and Glenridge Roads. MARTA police say the victim was shot in the leg, the suspect shot in the arm. The suspect fled the scene toward Glenridge Road and was later arrested at the Church of Scientology. Both are being treated at the hospital. The suspect is going to be booked into the Fulton County Jail. Metro Atlanta's unemployment rate rose 0.3% last month to 3.5%. The Georgia Department of Labor saying that the rise comes amid temporary seasonal changes as schools let out for the summer, reflecting short-term fluctuations. Now, over the past year, the number of employed rose by over 600, while the number of unemployed jumped by over 11,000. Month over month, local and state government jobs saw the biggest losses. Overall, though, the State Labor Department says Metro Atlanta's labor force increased to an all-time high. President Trump announcing today on social media that there's a new condition to the nuclear deal struck with Saudi Arabia. Karen Travers has more from the White House.
12: President Trump now says that the nuclear deal his administration announced with Saudi Arabia is contingent on Saudi Arabia joining the Abraham Accords and normalizing relations with Israel. Israel said this would be a, quote, historic leap forward for peace in the Middle East. But the Saudis have long said joining the Abraham Accords is contingent on a path to a Palestinian state. And there is no response so far from the Saudis confirming the president's social media post. Less than 24 hours ago, the Energy Department announced Secretary Chris Wright and the Saudi Minister of Energy had signed this landmark nuclear agreement, and it was being transmitted to Congress for review.
11: All right, let's take a look at the markets. The Dow right now is down 645 at 51,572. The Dow's down more than a full percent. NASDAQ is down more than 2.5%, and the S&P's down almost 2%. It's 11:33. Time for live team coverage of traffic and weather. Alex Williams, how are we doing on the roads?
13: Unfortunately, still dealing with the travel advisory west side perimeter, Sabrina. Just a right shoulder getting by this crash. 285 southbound, the outer loop, Hollowell Parkway, exit 12. Traffic is very slow back up into Smyrna. Consider using 7585 southbound as an alternate. That ride is getting a little slow with people using that as an alternate. 85 south, a few brake lights leaving Georgia 400. And 20 westbound, seeing a few brake lights in the cab through the work zone from Panola Road over to West Wesley Chapel. From the Loud Security Systems Traffic Center, Triple Team Traffic, 95.5 WSB.
9: This is WSB meteorologist Christina Edwards. Partly to mostly cloudy skies today with scattered rain showers and thunderstorms later this afternoon. Daytime high 90, lows tonight in the mid-70s. Rain showers and thunderstorms continue for tomorrow and Saturday with highs in the mid-80s.
11: It is 82 degrees in Sandy Springs and Scottsdale. Here in Atlanta, we have 84 degrees. More news at noon, breaking news when it happens. 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
1: Welcome back to the 26th annual WSB Carathon, 11:37 on this special edition of the Mark Arum Show alongside Deborah Green, broadcasting live from the 16th floor of the Arthur M. Blank Hospital at Children's Health Care of Atlanta. Deborah, we've done 25 of these, and a year ago, in fact, we had one of our favorite memories of Carathon history when we got to meet our buddy Michael Boswell, and I've been waiting all year to see him again. Mikey and his mom Beth joining us here at the 26th annual WSB Carathon. Mikey, good to see you, my friend.
22: Yeah, nice to see you again.
1: Man, I got bigger in my stomach in the last year. You've gotten taller. You got a full head of hair. You look great, my friend.
22: Yeah, it's crazy.
1: Yeah, did you miss me as much as I missed you, or this is a one-sided relationship?
22: I missed you.
1: Oh, I appreciate it, buddy. So last year, you came out of nowhere and stole the show.
22: Yeah.
1: We found out you were a big Braves fan, so I ran home, got a bunch of baseball cards, and then I reached out to the baseball card community around the country, and I asked them to, hey, Michael is a big Braves fan. If you have any extra Braves cards, you know, send them to the Boswell house. And Beth, apparently you guys got inundated with.
22: What was
1: the reception like from the baseball card community?
22: Oh my gosh, it was like for months I'd just get packages full of baseball cards. It was insane.
1: And did you get good cards? Were you excited?
22: Yeah, we did. It was awesome.
2: What was one of the best ones you got?
22: I'm pretty sure I had a Dansby 1 of 100, I think.
1: Oh, wow. So you got cards from, like, not just from Metro Atlanta, right, Beth?
22: Yeah.
1: Like, from
22: Where all over. I think we got one from
2: California.
22: Yeah, California.
2: New York.
22: All over.
1: That's amazing. So not only did the baseball card community know that you are a huge Braves fan, but the Braves apparently knew. And Michael Harris, you guys are buddies now. What happened with you and Michael Harris?
22: Michael Harris actually funded me to get a service animal. To get a service dog.
1: That's amazing. Yeah. So what's the status with the service animal?
22: We're taking him home today.
1: Get out. That's amazing.
2: We've been in camp for two weeks. Yeah, so and our team is listening, or our class is listening
22: to us.
2: Yeah, our class
22: is listening.
2: So shout out to Canine Assistance.
22: Shout out Canine Assistance.
1: So do we have a name of your new buddy?
22: Yes, his name is Banter.
1: Banter. Oh, very cool name. Yeah. And, like, how cool is that Michael Harris took care of your service animal? That is really cool.
22: I know. It was awesome.
1: So I'm assuming Michael Harris might be your new favorite Braves player?
22: Maybe.
1: He's in the run. They're all tied for first, right?
22: Yeah.
2: He actually came to camp on Tuesday
22: to see
2: two patients that he met him at the baseball game, but then came up to camp right before a baseball game.
1: Yeah. That's amazing.
2: He's pretty a cool guy.
22: Yes.
1: Yeah. Very. That is. Shout out to Money Mike Harris. Like, that is so generous and so thoughtful, because listen, you I don't want to get into it if you don't want to, but this has not been an easy road for you.
22: Definitely not.
1: And certainly not in the last 12 months since you were on the 25th annual Carathon. Yeah. You've been through a lot of stuff.
22: Yeah.
1: And is that service animal going to help?
22: Yes.
1: Do you get to pick what type of animal you want? Could you say, you know what, I want a python? Or
22: Canine Assistance only does all right, dogs. Only, yeah.
1: You couldn't get a giraffe? Or
22: sadly. Yeah.
2: But his dog picked him.
22: Oh, yes, he did.
1: Oh, how did that go down?
22: So we went outside on the bench, and they brought out a whole bunch of dogs, one by one, to see which one went best. And Banter, he loved on everyone, but so did all the other dogs. So when they went to take him back in, he was pulling on the leash, and they thought he had to use the bathroom. And as soon as they let him off, he ran right back to me.
1: Aww. So Banter picked you.
22: Yes.
2: It was a clear match, yes. No doubt.
1: That's amazing. So Banter comes home with
22: today.
1: You today. What a big day for you. This
22: I
1: is
22: know,
1: amazing.
22: I'm excited.
1: Yeah. And Michael... We've talked about it, you know, with you and your mom of how special this place is, WSB, the Carathon, but especially the Aflac Cancer and Blood Disorder Center of Children's Health Care of Atlanta. And I want, because we're in a matching hour from Atlanta United, I really want to get the phones ringing. So if you don't mind, Michael, can you read that phone number and tell the folks how to call and donate?
22: Okay, to call and donate, the number is 888-750-2772 or wsbradio.com/carathon.
1: Excellent. 888-750-2772. And because Michael is such a big baseball fan and such a big Braves fan, we have this new incentive. We're going to call it the Mikey Boswell incentive. this is just because you're here. This is a really cool thing. I never heard about this. What do you have to tell the listeners?
22: 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All baseballs have the Atlanta Braves team logo and are signed by a current or former Atlanta Braves player, such as Ronald Acuna Jr., Ozzie Albies, Drake Baldwin, Dylan Dodd, Michael Harris II, Rizal Iglesias, Dylan Lee, Sean Murphy, Austin Riley, Spencer Strider, Eli White, and many others. Call in now to buy it for yourself or tell a volunteer you want one. You want to buy one for a patient in the hospital.
1: Do that. Mm-hmm. That's awesome.
2: Very
1: so
2: nice.
1: You get this mystery Braves baseball. How much was it again, Mike?
22: $125.
1: You get this mystery Braves baseball for yourself, or you can buy one for a patient in the hospital, which I'm not going to judge if you keep it on your own, but maybe buy one for yourself and then give one as a gift.
22: Yeah,
2: I'm just going to say Michael received one in the hospital.
22: I did.
2: And how did that make your day go that day?
22: Oh, it was great. A great day.
2: Yep. So it definitely helps the patient to get a surprise like that.
1: Can we do a different signed baseball? Sarah, do we have extra baseballs?
0: I think we do.
1: How about... for $200, you get a Michael Boswell signed baseball.
2: Nice.
1: Do you mind signing baseballs?
22: I will.
1: Have you practiced doing your autograph?
22: No.
1: No? All right.
2: It might not be pretty.
1: We'll do that during the break. Like, I would, I mean, no offense to Spencer Strider and Acuna and Matt Olson and all my, but I've got a special place on my mantle for a Michael Boswell signed baseball. So you don't mind doing that?
22: I won't.
1: I know school's not back yet and you're going to have to work on your handwriting and all that stuff, but it's for the kids, right?
22: Yeah.
1: Yeah, it's definitely for the kids. All right, so I don't know how we're going to put that on the website, but it'll be there. A Michael Boswell signed baseball at WSBRadio.com/Carathon. That's WSBRadio.com/Carathon. The number to call and donate again is 888-750-2772, 888-750-2772. So, Mike, last year when I saw you, you had no metal parts.
22: Yeah.
1: But you've got a metal part now. You came in here hopping and skipping and a jumping. What's different about you this year than last year?
22: I got my prosthetic leg. Well, I actually have two now.
1: Okay.
22: But this one has no knee and the other one does. And this one's just lighter and easier to move on.
1: It's like Blade Runner.
22: Yeah.
1: Like that's like state of the art.
2: Yeah, it's got his running blade.
22: Yeah.
1: And how difficult was it for you to get used to that?
22: Not as difficult as the first time I tried to learn to walk.
1: Yeah. I remember the videos you guys posted on Facebook.
22: Yeah.
1: But now it's like comfortable and no problems.
22: Yeah, definitely.
1: Stairs you can manage.
22: Yep.
1: What about like taking a shower? Do you have to?
22: No, I just hop in.
1: You with it or without it?
22: No, without.
1: Without it. Okay, all right.
2: He can hop all over the house on one leg.
1: Yeah.
2: It's amazing.
1: That is so there's really no limitations now that you're hooked up with that. That's awesome. And you're about to go into grade
22: 9.
1: That's, if I'm doing the math correct, that's high school.
22: Yep.
1: Are you excited? Are you nervous?
22: I'm a little nervous.
1: What about the school, the girls?
22: I'm just nervous about taking all honors classes.
1: Oh. Ooh. I can't relate to that. I never had that nerves of taking an honors class. What's your favorite subject? What are you most confident in? Let me say that. What
22: probably
1: class?
22: Social studies.
1: Social studies? Yeah, you're a social cat. I can appreciate that. All right, so Michael, I did it last year. I brought in some cards this year. I wanted to make sure, since Michael Harris took care of your service dog, that we'd bring you. This is a Michael Harris Bowman Chrome Gold number to 50.
22: Oh wow!
1: I knew you liked Michael Harris, but I knew
22: Thank you.
1: I don't know if you like Ozzie Albies.
22: Oh, I do.
1: But this is an Ozzie Albies graded a 10, super short print. Wearing that fancy outfit.
22: And thank you.
1: I've got a Ronald Acuna autograph.
22: Thank you.
1: And here's another Ronald Acuna autograph.
22: Thank you.
1: Two Spencer Strider autographs.
22: Wow.
1: And if you don't mind, I'm going to reach out to the baseball card community again. And Mom, is it okay if we inundate you with packages?
2: That is perfect.
1: For all of the globe. All right, yeah. I was very happy that the baseball card community connected with you, Michael. And they're going to do
2: generous.
1: It again.
22: Thank you.
1: Yeah. All right, the generosity. Listen, the baseball card community is generous. The WSB radio listeners, time to be generous. Michael, give us the number one more time, my friend.
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1: There it is, 888-750-2772. Matching hour from Atlanta United. Two new incentives that I just made up. Apologies to Sarah, Olivia, Ashley, and everybody. We've got the goalie Brad $5,000 one-on-one tutelage. If you want your kid to not be a bad goalie, you get $5,000. You get an hour private tutor with Brad Guzan from Atlanta United. And now the Michael Boswell signed baseballs, $200. Michael said he'll sign up to 1,000 of them.
22: Whoa.
1: 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Can you hang out for a second, Mike?
22: Yes, I can.
1: All right. We'll be right back with Michael Boswell right now. I know Alex Williams is a big baseball fan. You got to want a Michael Boswell signed ball, right, brother?
13: Absolutely. I take that over any Braves player ball. Give me the Michael Boswell ball. Absolutely.
22: Thank you.
13: Yes, sir. Good to hear from you, buddy. Not a good time to be on 285 over on the west side. That is for sure. It is a bumper-to-bumper ride. 285 southbound, the outer loop, leaving Cobb Parkway down to this crash. Still just single file, getting by on the right shoulder at Hollowell Parkway, exit 12. Head toward Midtown via 75 south as an alternate. It's getting a little bunched up with everybody doing it, but it's moving much better than 285, and then 75, 85 south, just a few brake lights as you head down to North Avenue. 85 south in Gwinnett County, that ride's still a little crowded as well through Duluth from Highway 316 passing Pleasant Hill Road. 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
3: All through that break, Michael Boswell's been practicing his signature because all of the Mikey Boswell baseballs sold out at WSBRadio.com/carathon. But Michael said he's going to sign as many. So we've got him back active. $200. Yep. You get a signed piece of history. And the autograph's looking good. It's already better than mine, man. No pressure, but we're going to be signing a lot of baseballs because you know how important the money raised here is. You've got that the prosthetic now, which you don't wear on the golf course.
4: No.
3: Which is amazing. Your mom was showing me some videos of you playing golf one-legged. That you have the most amazing balance I've ever seen, my friend. Mm-hmm.
4: It's nothing, I feel like.
3: Oh, yeah, it's nothing. You're stressed more about signing your name in cursive than golfing. Yeah. Beth, tell the folks about where we can follow Michael's journey online.
5: Sure. So we have a Facebook page, and it's called Michael's Fight Against Osteosarcoma. And we started it to keep our community involved in following his story. So join in. The more people following and praying and supporting, we're all about it.
3: And that's what I've been following for a year now, so I get the updates. Just Michael's Fight, and it'll autofill.
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3: Michael's Fight against, and then boom, it'll do. 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
3: Until the Sharpie runs out. Michael, so good to see you, my friend. Enjoy your new service animal, courtesy of Michael Harris. Keep your chin up, brother. Keep fighting the good fight, my man.
4: Thank you all for letting me be on here.
3: Absolutely. We will not do this without you, my friend.
4: Thank you.
3: News, weather, and traffic at 2. When we come back, Eric Erickson continues our 26th annual WSB Carathon.
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13: It is 12 o'clock on this Thursday, July 23rd. Good afternoon. I'm Sabrina Cupid. The news here at noon is sponsored by Jim Ellis Automotive. We're going to start with an update on the conflict in the Middle East and its impact on you and your wallet. The U.S. has launched a 12th day of attacks on Iran, and the Iranians don't seem to be backing down. Global oil has gone up as a result, reaching $100 a barrel. This, as Karen Travers reports, the White House is claiming that Iran's eager to reach a ceasefire deal.
14: Secretary of State Marco Rubio has been traveling this week, and he's also been commenting on this. And he said that Iran is begging the United States indirectly and directly to get back to talks. But he also indicated that the fractions with

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1: But separate measure later today, we of course will be watching. All right, so what about your weather? It's going to be scattered showers and thunderstorms late this afternoon and evening with a high around 90. How long will the thunderstorms and rain hang around? Well, we'll have Atlanta Radio's only 5-day forecast with WSB meteorologist Christina Edwards coming up at 12:05. All right, this just in. Lawyers have now filed a motion seeking bond for a Gwinnett County man who's been in prison for 23 years now that his murder conviction has been thrown out in the death of his baby boy.
2: I'm like, oh my God, I just started running through my house.
3: 2 days after her fiance won his motion for a new trial, Tasha Pyatt is settling into the realization Danielle Smith could soon be out. Smith told her he almost fainted when she gave him the good news.
2: I got off the phone with you and I started telling the guys in here and I just was hyperventilating and I started crying and then the guys started crying. And
3: Pyatt is hopeful a Gwinnett County judge quickly grants bail as they await their September court date.
2: I'm just ready for him to walk through that door and finally be at peace.
3: Veronica Waters, 95.5 WSB.
1: In Stockbridge, police are investigating a deadly shooting involving two teenagers. Police called to Lakeview Place yesterday. Yesterday afternoon around 3:30, they found a 12-year-old girl with a gunshot wound. She was taken to the hospital where she is today. They also found a 14-year-old boy at the scene. He was dead. No names have been released. Police say it's an active investigation. A suspect's going to face some charges after an unusual shooting aboard a MARTA bus in Sandy Springs.
4: The bus approached the intersection of Roswell and Glenridge Roads when the suspect allegedly accidentally fired a gun, hitting his own arm and the leg of another rider. MARTA police say the suspect jumped off that bus, fleeing toward Glenridge. He was later arrested at the nearby Church of Scientology. Now, officials haven't released any info on what he was doing there. Both the suspect and victim have been taken to the hospital. Once the suspect is treated and released, he'll be booked at the Fulton County Jail on reckless conduct and aggravated assault charges. Austin Eller, 95.5 WSB.
1: News since Atlanta's Morning News, a supervisor with the Conyers Police Department is the latest officer in Metro Atlanta accused of misusing the license plate reader system.
5: The arrest of 30-year-old Paige Forty follows an audit by Conyers Police of its Flock safety system. The department identified suspicious search activity involving Forty, a supervisor in the real-time crime center. The investigation reveals she made multiple inquiries into the vehicle driven by her domestic partner. Forty is on administrative leave during the investigation. She's charged with misuse of a license plate reader system. The GBI says Forty accessed the Flock system more than 30 times over a three-month period for non-law enforcement purposes. Bill Caiaccio, 95.5 WSB.
1: Foreclosures are up. ABC reporting that filings increased by more than 70% nationwide between 2020 and 2025. The data analysis finds that Florida had the highest number of yearly foreclosure filings per zip code, followed by New Jersey, then Delaware. The zip code here in Georgia, starting with 300, had the most foreclosures. That's mainly north metro communities, including parts of Gwinnett, DeKalb, Cobb, and Fulton counties, according to this report. Let's take a look at the markets again. The Dow down 509, so down almost a full percent. NASDAQ's down more than 2%. The S&P's also in the red, down more than a full percent here on your lunch hour. Let's get a check of those roads. Alex Williams in the WSB 24-hour traffic center.
6: Not a good day on 285, Sabrina. Crash investigation continues. West side perimeter, only a right shoulder open. 285 southbound, the outer loop, Hollowell Parkway. It is bumper to bumper all the way back up to Truist Park in the I-75 interchange. Head 75 south toward Midtown as an alternate. Now a travel advisory on the south side perimeter. Crash 285 westbound, the inner loop at I-675, exit number 52. Only a right lane sneaking by at times. They're shutting down all lanes to move some equipment around. Delays quickly growing back toward I-20. Use I-20 westbound toward downtown as an alternate. From the Trustdale.com Traffic Center, Triple Team Traffic, 95.5 WSB.
1: And your five-day forecast is sponsored by Shoemate, the official air conditioning of Atlanta.
7: Partly to mostly cloudy for this afternoon with a high near 90. Scattered rain showers and thunderstorms late this afternoon into the evening hours. Few rain showers will continue through early tomorrow morning with lows in the mid-70s. Tomorrow, cloudy skies with heavy rain and thunderstorms at times, as much as 1 to 2 inches of rainfall possible through tomorrow evening. Daytime high 85, Saturday morning lows in the low 70s. Saturday afternoon, scattered rain showers with highs in the mid-80s, drying out by Sunday.
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3: Welcome. It is Eric Erickson here, just in Atlanta today, as we're at Children's Healthcare of Atlanta fighting childhood cancer. You can be a part of it. 888-750-2772. I have to say, Ashley Frasca is not here right now for me to look her in the eye and tell her that we're starting off this hour problematically, because this is not a matching hour. There's nobody here to match. So I apparently the Erickson Family Foundation is going to have to do the matching hour. So if you call in the next hour, my wife and I, dollar for dollar, will match up to $10,000. So this will be my wife and me matching you $10,000 this hour, because I can't start my show without a matching hour. So it might as well be Christy and me. She would shoot me if I didn't. I'm scared of my wife, so I've got to. So if you call in 888-750, or I'm sorry, I'm channeling my Clark Howard now, 888-750-2772. Because if Clark was here, he'd say, "You're talking like a Yankee, slow down." 888-750-2772. Call in. If you give a dollar, I'll give a dollar. If you give $5, I'll give $5. 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But I'm setting my limit at $10,000 because I still got college tuition to pay for the kids. 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You're fighting childhood cancer, which is 100% donor-based funding, because the government funds adult cancer, because adults vote and kids don't, and then they decide that you can trickle down the adult cancer research to the kids, and we're finding more and more you can't. So your dollars actually go to fight cancer and to fight sickle cell. This is the leading research facility on planet Earth for sickle cell, and if you're not familiar with it, you should be, because it ravages families, particularly in the South, and they have found cures and treatments here around the world helping people. So join us today as we fight cancer and we provide care and comfort for kids who are battling cancer. In studio with me right now, I've got guests. Eliza Darlin's family's here. Her mom, Julia, her dad, David, her grandfather, Ty, are here. Julia, how old is Eliza?
4: She just turned 5.
3: Just turned 5. So tell us about y'all's battle with cancer and what Eliza's going through.
4: Yeah. Well, first of all, we were very lucky that Eliza is in a really good place now. So we are some of the lucky ones. That's where, you know, we really want to come back and help as much as we can now that we've been a part of this world and seen how much can go wrong. But shortly after Eliza turned 3 in the summer of 2024, she had her very first ballet class. She was very excited, brand new 3-year-old. And she came home from ballet. She was suddenly like really lethargic, didn't want to eat lunch, which was unlike her. And she kept saying her forehead hurt. So it all was a little bit weird. The next morning, she woke up and started throwing up during breakfast. And so, considering the fact that she like was throwing up and said her forehead hurt, mm-hmm. kind of raised our spidey senses, we took her to urgent care. And they gave her some anti-nausea, said it's probably a virus, let it run its course for a week. And if you're still seeing symptoms, she's still complaining about her forehead, go see your pediatrician. And so for the next week, she just went, I mean, super up and down between being her normal, very high energy self. She's a really energetic kid, super active, to being lethargic or throwing up here or there or not wanting to eat. And then things still weren't quite right. And we're like, it's time to, you know, go take her into the pediatrician for some additional tests. About a week later, it was a Monday morning. So I'd already called to schedule the appointment. She was sleeping in a lot later, than she normally did. And when she finally woke up, she was aggressively vomiting. So I raced her into the pediatrician. She has a little sister who was a baby at the time, my baby and her in tow. And they very quickly sent us to CHOA for a CT, or Children's Healthcare of Atlanta, for a CT scan. So we went to the ER. David came and joined us before the CT scan. Noticed something kind of funny on her skull. Weren't really quite sure what it was. She was really dehydrated at that point. So I said, we're going to admit you to the PICU, which is the pediatric intensive care unit for the night and then have an MRI the next day. Later that night, they did an ultrasound and we found out that they admitted us to the PICU because they had found a mass on the inside of her skull, on the back of her skull, that was pressing on her brain, causing the headache. And the ultrasound identified a mass on her abdomen. And so while they didn't want to say for sure until they did some additional testing and the MRI, they told us that night that very likely our daughter had cancer, and they thought it was a cancer called neuroblastoma.
3: Gosh. Okay. First of all, you're doing really good keeping it together, because these always tear. I remember, I mean, just my wife's diagnosis was, I mean, just, and how old was Liza at the time?
4: Had just turned three.
3: Just turned three. Yes. Gosh. All right. So Dad, jump in here. I mean, so you were there and you got in, and I mean, it just, parents' worst nightmare.
5: Yeah, absolutely. Parents' worst nightmare. And you immediately get into problem solving mode. Mm-hmm. I mean, sleepless nights started the first night, and we didn't leave the hospital for the next 16 days.
4: Gosh.
5: And so a lot of sleepless nights there, just trying to understand, hey, what is this? Never heard it before. What are our action plans? Where can we go for treatment and everything like that? And that's where, I mean, we were through all that work, trying to understand, hey, where are there different trials, et cetera, et cetera. And through that research, we also found that Dr. Cash, our kind of primary doctor, he was running a trial for neuroblastoma specifically through Children's Healthcare of Atlanta. He's at Children's Healthcare of Atlanta and partnering with some other hospitals to run that trial. And so we were fortunate enough to have him as our primary doctor, and kind of through some of that research said, hey, this is something that we'd be interested in, and kind of went forward that path. But we're so kind of fortunate to be kind of in Children's Healthcare of Atlanta and have all the resources that that they have there. And I think based on what we've heard from other families now, talking to other them that have gone through neuroblastoma, I mean, Julia just mentioned that they had an inkling of that's what it was within hours. But we have met so many families who are in different locations across the country that don't have the resources that kind of Children's Healthcare of Atlanta has, and they go months without kind of being able to diagnose it, and just think of kind of how much that cancer continues to grow in your body while you're trying to figure out what it is, how to treat it, and everything like that. And we're fortunate enough to come here to Children's Healthcare Atlanta, where they have those resources that can start to diagnose quickly. And then, I mean, within days, we were starting chemotherapy and everything like that. I mean, it was a new world you were thrown into, and kind of, it was a lot to handle, but we felt grateful to be kind of where we were at Children's Healthcare Atlanta.
3: You know, you make that point, and I've been trying to explain to my national show audience that the research that comes out of here benefits kids coast to coast. Mm-hmm. That people think about their local hospital, but so much of that research comes from a place like Children's. And yeah, I mean, there are people in parts of the country that do wait for a long time for diagnoses, and to be able to get in and have this facility here, it's just, I mean, what a peace of mind for y'all to be able to have this. So where are you now in treatment?
4: Eliza finished her frontline treatment over a year ago, and so now she is just on a maintenance therapy, and she scans every 12 weeks. Mm-hmm. Or 12 weeks, yeah. So she'll do that for another year. Mm-hmm. But yeah, we're very fortunate that she has no evidence of disease, and just continue taking it scan by scan.
3: Look, I'm living that life every scans every 12 weeks with my wife. So yeah,
4: I'm sorry to hear that.
3: Yeah, and it's you get thrown curveballs in life, and you got to go with it. And my wife laughs sometimes, I mean, being her age, that she can't come to Children's and she just wants to come play the video games with the kids too. She goes to Emory instead. But yeah, I mean, it's just the steady, like, you're in cycles of scans and life and taking it a day at a time. It certainly makes you appreciate every single day to go through that and know that today's another day that I have to enjoy.
5: Yeah, to see her wake up every morning. I mean, I mean, for as small of a girl as she is, I mean, we can hear her a mile away with her footsteps just like up in the morning, ready to go. But I love that sound every morning because the contrast is 2 years ago. I mean, she was just constantly lethargic, laying on couch, like going through treatment. I mean, it knocks you down to your knees. And so she was constantly just like laying on the couch. Like this is a far cry from the daughter that I know. And so now she's back to the daughter we know and love. So we're very grateful.
3: So we've got your dad here too. Yep. So granddad, and I don't want to cut you out of the conversation because you've also got another child. You've got a larger family. The whole family gets involved in this, and because while they're at the hospital, somebody's got to take care of the other kid, and that family support matters.
6: Well, that's why people don't realize it is a family matters. I mean, friends are there, but they have no idea what we go through and what they've gone through and what Liza has gone through, and it's made us a closer family. And yes, you know, so we had to step up, and you know, Abby spent, I don't know, 100 plus nights with us.
4: I'm sure.
6: You know, mm-hmm. And I always tell people the only little good thing that's come out of this is, you know, our relationship with her is amazing because she's right. has spent all that time with us. And but thank God we were here to help them, you know, and thankfully we were here in Atlanta and we were, you know, we have the ability to help them. And, you know, we're still relatively young grandparents and, you know, had the right. energy to help out and be with Abby for all those nights.
3: So Eliza's now 5. How old is Abby?
4: She's about to turn 3.
3: Wow.
4: Yeah. Uh-huh. Like a week and a half.
3: Yep.
4: So she was 10 months when Eliza was diagnosed.
3: Gosh.
5: So still nursing and everything like that.
4: Yes, I would say. Yeah. My mother-in-law, Ty's wife, brought her like 3 times a day to the hospital that first 16 or 16 days, that first visit.
3: You know, it isn't a blessing to just, like, my in-laws are 2 hours from us, and when my wife was diagnosed and our kids were young, just being able to have one, I love my in-laws tremendously, and just being able to say, you know what, here are the kids, we got to go take care of this, and having that support system. Yeah. And you get to spoil a grandkid like way more than you expected too.
6: Oh yeah, they don't know everything yet, but they'll come out someday.
3: Yes, totally. Yeah, I remember my wife and I, we had to, at one point with her treatment, when my son, I guess he was 2, or I mean, we fell behind on things like potty training and stuff like that. And then for him to come home after a weekend with my in-laws and realize that my mother-in-law had potty trained him by teaching him just to go outside, and that's where he needed to go, in the bushes to be able to use the bathroom. I was like, what are you doing to my kid? But at least, I mean, we had family support to be able to do that. And man, family, and then just the resources and the nursing and staff here to feel like family.
4: We are so fortunate. I remember hearing early on, there's a saying that is kind of prevalent throughout the childhood cancer community, that when a child gets cancer, the whole family gets cancer. Mm-hmm. And it really is true. And I think what people don't always see is the toll on the siblings. And we were so lucky that, you know, if my daughter, my younger daughter, had been 3 months old, I wouldn't have been able, like physically able, to be with my older daughter all the time. And if she'd been a little bit older than that, then, you know, if she was an older toddler, it would really take a toll on her. And we were just so fortunate that for most of her treatment, she was like a 1-year-old basically, and she really didn't know. She didn't understand. And that's one of those silver linings that I can look back on and know how blessed we were, because there's so many families I know who, it's such a toll on the child itself, and it's such a toll on the siblings who suddenly, you know, their parents have to drop everything and they're constantly kind of being shuttled with different caregivers. And it's just things you don't think about until you're in that world.
3: So we've been talking a lot. We haven't given the number. So you want to give the phone number?
4: Yes. Please call 888-750-2772.
3: Well, you do that so much better than me, because I rush through it and they get mad at me. Perfect pace here. And look, this is the Erickson family matching hour. So if you give a dollar, my wife and I are going to give a dollar up to $10,000. So every dollar really does help. You're probably looking right now at that green mermaid with the disgusting coffee, and you can save yourself from the disgusting coffee and fight childhood cancer by giving the money for the 5,000 calories you're about to consume. Instead, give it to fight childhood cancer and spare yourself that awful mermaid's terrible coffee, and go find yourself better coffee somewhere else anyway. All you have to do is call 888 750 to 772, or you can go to WSBRadio.com. 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We've got opportunities for you. I'll tell you how you can come hit golf balls with me. I guarantee you, if you're blind, you'll still hit better than me. I'll tell you how to do it when we come back. It's Eric Erickson here, the 95.5 WSB Carathon at benefiting Aflac Cancer and Blood Disorder Center of Children's Healthcare of Atlanta. 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
7: Trustdale.com Traffic Center. What a mess on 285. West Side Perimeter crash investigation continues. 285 southbound, the Outer Loop, Hollowell Parkway, exit 12. Only a right shoulder is open at times. All lanes are blocked. Continue to take 75 south toward Midtown as an alternate. Travel advisory number 2, South Side Perimeter in DeKalb. 285 westbound, the Inner Loop at I-675. Only a right lane open at times with this crash. You are jammed back to I-20. Take I-20 westbound toward downtown as your alternate. 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Alex Williams, Triple Team Traffic, 95.5 WSB.
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3: Welcome back. 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Great way to turn $10,000 into $20,000 right now, this hour. I'm joined in studio by David and Julia Darlin and Ty Darlin. Ty's granddaughter, David and Julia's daughter, Eliza, had cancer, is now in a maintenance program. Before we get into everything else, let's talk about the treatment that you guys had to go through to get to where you are now.
4: Yeah, so as we said earlier, Eliza was diagnosed with neuroblastoma, which we'd never heard of before she was diagnosed.
3: Those who don't know, what is it?
4: Yeah, it is a very, very aggressive, it's what's called a solid tumor cancer. Which means there's like a physical, physical mass. And what makes neuroblastoma really hard to treat, typically the primary tumor is in like your adrenal gland. And when it metastasizes, it can spread anywhere in the body. So it's not like that single tumor just grows. It also can spread into kids' bone marrow. As we said, our daughter's metastasis, fortunately, we were extremely lucky. It was caught so early. Her only metastasis was on her skull. But you think, like, how did it even spread there? So it's a cancer of the nervous system. And we were, again, also really, really lucky that Children's caught it so early. A lot of kids, or I shouldn't say a lot, most kids, by the time they're diagnosed, it is spread throughout their body. And that primary mass, people talk about being baseball or grapefruit or, I've even heard like football sized. It's wrapped around your spinal cord and major organs. And the surgery is a really extreme kind of element. We were really lucky. Eliza's primary tumor was still really small. So 4 days after her diagnosis, she went into surgery, which is terrifying.
3: Wow. Yeah.
4: For parents of a three-year-old who just got wrapped into this, but we can look back now and know we were so incredibly lucky because her primary tumor was removed at time of biopsy.
3: Great. When we come back, we'll talk more about the treatment and about now what you guys have done at Children's. And we'll be joined by Megan Pruitt, one of the nurses. And it's Eric Erickson here. Give us a call, 888-750-2772.
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24: It is 12:30. Good afternoon. I'm Sabrina Cupid. This news sponsored by Jim Ellis Automotive. This just in, not good news for would-be homebuyers. Freddie Mac saying that the average rate on a 30-year mortgage is at its highest level in nearly 12 months, rising to 6.58%. And as we reported earlier, foreclosures are up. ABC reports that they have increased more than 70% nationwide between 2020 and 2025. The data analysis finding that Florida has the highest number of yearly foreclosures. The zip code here in Georgia, starting with 300, had the most foreclosures in our state. So that's mainly north metro communities, including parts of Gwinnett, DeKalb, Cobb, and Fulton counties, according to this report. Your weather for today, mostly cloudy, scattered showers and thunderstorms throughout the afternoon and evening hours and a high of 90. WSB meteorologist Christina Edwards has Atlanta's most accurate and dependable forecast coming up in just a matter of minutes. You've heard about the stomach bug. More than 11,000 cases now of that gastrointestinal illness being reported. 41 states with cases linked to that stomach parasite, including here in Georgia. And the CDC saying that they are continuously monitoring the case count, and so are consumers.
25: I'm definitely wondering where it's coming from, because if I'm eating fruits and veggies, getting these smoothies.
26: I had a salad yesterday and my stomach is really messed up today.
24: Yeah, officials say that one multi-state outbreak is linked to Iceberg lettuce, and Taylor Farms is one of the companies that recalled Iceberg lettuce sourced from central Mexico. One teenager's dead, another's in the hospital this noon following a shooting in Stockbridge. Police were called to Lakeview Place yesterday afternoon around 3:30. They found a 12-year-old girl. She'd been shot. She was taken to the hospital. She is still there today. They also found a 14-year-old boy at the scene. He was dead. No names have been released. The investigation ongoing. A dispatch supervisor with the Conyers Police Department is accused of misusing the license plate reader system. The GBI says 30-year-old Paige 40 went into the Flock system more than 30 times between April and July of this year for non-law enforcement purposes. She was arrested and booked into the Rockdale County Jail. It's 12:32.
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7: Travel advisory continues. West side perimeter, only a right lane getting by. 285 southbound, the outer loop, Hollowell Parkway, exit 12, bumper to bumper, leading I-75. Take 75 south, 400 south toward Midtown. You can hop on the downtown connector as an alternate. Travel advisory number two, crash 285 westbound, the inner loop into cab at I-675. Only a right lane open there as well. Heavy delays back before Flat Shoals Parkway, I-20 westbound, the best alternate to avoid that jam. From the Trustdale.com Traffic Center, Triple Team Traffic, 95.5 WSB.
22: I'm WSB meteorologist Christina Edwards. Partly to mostly cloudy skies today with a high near 90. Scattered rain showers and thunderstorms for the ride home this evening. Lows tonight in the mid-70s.
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0: Welcome back. It's Eric Erickson here live from Children's Healthcare of Atlanta. It is the annual Carathon. You can call in and be a part of it. 888-750-2772. Joining me in the studio is the Darlin family, who the daughter Eliza, now 5, neuroblastoma. She's gone through treatment, and you were telling me, Julia, before we went to break, as we had that short segment, that 4 days after she's diagnosed, she's able to get into surgery. But beyond there, what have you guys gone through?
1: Yeah. After that surgery, and again, we were really lucky that she was able to kind of take out that whole tumor at time of surgery. For neuroblastoma, it's kind of they call it like a hard and fast treatment plan. So it's a really aggressive treatment, but it tends to last a year to 18 months, depending on the child. Her specific treatment, she did 5 rounds of really intensive, and by rounds, like multi-day cycles, right, of really intensive chemotherapy that we were inpatient for. And she actually did immunotherapy, which, I don't know if everyone's heard of, but there's a lot of kind of cutting edge research right now. And for neuroblastoma, immunotherapy has been a game changer. It's something that they typically do on the very end of treatment. But as David mentioned earlier, Dr. Cash here at Children's Healthcare of Atlanta is actually running a nationwide trial with some other doctors at other institutions to combine some of that immunotherapy up front. So it made her treatment harder, but hopefully will be something that can be a game changer for a lot of these kids. Typically, you would actually have surgery for most neuroblastoma kids. They would have surgery after the 4th round of chemo, and that is a really scary thing for most families. Typically, that primary tumor is like wrapped around vital organs, mm-hmm. and a lot of times they can't even get the full tumor out because it's grown that much. And so, I think it's one of those things that we can really look back on and know how lucky we were. Eliza continued on after chemotherapy to do, how many rounds? Like 12 rounds of radiation?
2: Mm-hmm.
1: 12 rounds of radiation to both her abdomen and her head. And then she did 5 cycles of immunotherapy and kind of a pretty intensive immunotherapy. And now is on a maintenance treatment, that will hopefully, we're trying to keep the cancer away. And it's an optional maintenance treatment, but it's these just kind of innovative trials and innovative treatments that are so critical. Neuroblastoma, I wish I had like my facts in front of me, but in the past couple of decades, the survival rate has increased exponentially. And it's because of primarily, frankly, private donors and private organizations, but giving to these great research hospitals. And we're lucky to be a part of Children's Healthcare Atlanta and some of the great research has gone on here.
0: So now, Ty, let's bring you back in and introduce Megan. Who's a nurse here at Children's. 20 years now you've been here. Congratulations for being that committed. But given the treatment and everything that you guys went through, y'all have provided money to do something new here.
2: Yes, so David and I were fortunate enough, 6 weeks after diagnosis, we found out about a neuroblastoma conference in Chicago. So David and I went to it. Once again, neuroblastoma is a very rare cancer. There's maybe 20 or 25 families there. But the best experts in the world were either there in person or called in by video. And some of these were, I think, David, as I recall, from Italy, Spain, I mean, literally all over the world. And during that, they were telling about new studies that they were doing, advances that were being made, and also aftercare. And one of the things that they mentioned was to enhance the fertility chances of these children who will go through, before they go through chemo. Boys, they always had that pretty well set, and nice. This is a procedure that's well known throughout the country, but for girls, it was not as well known, a little more problematic on girls on their fertility and helping enhance that fertility. But we learned at the conference that there were 2 hospitals, I think it was 2, that had a program where they would go in and once again, I'm not a doctor, but they would go in and take either a part or the full ovary, freeze it, and then replant it, later on. And we can get into details later. And so we came back. David asked children, say, why wasn't that an option? Say, well, number one, Eliza was way too sick to move at that time. And then secondly, we didn't have that program here, and it was really from a lack of funding. So about a month later, we were fortunate enough to have the Children's Foundation take me, David, and Julia around the new hospital before it had opened. And I pulled them aside and asked them, what's the deal on that? Why haven't you had the funding? So we just wanted to step forward. And they told me how much it would cost. And I went home that night and talked to my wife, and we decided to fund it entirely. So now Wow. They have that here at Children's.
0: And Megan, that's where you come in. And the department, can you tell us about it?
3: Sure. So we know that, the risk for infertility in these cancer patients is something that's of utmost importance to families and the patients themselves in the future. One of the main concerns of survivors after their cancer journey is over. And so we are fortunate now to be able to offer this program that Ty referred to. The procedure is called ovarian tissue cryopreservation. It's the only fertility preservation method available to young females who are prepubertal, too young for other standard of care fertility options. And because of the generosity of the Darlin family, we're able to offer that procedure now to families who are in, a similar spot that Eliza was in a couple years ago.
4: And Megan can correct me here and further clarify, but I think one of the interesting parts about this is that, medical advances in research continue to accelerate at a rapid pace. And by doing the cryopreservation, there isn't necessarily like a specific, hey, this is how I'm going to use it right now. Mm-hmm. But like these girls who are going through it, in our case, at the ages of 3 and 4, it's going to be 15, 20, 25, 30 years down the road when they want to have a family of their own. And so in order to give them the best chance, how can we preserve some of that healthy ovarian tissue now? And who knows what options are going to be available in 25 years? And so that's leaving open as many doors as possible for our Eliza to have kind of a quote-unquote normal life, being able to have a family of her own and be able to have some of those choices instead of it being reduced by some of this kind of very extreme treatments that she's gone through is really kind of what connected us to kind of the desire to help fund some of this kind of further research and everything.
0: Mm-hmm. So can you talk about the research that you guys do and the progress that you've seen, because we were talking earlier, just the survivability rates of neuroblastoma has gone up so much due to research. So what are the trend lines that you see?
3: Well, like we've already referenced, more children than ever are surviving their pediatric cancers. And like David said, families want to be sure that they're offering their children who will become future adults, every option, and they do have to make those decisions now. So thinking about, a 3-year-old's fertility is a very unusual thing to have to do, but you have to preserve the tissue at its healthiest in hopes that later on, there will be good viable uses to restore hopefully normal fertility for these patients, because we do expect them to survive. And that's somewhat different than it, has been in years past. But I think the hope that we can offer families by offering this for, their hopefully future healthy child is really immeasurable, and the option for these families to choose this on behalf of their daughters.
5: When you're not part of this world, you think about, just getting through treatment, right? And when you are part of this world, you do, like, your number one concern is like, let's get through treatment. Hopefully, all we want is our kid to survive, right? First and foremost. But what people don't realize is, these are really young kids. They have their whole lives ahead of them. And depending on the different types of cancers, there are so many long-term effects that these kids have to deal with. Our daughter wears hearing aids because one of the chemos damaged her hearing. And that's really common. And it's something that, people are working towards. But that's commonplace. And obviously, as we're talking about, fertility is something that you're not thinking about for your 3-year-old, but now you have to, because that's something that can be impacted. And there's, Megan being in survivorship can speak so much more about that. But again, just something you don't even think about, that like, it's never fully over because you want your kid to also be able to have like a wonderful life,
0: right?
5: And have all those opportunities. And
0: so, have y'all ever thought? And Ty, you may chime into this because you know I think about that verse from Genesis sometimes with Joseph, that what you meant for evil, God meant for good. That you never want your child to get cancer, but she did, and all the people who will now be helped, and all the kids who will be helped because of your family, that you would have never been presented this opportunity to help others had this tragedy not come along. The number of people who are going to be benefited because of what y'all have done. It's just, I mean, giving back to a community that's given to you.
2: Well, that's what helped me get through this anyway, is, you know, why Eliza? You know, I really think this is one of the reasons why is that we could do this and there will be kids born, you know, 15, 20, 30 years from now who would never been born if Eliza never got sick.
0: Yeah.
2: That's what gets me through it and thinking that was the purpose that the good Lord picked Eliza, yeah, to have this disease.
5: And, you know, I think one thing that families will say is you never know when it's going to happen to you or someone you know when it comes to childhood cancer. And it's true, right? So if you can give today, it matters so much because you just never know when it might cross
0: right.
5: your path. And it's one in every, there's 47 children, diagnosed every day, with childhood cancer.
0: Perfect time to give the number.
5: Does someone else want to give it this time?
4: Yeah. 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
0: All right, folks, you heard it. 888-750-2772. 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
6: 1249 Trustdale.com Traffic Center. Still a big old mess on two parts of 285. Southbound, west side perimeter. Crash cleanup continues and an investigation underway at Hollowell Parkway exit 12. Only your right shoulder is open. It is bumper to bumper back to I-75. 75 south is getting slower as an alternate through northwest Atlanta, but still your best bet. Travel advisory number 2 in DeKalb. Crash 285 westbound the inner loop at I-675. That as well is just leaving one right lane open. Delays back to I-20. Take 20 westbound toward downtown is your alternate. 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Alex Williams, Triple Team Traffic, 95.5 WSV.
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10: 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Chris, financial study after financial study keeps showing us a troubling trend. Many Americans believe they could work and work and work with no end in sight and still not have enough saved to retire comfortably. And that's the key word here. So how do we retire comfortably?
11: One of the things I think everybody listening should focus on is pick a retirement date. If you're in a traditional job and it's not your passion and you don't own the company, pick a retirement date. Do you want to retire at 62? Do you want to retire at 65? Pick that date, meet with us, and let's go get it. 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
2: Hey, the helicopter goes up and comes in. It looks cool, but I don't know if I always like the reasons why it's going up and down.
1: True.
2: I'm live in the Jim Ellis Automotive Group call center, and as of this hour, Eric, you're going to have to wait a second before I tell you how much, because we have a matching hour beginning at 1 p.m., and it's brought to us by Cool-Rae Heating and Cooling, Plumbing, and Electrical. They've been serving Atlanta customers for 60 years, and I've lassoed in Cool-Rae President Tim Smith. He's here with me now in the call center along with some of his employee volunteers on the phone. You're not on the clock. All right. Tim, thanks for joining us. Why did Cool-Rae give to the Carathon this year?
3: Sure. Great question, Dave. So we've been monitoring this great event year after year, and every time it pops up, we're like, we got to do that next year. And this is the year we finally planned it out and did it. And we've had some team members that have kind of been personally impacted by childhood cancer, so that was extra motivation for us this year to say, hey, we've got to really make this happen this year. Donate whatever we can, volunteer where we can, and try to make a difference.
2: That's awesome. And it's nice when people do that because they've had experience with it. It's also nice when people don't have the experience and they still want to do it because it's the right thing to do to donate to the kids.
3: Completely agree. You know, when you hear the stories of the impact it makes and the advancements that they're doing, it really, really hits home. And it's great to see. So, you know, we couldn't be happier to help out.
2: We're proud to have you here. 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We appreciate that.
3: 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All right, Cool-Rae customers that are out there, call in. 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
1: All right, folks, we're making real progress here. This is fantastic. 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I guess we've already matched it. 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We've got more to come in the next 2 hours, some great guests, something for you to think about. But bottom line here is that childhood cancer is donor-based research, and we need your help. This is one of the leading research facilities in the world for childhood cancer. It is the leading research facility in the world for sickle cell, and they can't do the research without donations. Nationwide, people can call in and participate. I've been asking my national audience as well, doing 6 hours of radio today, my national show and this here, asking people around the country to contribute and trying to make the point even to the people. I'm now West Coast drive time in the evening on LA and San Diego and trying to tell them, I mean, the research that happens here in Atlanta, Children's Healthcare of Atlanta, is benefiting the kids in LA and San Diego. 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We won't make you sign a liability waiver. 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
4: It is 1 o'clock in the afternoon. I'm Sabrina Cupid. There's new information on that stomach bug outbreak that has sickened many people across the nation. The FDA now investigating a new outbreak.
5: More than 70 new cases of cyclosporiasis were reported this week, an illness caused by parasites linked to food and water. It causes nausea, vomiting, and diarrhea, and has sent more than 300 people to the hospital. The FDA says it still doesn't know what's causing the outbreak. A previous warning that the illness was linked to lettuce grown by Taylor Farms was walked back after the results turned out to be a false positive. I'm Mark Mayfield.
4: All right, your weather for today. Some scattered showers and thunderstorms late this afternoon and evening. Highs around 90. WSB meteorologist Christina Edwards will have Atlanta's most accurate and dependable forecast coming your way in just a matter of minutes. The Conyers Police Department is the latest in Metro Atlanta to bust one of its own for misusing a license plate reader system.
6: During an audit of its Flock safety system, Conyers Police identify suspicious activity. An investigation finds 30-year-old Paige Forty, a supervisor in the real-time crime center, used the technology to track her domestic partner's vehicle multiple times. Conyers Police have turned the investigation over to the GBI, and Forty is now on administrative leave. She's charged with misuse of a license plate reader system. The GBI says Forty accessed the Flock system more than 30 times between April and July for non-law enforcement purposes. Bill Caiaccio, 95.5 WSB.
4: We've been hearing a lot about those e-bikes and the dangers around them, and later today, Forsyth County is going to consider changing its parks code to allow some electric bicycles on the Big Creek Greenway. Commissioners will take up the matter during their meeting this afternoon. That's set to start at 5 o'clock. Well, it's not long before school starts back, and the Georgia Department of Education is touting new numbers as the amount of students repeatedly absent hits a post-pandemic low. Deputy Superintendent for Whole Child Supporters Justin Hill says over the past 5 years, there's been a steady decline in chronic absenteeism. And last year, Georgia was below the national average.
7: We find that to be encouraging. In fact, when we look at our dashboard that we

0: Down day on Wall Street. The Dow Jones Industrial Average has been down over 600 points at times today. The NASDAQ down over 600 points, while the S&P 500 has been down over 1%. This comes as the conflict between the U.S. and Iran continues to escalate, leading oil prices to go really high. The price of Brent crude oil has risen to over $100 a barrel today. So let's take a look at the markets now. The Dow currently down 470 at 51,747. So the Dow's down almost a full percent. NASDAQ's down more than 2%. The S&P is down more than a full percent. It's 103.
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0: 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Alex Williams in the WSB 24-hour traffic center with a look at your roads.
9: Travel advisory continues. South side perimeter, Sabrina, 285 westbound. The inner loop at I-675. Crash leaves only a right lane open. It is very slow all the way back to I-20. Use I-20 westbound toward downtown as an alternate. Little better news, west side perimeter. Crash cleared. All lanes open. 285 southbound. The inner loop, Hollowell Parkway, exit number 12. Still slow leaving I-75. But again, those delays should start to improve. It's definitely put a lot of extra pressure on the downtown connector, as people have been using that as an alternate. From the Trustdale.com Traffic Center, Triple Team Traffic, 95.5 WSB.
10: I'm WSB meteorologist Christina Edwards. Partly to mostly cloudy skies today with a high near 90. Scattered rain showers and thunderstorms for the ride home this evening. Lows tonight in the mid-70s.
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14: 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We're here at Children's Beautiful View, Beautiful Day in Atlanta, and it's a matching hour. Cool Ray President Tim Smith was with Dave Baker, announced a $10,000 matching hour. This hour, they've been serving Atlanta for 60 years. Now, that turns your $5 into $10. If you give $10, it becomes $20. I went to law school, but I can do that math. 888-750-2772.

0: or go to WSBRadio.com. I donated $10,000. My wife and I did, because this past hour we did a matching hour and enough people called in. So our $10,000 became $20,000, and that $20,000 goes to research in childhood cancers. And someone in studio who benefits from that sort of research is Kelty King, 17, here with me. Kelty, I'll let you introduce your parents.
1: My mom, Stephanie King, and my dad, Chris King, and, yeah.
0: So, okay, so tell the audience the cancer you have when you were diagnosed and what the treatment is right now.
1: I have osteosarcoma, well, I did, in my left hip, and the treatment for that was I had to do 2 months of chemo and then a surgery replacing my left pelvic bone, and then once it was removed, so my whole tumor is out now, and now I have to do chemo up until October. So
0: So you know, we were talking off air that the treatment has been the same for 40 years. For
2: the standard cure of treatment, yes.
0: So, you know, what is osteosarcoma?
1: It's a rare bone cancer, often found in children, but it, like, is caused by development of the bone, I think.
2: Yeah, it's very rare in adults. I think just sarcomas in general, about 1% or less than 1% of adult cancers are sarcoma, but 15% of childhood cancers are sarcoma. And osteosarcoma, like Kelty was saying, is very common in adolescents when the bones are growing quickly. So it's most commonly found like in the legs or the arm along bone. Hers is a very rare case. It was actually in her hip, but it was caught early. So early diagnosis is key. It's very important. Thanks for having us on air so that we can share, because the first time we heard the word osteosarcoma was at her diagnosis. And really, family shouldn't hear that word the first time.
0: Right.
2: A lot of times it's dismissed as a growing pain or an injury from a sport. So it can take months to diagnose. So just knowing that is something that needs to be checked is very important.
0: Well, and we were talking about standard research or standard treatment really hasn't changed in 40 years. And it's one of those situations where so much childhood cancer is donor-based research, and adult cancers get all the attention because that's who the politicians cater to and that's what they fund. And so, I mean, the real-world application of this carathon is the donations to the carathon actually benefit advancing the research in this uncommon cancer.
2: Absolutely. Federal funding only gives 4% to childhood cancer.
0: Yeah, that boggles my mind. So can y'all talk about the upheaval in your life that comes from this diagnosis? I mean, back in February, but you'll be through your chemo in October, it looks like?
1: And yes.
0: That's great. Talk about, Kelty, if you will, the upheaval. Because you're 17, you're in school. So what's the upheaval been like in your life?
1: It hasn't been easy. When I first got diagnosed, it was really scary because I didn't know what would happen. And throughout it, the hardest part has probably been missing out on things like getting to do fun things with my friends and going to school, which is something I usually wouldn't say, but I've been missing out a lot on that, so it's been difficult, but I've been able to navigate through it, and yeah.
2: Yeah, with this particular cancer, we spend a lot of time in the hospital. All of the chemo is inpatient, except for two of the treatments towards the end. It will be outpatient. And for one particular chemo, we do not leave until it clears. So we're here sometimes 5-6 days to clear. So we've spent a lot of time here. We've gotten to know the staff here. It's, you know, they're our family away from home.
0: So do y'all have other kids?
2: Yes.
0: Okay. And how's I heard you sigh there a minute ago, Dad. So, yeah, I mean, what's talk about y'all's family life now and having to balance this.
3: So we've got four daughters. The oldest is in college at George College in Milledgeville. So when the diagnosis came in, she was kind of away So she hasn't felt it like the others. That we've got two younger ones, a rising sophomore and then a rising eighth grader. They play soccer and they dance. We try to keep their life as normal as possible, but we know that it is a strain on them as well. So, yeah, when we got the diagnosis in February, the diagnosis itself was kind of a miracle that we caught it early. She had started having pains in January in her right side. Mm-hmm. We thought it was kidney or something like that. So I took her to the ER. They did some scans. We couldn't figure out if there was a kidney stone or a cyst or something.
2: Appendicitis or something. Mm-hmm.
3: But they did notice on one of the scans that her left hip, opposite of the pain she was feeling, had something that was concerning to them. So they mentioned it to me that we need to bring her in and have them look at it. And at the time, I didn't think anything of it. But we had something scheduled. And then I guess it was a couple of weeks later, mm-hmm. she woke up in the middle of the night in extreme pain again and vomiting. And so that's when this was the day before we were supposed to go see a doctor about it. So we, instead of going to see a doctor, we went straight to CHOA to hear, and they diagnosed her, and that's when we found out. It was February 1st, and back to your question, though, it's a huge life change, a punch to the gut, and you just can't ever imagine. I remember listening to this radiothon years ago and just driving in the car and not thinking, oh, this could happen to me, but absolutely just turns your life around. Upside down.
0: So now you get out of treatment. We assume in October.
1: Yes.
0: Do you have another year in school?
1: Yes, I'm a rising senior. So.
0: Okay. Oh, my son is a rising senior too. Oh gosh. So what are you thinking about for college?
1: I really like Samford. I haven't visited it.
0: Okay, literally, that is my son's only choice. He's going to work at McDonald's or he's going to Samford. That's it. Have you been?
1: No, I haven't visited, but I really want to.
0: Okay, yeah, you need to go. Mm-hmm. It is the most gorgeous college campus. And I met my wife at college, so I'm glad I went to Mercer. But I'm like, man, I wish I knew this place had existed at the time. Mm-hmm. So what do you want to do?
1: I want to go into radiology, ultrasound.
0: Okay, you've got to go see their health school. It has a river that runs, a creek that runs through the building. It's really cool.
2: Oh, wow.
0: Yeah, it used to be like Southern Living headquarters or something, and then they remodeled. Oh, yeah, you're going to love Samford. Yeah, that's great. So now, are you inspired in your path based on, did you want to do radiology and things before this happened, or is this kind of set?
1: Yes, I've always like known I wanted to do something in the medical path, but this like kind of also boosted my like motivation to go towards that path. Mm-hmm. So
0: nice. You know, it's interesting now, because if you do go down that path, I've talked to enough people over the years in these interviews how it changes your entire perspective in dealing with patients in the future. Mm-hmm. Because of what you've been through, it makes you way more empathetic for sure.
1: Yes.
0: Now, Hildy, do you want to give the phone number? Because they'll yell at me if we don't give the phone number enough.
1: Yes, 888-750-2772.
0: So now, mom and dad, you've got one in college. You've got three more at home.
3: Two
0: more at home. Well,
3: including her three, yeah.
0: Okay, yeah. Yeah. Did your dad just forget about you? So, I mean, you get through October. Are you already making plans for what you're going to do when y'all are through this and the bell is rung?
2: A little bit. For the last couple of Christmases, Kelsey's wanted to go to New York. So we're talking about, we would like to make that happen. Maybe for this Christmas, it would be nice because we will not have a family trip this summer. Mm-hmm. So it'd be nice to do something as a family once this is over.
0: New York's a neat place.
2: Yeah.
0: Okay. So do you have any favorite musicians?
1: I like Jack Johnson.
0: Really?
1: Yeah.
0: Nice. Good call.
3: Yeah, we have some tickets for the concert coming up in August. So
0: nice.
3: Hopefully she won't be in treatment.
0: So all fair, I'll tell you that the hotel, I just took a trip to New York and I didn't realize that I stayed there. It's like every musician stays at this hotel, and it's also probably the quietest hotel I've ever stayed in. It's in New York City. So yeah, you'll like New York. It's fun. Just the taxis are exciting. So
2: yes.
0: Okay, one more time, the phone number.
1: 888 750-2772.
0: And folks, you've heard that the standard treatment for osteosarcoma has been basically the same for 40 years. 4% of federal dollars go to this research. Your money actually goes to the research to provide better, more modern treatments, advanced treatments for earlier diagnosis and more cures. The survivability rate, that everything improves with more research, and your dollars go dollar for dollar. And this hour, it's a matching hour with Cool Ray. So your dollar becomes $2, $10 becomes $20. They match up to $10,000, so we have the opportunity for $20,000 just on that. 888-750-2772. 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
4: 118 Trustdale.com Traffic Center. Better news, south side perimeter now. Crash cleared, all lanes open. 285 westbound, the inner loop at I-675. Those delays from I-20 will start to improve. In turn, it's made 20 westbound a little slower heading into downtown as people avoid that south side perimeter. 285 south, the outer loop in Cobb County. We're still trying to recover that ride, leaving I-75 due to earlier trouble gone at Hollowell Parkway. That's made 75 and 400 south, both slower into Midtown. And I'm checking on new trouble in Sandy Springs, 285 West, the outer loop at New Northside Drive. 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Alex Williams, Triple Team Traffic, 95.5 WSB.
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3: It's Eric Erickson here in the Breda Pest Management Carathon studio for the 2026 WSB Carathon. Now, in the very end of the last hour with Dave Baker, Tim Smith from Cool Ray, the president of Cool Ray, announced this would be a $10,000 matching hour. So any money that you give is going to be doubled up to $10,000. It's a great way to magnify your giving. If you can give up your coffee and donate that money today, it helps meaningfully. I'm joined here with Kelty King, 17. You're finished with treatment in October. You want to head off to college after next year. So now y'all were talking about cheer during commercial break. I'm assuming that this has just impacted cheer this year for you.
4: Yes. Fortunately, I do still have a spot on my team, so I'm going to be able to go to the games that I can go to and then able to go to, but it definitely has impacted a lot on like my the summer schedule and the camps that I am not able to go to, but yeah.
3: And I'm assuming your classmates and your teachers have all rallied too to help out as you've gone through this.
4: Yes.
3: Good. That's great. Now, first of all, thank you guys for stopping by and hanging out with me and telling your story. Best of luck to you. Good luck on college. If you need any places to go in New York, I mean, I like to eat. I know the good restaurants in New York City. I can get you in. But thank you guys for being with me. And best of luck to you guys. Excited for you to get to October. So thank you very much. If you want to give the phone number one more time.
4: 888-750-2772.
3: Now let's go to the call center. Christina Edwards is standing by. Let's see how much people have been generous with.
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3: Okay, we have some incentives. Now, my Bourbon and Butts event is sold out, but you have an opportunity to hit golf balls with me. So I'm a member of InTown Golf, and I'm the worst golfer there. It's TrackMan Simulators, but it's fantastic. Great restaurant. It's got a great setup. And you can come hit golf balls with me September 17th for a $1,000 donation, you and a friend. So it's two of you. You come, you have dinner and drinks. We hit golf balls. You can laugh at how terrible I am. I'll try not to break anything while we're there. They've got a great putting green. Maybe I'll see if my Van Allen golf putters can be there to be able to play with those as well. It's going to be a fun time. It's a great night. We've also got a WSB host panel September 15th at Truist Park. If you want to come hang out with all of us, you can do that. And this hour, you can call 888-750-2772. And you can make a donation and get a tour of the state capitol and a photo op with the governor and Mrs. Kemp. They would love to have you at the state capitol. They have done this every year. They've been very generous with the carathon with their time. So you can tour the state capitol. All you have to do is call 888-750-2772 and say you want to tour the state capitol with the governor and first lady of Georgia. They will make it happen. We've got several opportunities for that. The golf outing with me at InTown Golf September 17th and September 15th, the WSB host panel at Truist Park. That's a fun time. I had to miss this past year because we rescheduled it, and I had to do a charity event, I think, down in Florida. So I wasn't there for that one, but I will be here this year. My secretary has locked it on the calendar. It'll be a great time. But all you got to do, folks, even if you don't want the incentives, think about the number of people that you're helping just with the care and comfort of kids battling cancer and the research component. This is something that, you know, we say all the time, people who listen to my show, that why does the government do this? People should do it themselves. This is your opportunity to do it yourself, to fund childhood cancer research. Overwhelmingly, almost 100% of the dollars to childhood cancer research come from donors like you. And we are blessed in our city to have one of the globally leading cancer research centers for childhood cancer. and the leading research center for sickle cell in the world, right here at Children's Healthcare of Atlanta, the Aflac Cancer and Blood Disorder Center. Your dollar for dollar money comes in for research, comes in for the care of kids with cancer. Don't wait for the government to do this, because the government doesn't do it. It really does depend on your generosity. And I know this year with the economy, it is, I mean, just the price of gas and groceries, it is difficult for people to be generous when they're having to take care of their family. And if you can be generous, it's all the more meaningful this year because of the situation that we've got right now. And your dollar is going to go to research. It's going to go to save lives. It's going to go to prolong lives, to find new research. It's going to go to the development of new medicines and new therapies. And my family has benefited from donor research for my wife's cancer, and so many kids here benefit from your donations. So if you can give, call 888-750-2772. If you got your don't do it while you're driving, people, but you can go to wsbradio.com. 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I literally got behind a woman reading a book the other day on the interstate. She's doing 65 in the left lane. I don't want to go on another tirade because I did on my other show. I wanted to run her off the road. I didn't. She could have at least had her phone out and been texting WSB Radio to give money instead of reading a book. But instead, she got on my nerves. You will not get on my nerves if you donate. 888-750-2772. We will be back from Children's Healthcare of Atlanta.
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10: It is 1:30. Good afternoon. I'm Sabrina Cupid. This news sponsored by Ben Hill Renovation. More than 11,000 cases of that gastrointestinal illness being reported now. The FDA saying that they are investigating a second outbreak. 41 states reporting cases linked to the stomach parasite. The CDC here in Atlanta saying they are continuously monitoring the case count, and consumers are concerned.
11: I'm definitely wondering where it's coming from, because if I'm eating fruits and veggies, get any smoothies.
12: I had a salad yesterday and my stomach is really messed up today.
10: Yeah, officials say that one multi-state outbreak is linked to Iceberg lettuce, and Taylor Farms is one of the companies that recalled Iceberg lettuce sourced from central Mexico. The Ebola death in the Democratic Republic of Congo has topped 1,000 now. Health officials there say that there have been more than 2,500 confirmed cases since the African nation declared an epidemic 9 weeks ago. Conditions on the ground in Congo are said to be dire, with hospitals overwhelmed, many healthcare workers, including doctors, not getting paid in that conflict-plagued nation. Your weather for today: scattered showers and thunderstorms this afternoon and evening with a high around 90. WSB meteorologist Christina Edwards will have Atlanta's most accurate and dependable forecast coming your way in just a matter of minutes. One teenager's dead. Another's in the hospital this afternoon following a shooting in Stockbridge. Police were called to the home on Lakeview Place yesterday afternoon just before 3:30. They found a 12-year-old girl. She had a gunshot wound and was taken to the hospital, and she is still there today. They also found a 14-year-old boy at the scene. He was dead. No names have been released. Police say it's an active investigation. A dispatch supervisor with the Conyers Police Department accused of misusing the license plate reader system. The GBI saying 30-year-old Paige, 40, went into the Flock system more than 30 times between April and July of this year for non-law enforcement purposes. She was arrested and booked into the Rockdale County Jail. This is the latest arrest of somebody in law enforcement in Metro Atlanta accused of misusing the Flock safety system. And mortgage rates are up. This is not good news for would-be home buyers. Freddie Mac saying the average rate on a 30-year fixed mortgage is at its highest level in nearly a year, rising to 6.58%. Let's take a look at the markets. The Dow right now is down 509 at 51,709, so down almost a full percent. NASDAQ's down more than 2%. The S&P also in the red, down more than a full percent. It's 132.
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18: Hey, Sabrina, watching a crash in Sandy Springs right now. 285 westbound, the outer loop, New North Side Drive, Powers Ferry Road, exit 22. That's been impacting the right lane, causing delays back toward Roswell Road. 400 south jam from Lenox, 75 from Moores Mill. All that when people are avoiding earlier west side perimeter trouble that's cleared. Heads up into DeKalb County. Bad crash here at the intersection of Covington Highway and Panola Road. Avoid that if you can. From the Trustdale.com Traffic Center, Triple Team Traffic, 95.5 WSB.
5: I'm WSB meteorologist Christina Edwards. Partly to mostly cloudy skies today with a high near 90. Scattered rain showers and thunderstorms for the ride home this evening. Lows tonight in the mid-70s.
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0: Change the life of a child today.
1: Welcome back. It's Eric Erickson here, the WSB Carathon. We are at Children's Healthcare of Atlanta. Beautiful day outside, partly cloudy in the city. It's, of course, hot and muggy because it's Atlanta. I think, Sabrina, are you still with me?
2: I am. I'm here.
1: Okay. So I am learning new things about you here. somebody between the two of us has actual talent, including arranging flowers. I had no idea.
2: I love it. Yeah, it's so much fun. I really like doing it. So I thought, you know, I've been listening to all of these stories, and it's touching my heart, as it does every year. I've been here for a very long time, and it always, you know, touches your heart and makes you want to try to do something. So I thought, you know, I love to do flowers, and I have this little side gig that I do flowers, and why not offer it up to folks who may want to come and do a little flower class? So that's what I'd like to offer.
1: Oh, that would be awesome.
2: Yeah.
1: So, okay, so Ashley Frasca is here. What are we making people donate? Sabrina, do you have a number?
2: Yeah, I think what I'll do is I'll offer a class, say up to five people can come to the class and you can learn to arrange flowers. It may be a great gift idea for somebody's birthday, a girl's night out, something like that. So yeah, you can come to the flower class, a group of up to five. We'll do it. My husband's being really nice. He's going to let us use the golf club. Clubhouse.
1: Nice.
2: We can do it there. Beautiful view. Might even throw in a drink or two for you. And we can come and do it. I think we toss it out. Let's do 750. What do you think to start it out?
1: I think that makes sense.
2: Yeah. And yep. I like the number. It's a good one, right?
1: Mm-hmm.
2: And so we'll do that. And yeah, so if you guys want to do that and help the children and then learn something and have fun, you get to go home with a beautiful flower arrangement. And we can do it anytime you want to, coming up in the next few months, in the fall months, if you want to.
1: Now I do have a warning for listeners. If you do this and you meet Sabrina's lesser half, it's thanks to him that I had to join a fancy golf club because he let me play with him there. And it's costing me some money. He's a way better golfer than me. But
2: aww,
1: that's going to be cool. I've never been to the golf club either. I need to go up at some point.
2: Well, maybe you should bet on the flower class and come. And
1: my wife has taken one before, and I would look at them, and the flowers would all die. So
2: no.
1: you don't want me there.
2: it would be a lot of fun, and yeah, my husband, he's a sweetheart. So he's I love him. He's great for letting me do this. But yeah, so come on out, and you know, maybe we'll put on the putting green or something. Who knows? But it would be a great time.
1: Up to $750. Before I let you go, how long have you been doing this?
2: I've been doing it on the side. My mother passed away a few years ago, and she loved flowers. And my little side gig is called Lily Clyde Floral Design. So it's my parents, and so I kind of did. I've been doing it for probably 3 or 4 years now.
1: Okay, Ashley has. Okay, you're really good. Holy moly!
2: Showing you pictures.
1: Yes, she showed me pictures from Instagram. You were really good at this.
2: Thank you. It's so fun, and it's beautiful, and it's just nice, and there's something special about knowing that you can take flowers and just, you know, put them together, and they look really fantastic, and you get to take it home with you, and then you can go home with this skill that you've learned.
1: Gosh, I'm looking at this hydrangea. I love hydrangeas. I've seen one of the hydrangea
2: arrangements. And I have a trick for keeping those alive for longer.
1: I need that trick, because every time I plant them in my yard, they die.
2: So. Yeah. So here's how you do it. I want you to go ahead. You can call 888-750-2772 right now, if you want to bid on it. Or you can go online, and you go to incentives on the Carathon site there at wsbradio.com/carathon-incentives, and you can look down at all the things we're offering, and it says flower arranging class. So don't leave me hanging. I want everybody to come out. You know, $750 for five people, that's not bad at all.
1: That's not bad at all. Thank you very much.
2: Oh,
1: I appreciate it. And it's great to hear you.
2: Oh, you too.
1: I never get to talk to you anymore, so thank you very much.
2: My pleasure.
1: All right, folks, there you go. $750, five of you get to come out, learn how to arrange flowers. They are really, really, really fantastic. She does a great job. So you'll be able to do that. We've got some other incentives for you. You can come hit golf balls with me at InTown Golf. It's going to be September 17th. If you don't know where InTown Golf is, you might. If you drive down Peachtree Street in Buckhead, it's down the street from Lenox Mall. It's in the same where Chops and St. Regis are. It is in that same facility. And it is, I discovered it. It's the coolest place. I will actually be there this evening. They have a private room, and I got it tonight. I can close the door and just hit golf balls this evening because it's been so terrible outside. I haven't been able to practice. But you'll be able to come hang out with me there. It's a $1,000 donation. It's you and a friend. I'll feed you. I'll dine you, and I will hit golf balls with you, and you can judge my golf game. You can see my Van Allen golf putter, and you can have fun. It's a great, great time. 888-750-2772. Also, we've got the WSB host panel at Truist Park, September 15th. You can come hang out with all the hosts from WSB. I'll be there. We'll all be there. Aram, EVA, Shelley, we're all going to be there hanging out. You can ask us questions and hang out with us. And also, the tour of the governor's mansion is now gone, but we still have spots available for a tour of the state capitol with Brian and Marty Kemp. You'll have a photo op with the governor and his wife. You'll be able to tour the state capitol. That's a cool opportunity. And with Sabrina, up five people, $750, take a flower arranging class at her husband's golf course clubhouse. That'll be a fun time. I got to get up to that golf club. It's a cool facility up there. From what I hear, haven't been, he's invited me, just haven't had a time to go. It will be a great time. And all of the money goes to a great cause. It goes to fighting cancer and doing research to battle cancer. It goes to the care of the kids at the hospital, the number of amenities that kids get when they come to Children's Health Care of Atlanta that aren't available at other places. And it's all donor driven. The government doesn't give grants for this stuff. Your money pays the salaries and the staffing and the opportunities that kids have when they're here, even down to just having the PlayStation, the Xbox to play to distract themselves when they're going through chemo. It's a fantastic opportunity for you to donate in our local community to have a facility like this. You see the Arthur Blank Hospital on the 85 Expressway when you head north out of the city. It is that beautiful building that we have seen slowly rising over the last number of years. It is fully moved into now, fully operational. It is one heck of a facility. This is my first time on the top floor, the 16th floor. We are looking out on the skyline of the city. I can see from Buckhead all the way downtown. And see the clouds rolling in today. And the kids can come here. They can see the helicopters landing. They have green space here for kids to be able to get outside. And all of it is donor driven. All of it is donor based. It is your donations. And 888-750-2772 is where you want to donate, or WSBradio.com. And I just, on a personal note, I got to reiterate, you know, my wife has stage 4 lung cancer, and she goes to Emory, and it is a fantastic facility. And she doesn't get the amenities that the kids get here. And every time I interview kids, in fact, last year I interviewed a kid who was sad he had rung the bell because it meant he wasn't coming back. And think about that. A kid who has cancer, who's going through chemotherapy, who is sad that the process is over because he's not coming back on a regular basis. And I can tell you, as someone whose wife is going to Emory every 3 months, it is not somewhere she wants to go, and to have kids who want to do it. And it's because of you guys, because of your donations. It makes it a place that the kids are happy to come in unhappy circumstances, and they need your help and they need your donation. And if there's something that you can sacrifice today, I understand the sacrifices given the economy and gas prices going back up and groceries. But if you can pause today on the item you were going to buy, the coffee you were going to buy, the meal you were going to buy, and just donate a few bucks. This hour is going to be doubled because of Cool Ray, up to $10,000. You go to WSBradio.com and see all of the incentives that we have. Bourbon and Butts is already sold. It was sold out before I got here. I didn't even have an opportunity to talk about it today. It was gone before I got here, which is good. It means we're doing something right, and it's a good event. But the dollars that go with that go with fighting childhood cancer. You can come hit golf balls with me. You call up 888-750-2772. And you've got that opportunity. We are waiting for Senator John Ossoff, who is going to call in here and chat with me for a couple of minutes. He, I believe, is tied up with the Senate right now. He'll be here in just a couple of minutes. But it's one of those bipartisan situations. The governor of the state of Georgia, Brian Kemp, a Republican, Senator from Georgia, John Ossoff, who are political rivals from opposite parties, they both pitch in because there is nothing partisan about cancer. Doesn't matter what your political party is, what your religion is. Doesn't matter who you are. There's an unfortunate risk that regardless of your station in life, you can be impacted by this disease. And when kids are, it's overwhelming for families. It is a traumatic experience for a parent to be told their child has cancer. And we are very blessed to have Children's Healthcare of Atlanta in the city. a place where you can get not just immediate help, but more rapidly get into a surgery, more rapidly get into treatment than many other places in the country where you're waiting for months as the cancer is growing. And here you have an opportunity to get immediate help. And that immediate help comes because of your generous donations. And if you go to WSBRadio.com, we provide those incentives. And we provide the incentives because we want you to get something out of being generous. But the real incentive is understanding that there are children out there who their lives are meaningfully being impacted by your donation that otherwise would not be impacted. Joining me by phone right now is Senator John Ossoff. And Senator, I was mentioning beforehand, you know, that Governor Kemp and you, different political parties, as are we, and it doesn't matter because cancer doesn't care what your political beliefs or your religious beliefs are. It impacts everyone. And thank you so much for spending some time here with me on radio to talk about and encourage people to give to fight cancer.
3: Eric, thank you so much for the opportunity, and good afternoon, everybody. This is your Senator John Ossoff. It's my pleasure to support this extraordinary annual contribution that WSB Radio and its listeners make, supporting cancer treatment for children across Metro Atlanta and the state. And Eric, how is Christy doing, if I might ask you?
1: You know, she's doing okay. She's had in that weird place where she's been on her medicine now longer than pretty much anyone. So whenever she gets sick, is this a new side effect or is this something else? So she's doing well. Thank you for asking. Very much appreciate it. And we're headed to the mountains next week to give her some rest in cooler temperatures. But she's definitely a trooper. Thank you.
3: Well, please pass along my love and let her know that Alicia and I are keeping her and you and your whole family in our prayers. And thank you again to everybody at the station for putting this together every year and helping children who need help. And you're absolutely right. This is one of many things that can and should bring us together. I want to acknowledge, and it's great to have this conversation with you, Eric, and for everybody out there, that as bitterly divided as our nation seems and feels and the political debate is, that we should work together to help children who are fighting cancer is so self-evident and so unifying. And there are so many things where we share values, and we should spend a little less time focused on what drives us apart and a bit more time focused on what brings us together. And you know, I got a 4-year-old and a 1-year-old daughter at home, and I know that for the parents of these children who are in these cancer fights, you know, it is a worse nightmare. It's just there's nothing more important than your child's health and safety, and it's something that has a huge impact on the whole family. It's incredibly stressful, and what you all are doing here and what CHOA does, you know, gives hope and support to kids and their parents at their moment of greatest need.
1: Well, and you know, I would be remiss if I didn't point out, Senator, that you led, despite partisan differences, a bipartisan coalition to expand opportunities for nursing around the country to expand the nursing pool, and that has meaningfully benefited this facility and so many others. So thank you for getting people on board to transcend partisan differences to do the right thing there. I really appreciate you stopping by as well. Thank you so much.
3: Well, thank you for having me, and another example of something that we really all agree on and can work together on, whether it's getting more nurses into hospitals and clinics or the work that Georgia's Democrats and Republicans have done together to help support graduate medical education and get more pediatricians and neonatologists into our hospitals to treat kids and newborn babies, the bipartisan work that we've done to upgrade equipment at neonatal intensive care units so that newborn babies who are struggling for their lives have everything they need to survive and to thrive. These are things that should and do bring us together. And Eric, thank you for this opportunity. Congratulations to WSB on the 26th annual Carathon. Thank you to the Aflac Cancer and Blood Disorder Center at CHOA and all of the amazing clinicians, nurses, doctors, and professionals who are treating these kids and helping them get well. Everyone take care. This is your Senator John Ossoff. God bless.
1: Thank you. All right, folks, it's Eric Erickson here, the 95.5 WSB Carathon. They've been doing this as long as I've been married, 26 years this year for the Carathon and my marriage. I'm assuming I'll make it to 27 because I'm too scared of my wife to ever cross her. I love her. She's rooting for me, and I'm delighted that she was willing to step up with me today to do a matching hour here, which we've never done before. So thank you, guys. 888-750-2772. We will be right back.
4: 151 Trustdale.com Traffic Center. Crash cleared in Sandy Springs. All lanes open. 285 westbound. The Outer Loop, New Northside Drive, Powers Ferry, exit 22. Still slow go of it toward Midtown and downtown on 400 south from Lenox Road. 85 from North Druid Hills. Those delays will stay with you past Atlantic Station. Crash working on I-20 eastbound out toward east of Conyers near Almond Road. Couple of lanes blocked there. You can use Old Covington Highway. 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
2: Welcome back. It's Eric Erickson here. So I bought a new car, and as a result, Clark Howard wouldn't do radio with me. So I'm joined by Scott Slade instead. I didn't go to Goodwill to get the car.
3: Oh, that's hilarious. You're looking svelte. What are you doing?
2: I tried the whole shot thing, and all it did was make me nauseous. I had to start eating lots of protein, which is like all I do is eat chicken.
3: Well, you'll save the buffets nationwide.
2: That is true,
3: they're
2: yes.
3: They're closing down right and left.
2: Well, in the last couple of weeks, I just decided to go to Taco Bell and try the lettuce. So.
3: Oh, gosh. That's awful.
2: Bootleg Ozempic, yes.
3: Oh, gosh. Can we get this view for our studios
2: in
3: Midtown
2: Atlanta?
3: Yeah, no kidding. I mean, this is... What a gorgeous, wonderful facility for these wonderful kids and their caregivers and families. It's just amazing.
2: It really is. 26 years of this.
3: Yeah.
2: As long as I've been married, we've been doing the Carathon.
3: Yeah.
2: So I also, very smart of you to start it in the year 2000 so we can just always look at the calendar and figure out what year it was. I'm sure that was in the planning.
3: And I have to do that every time. Okay, 26 annuals. Does that mean we've done it for 26 years or is this just number 26?
2: So yeah.
3: Right, yeah, exactly.
2: Nice. So yeah, I guess you want to throw to the call center?
3: Is it time to do that?
2: Yep.
3: I just saw Christina Edwards in the hallway. Now she's headed into the call center. Christina, how about check it in and give us a special opportunity with donors?
4: Absolutely. So if you want to talk up a storm with me, you can. In fact, it's with myself as well as Chief Meteorologist Brad Nitz from Channel 2 Action News. It's $150, 150, gives you and a friend an opportunity to literally nerd out. Talk about all the nerdy things that you ever want to learn about the weather with us. When I say we can talk up a storm, I mean for hours. So
3: well, nobody talks
4: ahead.
3: About the weather, right? No, nobody
4: right?
3: talks about the weather.
4: Nobody talks about the weather. Nobody.
2: Everybody
4: but
2: it's like religion and politics. You don't
4: exactly.
2: talk about the weather either.
4: You cannot talk about the weather around me or else I will talk your ear off. You'll be like, I really regretted that decision. 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And that is where you can find our Talking Up a Storm incentive. Again, it's with myself as well as Chief Meteorologist Brad Nitz over at Channel 2 Action News. Your forecast for today, hot, muggy, with a high of 92. Your current total is $395,420. So we are doing great.
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3: Wow.
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9: At 2 o'clock, I'm Bill Caiaccio with our top local story. Some positive news just ahead of the new school year in in Georgia, chronic absenteeism falls to a new post-pandemic low across the state, and the Department of Education is looking for ways to keep that trend going.
10: Students marked absent for 10% or more of school days dropped to 17.7%. Deputy Superintendent for Whole Child Supporters Justin Hill says the data can help pinpoint why there are still high levels in certain districts, like looking at a student's experience.
11: That's proven to be the most cost-effective, and that is improving how students are connected and engaged academically, behaviorally.
10: Personal phone calls and visits are drastically better than robocalls to reach out to families. Like anyone, good food in cafeterias is also a motivator to keep kids in school. Mary Ryan Howarth, 95.5 WSB.
9: 88 degrees in Atlanta. When do the rain chances really ramp up? Meteorologist Christina Edwards has Atlanta's most accurate and dependable forecast coming up. A Gwinnett County man fights to get back home after his murder conviction in a shaken baby case is thrown out 23 years after he went to prison.
12: New medical and scientific evidence combined to win Danielle Smith a new trial in Gwinnett County. His fiancée, Tasha Pyatt, tells me how she gave him the news when he called her from the Metro Reentry Facility in Atlanta.
13: He said, "What happened?" And I said, "We got the new trial. The judge granted you the new trial." He was like, "No way." I said, "Yes way, babe, yes." And it was like dead silence on the phone. And I'm like, "Are you okay?" And he was like, "When do I get out of here?"
12: Smith's lawyers filed a motion asking for a bail hearing within 10 days. Veronica Waters, 95.5 WSB.
9: Stocks nosedive today amid new worries about the fighting in the Middle East. The U.S. launches a 12th straight day of attacks on Iran, but the Iranians are fighting back and sending oil prices soaring again. Correspondent Martha Raddatz reports with ship traffic stalled in the Strait of Hormuz, there are now concerns about another alternate route.
14: Iranian-backed militants in Yemen taking aim at two Saudi oil tankers in the Red Sea in an attempt to block international shipping, choking another key waterway that could have ripple effects for the world economy.
9: Not good news for would-be home buyers. Freddie Mac says the average rate on a 30-year mortgage is at the highest level in nearly 12 months, rising to 6.58%. A new jobs report not as rosy for the Metro Atlanta employment picture. The metro area unemployment rate rose 0.3% last month to 3.5%.

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7: It is 2:05 and time now for live team coverage of traffic and weather. In the 24-hour traffic center, here is Alex Williams.
8: Hey, good afternoon, Bill. Already watching quite the push into Midtown and downtown this Thursday afternoon. 85 south hitting the brakes at Georgia 400. 400 south of Lenox Road. All that volume is going to stay with you down into Midtown. Crash still working out on the East Freeway, 20 eastbound past Salem Road. At least the right lane block there. That's what's stacking up the ride through Conyers. And the west side perimeter, 285 southbound. I'm watching brake lights from South Cobb Drive down to I-20 exit 10. From the Trustdale.com Traffic Center, Triple Team Traffic, 95.5 WSB.
4: I'm WSB meteorologist Christina Edwards. Mostly cloudy skies today with scattered rain showers and thunderstorms later on this afternoon into the evening hours. Today's high is 90, lows tonight in the mid-70s. Scattered rain showers and thunderstorms for tomorrow and Saturday with highs in the mid-80s.
7: And as we check storm tracker radar right now, the shower activity very spotty at across metro Atlanta. It is 86 in Riverdale, 87 in Tucker, and 89 in Cartersville. 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
16: It is raining over Moores Mill Road and Collier Road at 75, and I can tell you that's true because I'm looking out the window from the 16th floor of Children's Healthcare of Atlanta and can see the rain. It's right there, nowhere else, at least from this window. What a heck of a view we mentioned. Joined here, by the way, with Scott Slade now.
17: Great to be with you.
16: How are you? It's always good to see you in person. Yeah, I never get to.
17: 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I really am. Yeah,
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0: And they are so honored to be part of the Carathon for the fourth year in a row. 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That's great.
1: So every time I'm with you, this is the problem. I get a little bit self-conscious. It's like, gosh, I wish I had a radio voice.
0: I wish I had a talk show host mind.
1: Ah, you know, I went to law school. I just learned how to lie. So now, joining us, we have a guest, Kristen Crespo.
2: Yes.
1: How are you?
2: I'm good. How are you?
1: I am great. Okay, so now let's see. You went through CHOA and became an intern and
2: yes.
1: Okay.
2: So I was originally, I guess, my connection to Children's and to Aflac started a little bit farther back. I was originally a patient at the Aflac Cancer and Blood Disorder Center back in 2017, and then that was when I first learned about Children's and Aflac and everything that. And also learned about cancer and what it's like to have cancer, live with cancer, and fight to survive cancer. And then I was diagnosed with stage 4 kidney cancer that spread to my lungs and my lymph nodes. And I went through various rounds of chemo and radiation throughout those years and different surgeries and things like that. And I was really went through a really tough time in that during that process, but what continued to lift me up was the people around me, and this amazing group of people who work at the Aflac Cancer and Blood Disorder Center really helped me throughout my journey and helped me fight, and it's 100% why I'm here right now. And so then I then went into remission a couple years later, and then went to college and got my degree and everything. And then when I was deciding kind of what I wanted to do with the rest of my life, I decided to come back to Children's. And then I became an intern in the foundation, giving back to the same organization that helped save my life. And now I am a full-time employee on the Aflac team in the foundation.
1: So how old were you when you were diagnosed?
2: 14.
1: 14.
2: Yes.
1: Did going through that shape what you then wanted to do?
2: 100%.
1: Wow.
2: Yeah, I really, your entire life changes. There's this one quote that I really, really resonate with all the time, and it's that there's life before cancer, and there's like life during cancer, but there's no life after cancer. Cancer is going to be a part of your life forever. There is, even if you go through remission, even if you are done, it has changed the way you operate, and there's no there's no reset back to what things were before. You are going to be different, and different in good ways, and then also different in difficult ways. But so with that, that really shaped who I became as a person and now helped me get to where I am today.
0: I'm curious about something. You know, what did you learn during that experience that you apply to your work now? Along the way, you must have said, look, if I get out of this and I can do what I want to do with my life now, I'm going to remember this and I'm going to do fill in the blank.
2: Fill in the blank, exactly. Well, I will say how I am now is a little bit different than how I was when I was going through treatment. Everyone processes things different ways. And I really shut a lot out, and I tried to distract myself and kind of separate. I felt like I was living kind of a double life because I was trying to go through chemos and everything like that while still trying to, I started high school bald and I didn't want anyone to know, and I tried to keep it all super hidden, and I didn't want to attract the attention. I didn't want to do any of that. It was a very hard place for me, and I felt like there was a whole divide, and I was trying to navigate that while still trying to go to school. I still tried to play volleyball and things like that, and keep my normalcy, and I think I was a little bit delusional in the fact that that normalcy is not, there is no normal. And then, but I was very quiet and I didn't want to do that. But actually, and I didn't want to share my story, but actually being here and with all this work that I am now a part of, seeing all these other families and all these other people and all these donors and seeing the community that everyone rallies around these families, helps me now realize I was never alone in that situation and I never have to be. So I want to continue to spread that love and spread that joy to other patients and families and let them know that they are never alone.
1: So your relationship almost 10 years now from diagnosis to now doing this.
2: Yeah.
1: Can you, because you've seen it, talk about the evolution of, yeah, of children's.
2: It's really crazy. I mean, the biggest thing for me is coming back and seeing this big, beautiful hospital.
1: Isn't
2: and
1: it great?
2: The Aflac Center. Like I'm now seeing, it's weird to say that I'm a little bit jealous that I didn't get to be treated in this cool center and stuff like that.
0: Were you at the old Eggleston campus?
2: I went back and forth between Eggleston and Scottish Rite. Okay. I did all my outpatient treatments at Scottish Rite and then all my surgeries were at Eggleston. Okay. Scottish Rite was just down the road from my house, so we did a lot there. But it is really amazing to see for me just how much has changed and how much more support is given, because I saw what it was when I was going through treatment, and now to see how much it changed and how much, like, there is more awareness now about this. I mean, we still have a long ways to go, but like things like this really help to like spread that awareness, and we see the actual change. And the kids who are walking around here are living, breathing proof of that. And this carathon is living, breathing proof of that we are constantly fighting to grow and help all the kids that need it. And it's so important. And seeing the facility, just seeing us, like all of the different things that these kids have access to, that like I'm looking back and I'm like, wow, like I didn't know that I needed something like that. And then now for it to be there and or for it to grow into something even more is really inspiring.
1: So, you know, you are the foundation program coordinator. So mm-hmm. What does that mean? What do you do?
2: I do a little bit of everything. I work a lot with different donors and also with our patients. And so I get to see kind of both sides of everything and bring that connection back. And I feel like I think it's the perfect thing for me because I get to use my story for good and I can help people, donors and groups and everyone, like see the real connection and see the living proof. Like I'm perfect to show you how exactly, from a patient perspective and from a donor perspective and employee perspective, how much is needed and how much money is needed and where it goes and how big of an impact it makes.
0: Yeah, I think maybe not everyone understands that the main role of a foundation, correct me if I'm wrong, is to make sure things get paid for.
2: Yes.
0: Right?
2: Yes, exactly. So it's very, it's been all of the things that I've been able to do, like this is the best job in the world. Like I genuinely, everything that I've been able to do, I am constantly learning more and seeing new things that I never got to see before. And I have loved every second of it. And all of the people that I'm getting to meet have been just brightened my life so much and taught me so much. And I want to keep continuing doing this forever.
0: That's awesome. Should we get the phone number?
1: Yeah.
2: Oh, yeah. So please call so I can keep doing this forever.
0: There you go.
2: 888-750-2772. Please call by Job Security.
1: So
0: 888-750-2772. Sorry, I'll give it twice.
1: No. It can be abstract, I think, sometimes. Say your donation goes to fight childhood cancer, goes mm-hmm. to fund research. But
2: yes,
1: you having gone through the program and now in your job, you really can to the donors, like point them to this is what your money goes towards. So
2: 100%. And I can even talk about like how the donations of the past helped me. It supports the Carathon donations support things like research, our fellowship program, and our child life and music therapy and all of our family support individuals and programs. And like those were huge because when you're going through a treatment and on top of that, you're a kid going through puberty and you're trying to fit in at high school. And now on top of that, you don't know how long, if you're going to graduate high school, you don't know what your next step is. And you're doing all of that, providing like ways to really cope was really helpful. So child life was a huge support for me, like helping me navigate that. I came in like my diagnosis was out of the blue. I didn't have any prior symptoms when I was going through it. I went in because one day for a scan, because at a random pediatric physical appointment, so for me to play volleyball in high school, my doctor noticed a little bump on my stomach and we thought it was a hernia. So I went in for just a regular scan at Children's for to get that looked at, and then turns out it wasn't a hernia, it was just a really large tumor on my kidney. And so other than that, there were no symptoms. So my life completely changed, and it was shocking, and it's really hard to deal with that. Because one minute you're completely fine, you're thinking, I'm like, oh, I got to prep for volleyball tryouts and things like that. I'm about to join high school and things like that. But then all of a sudden now it's completely shifted. And it's really like child life was really, really important to me. And also the arts and medicine program too. Like I remember when I had my first hospital stay, when we were like trying to figure out, oh, what is it that's going on? And I was in the hospital for about a week or so. How I passed the time was they had these paint by numbers kits that were donated, and I did probably like four of them, and they're still hanging up in my house right now. they're not the best artwork, but they're still hanging up in my house. And because those means things like that mean so much, like they really helped me be like get through that moment and get through all that uncertainty.
1: All right, Kristen, we are going to take a step out. Stay with us. I got more questions to ask because we need to talk about the music therapy because I'm fascinated by that. Folks, we'll be right back. And don't forget, you can donate 888-750-2772. 100% of your donation goes to fighting cancer.
3: 220 Trustdale.com Traffic Center. Watching the ride on 85 southbound out of DeKalb and Gwinnett County through Norcross. It's slowing. Jimmy Carter Boulevard down to I-285. I don't see any trouble spots. Looks like it's just a slow transition from 85 south to 285 south. West side perimeter jammed up both ways. 285 southbound from South Cobb Drive. Northbound from Cascade Road up to that work zone at I-20. Crash still working in DeKalb County. Shutting down Panola Road at Covington Highway. 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
14: Thank you very much.
1: Welcome back. It's Eric Erickson here. Scott Slade joining me at the Children's Healthcare of Atlanta, 16th floor. Beautiful view out the window. We've got Kristen here who works with Children's Healthcare of Atlanta and the foundation. So you were just saying before we came back in, what the call center and
15: yes.
1: You've got a connection.
15: So I actually, one of my primary roles during this weekend is helping run the call center. So if you call right now, I'll be in there helping get those calls and helping get that started. So please call.
1: So now I have been doing this for, I think, a decade now. What goes into the call center?
15: A lot of really amazing volunteers who donate their time to answer answer the phones and put in the donations. A lot of technical stuff with the phones and the website and things like that. And a lot of really, really generous people calling in and donating. And I really love, every time I hear the phone ring, I get so excited in there. It is so great. And it's actually so much fun to be in there and where all the magic happens and seeing all the phones ring. Really just, it's like music to my ears.
1: That's great. See, I couldn't work the call screening because I would have to talk to people and I don't like people. But I like people calling and donating.
15: Yes, exactly.
1: Yes.
0: The attitude of people when they call in, they must be, to be honest, thrilled.
15: Oh, yes.
0: To be 100%. Able to jump into this cause.
15: Oh, 100%. Everybody is so amazing. You guys have loyal listeners, first of all, and we get a lot of people who donate year after year, and they're calling in, and they're like, hey, and they call in to get some incentives, and then they call in, and just really, it's so nice how grateful people are for what we do. Like, we're saying thank you to them for donating, and they're like, no, thank you for what you do. Mm. Everyone is so kind and amazing. It's just a beautiful, positive space to be in.
1: That's great. It really is. You talk about the listeners and the number of people I encounter who say they donate.
15: Yeah.
1: And it's they wait for this year. And, you know, you don't ever have to wait. You can give, but we do love it when people give during the Carathon.
15: Oh, yeah. Yes. It's amazing. And it's so much fun for me to get to be here. I mean, I'll be here all weekend, late at night tonight, till way early in the morning tomorrow. Like, and it's honestly the best time of the year for me. So I'm so excited. I was here last year, and I'm glad to be back again.
1: Yeah, just the generosity of people, particularly at a time like this. I mean, gas prices are high, groceries are high, people are struggling to make ends meet, and yet they're also like willing to sacrifice some to help fight cancer. And that's just what a great group of people in this area and around the nation who listen and they're willing to step up and help.
15: Yeah. It's honestly just like the beauty of humanity to seeing people being so generous, because like when you're faced with a diagnosis, it doesn't matter if you're ready for it or not. Cancer doesn't care how old you are, how financially stable you are, how secure you are, who you have in your corner. Cancer doesn't care.
1: Right.
15: Diseases don't care. It's
1: yeah, it's they it doesn't matter what money you have, what your religion is, or what your political party, it's disease strikes.
0: Yes. And for your perch of the foundation, it's got to be so rewarding to see how frugal and how smart they are with the money. It just has to be. I mean,
15: they're I will say everything that we do with our donate, like it, I love seeing, because everything goes to a need that we see, and it's so great to see those needs get fulfilled, because there's always something. And I work with the people directly who are like, hey, we actually have a need for this. And I'm like, I wouldn't even know. Things like, we need to buy sound machines to help kids when they're in the hospital sleeping so they don't hear the beeping of their monitors.
0: Oh, interesting.
15: And things like that. So like, you wouldn't even think of that. So we need things for things like that. Large scale, we need to buy a new blood pressure cuff for tiny kids and things like that. So you never know, but there's always a need, and the team over here is amazing at helping fill those needs.
0: Mm-hmm. And everything is scaled to the little guys,
15: yes.
0: Right? To the kids.
15: Well, yes. Well,
0: from the stars and the ceilings to the blood pressure cuffs you're talking about.
15: Well, we do treat up to from young kids up to 25. So we have adult stuff too, which is really great. And I'm honestly it's super cool to be able to, like, that Aflac does that, because there are certain pediatric cancers that they're not adult cancers at all. And so I have experienced myself going to an adult primary care and they don't know what to do. They're like, we've never seen anything to do with your disease before. Adult oncologists don't know how to help me. Mm-hmm. And it's very frustrating. So Aflac being able to do that is so important. And it makes me so happy.
0: Our listeners are helping make a big difference.
15: Oh, yes, they are.
0: They really are. So call and donate. You know, any amount, $1, $5, yes. $100. We have a $30,000 match that's underway right now from the great folks at Expanded Technology. So double your donation
1: now. Double your donation.
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20: At 2:30, I'm Bill Caiaccio with our top story. Stocks are taking a beating on Wall Street today, and it's mainly due to the escalating conflict in the Middle East. It's leading to a sharp increase in oil prices. With a new school year about to start, a new report shows chronic absenteeism is down in Georgia. The State Department of Education says the number of students repeatedly absent is now at a post-pandemic low. Deputy Superintendent Justin Hill describes one approach they like to use.
21: Addressing the motivation of parents and students, convincing them that it's important to be at school. I'd call that politely nudging.
20: He says after a steady decline over the past 5 years, Georgia is now below the national average for chronic absenteeism. A supervisor in the Conyers Police Department's real-time crime center is accused of misusing a license plate reader system. The GBI says 30-year-old Paige Forty accessed the Flock system more than 30 times between April and July of this year for non-law enforcement purposes. Police say she was tracking her domestic partner's vehicle. This is the latest arrest of someone in law enforcement in Metro Atlanta accused of misusing the Flock safety system. The rescheduled White House Correspondents' Dinner is now set for tomorrow in the nation's capital. White House Press Secretary Karoline Leavitt says it promises to be a very entertaining and memorable evening.
22: Tomorrow night, the president will attend the White House Correspondents Association Dinner Round 2, celebrating free speech and the First Amendment alongside all of you, members of the media.
20: Leavitt says President Trump looks forward to finishing what he started after an assassination attempt at the original event in April. It is now 2:32, and up next, live team coverage of traffic and weather.
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20: 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Time now for live team coverage of traffic and weather. In the 24-hour traffic center, here is Alex Williams.
17: Hey, Bill. Just had all lanes blocked and reopened. East side perimeter in DeKalb, 285 southbound, Memorial Drive, exit 41. So delays are starting to improve there. Still pretty bunched up, 85 south out of Norcross into DeKalb. Brake lights start before Jimmy Carter Boulevard, passing Pleasant Dale Road. And on the downtown ride, I'm watching the brake lights continue to fill in for the afternoon commute from the 85-400 merge, 75 from Northside Drive. It's going to continue to get slower down to I-20. Northbound starting to get heavy as well from Highway 166 up to Freedom Parkway. From the Trustdale.com Traffic Center, Triple Team Traffic, 95.5 WSB.
18: This is WSB meteorologist Christina Edwards. Partly to mostly cloudy skies today with scattered rain showers and thunderstorms later this afternoon. Daytime high 90, lows tonight in the mid-70s. Rain showers and thunderstorms continue for tomorrow and Saturday with highs in the mid-80s.
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1: Yes, please. Every dollar does count. Now, joining us as well, Dr. Zimitri Sill, you with the psychology department here. Thank you for joining us.
3: Thank you so much for having me. I'm very excited to join you guys today.
1: So you were saying off here, you've been here for 13 years now.
3: That's right. 13 years.
1: So give us an overview of your department with child psychology.
3: Yes, absolutely. So within the Aflac Cancer and Blood Disorder Center, we have a fabulous team of psychologists and neuropsychologists. So there's 15 of us total, and we have been able to expand since I've been here over the past 13 years, but really supporting our children and teenagers and families and being able to manage and cope with their illness. You know, having a serious illness can be devastating in a lot of different ways and affect so many areas of the family's life, whether it's the day-to-day, going to school, how they're feeling, having to take medicines, the side effects that has, the disruptions with sleep. So our team of psychologists and neuropsychologists really help make sure that we are not only providing the best medical care for our families, but really thinking about the whole person and the families as a whole to help support them through this hard journey.
1: So I heard you saying earlier that we've got a hard stop because you have a patient. So you're not just in charge of practice, you're actively practicing.
3: Yes, absolutely. Yes. So I direct our psychology section, and I also continue to work with our children and teens and their families. We have a lot of different kinds of ways in which we support families. So we see them, you know, when they come to their medical visits, we see them if they have any concerns that come up with, you know, how they're dealing with their treatment or with their diagnosis. We also see them if they end up in the hospital for some of their care. We provide more kind of ongoing care through psychotherapy services. So if there's something challenging related to kind of managing pain over time or learning how to swallow pills or figuring out how to handle all of the, you know, changes in their schedule, how can they sleep well with all the changes that are happening and what they're experiencing, we can really give them some hands-on tools and strategies to be able to figure out how to handle all of that better. And then our neuropsychologists do a wonderful job of really being able to help figure out, you know, how are the treatments that they're receiving maybe, you know, changing how our kids might learn or might how it might be affecting their school performance, and really being able to understand kind of what their strengths and weaknesses are and how can we better support them in school when they might be missing some school due to having to come and get care.
2: With all the amazing, miraculous even things that happened here, I would imagine that this whole process could be daunting. Especially for a child and their family who are dealing with something they never thought they'd have to deal with. And I would think, I don't want to put words in your mouth, but this whole process would start with mitigating fear. How do you start that?
3: Yeah, you know, fear is definitely something that we can experience when new and uncertain things, you know, are in our path. And I think one of the things that we've learned, one, there's a lot of, you know, research and evidence to support how we can help support families be able to manage that. A lot of it is, you know, being able to understand what it is that we know and what are the things that we are nervous and scared about. And then how do we work through those things, you know? So sometimes it is being afraid of, you know, having to get an injection or, you know, getting poked by a needle. Those can be very scary things when that's not something that's part of your everyday experience. But there's a lot of fantastic strategies that we know exist out there that can help support kids learn how to be able to do that better. And we collaborate a lot, you know, with our child life specialists, you know, with our music therapists, a lot of people from our family support services, and it ends up being a really a big team effort with nursing and physicians and psychologists to really be able to help them be able to get through some of those tougher times.
1: So one of the things I'm always interested in when I deal with families and we interview them is the siblings, and how do you talk to parents about balancing, because they have a child with cancer, so that child needs so much attention. How do you balance the family dynamic?
3: Yeah, well, I mean, it was such a great question, and it's definitely not easy, right? You know, even though it maybe the child is affected with cancer or a blood disorder, what we know, right, is that's really affecting everybody in the family, and it really does require, you know, what we suggest is maintaining as much openness and honesty as possible, without, you know, instilling more fear and uncertainty, right? But I think the more that we withhold from other family members, you know, siblings, they all kids are smart in general, right? They pick up on things whether we say it to them or not, right? And they hear everything whether we think they're listening or not. And so when we don't give them the information, they make assumptions, right? And they might think the worst. And so sometimes, you know, as hard as it might be, or as much as, you know, parents might want to protect their other children from information, sometimes that can be harmful, sometimes, especially if, you know, they're going to make up other things that might be even worse, you know, and then they feel like they maybe can't talk with their family members about it. So I think maintaining some good open communication around it, and then continuing to keep as much of the everyday life as predictable as possible, you know, like keeping that routine can be really helpful, because we know that kids are always thriving off of predictability.
1: Well, you know, you mentioned that, and so my wife has cancer, and when our kids were little, because it's genetic, we being overly protective of how we talk about them, boy, you're right, they wanted to fill in the blanks and catastrophizing what could happen, and it really switched how we had to parent in the situation to just really transparent.
3: And
1: also trying to balance the times where their mom's not feeling well, and how do we make them like not feel like it's them or a disruption of their life. And it's just the targeting of, you have a patient who's here, but also that patient has cascading effects to people who aren't really your patient, but they are, kind of.
3: Yes. Well, and I think it kind of boils down to, how do we help families center on what are the things that are important to them? What are the values that they want to continue moving forward with? And that this is a disruption to everything that has been going on, but how do we center on what are these things that we want to try to maintain, the things that are really important, right? Whether that's, you know, family dinner, or whether it's, you know, having an activity that you're doing every day, like being able to, you know, try to maintain some normalcy within so much that doesn't feel normal.
2: We're speaking with Dr. Sumitri Sales. 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And there is a matching hour on the way right now, so you can help this terrific and unbelievably effective work continue at 888-750-2772. 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Every dollar makes a difference. No donation is too small or too large. One of the things that really impressed me, you're talking about the process here, especially the information part of it to help mitigate fear, is what the child life specialist showed me once, that near the beginning days of the Carathon, Eric, when they showed us these therapy dolls that they could take into the examination room and said, okay, here's what we're going to do, and here's where it might pinch a little bit, and this kind of thing. And that may seem to make all the difference in the world.
3: Absolutely. I think a really great example of how the more information that we can share and prepare, it kind of takes away some of the mystery, right? And so much fear is driven by the unknown. So the more that we know, right, then it doesn't feel as mysterious. And so it can help them prepare. And then they know, right, like, okay, when this happens, like, I can take these deep breaths, or I can watch this video to be able to distract myself, and they can make a plan, right? It's hard to make a plan when you don't know what to expect.
2: you guys save their quality of life along with their physical lives.
3: Absolutely.
2: I mean, this is something that's always impressed me about this place from the beginning, Eric.
1: Yeah, it is. And before we let you go, because I know you've got a patient coming, you've been here for 13 years. Can you just tell the people who are thinking of donating how you've seen their donations just cause the progress and the evolution of what you do here?
3: Yes, thank you so much for bringing that up. You know, so much of our psychology program is actually funded by donations and by philanthropy. You know, we're still unfortunately in a place where a lot of the psychology services aren't fully supported by insurance companies. And so, you know, we really rely on donations to be able to help support carrying forward all of the work that we're doing, not just in the clinical care that we're providing with our families, but also a lot of the research that we do. You know, our psychologists also bring in a lot of research to be able to help promote, you know, pain management and self-care and being able to promote quality of life among all of our children and families who have cancer and blood disorders. And so it also supports a lot of our research efforts as well.
1: And every dollar, as you say, counts. And right now, you can double your dollars at 888-750-2772 or go online at wsbradio.com. You can see all the incentives as well. Dr. Schill, thank you so much for spending time with us. That was not just helpful, but informative. And I could spend a lot more time talking to you, particularly about just the family dynamic, because it comes up every year watching parents like one is here, one's at home with the other kid, and just how do you balance that dynamic? And you don't have to think about it until you see something like this.
3: Absolutely. We could spend all day talking about it.
1: Yeah, we really could. We really could. Thank you so much.
3: Thank you.
1: Folks, call now. We've got people in the call center. They are taking your calls. We're taking your money to help fight cancer. Every dollar you give actually goes to the fight. We will be back.
4: 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Checking the ride on the west side perimeter. It's still pretty rough. 285 north and southbound, trying to get into that work zone at I-20. Your southbound delays start at South Cobb Drive. Northbound slowing right around Cascade Road. If you're traveling into the downtown area, I'm already looking at about 17 minutes starting southbound from the 85-400 merge just to make your way down to Freedom Parkway and the I-20 interchange. Northbound packing in at Langford Parkway. And 85 southbound, still rough out of Norcross into DeKalb from before Jimmy Carter Boulevard passing Pleasantdale Road. 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Alex Williams, Triple Team Traffic, 95.5 WSB.
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2: You know, it's funny, the relationships you make. The couple that was here with their son, Riker, he listens to me on his bush hog up in Jasper, and their son came to Choa and got to know them, and they've come to several events. They're coming to Bourbon and Butts, and you just meet some of the coolest people.
3: Yeah, yeah. And the great thing about radio is they feel like they know you because they do know you. They have a chance to really get to know you over a period of time instead of that bigger aesthetic distance. Here I am getting all technical. Aesthetic distance that you would have on television maybe or in film.
2: It's radio true. So personal. You know, I've learned over time that your emotion is carried through your voice, which makes it so much more intimate than just seeing somebody on TV and seeing these families come in year after year and kids growing up, too.
3: Yeah. Yeah.
2: It's something. I guess we should jump over to the call center. Who do we have in the call center? Christina Edwards is in the call center.
4: Hey, hey, hey, how y'all doing? And by the way, we had a flurry of phone calls about 10 minutes ago. Now the calls have dropped. So if you can, please give us a call at 888-750-2772. And of course, if you prefer to go digital, you can. 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But quite frankly, a lot of the callers, the call center recipients here are saying that they love talking to you. So go ahead and give us a call here. Now, I know you want an update. So live in the Jim Ellis Automotive Group call center, as of this hour, we have $395,420. So we need to keep those calls coming. We will continue to work on making sure that we are getting those calls coming to the call centers, that the phones are ringing off the hook here. So really, really, really, really want to hear the noises.
3: Well, we got this big match too, Christina, that we need to use up, that $30,000 match.
4: And
3: perhaps that number might even get bigger in the next couple of minutes. Is that right, Sarah? Yep, it is. She's working on it right now. So a little bit of tension
2: math,
3: history
2: yes.
3: here. Yeah, real time math. Yeah, we'll hopefully get back to it. Christina,
4: yes.
3: Did I interrupt you? You okay?
4: No, that's okay. I'm going to be here, and we're going to continue to have a lot of fun here in the call center. But honestly, Scott, and honestly, Eric, the only way we can have fun is when people are calling us. So please, please keep the phones ringing, 888-750-2772. And of course, if you prefer to be online, wsbradio.com.
3: And these are volunteers in our call center. And
4: they are all volunteers.
3: Mm-hmm. Well, you've done it since
2: okay,
3: the year 2000.
2: So, Christina, I'm sorry, but I got to ask you, because I keep commenting on this. I bet you, being the weather nerd that you are, love being able to look out from the 16th floor and see all the clouds out there.
4: Oh, I am loving it up here, and I echo what you guys have
2: incredible.
4: To say. I'm like, for the love, can we have my weather studio with all these windows out here?
2: Yes, please.
4: But hey, I have a joke for you, though. Why do you not give a meteorologist an office with windows? Because
2: okay,
4: they wouldn't get any work done. We'd be so distracted the entire time.
3: Okay, what kind of clouds are these outside the window?
4: We have alto cumulus, and I did notice on the radar we have a few rain showers starting to pop up. So those rain clouds are nimbostratus. A few cumulonimbus are starting to build as well.
2: That's
4: listen, if you want to talk about the storm with me, you can.
2: Yes.
3: You know, I can ask her anything.
2: We've gone from neuroblastomas to cumulonimbus clouds,
3: right.
2: And the language we're all learning today. Thank you, Latin and Greek.
4: But seriously,
2: oh,
4: that's
2: the
4: why
2: Romans and the Greeks are having their moment.
4: That's why we have an incentive called Talking Up a Storm, where you can talk up a storm with me, as well as Chief Meteorologist Brad Nitz at Channel 2 Action News. We literally talk about weather here in the Atlanta area for hours. So if you want to learn more about cumulonimbus, you can. Oh, breaking news from the call center, again, live from the Jim Ellis Automotive Group call center, brand new number for you.
3: I thought
4: here
3: so.
4: We go. $454,888.
3: 554-888.
2: That's great. And speaking of 888, if you call 888-750-2772, you can keep that number growing.
3: Yeah, get that done, because we've got this $30,000 match still on the table from the great folks at Expanded Technologies in Marietta. 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
2: It's been great hanging out with you.
3: 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So it's great seeing you.
2: You too.
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4: At 3 o'clock, I'm Bill Caiaccio with our top local story. After his murder conviction is thrown out and the death of his baby son, a Gwinnett County man who's been in prison for 23 years looks forward to going home.
5: I'm like, oh my God, I just started running through my house.
6: 2 days after her fiancé won his motion for a new trial, Tasha Pyatt is settling into the realization Danielle Smith could soon be out. Smith told her he almost fainted when she gave him the good news.
5: He was like, I got off the phone with you and I started telling the guys in here and I just was hyperventilating and I started crying and then the guys started crying.
6: Pyatt is hopeful a Gwinnett County judge quickly grants bail as they await their September court date.
5: I'm just ready for him to walk through that door and finally be at peace.
6: Veronica Waters, 95.5 WSB.
4: 89 degrees in Atlanta, and flooding is a possibility as storms ramp up.
7: A flood watch remains in effect through tomorrow evening as heavy rain and thunderstorms will make their way into metro Atlanta and North Georgia, mainly tomorrow afternoon through the evening hours.
4: Right now, spotty rain showers around metro Atlanta. Meteorologist Christina Edwards has Atlanta's most accurate and dependable forecast coming up. Ahead of a new school year, the Georgia Department of Education says chronic absenteeism is at a post-pandemic low. Now the state looks to keep the momentum going.
8: The Georgia DOE has been collecting data and surveys to see what is working to have the rate of chronic absenteeism drop to 17.7%. Deputy Superintendent for Whole Child Supporters Justin Hill says schools with high levels of absences can find root causes through the numbers.
9: To look at regional displays of data, all the subgroups, looking at attendance teams, excused absences versus unexcused absences.
8: He says when students can make friends, have fun, and see how school benefits their future, they are more motivated to show up every day. Mary Ryan Howarth, 95.5 WSB.
4: One person faces charges after accidentally shooting another on board a MARTA bus in Sandy Springs. It happened at the intersection of Roswell and Glen Ridge Roads. MARTA police say the victim was shot in the leg and the suspect shot in the arm. The suspect fled the scene toward Glen Ridge Road and was later arrested at the Church of Scientology. Both are now being treated in the hospital. The suspect will be booked to the Fulton County Jail after being released. Stocks are sinking today over concerns about an expanding Middle East conflict. Ship traffic is all but stalled in the Strait of Hormuz, and Iranian-backed Houthis say they struck two Saudi oil ships in the Red Sea. Reporter Karen Travers has President Trump's reaction.
10: This could be a potential significant escalation or another move in all of this conflict in the region. The president says that the United States is going to inflict, quote, major military punishment on both Iran and the Houthis if this were to happen again, saying he will hold Iran responsible because the Houthis are a proxy surrogate group of Iran.
4: Happening now, Microsoft is experiencing widespread outages. The problem is impacting Microsoft 365, Teams, and Outlook, but users are also reporting problems with other Microsoft services, including AI Copilot and Xbox. The company says it's actively working to fix the problem. This just in, Tropical Storm Bertha makes a second landfall near the Texas-Louisiana state line. The storm has sustained winds of 45 miles.

0: be on the brakes on that damp pavement from South Atlanta Road down to I-20. 85 northbound out of the cabin in Gwinnett County. I'm starting to see volume there. You're on and off the brakes the whole way from 285 up to Pleasant Hill Road in Duluth. 75 southbound, a little crowded up through Kennesaw from Wade Green Road as you head down to the 575 merge. And I-20 east and westbound into Cab County, tapping the brakes through the work zone between Wesley Chapel and Panola Road. From the Trustdale.com Traffic Center, Triple Team Traffic, 95.5 WSB.
1: I'm WSB meteorologist Christina Edwards. Mostly cloudy skies today with scattered rain showers and thunderstorms later on this afternoon into the evening hours. Today's high is 90, lows tonight in the mid-70s. Scattered rain showers and thunderstorms for tomorrow and Saturday with highs in the mid-80s.
2: A few rain showers now on Storm Tracker radar. A little bit of rain in the Lawrenceville area. Also Cobb County seeing some rain as well. 84 in Brookhaven, 88 in Kennesaw, 90 in Stockbridge. More news at 3:30. 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
5: Thanks for listening to the 2026 WSB Carathon benefiting the Aflac Cancer and Blood Disorder Center at Children's Healthcare of Atlanta. This is Scott Slade, so proud to be with you here for our 26th annual broadcast, telling stories of miraculous things that are happening here behind these walls. The fact that we have a cancer center and a blood disorder center that is unmatched in the Southeast. In fact, in many ways, it's ranked number one in the nation. And there's a reason that happens. That's you making these donations over these last 26 years. And that's not going to change today, folks. We are here to ask for your money. We are here to ask for your attention. And we are here to let you know that we've got a real point of pride right here in the Southeast, here in Atlanta, at Children's Healthcare of Atlanta. And I'm also proud to be able to mix with some of my colleagues that I usually just have to listen to while I'm riding around in the truck.
6: That's right. Now you don't have to worry about maybe getting in a traffic accident or getting a ticket or something along those lines, because you're right here with us.
5: And I am, Eric Von Hessler. It is great to see you. This is one of the few things we're able to do as a whole, as a radio station, together all year long.
6: That's right. It's a very unified. It's unifying for us as a staff. It's unifying for us as a community. And we got examples of that right here, because right off the top, if you call 888-750-2772, and why wouldn't you? Every dollar that you give is going to be matched. Yes. This hour.
5: It sure is. We are thrilled to welcome back Georgia's leading natural gas provider, Georgia Natural Gas. And joining us here in the studio, the incredible Mo Baker.
6: He's the incredible.
7: I figured it is would it get you, a laugh.
5: Is he usually incredible? I like that. Head of Community Relations here to share their inspiring reason for giving and to announce this great match. It's good to see you, man. Thanks for
7: coming. We're excited to be back this year. You know, Children's Healthcare of Atlanta was the first organization that our colleagues ever volunteered with over 20 years ago, and we're back here again today. I got on the phones today.
6: Hi. You're feeling it. I can see it.
7: Yeah,
6: you're feeling
7: it. I talked to some incredible people, a lady from Flowery Branch, Georgia, another gentleman from Dallas, Georgia. All of them had inspiring stories, and because of the good work, the great work that everyone's doing together with this carathon.
6: So you're matching every dollar this hour up to $10,000.
7: Make sure you say up to $10,000. We're matching today up to $10,000. We're really excited. Folks are calling in into that call center there. A lot of volunteers in there on the phones. I was in there. It's exciting talking to the folks and all the folks out there who are helping to raise money for children.
5: Why is it so important to you?
7: It's because children are really the heart of our community, and they're a vulnerable community. They're not always able to communicate for themselves, and Children's is the right organization, because

0: go somewhere else. Maybe they have some machinery and so forth and needles and this and this. Everything is child size here, mm-hmm. which makes it really, really important. So, and other places can be scary, you know, if you're a little kid. Here at Children's Healthcare of Atlanta, it's child size. It's friendly. There are special programs. We volunteered last month with the families and children over there, and it was really heartwarming for us to do that again. I'm so glad everyone is here today supporting Children's. I can't think of a better thing to do today if you're one of the listeners out there.
1: Absolutely. And like you were saying, this place is built bottom up for children, for the comfort of children, for them to feel at home, which is every year when we do this, I am amazed, because we all think as parents and grandparents and just wider family that's absolutely is one of the worst things you could possibly hear, is that a child in your life has been afflicted with one of these cancers. And it's so wonderful to come here and be able to tell people, I see children with cancer who have a smile on their face when they arrive. We as adults know exactly what's going on, but the here at Children's Healthcare of Atlanta, the children actually bond. We're going to talk to a couple of the nurses here in just a moment, but these are special people who can show up every day and make a child who is afflicted with one of these cancers smile and be happy to be here. And that's why you need to get on the phone, 888-750-2772, or go to wsbradio.com. And as I say every year, we don't ask that you give any more than you can. We simply ask that you give what you can. You know, we recognize the economy isn't the best it's ever been for a lot of people. So that's all that we ask. Be a part of this, what we do as a community together. And you know what? I was thinking of this, Scott, the other day. I don't even care what your motivations are. You know, they always say, well, you should never do it for your... I don't care if you do it for yourself. It doesn't matter to me. I'll tell you what, you're going to feel great. You're going to feel great that you called up and that you gave and that you are part of this place. And then after you give, do yourself a favor. Dig a little deeper, find out a bit more, show up at the hospital. I'm sure there are tours that you can take. The more you are exposed to Children's Healthcare of Atlanta, the more you will want to give, because you will see the amazing, wonderful things that are done here.
2: And the incredible things that happen here at the Aflac Cancer and Blood Disorder Service, treatments that aren't available anywhere else. And we're talking about the over 230 clinical trials, for goodness sake, and some unique treatments for some of the hideous blood disorders that you can't get anywhere else. It's the number one. It's the number one hematology, pediatric hematology program in the country.
1: It's so much of what other hospitals can do comes out of the research over the years that has been done here. There are so many levels of the good that is done by Aflac Cancer and Blood Disorder Center.
2: Yeah, and our listeners' donations make a huge difference.
1: Thank you very much, Mo.
0: Thank you, Mo.
1: We want to give that number out because you got the money on the line.
0: We're so excited. That number is 888-750-2772.
1: 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What does that mean? That means if you give a dollar, there's $2. If you give $500, there's $1,000.
0: That means we're doubling it. So
1: everything's doubled.
0: You call in, it's $100 that you call in. We're going to match that, so it's going to be $200.
1: So make sure you get, for the next hour, up to $10,000. Thanks a lot, Mo. We have here Anna, who is a pediatric nurse practitioner practicing palliative medicine, and also Dr. Linda Radbill. I hope I'm saying it right. Radbill, pediatric psychologist and supportive care psychology program manager. I'll start with you. It seems to me that's an awful lot. When we say psychology, I would imagine, and I'm asking without knowing anything, I would imagine that is both for parents, children, wider family, aunts and uncles. That must be, I'm sure, the very first time you've got to sit down with a family who's dealing with this. You've seen it before, but they're dealing with it for the first time.
3: That's right. I mean, I think you get used to seeing certain things when you're here, but to see each family's reaction, obviously you know that's going to be unique, and depending on all the other factors that are going on in their lives, it can be really significant and traumatizing. Mm-hmm. There's so much that they have to go through, and being able to support them throughout the process is so important.
1: Is it usual for you to say, hey, as a family, we your family has to come together, and then our family, and then the two families come together? Is it an all hands on deck kind of approach, I would imagine? And I also would wonder if you feel so helpless in a situation like that, that maybe just the fact that you get them on a mission kind of gives them some way to work through this.
3: Yeah, that's true. So a lot of times they just feel that they can't do anything because they're just leaving it up to the doctors who are taking care of them and hoping for the best. And so, you know, bringing them together as a family, here are ways that you can support each other. Here's how we can support you in that. And that makes a big difference for them.
2: How important is it to encourage that mind and body connection for effective treatment?
3: Yeah, that's a big part of what we do in supportive care. We talk so much about total pain and understanding how all of these things are connected so that we can help them. You know, the more positive you are going into treatment, we know that you're going to do better throughout, right? You're not going to have as many symptoms because you have that positive mindset, and that can help so much along the way.
1: Now, Anna, I see palliative in there. So that, to me, that says your job is to help relieve pain. What does that look like with children, and how do you approach that? Because obviously there's some heavy duty stuff that needs to be done while they're here.
4: Yeah, that's a great question. So we're super lucky within Aflac that we're able to help take care of families at all different stages in their illness. So for some families, that's meeting them up front and helping with symptoms and suffering. We know that every kid that goes through cancer suffers, right? Like their whole world and their family's life has been totally flipped upside down. And so Aflac has really embraced us and allowed us to walk alongside their oncology care every step of the way, whether that's they're suffering from pain from their therapy or from the tumor towards relapse disease and caring for kids through the end of life. And so, unfortunately, we obviously hope here that we can cure every child, and that's why we need to raise more money to be able to do that. But there are children that die of cancer every day, and so our team is there to wrap around them and support them.
1: Yeah, you know, the music going here, but very quickly, both of you, that whenever I get around people who do what you do, I just want to just say that it's just special. It really is special. I mean, there's a lot. We're all consider ourselves good people, and we do the best that we can. But what you just talked about is that you see this every day, that, you know, you can't save every single child, and yet you manage to come in the next day and provide a place for the children who are coming in on that day. That is a wonderful atmosphere, and I just want to say you're special for what you do.
4: Thank you. We appreciate it. And we say all the time, we couldn't do it without our coworkers and our team.
2: Yeah, I think Dr. Graham said that 80% is the recognized cure rate for pediatric cancer, though some of the more common leukemias are above 95% here now. That's amazing. But still, I mean, we got a ways to go.
4: It's not enough. And I think it goes that, again, every kid suffers going through cancer therapy. And so the most we can do to support them is what we're here for.
1: Well, when you see the faces on the children that are here, we can see that that you're doing it the right way. And again, I just can't to see so much and come in and have a smile the next day when the next child comes in. That's a special talent. That's a special talent. It may be a special talent to be able to throw a touchdown in the Super Bowl. It certainly is. But this is a special talent that, and like that quarterback, not everybody can do it. And we really appreciate it. And that's why you need to call 888-750-2772 or go to WSBRadio.com and give there. Once again, thank you very much, Mo Baker, Georgia Natural Gas. Everybody who calls in the next hour, you're going to match it up to $10,000.
0: We're going to match it.
1: Yes, you are. I can tell. Listen to this guy. He wants to give you his money. Get
0: on
1: the phone.
0: Call
2: he doesn't want to leave anything on the table. I love this.
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2: 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And you all, as in our listeners, have been amazing up till now. But we could use a little more amazement.
1: You know what? You can never get too much amazement. Am I right, Scott?
2: No, you
1: especially
2: can.
1: During our carathon. And we're amazed every year when the community. I think it's gotten to the point where we shouldn't be amazed because we know what our listeners, that they will stand up. We basically do 2 things a year, Children's Healthcare of Atlanta in the summer and then Clark's Christmas Kids.
2: Right.
1: And we see every year that when we let our listeners know that there are children in our community that need their help, they always stand up. So I guess we shouldn't be amazed, but they're so good that we always are.
2: I was from day one in the year 2000. We had no idea what to expect.
1: Yeah.
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1: And also WSBRadio.com. And I'm sure that on that, what is that device we have in our hands? We have some way for people to give.
15: Talking about that smartphone?
1: Yeah. That's what the kids are calling them, smartphones. Yeah, well, you could probably use that as well, I would imagine.
15: Sure can. If you download that WSB Radio app, the second I open that app, look at that. It shows the WSB Carathon tab right there in the front. Look at that. See, Scott, you can confirm it for me. Right there on the top right there. Click that button and you can donate there.
1: And we ask that you give what you can. And we have incentives. We call them incentives. These are reasons to spend a little bit more. Maybe spend in a ridiculous fashion, but we make it worth your while. So we have the WSB host panel at Truist Park. That's going to be on September 15th. I did that one. It was kind of weird. Like last year's got pushed back, so it was actually a few months ago. But we'll do another one. And we had a great time at Truist Park.
2: I'll be there.
1: Yeah, Scott Slade will be there. Last year, and I don't have my notes in front of me, but Mark Arum was there last year. Shelley Winter was there last year.
2: Chandler was there, I'm pretty sure.
1: Chris Candler was there. Am I leaving anybody out? Basically,
2: did you say Arum? Arum was
1: Mark
2: there.
1: Arum. Yeah. Mark Arum. So basically, you know, the whole on-air crew shows up. We have a great time. There's food. There's fun. And then there's a moment where, as a listener, if you've ever wanted to grill us, you know, they're always talking about how somebody went up in front of the Senate and got grilled. If you ever want to grill one of us, there's a good long Q&A there.
2: What have you been saying to your radio up till now? All these times. You know, if I could get in your face, I would.
1: Well, this is it. You can get into our face. All you have to do when you call 888-750-2772 or when you go to WSBRadio.com or use the app, the online app, all you got to do when you call in is say, hey, I'd like to get one of these incentives. And just say it's the WSB host panel at Truist Park, September 15th. Also, if you're a weather person, you know, some people are weather people. They love the weather. They love to talk about the weather. Scott Slade is holding his hand up. He is a weather person. So this is one you'd be interested in. Talking Up a Storm with Christina and Brad, obviously Brad Nitz. That's on September 25th. I don't have a lot of verbiage on that, but if you have questions about weather, who better to talk to?
2: Well, the macro things that are going on in the atmosphere right now, like describing what El Nino is doing to the tropical storm season. You know, are we really in an expanded period of warming,
1: yeah,
2: global warming, and what's going to break the back of that? Do we have another drought coming? You know, those big things, those big things that can help you make some decisions. And that's what they'll do. It'll be practical stuff.
1: It's interesting because you say we all hear El Nino. We hear it. You hear it so much. Put it in the back of your head. You forgot. Hey, I never really actually looked that up and got that defined. So you get a better understanding. But first, you got to call 888-750-2772.
15: You know what gets me excited about that event too is that you also get flying biscuits served to you. So it's the little things like that. So you want to talk about weather? Yeah, get some good breakfast.
1: Yeah, you got
15: food.
1: Flying biscuits. You got the great bacon and. And also, speaking of bacon, I don't know why. It's not a good pivot, but I'm going to go to Tim Andrews in the call center. And Tim, you got something special for UGA fans.
16: So actually, it's me. It's Christina Edwards. My ears were burning. So yes, I need to know more about that Talking Up a Storm. It's $150, and we have 7 spots left.
1: But
16: for all the weather nerds who are interested. But I don't have Tim Andrews here. I have instead... A fake Kirby Smart, and he's got some incentives too.
17: That's right. Thank you, Christina. We got for a donation of $3,000, you get an inside look at this year's Georgia Bulldogs, and to see how the football team prepares for the upcoming season. You and a guest get access to a team practice in Athens. So call now 888-750-2772.
1: Hey, that sounds like awesome.
2: And that qualifies for the match, too. 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
1: You know what?
2: That's $3,000.
1: That's something to point out. 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Yes, when there's a match going on in that hour, your money is doubled, just like everybody else's money. So get on the phone, 888-750-2772, or go to WSBRadio.com. I'm never going to get tired of you think, oh, Eric, is he gonna get tired of saying the number over and over again? You know what? Tune in and find out. Challenge me. 888-750-2772. I want that in the back of your head. You'll be walking around later going, oh, I forgot to call in. What's that number? Eric said it so many times. I know it's 888-750-2772.
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24: At 3:30, I'm Bill Caiaccio. 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Our top local story, Georgia makes big strides over the past 5 years when it comes to chronic absenteeism in school.
25: We find that to be encouraging. In fact, when we look at our dashboard that we launched, every single student subgroup in the state of Georgia had a decrease.
24: Justin Hill with the Georgia Department of Education says the number of students repeatedly absent is now at a post-pandemic low. Georgia now below the national average for chronic absenteeism. The fiance of a man whose Gwinnett County murder conviction was just thrown out says she's ready for him to come home. Tasha Pyatt says she and Danielle Smith are excited he's won a new trial.
26: But I'm sure it won't take us long, especially when he walks through that door, for us to be able to really realize, yes, now this is truly over.
24: They're still wondering if prosecutors will accept new medical evidence disputing Smith's son died of shaken baby syndrome 24 years ago. Smith's lawyers are asking a judge for a bond hearing within 10 days. A new jobs report is not as rosy for the Metro Atlanta employment picture. The metro area unemployment rate rose 0.3% last month to 3.5%. The Georgia Department of Labor says the increase is mostly due to seasonal changes as schools let out for summer. Still, the Atlanta area's labor force increased to an all-time high. On a national level, Jim Ryan reports initial claims for unemployment benefits unexpectedly fell last week.
27: Labor analysts were anticipating a slight rise in jobless filings. Instead, applications fell by 22,000, according to the Bureau of Labor Statistics, to 187,000 initial claims. Economists say the latest numbers suggest that fewer people are being laid off, that the job market may be improving.
24: We're hearing a lot about e-bikes and the dangers surrounding them these days. And later today, Forsyth County will consider changes to its parks code to allow some electric bicycles on the Big Creek Greenway. Commissioners will take up the issue during their meeting this afternoon, which begins at 5 o'clock. It is now 3:32 and time for live team coverage of traffic and weather. In the 24-hour traffic center, it's Alex Williams.
28: Travel advisory in DeKalb County, Bill. This is on the East Freeway. Traffic troopers first to tell me about this tractor trailer fire. I see the heavy smoke as crews try to douse it. This is I-20 eastbound before you get to Panola Road, exit 71. Looks like maybe just the far left lane is what's open, and those heavy delays are already stacking up back toward 285. It's causing westbound onlooker delays. Covington Highway is going to be your best friend to get around this. If you're traveling 285 northbound, the inner loop over on the west side, that ride's very crowded. South Cobb Drive up to I-75. Southbound delays from Truist Park getting down to that west freeway. Big delays into downtown. 75 South slows at Moores Mill, 400 below Lenox. All those delays stick with you onto 75, 85 South down toward I-20. Northbound delays from University Avenue up to Peachtree Pine Street. From the Trustdale.com Traffic Center, Triple Team Traffic, 95.5 WSB.
29: This is WSB meteorologist Christina Edwards. Partly to mostly cloudy skies today with scattered rain showers and thunderstorms later this afternoon. Daytime high 90, lows tonight in the mid-70s. Rain showers and thunderstorms continue for tomorrow and Saturday with highs in the mid-80s.
24: Rain showers just spotty right now around Metro Atlanta. It's 86 in Smyrna, 89 in Palmetto, 86 in Duluth. More news at 4 o'clock. 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I'm Bill Caiaccio, 95.5 WSB.
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2: Well, this is a different time of day for me to be on the Nifty 750, the Mighty 95.5. This is Scott Slade here on the 26th annual WSB Carathon, and it's such an honor to work with my colleagues here on this project every year. And it's not every day that I get to sit in with mega talents like Eric Von Hessler.
3: And also, let's not forget the mega talent of Jared Yamamoto,
2: yes,
3: who outshines me on a daily basis.
2: Oh, yeah?
3: Oh, yeah. Well, I mean, that's
2: I hear the quips. I hear the fact checks. I mean, I hear all these things. I listen.
3: He tells me that he outshines me on a daily basis.
4: I learned from the best about Scott Slade, Eric Von Hessler, and all of our amazing personalities on this station.
3: And Scott, you know, we're here now. We've had 26. This is our 26th.
2: Yeah.
3: So starting in 2000, and this all started. I think was it a conversation that you had with? I know that Bill Crane was involved. You were involved. Yep. So why does this mean so much? And how did it get going for you?
2: Well, we were tasked with coming up with a public service project the whole station could get behind, something that would be take advantage of what radio does best, telling stories, right? And, you know, it was me, Neil Bortz, Clark Howard, and the wonderful David Menares, who was the general manager at that time. And I said, go off, come back in and make a presentation. And so we did that. We got the conference room and we sat down. And before I got there, I was really struggling. I said, what are we going to do? And I asked my buddy Bill Crane about that at that time. At that time, he was helping out with some public relations work for the folks at the Aflac Insurance Company. And he said, you need to see what's going on over at Eggleston at the new Aflac Cancer Center. I went, I do? He goes, yeah. I mean, that's all I'm going to tell you. Trust me. And so I went, and I couldn't believe what I was seeing. The program was in its nascence at that point. I think maybe they had a half a dozen, maybe 10 faculty members that were working side by side. This whole new concept of a researcher, physician at the bedside, seeing how things work in real time and that sort of thing. And two things hit me that day looking at the place. First of all, the fact that they were getting somewhere. They were actually improving the cure rates.
3: Results.
2: Exactly. And you could see that in the hope on the parents' faces. And the other thing that hit me that day were the kids who were running around like they were at a playground. Everything was pint-sized. And even though they treat folks up to 25 years of age now, at that point, they were younger. And that's what they had the staff to do. But I'll never forget. See, two or three guys running around with those gowns that open in the back.
3: Mm-hmm.
2: They're open in the back.
3: Yeah.
2: And they were running around with their IV trees circling the nurse's station, right? It tolerating their chemotherapy. And I said, we got to tell these stories. And one-on-one, both from the clinical side of it and from the patient side of it, I said, if we let our listeners know what's going on here, they'll know what to do. And we take no credit for this. I certainly don't. It's our listeners.
3: Absolutely.
2: Who have heard these stories and have responded in a way that says, yeah, we trust you guys, and we trust you to tell us the truth, and we trust you to expose us to things we wouldn't normally know. And we didn't know about this. The fact that this program was actually starting here in Metro Atlanta and was already getting national recognition. So that's where it came from. That's how it started.
3: And it's interesting. It's funny that you say that, because I just brought it up with the nurse and the nurse practitioner who were just here, that we always try to get across to the listening audience. By the way, 888-750-2772 to give as much as you can. But every year, I think we always struggle with that. How do we let the listening audience in on the fact that somehow they create a situation at Children's Healthcare of Atlanta where a child with cancer happily goes to that place, looks forward to going to that place, which means that they actually have figured out how to take care of children. They didn't start with the disease, right? I mean, obviously, the disease is the disease, and they have research and development and everything for that. But they also, in the beginning, we're dealing with children, and that's different than dealing with adults.
2: Yeah.
3: Adults have an understanding of the world, and it may be, okay, it's bad news, but I always knew at one point, you know, children don't have that. And children live within their own world, and somehow here at Children's Healthcare of Atlanta, they have figured out how to create a world that a child wants to be a part of while that child is getting healthier and healthier. And as we've said, but we're up to like an over 80% survival rate,
2: right,
3: at this point.
2: Cure rate. Yeah.
3: What was that? I don't want to put you on the spot, but do you know what that rate was when we started 26 years ago?
2: A couple of generations ago, I understand it was around 50% maybe.
3: Wow.
2: You know, that sort of thing. And some of the more common childhood cancers are being cured at the rate of 95 to 98% here.
3: That's stunning.
2: Some of the leukemias out there. Dr. Doug Graham is a renowned leukemia researcher on top of his administrative duties. And so, yeah, he's very proud of that, needless to say, and proud of everything they do here. But
3: and through the
2: that's
3: money,
2: amazing.
3: You know, through the money that is donated here, obviously it's pretty easy to understand how children afflicted with cancers in this region are affected by that. But because of the research and development that goes on here, mm-hmm. your reach and your dollar is actually touching children in many other places, because these healthcare centers for children around the country, they're very good at sharing and doing whatever they can with each other, because they're all in it for the same reason.
2: Yep.
3: The reason is to help every child you can everywhere you can. But of course, you have to start right here in your own backyard, mm-hmm. in order to get that done, and then it blossoms out, which is what has happened.
2: Yeah, I mentioned there may be a half a dozen, 10 faculty to begin with. Now there's 130.
3: Yeah.
2: 130. And their fellowship program is the envy of the country, really. They're able to export this knowledge to other children's hospitals around the country and around the world. It's something that we were saying very early on here. Whether childhood cancer, which, by the way, is different, very different from adult cancers, and has a whole different research setup that's pretty pathetically funded, really, when you look at the national picture. That's why it's more important than ever for our listeners to jump in here. Because think about what this would mean to your family with a cancer diagnosis. Like, where in the world am I going to go? Who knows how to deal with this? And it happens. It happens. Over 500 new cancer cases per year, more than 10,000 patient visits per year right here at this campus. And our listeners help make that happen. And if anything else, make it a down payment as a way to say thanks for the fact you have healthy children. You have healthy grandchildren.
3: Right.
2: And it really is lifting the entire community when you can make a donation. And I love what you said earlier. Give what you can.
3: We don't ask that you give any more than you can. We ask that you give what you can.
2: And Georgia Natural Gas is matching those donations up to $10,000 between now and 4 p.m. when you call 888-750-2772. 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
3: Or that app thing that these kids are so into. I know.
2: I mess that up all the time. I always wind up playing a game or something.
3: We have so many different ways for you to give us this money.
4: There's no excuses. There's no way to back out of it.
3: You can't say, oh, hey, I didn't have the ability. 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The app itself. Let me just pick up on where you started to go there. Just imagine yourself, parent, grandparent, uncle, aunt, anybody close to you, a close friend who lives in the neighborhood, their children. I don't think it's difficult to understand what that does to your soul when you find out that a diagnosis like that about a child in your family or in a family that
2: you'll do anything.
3: You'll do anything.
2: Yeah.
3: And if that hasn't, when that hasn't happened, this allows you to be a part. Like Scott, when you said, when you get this diagnosis, where do I go? How do we even? Well, there is a place to go, and it's called Aflac Cancer and Blood Disorders Center of Children's Health Care of Atlanta, and it's here helping every day of every year in a large part because of you as a listener and what you have done for the last 26 years, and we have to keep it going. 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Everything's cured. We all understand what life does. 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And that is to call 888-750-2772. 2772, or go to WSBRadio.com or use the app and give what you can. 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
7: 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If that's where you are, you know, a lot of people don't spend tons of time thinking about this, you know, and it sneaks up on you. But what I would tell you is from someone who's trying to put together the puzzle, I'm going to say those aren't super clearly defined goals. Like, let's drill down on, you say you want to travel, why? 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

0: 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I'm Scott Slade, and it's such a privilege to work with my colleagues that I never get to see.
1: Yeah.
0: Yeah, this is awesome.
1: You're usually driving around yelling at the radio, what has happened to this medium?
0: Who is this guy? What does he mean by that?
2: He's ruining radio.
0: Yeah, Eric, it's great to be with you.
1: It's great to be with you as well. By the way, we're live in the Breda Pest Management Carathon Studio.
0: Thanks to Matt Breda and his guys.
1: And again, as you mentioned, any dollar amount that you donate by calling 888-750-2772 will be matched up to $10,000 by our good friends at Georgia Natural Gas. You know, Scott, I wanted to hit you with there's a 26 in this, and there's a 36, and there's a 2 million. There's a lot of good numbers.
0: Are you a numerologist? I didn't know this.
1: Well,
0: about you.
1: You know what? I'm not accredited. But I guess you'd call me a hobbyist. So this is the 26th anniversary of the Carathon here on WSB. We've raised more than $36 million over the years. Since 2001, Scott Slade, as you were just talking about before the break, you've been here for every single one of those. And last year, we broke a record with $2 million plus, which means not only is the pressure on us, but I have to say, I mean, not. I guess you're not supposed to do this, the radio consultants, but got to put it on the listener a little bit. Everybody's on the spot here. I mean, it's great to raise $2 million last year, but that makes us want $1 more than last year every year.
0: What
1: right?
0: have you done for me lately?
1: I think we just got to put the people on the spot, Scott.
0: we never advertise a goal. I mean, we've never done that because it's great to have one, you know, especially we can talk about it. You don't have to see it anyway. But the big thing is what the next dollar, the next $5, the next $10, because that's what's going to keep this thing moving forward.
1: And don't, you know, it is interesting. I think sometimes people who know that they have a certain amount that their budget says it's fine for them to give to charity, you know, that's kind of an easier one. Obviously, if you're doing very well and you care about issues like this, that's an easy one. You know what? I feel like sometimes people that don't have, because of the budget and the economy right now, maybe don't have as much to give as their heart would want to. I think sometimes maybe they, I don't know, it's a weird thing. I don't want to say that, like, they'll feel like they're embarrassed or something. Listen, we'll take 50 cents, we'll take a dollar. Yeah. Every dollar that gives, and that puts you in the pantheon of heroes with Georgia Natural Gas, who matched with $10,000, with somebody who maybe is doing well and wants to give back, and they give a whole lot more. We all become one by the fact that we decide that I want to give some part of my money to this cause, to help children with cancer in our region. And so don't listen, whatever you can, you have a dollar, if you have $5, if you have $10, you mean every bit as much to us as anybody giving any amount. Now, I don't want to push away any really rich people. We want your money too, but I'm just saying that don't allow the idea of, well, what would $5 do? You'll be hearing for the next 2 days what $5 can do.
0: Keep the lights on in the lab when they find the cure. That happens.
1: Absolutely.
2: As Scott was bringing up before, that was so powerful. I mean, when you first started the Carathon back in 2001, right? 2000, when it started. I mean, seeing and hearing the rate of survival increase the way that it has now, I mean, that is powerful. That is the listeners directly contributing and creating an impact, making an impact, and that's what it's all about there.
0: There have been two directors of the Aflac Cancer and Blood Disorder Center since its inception in the mid-1990s. Dr. Doug Graham, who's the current director, been here for 11 years. Before that, the amazing late Dr. Bill Woods. Mm-hmm. And he taught me a lot about what's going on behind the scenes in this enterprise. And he says, think of this as a spring. And the tighter you get the spring, the more you get it toward being completely compressed, the harder it is. You know, the more it wants to push back. He said, that's where we are now at 80%, 80% cure rates.
1: Right.
0: The last 20% is going to be tough, but we can do it because, you know, we can stay ahead of the game, especially with enterprises like this, you know, with people actually buying in, becoming shareholders in this amazing work that's going on in our own backyard.
1: That's a great way to put it. I like that. I like that. Being a shareholder in the great work that's being done here. And I will tell you, even if it's for self-centered purposes, you know, you're going to feel good.
0: Yeah.
1: You're going to feel good about yourself when you do good. And so many people seem to be a little bit stressed out now and don't, you know, what is good? And how, listen, this is something you know. Donating to a cause, a great cause. We don't play the hey, we've got millions of dollars of overhead game here. Mm-hmm. Your money goes right exactly where you want it to go. And being a part of that, you know, they always tell you, don't give just so you feel good. Well, hey, you know what I say? If that's part of it, I'll take your money, but you are going to feel good, not because you're selfish or self-centered. It might start there, but you're going to recognize that you, along with your neighbors, are helping children who are afflicted with cancer. One more thing real quick before we go from this one. You know, the reason that it feels so good, by the way, there's lots of charities out there and many charities that deserve your money. But as we all know, once we start getting into adulthood, people start getting political and, well, how did he live his life? And did he do this? That's not something you can say about children. That's not something you can say about children who one day are diagnosed with a cancer. You know that. I know that. We're talking about innocence, and we're talking about helping to save the lives of innocents. If that's something that you're interested in, call 888-750-2772 and give what you can.
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2: 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Tim, what's going on?
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11: At 4 o'clock, I'm Bill Caiaccio. 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Our top local story, it is breaking traffic trouble this hour on I-20 in DeKalb County. We get the latest from Alex Williams live in the traffic center.
12: Yeah, Bill, it is a traffic red alert, a tractor-trailer fire, I-20 eastbound. This is just before Panola Road, exit 71, all eastbound. westbound lanes are shut down. They have doused the fire, but still no traffic has been coming through. They've been using those eastbound lanes to bring more equipment onto the scene. So I-20 eastbound is an absolute parking lot back before 285. You can use Covington Highway as your alternate, Bill.
11: 88 degrees in Atlanta. Flood watch in effect through tomorrow evening.
13: As much as 1 to 3 inches of rainfall to be anticipated for Bartow, Cherokee, Forsyth, Hall, and Pickens counties.
11: Will the storm threat linger into the weekend? Meteorologist Christina Edwards has Atlanta's most accurate and dependable forecast coming up. Just ahead of a new school year in Georgia, some positive news from the classroom. Chronic absenteeism falls to a new post-pandemic low across the state, and the Department of Education is looking for ways to keep the numbers going down.
14: Students marked absent for 10% or more of school days dropped to 17.7%. Deputy Superintendent for Whole Child Supporters Justin Hill says the data can help pinpoint why there are still high levels in certain districts, like looking at a student's experience.
15: That's proven to be the most cost-effective, and that is improving how students are connected and engaged academically, behaviorally.
14: Personal phone calls and visits are drastically better than robocalls to reach out to families. Like anyone, good food in cafeterias is also a motivator to keep kids in school. Mary Ryan Howarth, 95.5 WSB.
11: A Gwinnett County man fights to get back home after his murder conviction in a shaken baby case is thrown out 23 years after he went to prison.
16: New medical and scientific evidence combined to win Danielle Smith a new trial in Gwinnett County. His fiancée, Tasha Pyatt, tells me how she gave him the news when he called her from the Metro Reentry Facility in Atlanta.
17: He said, "What happened?" And I said, "We got the new trial. The judge granted you the new trial." He was like, "No way." I said, "Yes way, babe, yes." And it was like dead silence on the phone. And I'm like, "Are you okay?" And he was like, "When do I get out of here?"
16: Smith's lawyers filed a motion asking for a bail hearing within 10 days. Veronica Waters, 95.5 WSB.
11: A 14-year-old boy is dead and a 12-year-old girl injured after a shooting in Stockbridge. Police say they found the boy dead from a gunshot wound when they arrived on Lakeview Place. The girl remains in the hospital today. No names have been released, and police say it is still an active investigation. Stocks nosedive today amid new worries about the fighting in the Middle East. The U.S. launches a 12th straight day of attacks on Iran, but the Iranians are firing back, sending oil prices soaring again. Correspondent Martha Raddatz reports with ship traffic already stalled in the Strait of Hormuz. There are now concerns about an alternate route.
18: Iranian-backed militants in Yemen taking aim at two Saudi oil tankers in the Red Sea in an attempt to block international shipping, choking another key waterway that could have ripple effects for the world economy.
11: As tensions mount in the Middle East, global oil prices are back up to where they were when Iran initially shut down the Strait of Hormuz. Gas Buddy's Patrick DeHaan says gas prices, especially jet fuel and diesel, will continue to climb.
19: It's all because of what's happening with the strait. Now, two straits, not only the Strait of Hormuz, but Bab al-Mandeb, something a strait that connects the Red Sea.
11: The national average for a gallon of gas today is up to

0: you don't see the same buildup of agencies set up to serve those folks.
1: Researchers are encouraging more collaboration between food banks to bridge food gaps in underserved areas. It is now 4:04, and it's time for live team coverage of traffic and weather. Once again, live in the 24-hour traffic center, here is Alex Williams.
2: Unfortunately, no change with our red alert on I-20 eastbound in DeKalb County, Bill. All lanes remain shut down. Big rig fire cleanup. This is just before Panola Road, exit 71. Don't even try to get on I-20 eastbound outside of the perimeter. Covington Highway, Snapfinger Woods Drive, some alternates you can use there. It's causing I-20 westbound onlooker delays, slowing that ride as you leave Stonecrest. Over on the West Freeway, 20 westbound, it's bunched up from 285 out to Fulton Industrial Boulevard. Then heads up once you get past that. Actually, crash just cleared. That's good news on I-20 westbound heading into Lithia Springs. All lanes have reopened just before Thornton Road, exit 44. Watching a crash on 85 in Gwinnett County, it's Isabella Rodriguez.
3: We're seeing some trouble for you making your way into Norcross on 85 northbound. A crash at Jimmy Carter Boulevard is blocking a right lane, and that's adding to the delays as you leave the 285 area out from 285. 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Next report in less than 10 minutes from the Trustdale.com Traffic Center. Triple Team Traffic, 95.5 WSB.
4: I'm WSB meteorologist Christina Edwards. Mostly cloudy skies this evening with hit or miss rain showers and thunderstorms rolling through. A few rain showers possible for tomorrow morning with lows in the mid-70s. Tomorrow afternoon, cloudy with off and on heavy rain and thunderstorms. Some may produce some localized flash flooding. Tomorrow's high is 85. Scattered rain showers remain in the forecast on Saturday.
1: As we check out Storm Tracker radar right now, we're seeing some rain in Cobb County near where 575 and I-75 split. Also some rain just north of Sandy Springs and some rain in North Fulton and Gwinnett counties at this hour. It's 89 in Powder Springs, 88 in Decatur, 87 in Fayetteville. 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
1: This is so exciting. Clark Howard with you, now joining EVH for our 26th annual Carathon, benefiting the Aflac Cancer and Blood Disorders Center of Children's Health Care of Atlanta. And I, all day long, I was like a horse in the box waiting to start the Kentucky Derby. I've been like waiting.
2: This is your moment.
1: To be here, to be with you, to be with our listeners, to show the passion for these children who are getting great care because of you. That's right. You driving right around in our no traffic Atlanta afternoon. You're the one who can make the difference for these children who, I just imagine, out of nowhere, end up with a diagnosis, depending on the age of the child. They don't even get it. They don't understand what is happening to them.
2: They're a child.
1: They're a child. They're supposed to be doing childlike things. And instead, they're in a fight so they can do middle school things, high school things, adult things, so they survive and thrive. And you're part of that. You are the piece of the puzzle for 26 years that makes that difference.
2: And the way you do it is you call 888-750-2772. Donate as much as you can. We don't ask for anything more than you can, just what you can.
1: Plus also, a dollar.
2: Huh? What's that?
1: What you can plus a dollar.
2: Plus a dollar. What's
1: let's get Clark's one more dollar.
2: 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That's for the whole hour. You give a dollar, it becomes $2. You give $500, it becomes $1,000.
1: And Helen's with
2: Helen
1: us.
2: Helen is right here.
1: Helen, you have been here year after year after year making a difference for these children. And you heard me just talk about the call to action, asking people to go online to

0: 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See, I say it the proper Southern speed. He's a Yankee.
1: I'm a zero guy, all right? Yeah.
0: Anyway, you step up and give people a reason for a sense of urgency. Why do you do this year after year for these kids? Why do you put up a match?
2: Because it's just very important to my husband and I. We try to put ourselves in the shoes of parents who have a child that get a diagnosis, and it's life-altering. It changes everything. And so I just can't imagine what it would be like. So I would hope if I were in those shoes that somebody would do that match and do it for myself and my family.
3: I like what you're saying, because it's a matter of creating the community that you know you would want to be there if you had to deal with something like this. Thankfully, many people who are giving don't deal with this, but we know that far too many children and families do deal with this every single year. And that, to me, is like, it's a way of thinking of it. Man, if I ever found that out, or that there was that diagnosis, I would certainly want for there to be a community that I can become a part of that can help me heal, not just myself, my child, everything.
0: And
3: that's what
0: family.
3: You're doing. And the whole family. Absolutely.
0: Because what's different when an adult has cancer, people kind of expect at some point in an adult's life, they're going to have something go on. It's going to be cancer. It's going to be heart disease. Who knows what it's going to be. But a kid is just supposed to be able to be a kid.
2: That's right.
0: The siblings, depending on their age, have trouble processing it. There's a lot of disruption in the family. The parents' attention suddenly pulled towards the crisis with the child who gets the diagnosis of cancer or blood disorder. So there are so many things you could give to. Why this facility? Why this Aflac Cancer and Blood Disorder Center?
2: Well, my husband and I are both native Atlantans, born and raised here.
0: Me too. Which hospital were you born in?
2: Piedmont.
0: Oh, so you are a Piedmont snob.
2: Yes.
0: I was born in the old Georgia Baptist Hospital.
2: Well, my husband was born in the old Georgia Baptist, but I was in Piedmont.
0: You know, they sprinkled Coca-Cola on me coming out.
2: And, you know, I look back, we moved away for a while, and we moved back. You know, I said, my children will, if they have to go anywhere, this is the hospital they will go to, because it's first and foremost, and I've been involved with it for a very long time, and I don't think sometimes people in our community realize how fortunate we are to have this incredible hospital that we do. I have a daughter that lives in New York, and I said, if your children ever need anything, you're coming here. I just put my foot down. I said, that's just the way it is. So, you know, we're very fortunate, and they do some incredible work here with kids.
0: And I have, I've had a lot of experience visiting medical centers around the country, and for various reasons, fundraising, things like that. This place is absolutely amazing because of the intangibles. The culture here is so geared towards loving care. It's not clinical care.
2: No,
0: that's
2: not
0: here, too. It's the love, and that these kids, many of them are frightened. If they're old enough to know what's going on, or they're going to have something that hurts. And having the medical professionals and the non-medical personnel show this love and care for the kids. I mean, we're in one of the most beautiful hospitals ever built. I mean, this thing's amazing. But that's not to me what matters. Because I saw the spirit when cancer treatment for children was at Eggleston, when it was at Scottish Rite. And they're more run-of-the-mill looking hospitals. This thing looks like the fanciest hotel you'd ever walk in that just happens to provide medical care. But it's not the building, it's the people.
3: Yeah.
2: Well, I saw it firsthand. I had a former student whose son was here a long time ago, and he had cancer. Unfortunately, he did not make it, but the care and the love that he received while he was here, every time I came to see them, it was like, you know, he was at home with people, and they took care not only for the illness going on, but the emotional care that his mother needed. And so I've seen it. It is. So I've seen it firsthand, and it's incredible. And, you know, you walk onto that cancer unit. It was back at Eggleston, and all these little kids running around and, you know, not a care in the world. And, you know, the tears that build up, and you think, you know, you need to be like them. They don't have care in the world. They're just going about their business.
0: So one of the cutest things about this is when a kid's receiving treatments that an adult dreads coming in for, an infusion or whatever it is, where they're walking around with a tree and there's all those things in them and all that. And adults, when they're in an adult hospital, it's a miserable experience. The kids weirdly look forward to coming here for their treatment because they get to see their friends, they get to see their favorite staff members. The whole culture is child friendly. And again, I have visited a number of children's centers around the country. This is not normal.
2: No.
0: I wish it was normal, but this is not the normal vibe that this place has. It's why, for me, I'm so passionate about it.
3: You know,
0: I'm
3: we
0: sorry
3: have,
0: I'm talking so
3: no,
0: much.
3: No, it's
0: I
3: not
0: just,
3: that. I just want to make sure we talk.
0: I apologize
3: to Dr. Shannon Meeks. This is the person. I want to make sure we have one of the great caregivers here, Dr. Shannon Meeks. Thank you for joining us. Now, your area, you're doctor and researcher, right?
4: Yes, sir.
3: Hemophilia being
4: yes.
3: the... So can you fill us in on, in terms of the blood disorders, part of Aflac cancer and blood disorders, where we are and how we're doing?
4: Yeah, so thanks for having me. We are making lots of strides in blood disorders. Blood disorders covers a broad spread of different disorders. The one that I'm primarily take care of and research in is called hemophilia. It's one of the congenital bleeding disorders. And we have had the privilege over the last decades of making leaps and bounds of progress. But when you talk about that same sort of compassionate, family-centered care, that's what these kids need, and it's what this place is able to give because of the size and the scope of what we have to offer. We have one of the largest centers in the country, which gives that large enough staff and sense of community to get. But imagine having a child with hemophilia. You may or may not know what that bleeding disorder was. And kids with severe hemophilia, especially these days, severe hemophilia B, which is one of the types, have to have IV infusions most weeks. And so as early as 9 months of age, sometimes earlier than that, we're teaching parents who don't necessarily have medical training how to give infusions, how to keep their kids safe and covered. We've had some advances where some of the hemophilias are able to give sub-Q injections, so it's not in the vein anymore. But again, it's, you know, how do you take in these families and help them learn and grow so it is a part of care and let the kids be kids? And they do. They come.
3: Oh, we see it every year.
4: They come running through the door. You know, you think blood draws, you know, many of us, you know, still don't like to get blood draws.
3: Had it done last week, was looking the other way.
4: Looking the other way. And then you got 2-year-olds who are like, what? What? Yeah. You mean you just need some blood? Okay. You know, and that, you know, yes. parts of care.
3: Well, thank you for all the great work that you do. And the good news is that everyone listening can help Dr. Shannon Meeks, help hemophiliacs, and also...
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0: I wonder if people know there's a phone you can call.
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5: 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Red alert continues into Cab County. All lanes completely shut down. Tractor trailer fire cleanup 20 eastbound before Panola Road. Traffic trooper stuck in the backup says she's been sitting there for an hour. Just hang in there. Hopefully we'll get some lanes open soon. If you can, don't even take 20 east outside the perimeter. Head north, use Covington Highway. It's a little slow, but it's still an alternate you can use. New crash southside perimeter, left lane block, 285 eastbound at Jonesboro Road, exit 55. Checking 285 over on the west side. How's it looking, Isabella? Rodriguez.
6: Your ride out of Cobb County is looking pretty rough, especially on 285 southbound. We have some construction ongoing at Paces Ferry Road, but those volume-related delays stay with you all the way down to I-20. We're also seeing some slowdowns on 285 northbound, starting out around before Atlanta Road, and they continue up into the Smyrna Vinings area. 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
3: Eric Von Hessler, Clark Howard here. I got to tell you, I have been getting calls all day from family members, friends, from my employees, saying, we're just so excited you get to go back to Carathon, because they know how every year I so look forward to this. I so look forward to it because I want the story told. You know, we have new listeners all the time. People moving into Atlanta all the time, other people leaving. So it's a story we, with joy, get to tell year after year to people who don't even know this exists.
4: That this is happening right in their own backyard.
3: Right. That we are in a position in Atlanta to have a world-class cancer center for children. And the Aflac Cancer and Blood Disorder Center at Children's Healthcare of Atlanta saves lives, and that's a slogan. But listen to this. 26th year. Do you know that when we started, the survival rate for child cancer was in the 60s, low to mid 60s. Today, it's in the 80s.
4: Yes.
3: So it's a combination of science and medicine that's heroically been practiced around the United States and around the world. And specifically here at this center, this is a center of such excellent care. And we were talking just moments ago, Eric, about the emotional side of that, but the clinical side is second to none. And that's why
4: there are levels that I think people will be amazed when they donate at 888-750-2772.
3: Okay, wait. 888-750-2772.
4: That's right.
3: Slow enough so somebody in the car driving. You know, not everybody's in a fancy car like you drive that drives itself. So
4: okay.
3: They've got to be careful dialing a number.
4: So you're saying 888-750-2772.
3: Yeah, that was almost slow enough for people to process. 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And hey, you know, one of the things that's so fun is when people...
4: Wait, let me finish my point before you go on that.
3: Oh, yes, sir.
4: Because you were mentioning the clinical part of it. There's research and development. We've talked again and again about how they create an environment where children want to go, even though they've been afflicted with these cancers or a blood disorder. But it's when you put all of those levels together, and then you get down to the level of research and development, all of the money that you donate goes to all of these things. The fruition is that you get all the way down to the level of research and development, and that informs that number changing from survival only being around the low 60% and now being above 80%. When you donate, it's going to the first class care, clinical and emotional, but it's also going to this research and development. And even more than that, all kinds of therapies that are completely 100% funded by donors. Therapy dog programs, school programs, it's the whole family. Sometimes it's more than the whole family. Sometimes your next door neighbors are just like family, and it's just like it's happening to them too. Everyone, when a child is diagnosed, when you come to Children's Healthcare of Atlanta, they're ready to help everybody deal with this. And when the people who are listening, and when they donate their money, you're donating not to just one of those things. You are actually helping to make all of those come to fruition. So I want, in a very slow way, tell people they need to call
3: 888.
4: Oh, no, that's too fast.
3: Oh.
4: 888-750-2772. Or they can go to WSBRadio.com or use their
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13: At 4:30, I'm Bill Caiaccio. 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Our top local story, it is breaking traffic trouble that continues this hour on I-20 in DeKalb County. Let's get the very latest now from the Traffic Center and Alex Williams.
14: Yeah, Bill, unfortunately, no change here. The fire is out, but they have still got I-20 eastbound completely shut down in DeKalb County. Before Panola Road, exit number 71, no traffic is getting through. It is bumper to bumper all the way back to Candler Road. Don't even try it. If you're inside the perimeter, head north of there. Take Glenwood Road over to Covington Highway as an alternate. It's also jamming up 20 westbound out of Lithonia. Bill?
13: It is 90 degrees in Atlanta. Flooding is a concern through tomorrow evening. Will the rain stay with us into the weekend? Meteorologist Christina Edwards has Atlanta's most accurate and dependable forecast coming up. Now WSB Money Update. Stocks take a beating on Wall Street today, and it's mainly due to the escalating conflict in the Middle East. That's leading to a sharp increase in oil prices. Gas Buddy's Patrick DeHaan says the U.S. Strategic Petroleum Reserves are at the lowest level since the 1980s.
15: What Americans need to know is that there's not a lot of oil left in the SPR, and that's going to make us more beholden to what's happening in the Middle East.
13: So gas prices continue to go higher. The national average per gallon now up to $4.09. Here in Georgia, the average price almost $3.84. And on Wall Street, stocks are going down. The Dow plunges more than 500 points today. NASDAQ drops over 2%. The S&P also falls more than a full percent. A supervisor with the Conyers Police Department is the latest officer in Metro Atlanta accused of misusing the license plate reader system.
16: The arrest of 30-year-old Paige Forte follows an audit by Conyers Police of its flock safety system. The department identified suspicious search activity involving Forte, a supervisor in the real-time crime center. The investigation reveals she made multiple inquiries into the vehicle driven by her domestic partner. The GBI says Forte accessed the flock system more than 30 times over a three-month period for non-law enforcement purposes. She's on administrative leave, charged with misuse of a license plate reader system. Amanda Moyer, 95.5 WSB.
13: The fiancé of a man who Gwinnett County murder conviction was just thrown out says she's ready for him to come home, even though his legal fight is far from over.
17: We're hoping that any day now he can be walking through that door. But, you know, we still have a road.
13: Tasha Pyatt says she and Danielle Smith are excited he's won a new trial. However, they're still wondering if prosecutors will accept new medical evidence disputing Smith's son died of shaken baby syndrome 24 years ago. Smith's lawyers are asking a judge for a bond hearing within 10 days. New jobs numbers from Metro Atlanta show a bit of a drop-off.
18: Metro Atlanta's unemployment rate rose 0.3% last month to 3.5%. The Georgia Department of Labor says the rise comes amid temporary seasonal changes as schools let out for the summer, reflecting short-term fluctuations. Over the past year, the number of employed rose by over 600, while the number of unemployed jumped by over 11,000. Month over month, local and state government jobs saw the biggest losses. Overall, though, the State Labor Department says Metro Atlanta's labor force increased to an all-time high. Cheryl Castro, 95.5 WSB.
13: Not good news for would-be home buyers. Freddie Mac says the average rate on a 30-year mortgage is at the highest level in nearly 12 months, rising to 6.58%. And foreclosures are up nationwide, including here in Metro Atlanta. The areas of Georgia with the most foreclosures are mainly in the North Metro area, including parts of Gwinnett, DeKalb, Cobb, and Fulton counties. ABC reports filings increased by more than 70% nationwide between 2020 and 2025. Florida had the highest number of yearly foreclosure filings per zip code, followed by New Jersey and then Delaware. The rising cost of copper makes it a favorite for thieves. Atlanta police released body cam video of a mother-daughter duo being arrested for taking copper wire while holding a man at gunpoint.
19: Oh, but they were ripping this out of here. So trying to get some, they were trying to take
10: copper. So we got a burglary slash robbery.
13: Officers find the wire ripped out of an air conditioning unit on Meter Way. The two women are facing several charges, including felony theft by taking and criminal damage to property. It is now 4:34 and time for live team coverage of traffic and weather. And Triple Team Traffic begins with Alex Williams.
14: No change with our traffic red alert in DeKalb County, Bill. Big Rig Fire Cleanup's got I-20 eastbound completely shut down at Panola Road, exit 71. It is a bumper-to-bumper ride all the way back to Candler Road. Don't even try to get on I-20 eastbound over there in DeKalb County. Use your alternates. Head north and take Glenwood over to Covington Highway. That's going to be your best alternate. We also have I-20 westbound. Onlooker delays. It's got you stacked up back towards Evans Mill Road. Southside perimeter crash still working in the left lane. 285 eastbound at Jonesboro Road. And we're watching a jam on I-75 in Cobb County, Isabella Rodriguez.
11: This jam is clearing up, and so we have progress for you in Marietta. A crash on 75 southbound at South Marietta Loop, exit 263. It was blocking multiple lanes, but it has just been moved on to the right shoulder. All lanes are back open, and the delays heading out of Kennesaw are improving. 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
19: This is WSB meteorologist Christina Edwards. Mostly cloudy skies this evening with a few hit or miss rain showers moving through. Some of the rain may still linger through early tomorrow morning, lows in the mid-70s. Tomorrow afternoon, cloudy with widespread rain showers and thunderstorms. Some will be heavy at times with a high of 85. Scattered rain showers continue for Saturday.
13: Rain showers are spotty that we're seeing now on Storm Tracker radar. It's 89 in Peachtree City, 86 in Douglasville, 89 in Alpharetta. More news at 5 o'clock. 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
2: 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Won't you please help?
3: No. This is so exciting. I cannot believe we are here for our 26th year. I mean, think about it, Eric Von Hessler. You were still in high school the first year we did this 26 years ago. Now you're almost middle age. It's really something.
4: It is true. I think maybe I was just finishing up high school, maybe about 26 years ago, and wondering what is in my future, for heaven's sakes. And here you are, already here.
3: Lane and I were talking about the fact that the first carathon I was 46, and now I'm 71.
4: I've got
3: some years on me.
4: 26 years.
3: Yeah.
4: 26 years.
3: Yeah. So, dude, this is something that has worked for more than a generation because people get it. It speaks to people. It's about children. It's about helping children save their lives through proper medical care.
4: A child who is in the worst circumstance than you could possibly imagine, and the entire family around that child is helped and in so many different ways when you donate to Aflac Cancer and Blood Disorders Center of Children's Health Care of Atlanta.
3: That is a mouthful to say, you know?
4: That's why they call us professionals.
3: Call you a professional. I am an amateur. But
4: 888-750-2772.
3: Now you're not a professional. 888-750-2772. You got to say it so people have to hear it again and again and again.
4: Yes.
3: And then you hear the call to action and you wonder, why am I making that call to action? Because who doesn't love children? Who doesn't want children to survive?
4: To be able to be children.
3: Thrive? Who doesn't want a child who gets a diagnosis of a blood disorder to not look at it as a death sentence, but to look at it as something they will get over, overcome, control, and live a full, normal life. And that happens. The fuel that funds that is the money that you give. And this hour, your money is instantly doubled. You know, this is not a scam. It is a true double your money back instantly. Because of the generosity of Helen and Jimmy Carlos.
4: Up to $10,000 this hour. 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That means it gets doubled. 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
3: And Helen told me earlier
4: we'll be
3: that she's going to be very upset if you don't spend every dollar of the challenge match.
4: Now, you can also, a lot of our incentives actually this year, the people are right on it. A lot of them have been sold out. Your Costco package with Mark Arum has sold out.
3: How about the tickets are being scalped for that? People are reselling them at a huge
4: markup. Well, if you resell them, give the money to Aflac Cancer and Blood Disorders Center, for heaven's sakes.
3: Cracking myself up in stupid jokes. Okay.
4: All right. No, it's never a stupid joke with you, Clark. You're Clark. And it's a Clark joke. No one calls it a stupid joke. They just say it's a Clark joke.
5: It's a Clark joke.
4: Lovingly, we judge. Some incentives are still...
3: Should we talk about Bill Joel again?
4: We should.
5: Billy Joel, yes.
4: He doesn't even know how to... He's just Bill... Okay.
3: I know it's Bill. You taught me all that. I didn't know who he was.
4: This guy is so... Listen, when Clark Howard tells you that something is scam-free, this is how you know it's scam-free. Because he thinks of nothing else but these things. So much so that one day he was walking through the newsroom and he knows that I like music and he says to me, Eric, this was not 100 years ago. This was maybe 10 years ago. He says, Eric, have you ever heard of this guy, Billy Joel?
3: Well, because it was a story about and all I the know, hardship
4: I said,
3: in his life.
4: I said, I thought to myself, well, you mean the guy's got like, I don't know, 30 top 10 hits? Yeah, I think I've heard of him. And the only reason that he had ever heard of him, because I guess maybe the Wall Street Journal did a story about him or something.
3: That's right.
4: And he said, he's had a very adventurous life. I said, well, yeah, unlike you, Clark, I've had my eyes open for the last 30 years and I was aware of this.
5: Clark Howard walks it like he talks it. He looks from one scam to the other.
3: Let's face it, I am the dullest man alive. And I am, yes. I know
4: Are
3: I'm
4: you proud
3: the dullest
4: of that?
3: Man alive. I mean, think about, I can help somebody who listens to my podcast at bedtime and they have trouble with insomnia. They fall right to sleep when they listen to me. But the point is, I do
4: you
3: know.
4: You can make money now on YouTube. I'll tell you later. You make money on YouTube with that.
3: So, yeah, we do make money on YouTube.
4: No.
3: Anyway.
4: Well, oh, really? Because you know, you got these new YouTube things, and they're designed for you to fall asleep on them, but you make them so they're like 8 hours long. And so if people just click them, you get all the
3: and get the 8 hours.
4: The whole concept is for them to fall asleep in 15 minutes and let your thing run.
3: I love that.
4: Yeah, I know, because you're
3: secretly, I'm going to have to try that.
4: Secretly,
3: anyway.
4: You like a good scam. This is what people don't understand about Clark Howard.
5: For $10,000, Eric will show you how to make that money. If you donate right now at 888-750-2772, yeah. $10,000, Eric will walk you through how to make one of those YouTubes that will help you fall asleep at night.
4: You know what?
3: Did you hear that?
4: I don't really
3: UWG?
4: Know how to do that, but...
3: Do you hear that UWG grad read that perfectly?
4: Yeah.
3: I mean, this Yankee just has trouble.
5: I know. Bless
3: you. You did it so well.
4: I 888.
3: Thank you.
4: 750-2772.
3: See, that's perfect. Because, see, I mean, think about if you're listening to something and they rattle off a number really quickly. How many digits of those 10 are you going to remember?
4: Well, I know that scientifically we only store 7, so 10 is difficult. I do know that. So you're probably right, Clark Howard. There's a thing or two I can learn from you. I'm not interested in
3: not many
4: them,
3: things, but
4: you
3: know, we can talk about the Buffalo Bills. If you will give $1,000 right now, Eric will take you to Buffalo for a Bills game.
5: Yeah, oh, well, yeah. We'd absolutely make
3: what
5: that
3: do you
5: happen.
3: Think?
4: Well, at least that's something I actually know how to do. The thing that Jared just put out there, you show up at $10,000, I'll figure out a way to show you how to make one of these YouTube channels. But in reality, I don't. Being a suffering Buffalo Bills fan and
3: oh, come
4: Falcons,
3: on. The Bills have been great in recent seasons.
4: Okay. Talk to a Chiefs fan about that. 888-750-2772. We never ask that you give any more than you can. We do ask that you give what you can.
3: But your money is doubled right now, so if you can afford to give us $20, your 20 magically becomes 40, and it's a real deal. It's not a ripoff.
4: Thanks to Jimmy and Helen Carlos for that. They're going to match up to $10,000 when you give in this hour.
6: 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A little bit of progress over on that East Freeway. That truck fire cleanup. A few left lanes now getting by. I-20 eastbound before Panola Road exit 71. No longer a red alert, but it's going to take a while for those delays to improve. That stay jammed up back to Candler Road. Southside perimeter crash now knocking out two left lanes. 285 eastbound the outer loop Jonesboro Road exit 55. Those delays are now starting back before I-75 at near the airport in Clayton County. What are things looking like through downtown Atlanta, Isabella Rodriguez?
7: It is looking like a crawl through Midtown. Those slowdowns begin on 75 southbound at West Paces Ferry Road and also on 85 southbound with the merge of Georgia 400. That crawl stays with you into the Midtown area and through downtown. The ride doesn't look any better in South Atlanta on 7585 northbound from Langford Parkway all the way up past I-20. Next report in less than 10 minutes from the Trustdale.com Traffic Center, Triple Team Traffic 95.5 WSB.
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3: 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As we are at our
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3: 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And I got all that out without tripping over any word. 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But Eric, there's more because there are wonderful incentives.
4: There are. Jared, you've got some incentives. A lot of the incentives have been sold out, but there are incentives left. Jared, what are they?
0: Yeah, so if you go to WSBRadio.com/Carathon or that WSB Radio app, or you call 888-750-2772, you can ask for any of these incentives when you call in. 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That is awesome. So you get an hour to train with him, $5,000 available on the website, or make sure that you call the number and let them know that you want the private goalkeeper lessons. And then also for $3,000, you can get a private practice at UGA as they gear up for the 2026 season. That is good for two people.
3: So those two people get to practice with the players?
0: That's right. They get to hang out and watch the practice.
4: They get to watch the practice.
0: Kirby will put them to work.
4: I'm sure, you know, if you want to do a little something, maybe you can go get some Gatorade or something, or Powerade, or whoever is the sponsor of UGA. 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So get on the phone, 888-750-2772. We never ask that you give any more than you can, but we do ask that you give what you can.
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0: All right. 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
4: All right.
3: Isn't that awesome?
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6: At 4:57 in the WSB Traffic Center, still watching the jam, I-20 eastbound into DeKalb County, leaving Candler Road at times off and on, still blocking all lanes to move equipment around for this truck fire cleanup before Panola Road. You can continue to use Covington Highway. Watching a crash on 285 on the south side, Isabella Rodriguez.
7: 285 eastbound, that's the outer loop at Johnsboro Road. A crash there is knocking out two left lanes, and that's causing some major delays all the way back by the airport. 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Next report in less than 10 minutes from the Trustdale.com Traffic Center, Triple Team Traffic, 95.5 WSB.
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6: At 5 o'clock, I'm Bill Caiaccio. 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Our top local story, food insecurity is a growing problem in metro Atlanta, and researchers find gaps in food access in areas you may not expect to see it.
7: A new UGA study reveals people experiencing food insecurity are underserved in higher income areas. Research shows North Metro Atlanta is one of the top areas lacking resources. UGA Associate Professor Jerry Shannon says food access gaps tend to be in suburban and rural areas of Georgia that are car dependent.
8: It can be an extra challenge for folks in those areas to figure out how to find resources that will help them keep going day to day.
7: Researchers say collaboration between food banks can bridge these gaps. Jordan Brown, 95.5 WSB.
6: 90 degrees in Atlanta when we could see some flash flooding.
9: A flood watch remains in effect through tomorrow evening as heavy rain and thunderstorms will make their way into metro Atlanta and North Georgia, mainly tomorrow afternoon through the evening hours.
6: What areas will see the most rain? Meteorologist Christina Edwards has Atlanta Radio's only five-day forecast coming up. After his murder conviction is thrown out in the death of his baby son, a Gwinnett County man who's been in prison for 23 years looks forward to coming home.
10: I'm like, oh my God, I just started running through my house.
11: 2 days after her fiancé won his motion for a new trial, Tasha Pyatt is settling into the realization Danielle Smith could soon be out. Smith told her he almost fainted when she gave him the good news.
10: He was like, I got off the phone with you and I started telling the guys in here and I just was hyperventilating and I started crying and then the guys started crying.
11: Pyatt is hopeful a Gwinnett County judge quickly grants bail as they await their September court date.
10: I'm just ready for him to walk through that door and finally be at peace.
11: Veronica Waters, 95.5 WSB.
6: Stocks take a nosedive today over concerns about an expanding Middle East conflict. Ship traffic is all but stalled in the Strait of Hormuz, and Iranian-backed Houthis say they struck two Saudi oil ships in the Red Sea. Reporter Karen Travers has President Trump's reaction.
12: This could be a potential significant escalation or another move in all of this conflict in the region. The president says that the United States is going to inflict, quote, major military punishment on both Iran and the Houthis if this were to happen again, saying he will hold Iran responsible because the Houthis are a proxy surrogate group of Iran.
6: Gas prices are soaring again because of the rising tensions in the Middle East. Gas Buddy's Patrick DeHaan urges drivers to fill up their tanks as soon as they can, especially if you use diesel.
13: In a matter of days, it could be at $5.50 or $5.60, and by Labor Day, boy, I don't even want to make a guess. So sooner rather than later. And when you do need to fill up, shopping around, because some stations are going to be passing along the increases much faster than others.
6: The national average for regular unleaded is up to $4.09 a gallon. In Georgia, we're paying about $3.84. Ahead of a new school year, the Georgia Department of Education says chronic absenteeism is at a post-pandemic low. Now the state looks to keep the numbers declining.
14: The Georgia DOE has been collecting data and surveys to see what is working to have the rate of chronic absenteeism drop to 17.7%. Deputy Superintendent for Whole Child Supporters Justin Hill says schools with high levels of absences can find root causes through the numbers.
15: To look at regional displays of data, all the subgroups, looking at attendance teams, excused absences.
1: absences versus unexcused absences.
14: He says when students can make friends, have fun, and see how school benefits their future, they are more motivated to show up every day. Mary Ryan Howarth, 95.5 WSB.
6: A supervisor in the Conyers Police Department's real-time crime center is accused of misusing a license plate reader system. The GBI says 30-year-old Paige Forty accessed the Flock system more than 30 times between April and July of this year for non-law enforcement purposes. Police say she was tracking her domestic partner's vehicle. It is now 5:04, and it's time for live team coverage of traffic and weather. Triple Team Traffic begins with Alex Williams.
4: Well, Bill, we have

0: Cascade Road. I'm looking for new northbound trouble all around Langford Parkway. How are things looking through downtown, Isabella Rodriguez?
1: Not too good, especially if you're in South Atlanta trying to make your way north into the city. 7585 northbound, you'll start to hit those brake lights at around Highway 166 Langford Parkway, and you'll stay on those brakes well past I-20 into the downtown area. Similarly, on 7585 southbound, your ride is slow. It's beginning on 75 southbound at West Paces Ferry Road and on 85 southbound with that merge of Georgia 400. Next report in less than 10 minutes from the Trustdale.com Traffic Center. Triple Team Traffic, 95.5 WSB.
2: Now Atlanta Radio's only five-day forecast sponsored by Shoemate, the official air conditioning of Atlanta. Here's meteorologist Christina Edwards.
3: Mostly cloudy, warm and muggy this evening with a few hit or miss rain showers moving through. Lows tonight in the mid-70s with some rain showers still lingering for early tomorrow morning. Tomorrow afternoon, cloudy with heavy rain and thunderstorms at times, especially through the afternoon and evening hours. Tomorrow's high is 85. The rain continues into Saturday. Morning lows in the low 70s, daytime highs in the mid-80s. As much as 1 to 2 inches of rainfall possible for Metro Atlanta through Saturday evening. Higher rainfall totals up in the North Georgia Mountains. We do dry out on Sunday with highs in the low 90s.
2: And Storm Tracker radar showing spotty rain showers around Metro Atlanta at this hour. Some heavy rain right now in Cobb County moving into the Sandy Springs area. It is 86 in Roswell, 90 in Snellville, 84 in Union City. 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

0: 5:07 this Thursday afternoon, and one of my favorite Thursdays of the year. Actually, it's my favorite Thursday.
1: The first day of the Carathon.
0: The first day of the Carathon, 26th year. And today, we're off to a great start. And you know why we're off to a great start? Because of you. Because of you driving around right now. And as you drive around, you're hearing about something maybe for the first time that we've been at for 26 years. Sharing the story of the Aflac Cancer and Blood Disorder Center that does so much to care for children who out of nowhere, you know, I had this rash on my leg and the doctor sent me to a specialist who sent me somewhere else, who sent me to Children's Healthcare of Atlanta. And then 2 hours later, they told me, fill in the blank, I have cancer, I have blood disorders, whatever, and a whole new life starts at that moment. And what's great is not that a child gets a diagnosis like that, but what's great is this incredible medical center and personnel and system are in place to, as quick as possible, to get that child into care. Come up with the right process for that care, to wrap their arms around the family and show that family they are not alone, that they are cared about, from the youngest child in that family to the oldest grandparent in that family, that they are enveloped in love here and caring. Families have a million questions, and with tireless patience, the staff explains, helps. In just a minute, we get to hear from the great Logan, who is one of the people
1: of all of this, yes,
0: who

0: gets involved with the families, with the children, to make sure that this disorienting event is actually something that they will be able to adapt and thrive through. And this hour, talk about thriving. Do we have an opportunity for you? Because this matching hour, we've got a match challenge of how many $1,000, EVH?
1: Am I reading this correctly? $52,000. This is from, that's amazing.
0: And from
1: this is
0: Santa Joe.
1: This is 14 years of generosity from Santa Joe.
0: And do the math. Santa Joe, over the years, has challenge matched how many hundreds of thousands of dollars?
1: $450,000.
0: $450,000 big ones.
1: We ought to tell people where they can, how they can get their money to us
0: for
1: so that they can be matched
0: donation,
1: by Santa Joe.
0: For a $10 donation, we'll tell you how to call and give $100. 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
1: Thank you.
0: 2772, or go to wsbradio.com/Carathon, or donate on the WSB app. And all right, let's say you have children that grew up, they're healthy, you're hoping at some point they might bring you some grandkids, or you yourself are like, I'm not married yet, I'm just out here driving, I'm working my job, I'm on my way somewhere. Why would I give to this? Why would you do this? Because you care. You care about people. You care about children. It's not hard to get people to care about children, is it, Eric?
1: No, it's not. It also to know that you are part of the community that is there for those who find themselves in this very, very, very difficult situation of having a child or a grandchild. You might be an aunt, an uncle, a brother, a sister. You might be the next door neighbors that we never lock our door, and you just walk in, and it's just like it happened to your child. One of the great things about Aflac Cancer and Blood Disorder Center of Children's Health Care of Atlanta, they've got the research, they've got the clinical knowledge to take care of the actual cancer, but they do more than that. They take care of the actual the family that is around the child, and we have a child life specialist right here, Logan Bateman. Logan, how are you?
2: I'm good. How are you guys doing?
0: I'm great, great. And you walked in, I could feel the loving energy from you when you walked in the room.
2: Thank you.
0: You have such a natural glowing smile.
2: Thank you. That really means a lot.
0: And you also have like 12 badges here.
2: Yeah.
1: But she's showing rank, but you know what? Yeah. She's very humble about
0: so,
1: it.
0: So we're really glad you're willing to stoop to talk to us.
2: Oh my gosh, you guys are too sweet.
0: But
1: tell us how
0: you got here.
2: Yeah.
0: How long you been here?
2: Well, I've been at Children's for 2.5 years now, and I've been with Aflac for about a year and a half. And I got here. I was actually an intern at Children's Healthcare of Atlanta. So I've been here for a little bit longer than that too. But I started out PRN, which as needed. But with our department, you can work full time. So I just kind of bounced around to different units to try to find my home and where I felt like I was really doing the best work. And then I was able to cover a leave in Aflac in inpatient oncology, and I just fell in love with it. The way I was able to connect with Children's and families was, once I was there, I just said, this is where I'm supposed to be.
1: See, that's where I want to focus right there.
2: Yeah.
1: Because we talk so much, for people who haven't been to this hospital, you just cannot imagine the children who've been diagnosed with cancer look forward to their next visit to Children's Healthcare. And the reason that they do is because of the situation that people like you and everyone else on the staff here makes that they want to come see Logan. They want to come see their friend Logan. Tell us, we talk about that a lot, but tell us, you know, what's the philosophy behind that? How a child walks in, you're meeting that child for the first time. What are you looking at? so that you know that you can help this first or that second kind of thing.
2: Yeah, so it's specific in Aflac for sure, especially with cancer. You have to be really thoughtful of a lot of different things. But as a child life specialist, my job is to assess their understanding of what's going on, and that can mean absolutely nothing when I walk in the room, or they kind of have an idea. And then I also tell families, like, I'm helping them cope, and that can mean a lot of different things. But meeting a child when they're first diagnosed, it's really difficult for the whole family. And so I have learned throughout my time with Aflac, being able to address the patient, the parents, the siblings, it's all very unique. But having to tell a child that they have cancer is something that lots of people look at me and they're like, how do you do that? And
1: yeah, I'm one of these people.
0: How do you do that?
2: Yeah.
1: Because that's what's here that is, it's difficult for broadcasters to really put it into words, because you have to kind of be here and feel it, because I almost feel like it's somebody's like, don't tell me a child wants to go to a health care. No, what I'm trying to tell you is, yes, as crazy as that sounds to you, people like you make sure that the child is comfortable in this situation. And I always want to, when I meet you or the other people that you work with, I brought this up earlier, and I want to say it again, you know, it's a skill set. It's a unique skill set, and we are so blessed to have people like you. Like so many of us care, most of us, if we're not evil, care. Mm-hmm. But to be able to come in every day, and you know, there's a lot of tragedy that comes with this job, and yet you know that the next child needs your smile. And tell us how just personally, that's something you got to figure out, right?
2: Yeah, absolutely. Yeah, it's definitely, it takes some skill, like you said, and every situation is unique. So I can't walk into one room and do the exact same thing in the next room, because each child is unique. Each family is unique. Nobody navigates this situation the same, for sure.
0: Share with us the siblings. I guess I've always heard that the siblings are suffering so much with what's happening to their brother or sister.
2: Yeah.
0: Your role with that.
2: Yeah, I mean, we learn in school that the sibling is often the forgotten patient or the glass child in the situation. And it's not because people don't care. We all care about all of the kids. It's just, I think as healthcare professionals, of course, we're focused on the patient because that's who we're treating. But as a member of the psychosocial team, the importance of my job is making sure that the whole family unit is coping. And if a sibling's not coping, the parent is stressed. And if the parent's stressed, the patient's stressed. So I always prioritize that when I'm meeting my families. That's one of the first questions I ask parents is, do they have siblings? Because it's something really important from the get-go. I want the patient to understand what's going on and help them cope with being there. But also the sibling is a really important part of that. And they could be visiting soon and not have any clue what's going on, or they might not be visiting at all and they're at home and they think that, you know, their sister or brother is just at the doctor not feeling well. And that can lead to a lot of misconceptions too. So they might hear, oh, my sister's sick and she doesn't come home for a few days. Then that's a really scary idea. Sure.
1: Well, I think it's wonderful, Logan, that you do what you do, and that this is done in this way where it's child-centric, understanding that these are children going through this. And I just thank you so much for what you do.
0: And this is one of the things your money goes to.
1: Exactly. I want to say Santa Joe, right?
0: So
1: right now you can help Logan do her great work by calling 888-750-2772. 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If you want gifts this Christmas, you need to make sure that Santa Joe doesn't leave one single penny on the table. 888-750-2772.
3: Bob 519 in the Trustdale.com traffic center. Watching brake lights on 75 northbound. If you're heading up toward Marietta, a little crowded leaving 285, then it's just going to be waves of volume the whole way up toward Highway 92 in Acworth. The express lanes are also a little crowded as well. 575 northbound, we'll call it sluggish as you leave a Bell's Ferry Road up past Highway 92 in Woodstock. 400 northbound, that's a slow one this afternoon, just north of 285 in Sandy Springs up to Northridge Road, exit 6. What are things like on 85 toward Gwinnett County, Isabella Rodriguez?
4: Things are looking like slow volume on 85 northbound into the Norcross area. 85 northbound, you'll be on those brakes until you reach Pleasant Hill Road. Things ease up past there, and they pick back up at Sugarloaf Parkway as you're making your way into Suwannee. We're also seeing some crash cleanup on 985 northbound at Spout Spring Road. That crash there has cleared. 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
1: /5:24 this Thursday afternoon. What a magnificent day we're having, Eric Von Hessler, because not only do we hear again and again about the beautiful, incredible work here at the Aflac Cancer and Blood Disorder Center, but we have such beautiful people who open up their hearts and their wallets to give money to fuel the care that we have here. And then we have people who say, wait a minute, I want to even get more people to call, more people to donate.
2: And they're willing to put something on the table, like Santa Joe.
1: 52,000 somethings.
2: Something's on the table. 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
2: Santa Joe is going to match every donation this hour up to $52,000.
1: And he himself and his Joe and Dawn have donated $450,000.
2: But it has to happen this
1: over
2: hour.
1: These years.
2: It happens. It's just the way it works. Is we've got $52,000. 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So we need you to get on the phones right now. Speaking of the phones, is Tim Andrews over there?
3: Yeah, he's got an update.
2: All
3: the
2: right,
3: call center.
2: Tim Andrews.
1: Tim, what's happening?
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15: At 5:30, I'm Bill Caiaccio. 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Our top story, it is a WSB Money Update. Stocks tank on Wall Street today, and it's mainly due to the escalating conflict in the Middle East. That's leading to a sharp increase in oil prices. Gas Buddy's Patrick DeHaan says the U.S. Strategic Petroleum Reserves are at the lowest level since the 1980s.
16: 311 million barrels, that's less than half capacity.
15: He says that's going to make us feel more of an impact from what's happening in the Middle East. Gas prices continue to go higher today. The national average per gallon up to $4.09 for regular. Here in Georgia, the average price almost $3.84. And on Wall Street, the Dow plunges more than 500 points today. The NASDAQ drops over 2%. The S&P also falls more than a full percent. It is 89 degrees in Atlanta. Rain on the increase through tomorrow. Will the rain linger into the weekend? Meteorologist Christina Edwards has Atlanta Radio's only five-day forecast coming up. New jobs numbers from Metro Atlanta show a bit of a downturn.
17: Even as Metro Atlanta's labor force hits an all-time high in June, the state labor department says the unemployment rate rose to 3.5%. That's up from 3.2% and translates into a rise of over 2,000 initial jobless claims. The Georgia Labor Commissioner says short-term fluctuations are normal in a resilient economy and come amid temporary seasonal changes as schools let out for the summer. The number of unemployed across Metro Atlanta jumped by over 11,000 over the past year, while the number of employed rose by over 600. Cheryl Castro, 95.5 WSB.
15: A new UGA study finds people are experiencing gaps in food access in areas you may not expect it. UGA Associate Professor Jerry Shannon says that includes parts of North Metro Atlanta. He says collaboration between food banks could help bridge these food gaps.
18: It's a team effort, right? And so it is something where there's a mix of folks who need to be at the table for this.
15: He says food access gaps tend to be in suburban and rural areas of Georgia that are car dependent. The Conyers Police Department is the latest in Metro Atlanta to bust one of its own for misusing a license plate reader system.
19: During an audit of its flock safety system, Conyers Police identify suspicious activity. An investigation finds 30-year-old Paige Forte, a supervisor in the real-time crime center, used the technology to track her domestic partner's vehicle multiple times. Conyers Police have turned the investigation over to the GBI, and Forte is now on administrative leave. She's charged with misuse of a license plate reader system. The GBI says Forte accessed the flock system more than 30 times between April and July for non-law enforcement purposes. Amanda Moyer, 95.5 WSB.
15: Georgia makes big strides over the past 5 years when it comes to chronic absenteeism in school.
20: We find that to be encouraging. In fact, when we look at our dashboard that we launched, every single student subgroup in the state of Georgia had a decrease.
15: Justin Hill with the Georgia Department of Education says the number of students repeatedly absent is now at a post-pandemic low. Georgia is now below the national average for chronic absenteeism. A suspect will face charges after accidentally shooting someone on a MARTA bus in Sandy Springs.
21: It happened as the bus approached the intersection of Roswell and Glenridge Roads. MARTA police say they believe the suspect accidentally fired the gun, hitting the victim in the leg. That suspect is also shot in the arm. The suspect took off, heading toward Glenridge. He was later arrested at the nearby Church of Scientology. Police haven't said what the suspect was doing there. The victim and suspect are both taken to the hospital for treatment. That suspect will be booked at the Fulton County Jail on reckless conduct and aggravated assault charges after being released. Austin Eller, 95.5 WSB.
15: The rising cost of copper makes it a favorite for thieves. Atlanta police released body cam video of a mother-daughter duo being arrested for taking copper wire while holding a man at gunpoint.
22: Oh, but they were ripping this out of here. So trying to get some, they were trying to take
12: copper. So we got a burglary slash robbery.
15: Officers find the wire ripped out of an air conditioning unit. The two women are facing several charges, including felony theft by taking and criminal damage to property. It's now 5:34, time for live team coverage of traffic and weather. Triple Team Traffic begins with Alex Williams.
13: Hey, Bill, still watching this tractor trailer fire cleanup in DeKalb County. The left lanes are definitely open now. I'm seeing the traffic coming through 20 East before Panola Road exit 71. Most of that work being done in the right lane, right shoulder, so it is keeping the ride still pretty slow back toward Candler Road. The alternates are pretty jammed up, so you might want to hang in there if you're stuck on I-20, Covington Highway, Flat Shoals, Snapfinger Woods, all have gotten very slow. To the northern suburbs, 85 northbound, I'm seeing brake lights from Shallerford Road improving once you get past Jimmy Carter. And 400 northbound, on and off the brakes from 285 in Sandy Springs up to Northridge Road, exit 6. How's I-75 looking in Cobb County, Isabella Rodriguez?
22: It's not looking too good, especially on your ride on 75 northbound. That ride out from 285, you'll stay on those brakes as you approach Canton Road, and that stays sluggish as you make your way into Kennesaw 75 northbound. 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Triple Team Traffic, 95.5 WSB.
15: Now Atlanta Radio's only five-day forecast with meteorologist Christina Edwards.
23: Mostly cloudy, warm and muggy this evening with a few hit-or-miss rain showers moving through. Lows tonight in the mid-70s with some rain showers still lingering for early tomorrow morning. Tomorrow afternoon, cloudy with heavy rain and thunderstorms at times, especially through the afternoon and evening hours. Tomorrow's high is 85. The rain continues into Saturday. Morning lows in the low 70s, daytime highs in the mid-80s. As much as 1 to 2 inches of rainfall possible for Metro Atlanta through Saturday evening. Higher rainfall totals up in the North Georgia Mountains. We do dry out on Sunday with highs in the low 90s.
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1: It's 5:38 on this magnificent, wonderful Thursday afternoon. At least Eric and I are having an incredible, wonderful Thursday afternoon because we get to feel the joy because we are in the midst of one of the finest things that goes on in Atlanta, GA, and that is what happens here at the Aflac Cancer and Blood Disorder Center of Children's Healthcare of Atlanta, where you can help improve the services available, put additional money towards research, and you are the one that can contribute to the incredible care that saves lives. And if you are just now in your vehicle, what you missed an hour and a half ago was when I talked about the survival rate for children stricken with cancer when this carathon started by the great Scott Slade. When it started 26 years ago, the survival rate was low 60%. Now it's in the 80s%. Now think about that. This isn't in 1,000 years. In 26 years that has happened.
0: These are children's lives.
1: Children's lives that they will grow from being children to teenagers who talk back into adults who will eventually learn to drive better than teenagers do, that will eventually have their own kids. All this virtuous cycle happens because of incredible hardworking scientists, doctors, medical professionals, and non-medical professionals who come together in the greatest symphony of love and care for the children right here in Atlanta. And I got to tell you something that has inspired me these 26 years, Eric Von Hessler. It's that when you got sick in Atlanta, when I was growing up as an adult or a kid, if you wanted good care, you had to go somewhere else in America to get it. And that was
0: especially, 'cause the specialists just weren't here.
1: They were not here. And now, here we are the magnet that children stricken with a blood disorder or with cancer, they want to be here because this is as fine a center for cancer care and taking care of the whole family as there is in this great nation of ours. This is the place. And so that's why this carathon is 26 years old, because people have heard the call to action. They have responded to it because it speaks to them. Knowing that children, precious, our precious children, a precious child that you may see could get a diagnosis of cancer. And you want, I would assume, for that child to get the best care and loving environment that is humanly possible to not only treat their cancer, hope to save their lives, but also along the way, take care of the whole family, the emotional needs, and take care of that child and their siblings and all the rest. Your money makes that happen. And Eric's got a big announcement coming as soon as I stop rambling in a second. The number, and this is a match hour right now, thanks to
0: Santa Joe.
1: Santa Joe and
0: his,
1: Dawn.
0: And Dawn, his Mrs. Claus.
1: Giving us a challenge match on the table, $52,850 will be helping these children if you give your dollars at 888-750-2772 or go to WSBRadio.com or use the highfalutin fancy WSB Radio app to donate
2: it's
1: your
2: right
1: money.
2: It's right there on the main page. It's the second you open that app, Clark, right there.
1: I see it.
2: And just nice and easy.
1: That's a nice looking logo. And just seconds ago,
0: yes, I don't know
1: what happened, EVA.
0: Clark, I don't. It must have been something you were saying. I'm sure it was the
1: or
0: great Clark
1: said.
0: Howard was saying something at the end of that last segment. Timothy Barnett was listening and decided to call in and donate $10,000.
2: Wow.
0: Which, with the help of Santa Joe, magically turns into
1: $20,000.
0: So we thank you very much.
1: We've got 17 minutes for you as you're driving around Atlanta right now, wherever you are in Metro Atlanta, even if it's one of those pop-up thunderstorms where you are right now. I can guarantee that storm will clear when you call to donate right now at 888-750-2772, because Christina Edwards is dialed in, and if she sees that you've given money,
3: she's going to move that storm on your driving path.
0: She has that WSB weather machine.
3: She has all power.
2: I knew that she had this power.
0: When it comes to the weather.
3: I know, because when I was out doing my five-mile walk today, I got rained on twice by pop-ups. Huh?
2: Clark, that was a flex. That was an absolute flex on Eric.
3: What?
2: Five-mile walk? That's
3: not
2: far.
0: I knocked off 5 miles, you know, before
3: I didn't run. I walked. That's not hard.
0: No, I know it's not difficult.
3: You don't walk?
0: No, I do. I walk.
3: Am I on
0: trial?
3: On your car from the house? Dude. All right, I'll tell you what. You can go walking with me.
0: Okay,
3: And both of us will have improved health.
0: And we'll both stink to high heaven by the time we get to wherever we're going, because it's 190 degrees outside. But still, it'll be a health. People will be able to smell.
3: You know what my wife Faint says to me when I come in?
0: Take a shower.
3: I go over to give her a kiss. She says, after you take a shower, man. She sends me straight to the showers.
0: I have this new thing. A little old man talk here. Yeah. I have this new thing. Now, I was doing a lot of walking, and I'm taking care of myself, but I have all my friends, I have a new sort of goal in my 60s. No new knees or hips. I have so many friends who have new knees and new hips. Yeah. And so I'm doing more swimming now. I feel like swimming is a good
3: swimming
0: thing.
3: Is the greatest.
0: All right. Enough of the old man
3: Two
0: talk.
3: Miles a day?
0: I don't know. It's always with you and the miles. It's always a challenge.
3: That was so fun. What you missed on your radio dial.
0: I don't know.
3: Was
2: Clark's cue. Eric anything
3: just
2: I
3: gave
2: could
3: me
2: do.
3: This you... look like, would you shut up about distance?
0: No. I'm saying I don't know. I swim until I'm done. I don't know how many miles it is. You've put me on the spot, I think this is a good time for people to decide that they want to give what they can. You know, it's great to get a $10,000 donation. We appreciate that. But we also appreciate your $20 donation, your $5 donation. Anything that you can give goes into all of the wonderful that comes out of Aflac Cancer and Blood Disorder Center here at Children's Healthcare of Atlanta. I feel like people could be maybe a little intimidated, like, oh, I don't have $10,000. No, it's all needed.
3: Can I say something about the money thing?
0: Yes.
3: All right. A lot of people.
0: As long as you don't brag about walking 800 miles or
2: and how far
0: miles.
2: He swims.
3: That's only last week.
0: Okay.
3: So a lot of people, there's been a tough year for financially.
0: Yes.
3: Had a lot of inflation, got a lot of stuff going on. So when Eric says, don't give a dollar more than you can afford, if your year has been just lousy and you can't give this year, we'll hope next year's better and you can give. But if your year has been okay and, I think I can do that. I think I can give $20 right now. Give that 20, because that 20 becomes 40. If you've had a great year, you know, you're in private equity and you're running off with all this money and all that.
0: Let's not get political. This is a charity.
3: Private equity is political.
0: No. I
3: wasn't going to be political. Okay. Dude. I said dude to you four times today. Anyway, so if you have had a great year, whatever that is that's great year, then maybe you can open up the wallet a little more and have more impact for these kids. 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And remember this, I am the cheapest man alive. If I'm asking you to open up your wallet and give money, I know it's efficiently spent. There's no rake-off here.
0: None.
3: Every dollar given goes to work for these kids. Your hard-earned dollars, if you give them away, you don't want to have to worry. What are they doing? Are they squandering that money? Are they really using it well? Are they really doing the things they say? I can tell you, I have seen with my own four eyes that they absolutely use this money well for these children.
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0: 549, Drustdale.com Traffic Center. Travel advisory in Canton. Crash 575 northbound between Highway 140 and Highway 20. Only a left lane squeezing by there, so that is stacking up the ride just north of Holly Springs. If you're traveling downtown, they just blocked and reopened all lanes. 7585 northbound at 10th Street. Stall moved off to the right there. Still slow back to Langford Parkway. 75 south. That, what an awful ride toward Midtown out of northwest Atlanta. It is bumper to bumper pretty much from Mount Perrin Road into Midtown. 400 slows at Lenox Road. Still watching a big jam on I-20 in DeKalb County, Isabella Rodriguez.
1: That truck fire cleanup continues on I-20 eastbound right before Panola Road. The delays there are still heavy as two right lanes are still blocked. Only one left lane is open. So if you want to avoid the slowdown, continue to use Covington Highway as an alternate around this. For next report in less than 10 minutes from the Trustdale.com Traffic Center, Triple Team Traffic 95.5 WSB.
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17: Yes.
19: That we do at Ted's Montana Grill. They've all sold out, all three of them. 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
7: 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Our top local story: with food prices soaring, food insecurity is a growing problem in Metro Atlanta, and it's impacting areas that may surprise you. A new University of Georgia study finds higher income areas are seeing gaps in food access.
8: Researchers say people who lived in mixed income areas tend to be left out when it comes to available food resources. UGA Associate Professor Jerry Shannon says the North and Northeast sections of Metro Atlanta sometimes are underserved because poverty is spread out.
9: That means more suburban areas, and that you need to be really creative about finding the solutions that work for people in these different kinds of contexts.
8: He says more collaboration is needed to close gaps in food access despite the zip code. Jordan Brown, 95.5 WSB.
7: 89 degrees in Atlanta, a flood watch in effect through tomorrow evening.
10: As much as 1 to 3 inches of rainfall to be anticipated for Bartow, Cherokee, Forsyth, Hall, and Pickens counties.
7: When does the rain begin to let up? Meteorologist Christina Edwards has Atlanta Radio's only 5-day forecast coming up. This is new at 6 o'clock. We're hearing from DeKalb County Sheriff Melody Maddox following a story surrounding a civil case where a jury recently awarded 6 former jailers $250,000. The civil suit filed in 2022 claims Maddox allowed inmates to perform sex acts around jail employees. Maddox says the case was settled nearly 7 months ago, and she was not found guilty of any wrongdoing since it was a civil case. She goes on on to say she's committed to serving the residents of DeKalb County and leading the men and women who serve at the sheriff's office. A Gwinnett County man fights to get back home after his murder conviction in a shaken baby case is thrown out 23 years after he went to prison.
11: New medical and scientific evidence combined to win Danielle Smith a new trial in Gwinnett County. His fiancée, Tasha Pyatt, tells me how she gave him the news when he called her from the Metro Reentry Facility in Atlanta.
12: He said, "What happened?" And I said, "We got the new trial. The judge granted you the new trial." He was like, "No way." I said, "Yes way, babe, yes." And it was like dead silence on the phone. And I'm like, "Are you okay?" And he was like, "When do I get out of here?"
11: Smith's lawyers filed a motion asking for a bail hearing within 10 days. Veronica Waters, 95.5 WSB.
7: A 14-year-old boy is dead and a 12-year-old girl is injured after a shooting in Stockbridge. Police say they found the boy dead from a gunshot wound when they arrived on Lakeview Place. The girl remains in the hospital today. No names have been released and police say it is still an active investigation. As tensions mount in the Middle East, global oil prices are back up to where they were when Iran initially shut down the Strait of Hormuz. Gas Buddy's Patrick DeHaan says gas prices, especially jet fuel and diesel, will continue to rise.
13: It's all because of what's happening with the strait. Now, two straits, not only the Strait of Hormuz, but Bab al-Mandeb, a strait that connects the Red Sea.
7: The national average for a gallon of gas today is up to $4.09, and here in Georgia, the average price per gallon almost $3.84. Chronic absenteeism falls to a new post-pandemic low in Georgia schools, and the state is looking for ways to keep the numbers going down.
14: Students marked absent for 10% or more of school days dropped to 17.7%. Deputy Superintendent for Whole Child Supporters Justin Hill says the data can help pinpoint why there are still high levels in certain districts, like looking at a student's experience.
15: That's proven to be the most cost-effective, and that is improving how students are connected and engaged academically, behaviorally.
14: Personal phone calls and visits are drastically better than robocalls to reach out to families. Like anyone, good food in cafeterias is also a motivator to keep kids in school. Mary Ryan Howarth, 95.5 WSB.
7: Happening now, DeKalb County watershed management crews are working to repair a broken water main. A construction contractor broke a 16-inch pipe in the 1300 block of Constitution Road. Authorities say businesses and residents in the area could have low pressure or interruption of service. It is now 6:04, and it's time for live team coverage of traffic and weather. And Triple Team Traffic begins now with Alex Williams.
16: Hey, Bill. Still watching the big old jam on I-20 eastbound in DeKalb County. That truck fire cleanup continues in 1 to 2 right lanes before Panola Road, and I-20 has just been a mess all afternoon back to Candler Road. All the surface streets north and south of I-20 have been slow, especially Covington Highway and Flat Shoals, and people have been using those as alternates. 85 northbound, still some delays up toward Norcross, leaving Chamblee-Tucker Road to Jimmy Carter. 400 northbound, sluggish through Sandy Springs up to Northridge. 575 northbound up in Canton, they're just finishing up or should be wrapping up this right lane crash cleanup before Highway 20 exit 19 slowing you between Holly Springs and Canton. Checking the ride downtown, it's Isabella Rodriguez.
17: Downtown into Midtown, your ride is looking pretty slow. They'll slow down start on 75 southbound right now at West Paces Ferry Road, and they also start on 85 southbound as you merge with Georgia 400. You'll be on those brakes all the way down into Midtown past 10th Street and in

0: Mostly cloudy, warm and muggy this evening with a few hit or miss rain showers moving through. Lows tonight in the mid-70s with some rain showers still lingering for early tomorrow morning. Tomorrow afternoon, cloudy with heavy rain and thunderstorms at times, especially through the afternoon and evening hours. Tomorrow's high is 85. The rain continues into Saturday. Morning lows in the low 70s, daytime highs in the mid-80s. As much as 1 to 2 inches of rainfall possible for Metro Atlanta through Saturday evening. Higher rainfall totals up in the North Georgia mountains. We do dry out on Sunday with highs in the low 90s.
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0: Change the life of a child today.
1: This is so exciting because Eric's asked me to continue with you. That was so kind of you.
2: Well, I only get
1: so we go into another hour.
2: Another hour. The last hour for this show, anyway, tonight.
1: The 6 o'clock hour of the 26th annual Carathon benefiting the Aflac Cancer and Blood Disorders of Children's. So think about this. 26 years. Where were you 26 years ago? Maybe you weren't born yet. A lot of kids have come through this program over these 26 years. And these kids, most of them, have become adults and live full lives because, in part, of your generosity with your kind contributions for children who are stricken with what we don't want as adults, and a child stricken with cancer or a blood disorder. We want these kids in Atlanta, GA, to get the best care they can get anywhere on earth. And do we have a place doing that? Something I'm so proud that we get to be part of, Eric Von Hessler, 2 days every year, along with our listeners.
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1: And your money. 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Again, this hour, your money becomes magic money. Because if I go in to open a high yield savings account right now.
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1: And I put in $100 in that account, high yield savings account. A year from now, I'll have $103.50. On the other hand,
2: not much of a return.
1: If I give $100 right now at 888-750-2772, that 100 instantly is doubled, and it's not a scam. It is doubled because of the generosity of Ansley Real Estate popping up a 10 grand match hour. So your money, that whatever you give, $5, $10, $20, $100, $95.50, whatever it is, you give that money, it is doubled right away. Should I give you another math problem?
2: No more math on the air for me.
1: Guess what the double is?
2: We did the research, and it turns out people don't give money to idiots, so we don't want to reveal my idiocy too much while we're out here.
1: I'm the one who didn't know who Billy Joel was. Come on. Who's the idiot here?
2: You mentioned earlier that so many...

0: many children have come through Children's Healthcare of Atlanta over the years. We have with us right now Chelsea, is it Uche? Is that the last name?
1: Yes.
0: Chelsea Uche, and her mom Stacy is with us. Chelsea was a former patient. You had sickle cell,
1: yes.
0: And now you are a nursing student, which is fantastic. So
2: and the big news. You told me a minute ago you are cured.
1: I am.
0: That is awesome. Wow. We can have a round of applause for that.
2: How old were you when you were first diagnosed?
1: I was diagnosed with sickle cell at birth.
2: At birth.
0: Wow.
1: Yes.
2: So it's all you ever knew.
1: It was, yes. It was a long journey, a painful journey, but it's beautiful to be on the other side.
2: And what age was it that you were cured?
1: I was cured at 21 years old.
2: Wow. So your
0: 21
2: first 21 years of your life, all you knew was death was potentially at the door.
1: Yes, that's something I feared when I was younger. I feared being 20 years old, thinking about the life expectations and like how short someone's life with sickle cell is, because the life expectancy was like 25 years old. Mm-hmm. So when I was in elementary school, I was thinking like, oh, I will never get married, or I'll never make it past college or live a full life like my peers.
2: And so you now are finishing up your nursing degree to be an RN?
1: Yes.
2: And what area do you want to practice?
1: I want to do inpatient hematology, hopefully on the Aflac unit.
2: I guess you were a little inspired by these people saving your life.
1: Yes, you can say that. You can definitely say that. Aflac is an amazing unit. To be a patient is terrible, but Aflac, they really do know how to treat their patients well with what I've learned is evidence-based practice and just whole patient care.
0: Yeah, so you've had the experience. So our listeners can hear us talking about what we've seen. We come here every year and we're amazed with what we see. But you actually had the experience yourself being a child, and so much so that you were inspired to actually do it for a living. Your mom, Stacy, is here with us. Obviously, another thing that we always want to let our listeners know so that they will donate more money is that that's what we're here for, right? Is that they put their arms around the whole family when you come to Children's Healthcare of Atlanta. Could you speak to that a bit?
3: Sure. Yes, I think that Children's Healthcare of Atlanta, specifically Aflac unit, which we spent a lot of our time on, did, you know, put their arms around Chelsea and I consistently. They wanted to make sure that we were comfortable, even though we were uncomfortable, obviously, with pain. So the reaching out, even in the form of surveys and really making sure that they get the feedback from us, because they want to take that information and use it to continue to impact, you know, others, just like we were impacted.
2: How did you feel when you were on the cusp of your daughter being cured?
3: It was a prayer that I prayed even when she was in my womb, because I kind of knew something was going on. When I found out that it was going to happen, and I was in search of the cure from negative day one, and I know that's kind of backwards, but I literally, before she was born, that was my prayer, like, okay, Lord, you're going to have to. So to know that that was going to be the case at year 21-ish, mm-hmm. because that's when we kind of were in the pathway, I didn't know. I don't even have emotions or words to even now to express how I felt. But I was just grateful and thankful to God, and to, you know, how medicine has improved, or things are even now are on the horizon for people who have sickle cell disease that could potentially have an opportunity for a cure. We don't have a universal cure yet, but there are things. So I felt very grateful, very just.
0: Well, we can imagine.
3: Happy.
2: What age, Chelsea, did you start feeling the hope that there was going to be an opportunity, that you, instead of having those thoughts you had as a young child, that you were never going to have a full adult life? When did you start to have those glimmers? Hey, maybe maybe there is
0: seeing the light at the end of the tunnel sort of thing.
1: I always prayed to see the light, honestly, but the older I got, the more I was in the hospital and the more Aflac nurses were seeing me, the Amazing Child Life specialists were seeing me. But the as I aged out, I realized, like, when my doctor told me, like, you cannot live this life anymore, we have to do something, I was probably 20 and a half.
0: No.
1: And shortly after that, less than a year later, I was cured of sickle cell.
2: So you mentioned briefly that there was a lot of pain you went through over the years.
1: Yes.
2: And that can be really discouraging. It can be depressing. How did you overcome that?
1: Overcoming sickle cell and just the pain of it all is just really something that you have to put your mind to. You have to pull yourself out of the dark place when you're in the dark place. Child Life, Logan, she was up here, her colleagues, they are amazing. The staff, the psychologists, the social workers, everybody had a hand in my pot at some point when it came to me being in a very dark place with sickle cell. There were times where I'm in the room, lights off, very dark, or there's other times where Child Life's coming to my room and saying, hey, let's go paint, and I would get up, and I'd be so happy to do that. Mm-hmm. But it's just something that you have to do, and I know it's hard to do it, but it's just something that you really have to work on, like your coping skills, too.
0: Amazingly strong. And I want to seize on that for people listening. A couple times you talked about the dark place that you are in. For those listening, you have a great story because you are now cured, but you and I know that there are children who are in the process of what you went through, and they are in that dark place. And I just want to say to our listeners, you have the ability to help these children get out of this dark place. It starts with all of this has to be funded. We know there are wonderful mm-hmm. people here. We know that there are people who probably will give more than what their paycheck is at the end of the day, but this has to be funded. The clinical part of it, the research and development, all of the programs with music therapy and dogs and all of that, all of this has to be funded. And I just want to say to you right now listening, you have the ability to help a child right now who's in that dark place get out of that dark place.
2: Bring some light on this.
0: That's
2: 888-750-2772. Make the phones ring now, because remember the magic. You give that dollar, it's two. You give 10, it's 20. You give 50, it's 100. Whatever it is you can afford, make that difference now.
0: Chelsea Uche, your courage and your strength is inspiring. Stacy, I mean, just amazing that you went through this. We're so glad that this hospital is here to have helped you and help the people who are now 8, 9, 10 years old going through it. Thank you for sharing your story, and you're going to be one hell of a nurse, that's for sure.
1: Thank you so much.
2: Thank you for sharing your story
1: with us. Thank you.
4: JustDale.com Traffic Center. Finally, some good news on I-20 East in DeKalb. That truck fire cleanup is cleared out of all travel lanes, the DOT tells me, before Panola Road, exit 71. It's going to take a while for that ride to improve, but it should start to shake out, leaving Candler Road. It's done a number on 285 eastbound on the south side perimeter. That is stacked and packed from 675, getting up to I-20. 285 southbound, it's tapping the brakes from I-85 down into Tucker and Clarkston. And 285 westbound out of Sandy Springs, that ride's getting a little bit better. Some moderate volume approaching I-75 in Cobb. Speaking of, how was that ride up 75, Isabella Rodriguez?
5: 75 northbound out of Marietta, you're looking well. Those delays don't start until you reach around Canton Road, making your way into Kennesaw. The ride on 575 is also good. That ride stays well with you until you reach a crash in 575 right at Highway 20. That crash has cleared and the delays before Highway 140 are improving. 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Next report in less than 10 minutes from the Trustdale.com Traffic Center, Triple Team Traffic, 95.5 WSB.
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0: 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So up to $10,000, everything that you give will be matched. And that's courtesy of Ansley Real Estate, Christie's International. And we certainly do appreciate that. So make sure your $5 becomes $10, 10 becomes 20. I think you can understand the math. $1,000 becomes $2,000. It keeps on going as you go up. So give what you can. And let's find out what people have given up to now. Let's go over to Tim Andrews in the call center.
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0: It's not a chant, that's a demand.
20: So are they talking while we're chanting?
19: No, they're not. They're listening. They're letting us chant.
0: You guys do the chanting.
20: Pizza barbecue with Shelley Winter. Hint, hint.
0: What is Shelley's incentive? Say
19: go
0: that
19: ahead,
0: again.
19: Shelley.
20: It's a beach and barbecue, Eric. It's a lot of fun. We're going to be at Cabo Beach, and it's still available.
0: And how much?
20: We can negotiate. No, it's $4.95 a pair.
21: I got it right here. It's $495 for a pair. I got it right here in front of me.
0: All right. We have those incentives. 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
6: At 6:30, I'm Bill Caiaccio, news sponsored by the Lloyd Advisory Group. Our top story, it is a WSB Money Update. Stocks take a beating on Wall Street today, and it's mainly due to the escalating conflict in the Middle East. It's leading to a sharp increase in oil prices. GasBuddy's Patrick DeHaan says the U.S. Strategic Petroleum Reserves are now at the lowest levels since the 1980s.
7: What Americans need to know is that there's not a lot of oil left in the SPR, and that's going to make us more beholden to what's happening in the Middle East.
6: Gas prices continue to go higher. The national average per gallon for unleaded up to $4.09 today. And here in Georgia, the average price almost $3.84. On Wall Street, the Dow plunges more than 500 points today. The NASDAQ drops over 2%. The S&P also falls more than a full percent. It is 90 degrees in Atlanta. When do we see the risk for flooding? And will it be a wet weekend? Meteorologist Christina Edwards has Atlanta Radio's only five-day forecast coming up. All new this half hour, a Hall County murder suspect is captured in Augusta. 45-year-old Antoine Thurman is wanted for the shooting death of his former live-in girlfriend, Tia Keith. She was gunned down last Thursday night after she went to a Hall County food mart. Thurman is facing multiple charges and is awaiting extradition back to Gainesville. A new youth program in Atlanta is teaching teens how to resolve conflict without using violence.
8: The Youth Conflict Transformation Fellowship took on 22 kids between the ages of 11 and 17 this summer. Lead mediator Penelope French says the fellows learn everyday life skills that they may not get at home or in school.
27: Classroom issues like hygiene. They've learned about sexual education and what radical consent means.
8: Their skills focus around mental health and finding ways to connect with people. French hopes this is one step towards bringing down the amount of deadly shootings in Atlanta involving young people. Mary Ryan Howarth, 95.5 WSB.
6: The fiance of a man whose Gwinnett County murder conviction was just thrown out says she's ready for him to come home, even though his legal fight is far from over.
28: We're hoping that any day now he can be walking through that door, but you know, we still have a road.
6: Tasha Pyatt says she and Danielle Smith are excited he's won a new trial. However, they're still wondering if prosecutors will accept new medical evidence disputing Smith's son died of shaken baby syndrome 24 years ago. Smith's lawyers are asking a judge for a bond hearing within 10 days. A new University of Georgia study finds people are experiencing gaps in food access in areas you may not expect it. UGA Associate Professor Jerry Shannon says that includes parts of North Metro Atlanta.
29: It's the area where there are populations who are probably experiencing some kind of food insecurity. But because it's not as concentrated, you don't see the same buildup of agencies set up to serve those folks.
6: Researchers encourage more collaboration between food banks to bridge food gaps in underserved areas. A supervisor with the Conyers Police Department is the latest officer in Metro Atlanta accused of misusing the license plate reader system.
30: The arrest of 30-year-old Paige Forte follows an audit by Conyers Police of its flock safety system. The department identified suspicious search activity involving Forte, a supervisor in the real-time crime center. The investigation reveals she made multiple inquiries into the vehicle driven by her domestic partner. The GBI says Forte accessed the flock system more than 30 times over a three-month period for non-law enforcement purposes. She's on administrative leave, charged with misuse of a license plate reader system. Amanda Moyer, 95.5 WSB.
6: The 16-year-old accused in the deadly Appalachian High School shooting heads to court in Barrow County. Colt Gray is expected to plead guilty to the 2024 shooting, which killed two teachers and students.
31: The judge has to balance the possibility of redemption with the need for punishment in this case. And it's a tough job. I wouldn't want the judge's job, but it's what they get elected to do.
6: Former DeKalb County District Attorney Robert James says a guilty plea to murder mandates a life sentence. The question is whether it will be with or without the possibility of parole. It is now 6:34, and it's time for live team coverage of traffic and weather. And Triple Team Traffic begins with Alex Williams.
4: A brand new travel advisory in Swanneyville. Southbound crash, 85 southbound, Highway 317, exit 111. It is blocking multiple right center lanes, debris scattered across the roadway as well. Already slowing 985 and 85 south back toward Beaver Drive. You can use Satellite Boulevard as an alternate. Head down to Sugarloaf Parkway, Old Peachtree, and get back on 85 south. Northbound delays still on and off out of the cabin in Gwinnett from Chamblee Tucker up toward Pleasant Hill Road. Some better news on 75 in Henry County, Isabella Rodriguez.
32: Making a way through Stockbridge, that earlier crash on 75 southbound at Hudson Bridge Road has cleared. All lanes are back open and the delays back to I-675 are improving. 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Triple Team Traffic, 95.5 WSB.
6: Now Atlanta Radio's only five-day forecast with meteorologist Christina Edwards.
2: Mostly cloudy, warm, and muggy this evening with a few hit-or-miss rain showers moving through. Lows tonight in the mid-70s with some rain showers still lingering for early tomorrow morning. Tomorrow afternoon, cloudy with heavy rain and thunderstorms at times, especially through the afternoon and evening hours. Tomorrow's high is 85. The rain continues into Saturday. Morning lows in the low 70s, daytime highs in the mid-80s. As much as 1 to 2 inches of rainfall possible for Metro Atlanta through Saturday evening. Higher rainfall totals up in the North Georgia Mountains. We do dry out on Sunday with highs in the low 90s.
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0: Welcome back. It is the 26th anniversary of the 95.5 WSB Carathon. We have raised more than $36 million in the last 26 years. Last year, we had a record-breaking year, $2 million plus. We never put out a goal out there because we want to raise all the money that we can. 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We never ask that you give any more than you can. We ask that you give what you can, and everything you give this hour will be matched, meaning it will be doubled up to $10,000 thanks to Ansley Real Estate, Christie's International, real estate brokerage based in Buckhead, 7 offices across Atlanta, Athens, and North Georgia Mountains. Ansley Christie's has celebrated 10 years in business and donated more than $1 million during that time. So because of Ansley Real Estate, when you donate $5, it turns into 10, 10 turns into 20, 500 turns into 1,000. Hey, we just had in the last hour, 10,000 turned into 20,000. So your money can make more money than even you put up to help. Just help out with all the great work that they do here at Aflac Cancer and Blood Disorders Center. We certainly have incentives as well. Happy to say, on one hand, a lot of the incentives have sold out already.
1: They really have. There's a lot of them that have sold out.
0: Thanks to Ted's, who are hosting, what is it, three? How many do we have?
1: We have three lunches.
0: Three lunches. Those went for $2,000 apiece. Now, what about the WSB radio?
1: About the comedy night? No,
0: not the comedy. Comedy night, I believe.
1: That is sold.
0: That is sold out. So, look, if you're going to see me bomb, we already know who you are. We've already got your money. So I'm glad. If you're going to see me bomb on a comedy stage, sorry, you'll have to wait till next year to donate to that one, because that one is sold out.
1: If you do want to see Eric, we do have the WSB host meet and greet on Tuesday, September 15th at 6 p.m. So that's at Truist Park. You'll get a chance not only to meet Eric.
0: Yeah, it's everybody, right?
1: Clark, Scott, Mark, Eric Erickson, Shelley Winter, Chris Chandler, Dave Baker, and more.
0: There is a holiday gathering with Chris Chandler at Horseshoe Bend Country Club that will be in November. So you're right there in the holiday spirit. I've spent holidays with Chris Chandler because quite often for a number of years when we did our Christmas shows, Chris Chandler, who's a great pianist, would be the musical director of the evening. So he's got the holiday spirit. He's somebody you want to be with around the holidays.
1: He is a talented musician, and seeing him in action, I mean, it's an impressive sight.
0: Well, I don't know if he's going to have the piano at this.
1: He does play the piano.
0: Oh, yeah. Wonderful. Wonderful. Well, that's worth it right there. You have a price. You have a price point on that?
1: $350. You and your wife, your husband, or whoever you want to bring. You get a pair.
0: Plus one.
1: That's right, Eric.
0: And there's also a pub crawl with a couple of blokes I've never met, Jared and English Nick.
1: Never heard of them.
0: The pub crawl. You've been doing this for a number of years now.
1: You know what? I don't know exactly when it started. I want to say this is year 9 or year 10. But I can tell you this definitively. We have teamed up with Bar Crawls USA now for our 5th year. And when we teamed up with them, it went to the next level. Okay. And if you've never been on the pub crawl before with Nick and myself, what Bar Crawls USA does is they guide us through Virginia Highlands. They take us from Neighbors to Atkins Park to Limerick, and then also to Dark Horse, all the amazing institutions that are in Virginia Highlands.
0: So what you're saying is once you got out of the way as far as planning everything, things got better.
1: Yeah, absolutely, okay. Yes. Bar Crawls USA has...
0: It's a bigger, better pub crawl.
1: Bar Crawls USA has made it so much better because Nick and I get the chance to spend time with you, the listener, and also we've had several personalities from the station. Eric, I hope that you come this year with us.
0: meet me at Truist Park. There's another one there.
1: We're hoping to get you on the pub
0: crawl. Point that out.
1: We've gotten personalities from the river. We've gotten personalities from our sister station Kiss that have come out on the pub crawl before. It's been
0: so. What's
1: a
0: the
1: really
0: price
1: good
0: point?
1: $100 for a pair.
0: Okay, you plus one again.
1: That's right.
0: $100.
1: You plus one.
0: All right, so that's the pub crawl, and then everything else is, I guess, has kind of been sold out that I'm involved with. I just want to say, to people, we have these incentives. The reason we do the incentives is because maybe you want a little something. And then we have the kind of crazy incentives that, you know, hey, if you have $10,000, you can do this. But the lifeblood here is the donation that we get from you, the listener that isn't going to maybe be able to have the time to meet us someplace. The lifeblood here is that you, listening to me right now, will think to yourself, either I myself have been through this, whether my own child or grandchild or the child of a friend has had to deal with a diagnosis of one of the cancers or blood disorders, or maybe it hasn't happened to you in your life or someone very close to you, but you can imagine the devastation if it did. Whichever side of that you're on, someone who's seen it happen and knows that we need the help here to do the great work that's done at Aflac Cancer and Blood Disorder Center, or somebody who's never dealt with it, but think of this, if you had to deal with it, if you had a loved one who was dealing with a child who was given such a diagnosis, wouldn't you want to know that there was a place that they could go that was more than a hospital? It was actually a community, a loving community that is waiting, waiting for the people, for the victims of these diseases to walk through their door so that they can help them on their journey to recovery. And that's what happens. Of course, sadly, not every child makes it. That's why we're here every year. We want to get to that point that every child makes it. But over the years, we've gone from 60% survival rate to over 80% survival rate. That doesn't happen on its own. It happens with all the loving people that are part of Aflac Cancer and Blood Disorder Center. But they can't do their work without funds. And that comes from you. No, it doesn't come from you. It comes from your heart. It comes from your soul. And that's what we are asking you to reflect upon now. Call 888-750-2772 or go to WSBRadio.com or use the WSB Radio app on your smartphone and either continue with us in this community over these number of years or become a new member of this loving community that is helping so many children in this area deal with cancer and blood disorders. We thank you if you do that.
4: 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Travel advisory in Suwannee. Crash 85 southbound, Highway 317, exit 111. Multiple right center lanes are blocked here. Debris scattered about as well. 85 south slows passing the Mall of Georgia. 985 almost back to Buford Drive. You can use Satellite Boulevard, Highway 20. Some alternates to use there. Still some northbound delays leaving Shambly Tucker Road up into Norcross. And if you're traveling I-20 eastbound into DeKalb County, that rough ride still continues between Wesley Chapel and Panola Road, even though that earlier truck fire cleanup before Panola Road has cleared. How are things looking downtown, Isabella Rodriguez?
32: Your ride into downtown has improved a bit with that delay starting around now. It's 10th Street and making your way past North Avenue by those Georgia Tech buildings. And also in South Atlanta, your slowdowns now start on 7585 northbound at University Avenue past I-20. 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
1: That's right. That's what you're listening to. It's the first day of the 26th annual 95.5 WSB Carathon. Raised over $36 million in the last 26 years, and we need more today. You know, it's interesting. You brought up, Jared, you brought something up during the break, and we've talked about this, how generational this is now. That and I want to let people know, if you have your kids in the car with you, when they see you giving to this community of love that helps the healing journey of children in this area who are diagnosed with a cancer or blood disorder, you're quite often you're starting a family tradition, and you can start it by calling 888-750-2772, going to WSBRadio.com or the WSB Radio app and giving what you can. But Jared, you told me that that was kind of the thing that it happened with you. You were in the car with your dad, and the carathon was on.
2: Yeah. I'm one of the few people that was born and raised here in the ATL, and I remember listening to the carathon, listening to Scott, and listening to Clark when I was in fourth grade. And I remember we donated at the time, and if you had told me that I would be now in year 14 doing these carathons for me personally, I would have laughed at fourth grade Jared at the time. There's a lot of different things in my mind at that
1: point.
2: I got
1: a feeling a lot of us would have laughed at fourth grade Jared.
2: I'm sure.
1: I didn't know you, but I'm just imagining.
2: I was quite a goofball. But that's why it's so powerful. I mean, hearing from all of our amazing personalities, hearing from Scott, hearing from Clark, hearing the survival rate going from 60% to now 80%. I mean, that is in my lifetime. Right. Like, that's tremendous from when I was in fourth grade to now.
1: And you want to be a part of it. And the way that you're a part of it is all of this takes money. Hey, we're all adults. We're here for children, but we are adults, and we understand how the world works, and we need your money. 888-750-2772. Let's go to Tim Andrews and get an update from the call center.
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1: All right.
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2: That's amazing, and I believe, if my math is correct here, I don't have Clark Howard to correct me on the math or not, but I believe we used all of that match in that hour there, Eric.
1: That is awesome. That is awesome. Shelley Winter is going to be up next. And you know what he's going to be doing? He's going to be asking you for your money. You know what we're going to be doing tomorrow when we get here? We're going to be asking you for your money. And I just want to say, I think we got a good thing going on. Even if you haven't given so far, I feel like I've kind of gotten to you a little bit. Maybe if you don't give right now, maybe you'll give to Shelley. Maybe later on when Jared Yamamoto is on from 10 to midnight. Maybe you'll give then. Maybe you'll wait till tomorrow. I don't know. But I got a feeling that even if there's something about you that's resisting right now, I got a feeling I'm going to get you. I'm going to get you to call 888-750-2772. 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And thank you to everyone who has given up to now. And the rest of you, I'm going to get my fingers in your wallet before tomorrow at 6 p.m. I guarantee it.
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14: Good evening to you. It's 7 o'clock. I'm Michelle Wright. The news is being brought to you by Trajan Wealth. Our top story this hour, gas prices, well, they're climbing back up as global oil prices are at the level they were earlier this year when Iran initially closed the Strait of Hormuz to maritime traffic. Now, Gas Buddy's Patrick DeHaan says we should expect not only gas and oil prices to continue their rise, but also jet fuel and diesel as well.
15: It's all because of what's happening with the strait. Now, two straits, not only the Strait of Hormuz, but Bab al-Mandeb, something, a strait that connects the Red Sea. And it's not just oil, but Ukrainian attacks on Russia continue as well. That's knocking out refining capacity that's badly needed. So this is just unfolding into not only an oil issue, but a refining issue. And of course, we also have Mother Nature to contend with as well in the weeks ahead.
14: According to AAA, the nationwide average is coming in at $4.09 a gallon for self-serve regular, while Metro Atlanta gas prices are coming in at $3.80 a gallon for regular and $5.08 for diesel. 84 degrees currently. We've got a flood watch that's in effect until Friday night. Mostly cloudy. We do have a couple scattered showers throughout the metro area right now. WSB meteorologist Christina Edwards has Atlanta's most accurate and dependable forecast on the way. A murder suspect wanted in Hall County has been captured. 45-year-old Antoine Sintel Thurman was arrested this afternoon at a Motel 6 in Augusta. Thurman was wanted for the shooting death of his former living girlfriend, Tia Keith. The 44-year-old Keith was gunned down last Thursday night when she went to a Hall County food mart. Thurman is facing multiple charges and is awaiting extradition back to Hall County. A supervisor with the Conyers Police Department is the latest officer in Metro Atlanta accused of misusing their license plate reader system.
16: The arrest of 30-year-old Paige Forty follows an audit by Conyers Police of its flock safety system. The department identified suspicious search activity involving Forty, a supervisor in the real-time crime center. The investigation reveals she made multiple inquiries into the vehicle driven by her domestic partner. Forty is on administrative leave during the investigation. She's charged with misuse of a license plate reader system. The GBI says Forty accessed the flock system more than 30 times over a three-month period for non-law enforcement purposes. Bill Caiaccio, 95.5 WSB.
14: DeKalb Watershed Management crews are working to repair a broken water main. Officials say that the construction contractor broke a 16-inch pipe in the 1300 block of Constitution Road. Authorities say that businesses and residents in the area could have low pressure or interruptions of service. Lawyers are seeking bond for a Gwinnett County man who's been in prison for, get this, 23 years. His murder conviction is being thrown out thanks to some new evidence disputing his son's so-called shaken baby death.
17: I'm like, oh my God, I just started running through my house.
18: 2 days after her fiancé won his motion for a new trial, Tasha Pyatt is settling into the realization Danielle Smith could soon be out. Smith told her he almost fainted when she gave him the good news.
17: He was like, I got off the phone with you and I started telling the guys in here and I just was hyperventilating and I started crying and then the guys started crying.
18: Pyatt is hopeful a Gwinnett County judge quickly grants bail as they await their September court date.
17: I'm just ready for him to walk through that door and finally be at peace.
18: Veronica Waters, 95.5 WSB.
14: Initial claims for state unemployment benefits unexpectedly plunged last week.
19: Labor analysts were anticipating a slight rise in jobless filings. Instead, applications fell by 22,000, according to the Bureau of Labor Statistics, to 187,000 initial claims. Economists say the latest numbers suggest that fewer people are being laid off, that the job market may be improving.
14: That's Jim Ryan reporting. It's 7:04, and that means it is now time for live team coverage of traffic and weather. We're checking in with Isabella Rodriguez in the WSB 24-hour traffic center. Good evening to you, Isabella. What are the roads looking like right now?
20: Good evening. And right now, we're taking a look on the East Freeway. I-20 eastbound is becoming about slow out from 285. The slowdown stay with you as you make your way past Panola Road, and that's going to add some extra minutes to your ride towards Stonecrest. We're also seeing some delays on the downtown area. 7585 northbound at University Avenue has you tapping the brakes until you get past I-20. 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From the Trustdale.com Traffic Center, Triple Team Traffic, 95.5 WSB.
21: I'm WSB meteorologist Christina Edwards. Mostly cloudy skies this evening with hit or miss rain showers and thunderstorms rolling through. A few rain showers possible for tomorrow morning with lows in mid-70s. Tomorrow afternoon, cloudy with off and on heavy rain and thunderstorms. Some may produce some localized flash flooding. Tomorrow's high is 85. Scattered rain showers remain in the forecast on Saturday.
14: Some of those scattered showers Christina's talking about were popping up on the radar right now. We got showers in Carrollton, some in South Fulton in the city of Atlanta, then up north in Canton, Cumming, Beaufort. We've got rain and those scattered showers, which are locally heavy in those areas. Currently

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2: Ladies and gentlemen, 7 p.m., 7:05 to be exact, is Shelley Winter Show. We are live in the Breda Pest Management Carathon Studio. This, ladies and gentlemen, is a matching hour. Thanks to Marcy and Ron Allen for their support. Again this year, $25,000. During the summer of 2007, Ron and Marcy Allen's family noticed that their two-year-old granddaughter's skin looked pale. They soon learned that little Ava had childhood cancer, acute lymphoblastic leukemia. After undergoing rigorous treatment, Ava is a survivor. She now visits the Aflac Cancer Center Survivorship Clinic once a year and no longer worries about cancer treatment. Ava is 21 years old and is at the University of Alabama. She is doing great, and this is because of the work that you guys are helping to support. Ava plans on becoming a pediatric occupational therapist in honor of Ava and all the other children treated at the Aflac Cancer Center. The Allens will match dollar for dollar the next $25,000 that we receive. So call in now to have your dollar donation doubled. 888-750-2772. As I was coming into the studio here at the Children's Healthcare, the Aflac Cancer and Blood Disorder Center of Children's Healthcare of Atlanta, Von Hessler, this guy's on for 4 hours with a whole team of producers and all kinds of people. He says, oh, can you beat that? Like, you know what I mean? So I am going to beat that, Mr. Von Hessler. You know why? Because I have the Potter Jill family in with me. You guys are going to help me, right?
3: Yes.
2: I've got Jeff and the whole family. Let's start with Daddy. Daddy, tell us a little bit about Emerson.
4: Yeah, so Emerson was a curious, funny, healthy 10-year-old little girl. She came home from her first day of fifth grade and just wasn't herself. She had struggled with energy level, so we brought her here to Scottish Rite at the time. And the emergency room doctor, to his credit, saw something in her eye movement. So these tests that you take your kids to, they seem pretty mundane at the time. He noticed something in her eyes, immediately scheduled for a CT scan, said, we found an abnormality. And within a week, we had a diagnosis of diffuse midline glioma, which is it's 100% fatal pediatric brain tumor, mostly in pediatrics. Occasionally adults get it. We tried our best. We went through 9.5 months of treatment. She had a full resection of the tumor. This tumor is unique in the sense that it's diffuse by nature, so it's kind of everywhere. So you see the main tumor bed in the scan, but there's also all of these microscopic scales that you can't see.
2: Right.
4: And so radiation was somewhat effective at keeping it at bay, but it's just, it grows like wildfire, and it's just so hard to stay ahead of. So DMG and DIPG are kind of in the same category.
2: And those are the type of
3: cancer.
2: Thank you.
3: Essentially.
2: Yes.
4: Thank you. Yeah. Thank you. Yeah. Yeah. Yeah, so, she passed away in June, about 7 years ago. And so, obviously...
2: My condolences.
4: Thank you. And I'll let Celeste tell you a little bit about more our foundation and kind of what we did to honor her memory.
3: So we were blown away by Aflac and the care we received, especially from Dr. Toby McDonald. We love Dr. Chern, who is our surgeon. And we wanted to do something that benefits the families as well that walk through the door of Children's. Not for a broken arm, not that that's not important, but
2: right.
3: You know, you get off on the Aflac cancer floor and you go to clinic and you have blood taken and all of that. So we kind of wanted to honor Emerson because we didn't hate going to Aflac. You know, I mean, she had clinic days on Monday. She would see Dr. McDonald, but everyone was so wonderful. So when Emerson went to heaven, we decided

0: to start the Smasherson Foundation. So her name was Emerson, and she, this is silly, but she wanted to be a smasher when she grew up. I don't know. Do you know what a smasher does?
1: I don't. I was going to ask, but I didn't want to seem like old.
0: Right.
1: You know what I mean?
2: Yeah. It's not a real thing.
1: It's not. Okay.
0: Which is what makes it so funny. So if anyone out there wants to be a smasher, now's the time to donate, because Emerson would appreciate it. So she wanted to be a smasher. She said she would smash. People would pay her to smash their stuff. And then when we told her that wasn't a job, she said they would pay not to smash her stuff. So we started Smasherson, and we do two things. We raise money for Children's Healthcare Atlanta. We raise money for research. And then we do radiation calendars. So kids with cancer usually do chemo, radiation, or both. Leukemia patients are usually in the hospital. We were more at the radiation spot. So we do like a 30-day countdown. And we do calendars, a gift every day. Notes of encouragement, jokes along the way. And so that's what Smasherson, our foundation, does.
1: Was this carathon going on at the time, or was, you know, what was your treatment like, or how did you deal with coming here with Emerson? Like, does that question make sense?
3: Yeah. I mean, what I would tell you, and I think this resonates with what makes children so unique and special. When we first got the diagnosis, you're just desperate for answers. I mean, you know what the prognosis is. You do quick Google search, and you know it's bleak. So we took Emerson to a world-known institution. I won't name the name of the hospital, but for a consultation. And I was in the room with the physician. I'm telling our story. Of course, I start breaking down and crying. And he looks at me, and he says, "Do you want me to step out while you compose yourself, and I'll come back?" And I immediately kind of snapped to him. I said, "No, I want you to stand next to me. I want you closer to me."
1: What kind of question is that?
3: Yeah. So 2 days later, we're having the same consultation with Toby McDonald here at Children's, and I'm having the same emotional reaction, as you might imagine. And Toby, you know, those little circle doctor chairs that he sits in, he takes his little chair and he rolls over and kind of gets right next to us. And he didn't realize at the time, but that was so meaningful. For him to do that for us, not only is he brilliant, so we knew we were at the place that had the right research facilities and the best chance of survival, but also a place that was incredibly human and got us at a human level, and certainly our family. And I think that's what differentiates this hospital from so many others, and why it's so important to continue to donate and continue to support it.
1: I know you told us about the foundation. Can we go back to the foundation? Because you know, I'm trying to stay composed here. So if we can, Dad, you said you had a story to tell, didn't you?
3: Yeah, that was it. I mean,
1: that really was the story.
3: Yeah,
1: okay,
3: that was really good.
1: That was a good story, Dad. I thought you were going to save us all here. The same thing happened to me last year. I start to cry. I'm sorry.
0: We can smash something if you'd like.
1: Yes, let's smash something. Let's smash these donations.
0: Let's at
1: 888-750-2772. 888-750-2772. Because you just heard a real-life example of why this the Aflac Cancer and Blood Disorder Center at Children's Healthcare of Atlanta is so important. Young lady, you know, I want to ask you, as the sister, how did you deal with this?
2: So I was, I want to say 15 at the time. My sister got diagnosed my first day of freshman year of high school. So going into high school is already hard enough. And then your sister gets diagnosed with something. My parents didn't tell me what she had. I didn't know she had cancer. I just thought she was sick. So going into my freshman year, I was kind of like, I would go to school and then go to the hospital and then go to sleep and do it all over again. My sister was my best friend. We were 4 years apart, so she was like my only sibling at the time. We now have two boys that we adopted.
1: I love them. They're outside. I wanted them to be in here with us, but no. The parents knew better.
2: So, she was my only sibling. And I think I just, you know, like as an older sister, you just want to take the pain away from your siblings. And I was really upset that I couldn't do that for her. But she was my best friend. She fought till the very end. She always had a smile on her face, even though she was in pain every day of her life. I couldn't do what she did.
1: Neither could I, for the record.
2: It was definitely very hard, and I'm still, 7 years later, I'm 22 now, and I'm still really trying to know how to live without her. But she's with me all the time, and our friends and family are great, and Children's Healthcare of Atlanta has been amazing. I worked here last year as an intern, and the team that I was on is the Aflac team, and they've become my family, and I love them, and it's everyone has helped a lot in this process, and I think living without her is going to be the hardest thing I've ever had to do, but I know that in the end I'm stronger for it, and I have someone up there waiting for me. So
1: absolutely, God bless you.
2: Thank
1: little
2: you.
1: the Smasherson Foundation. Do you guys have anything coming up that you want to let people know about?
3: We do have our every other year we do our big gala. It's kind of our big fundraiser. We have smaller ones.
1: Do you have an MC
3: year,
1: for that yet?
3: We do not.
0: No.
1: I would love to MC.
3: No,
1: I would love to MC for
0: oh
1: real.
0: Gosh. Oh my gosh! Okay.
1: Absolutely,
0: okay.
1: Absolutely.
0: Wow.
1: Please put me down. Just let me know the date. All right, please.
0: 2/27/27.
3: Yeah.
0: She was born on leap day. So Emerson was born on leap day.
1: So it's every okay.
0: So like tickets are $229. We do a lot with 29. Even though it's an
1: gotcha.
0: Odd prime.
1: Just keep me in.
0: Yeah.
1: Oh, I'd love to be the MC.
0: Okay.
1: Yeah,
0: well,
1: absolutely.
0: That was awesome.
3: So we have our Smash Bash.
1: Oh, we've
3: got
1: to go. 888-750. Don't go anywhere. I'd like to bring the boys in, but 888-750-2772. Ladies and gentlemen, please. Just give. Just call 888-750-2772. I'm not trying to compete with the other guys. I'm just trying to here raise money. But I do want to beat the you-know-what out of Eric Von Hessler's whatever he raised. So 888-750-2772. You guys stick around. Let's keep talking, all right? We'll be right back.

0: 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And taking a look on the East Freeway, I-20 eastbound, heading out of 285, you'll be majorly hitting those brakes as a slowdown on Panola Road is causing some major delays as you make your way towards Stonecrest. But your ride into the downtown area has improved. Now on 7585 northbound from Langford Parkway, all lanes are back open and there's not many delays there getting past I-20. 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
5: We're live in the Breda Pest Management Carathon Studio. 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We've got still an incentive to give away. I'm going to announce when we come back from break my dinner at Precy with George Estevez. But the beach and barbecue with Shelley Winter is still on the table. But let's go check in the call center with the one and only Dr. Joe. Dr. Joe, what's going on in the call center, my friend?
6: Shelley, that was an amazing interview you just did. 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We here in the call center, we have four lines open. Now three lines open. You need to call right now. Number here is 888-750-2772. Give us a call right now. We have three lines open. Shelley, I want to give away something. Oh, I don't want to give away something. I want to have a package as well. So
5: go ahead. 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
6: 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And then on the second visit, we're going to go over everything we found on your exam, give you a complete nutrition evaluation. It's good for one person. It's $995 donation. And remember, folks, this is tax deductible. Any donation you make today is tax deductible. So whatever tax bracket you're in, take off that percentage, and that's how much you're saving. So you're making money giving donations today.
5: Absolutely, Dr. Joe. And by doing you do that by calling 888-750-2772. I was in the call center all afternoon taking calls, and they need the work. They're in there waiting for your calls to come through. So please call 888-750-2772. I'm still here with the Potter Joe family, still begging them to bring these two little boys in here, but they refuse to. I don't know. It might be have to call DFAX or something, but these two boys are the cutest little boys ever, and because we have the video, I want everybody to see them. But my sister, you had an interview.
7: Yes.
5: Right, and I asked you last year, I asked you again this year,
7: yeah.
5: What is it that you want to do? Tell everybody.
7: So I want to work in sports. I just graduated from the University of Kentucky as a communications graduate.
8: Okay.
7: Thank you. So I graduated with a communications degree. I really want to work in sports. Any sport is open. I love sports. I've been watching every sport since I was a little kid. But anything, I'm open to it. So if anyone's hiring.
5: If you're out there and you're in sports marketing or the Hawks or the United or any place, there's a young lady here who's been through a lot, still graduated from college on time, still made it through. You heard the story, her only sister, and here she is. And so if that is not, if that doesn't show what kind of human being she is and what kind of employee she would make, I don't know if what you're looking for. So give us a call if you're going to hire, if you are interested in interviewing her, at 888-750-2772. But seriously, you know, let's get this young lady on her path to her career dreams. You guys can hang out. We're going to have fun.
6: Yeah.
5: A little bit. All right. You guys hang out. We'll be right back. It's 888-750-2772. Don't forget, Beach and Barbecue with Shelley Winters on the table. Also, George Estevez is coming in at 8. He's going to tell us more about what he and I are doing. And there's a lot of other stuff out there, but don't pay attention to it. It's only pay attention to the Beach and Barbecue with Shelley Winter. All right, 888-750-2772. We'll be right back.
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6: Good evening to you at 7:30. I'm Michelle Wright. Our top local story this hour, as the cost of gas and other things continues to rise, there's a new University of Georgia study out that finds higher income areas are actually seeing food access gaps.
7: Researchers say people who lived in mixed income areas tend to be left out when it comes to available food resources. UGA Associate Professor Jerry Shannon says the North and Northeast sections of Metro Atlanta sometimes are underserved because poverty is spread out.
8: That means more suburban areas, and that you need to be really creative about finding the solutions that work for people in these different kinds of contexts.
7: He says more collaboration is needed to close gaps in food access despite the zip code. Jordan Brown, 95.5 WSB.
6: Now, we've got some scattered showers around the area this evening, but the rain is expected to spread all over by tomorrow evening, explains WSB meteorologist Christina Edwards.
9: A flood watch remains in effect through tomorrow evening as heavy rain and thunderstorms will make their way into Metro Atlanta and North Georgia, mainly tomorrow afternoon through the evening hours.
6: At least 1 to 3 inches is expected tomorrow. Christina's full forecast is on the way. State numbers show chronic absenteeism has actually dropped to a new post-pandemic low. So now the Georgia Department of Education is looking at how it can continue to keep those numbers down.
10: Students marked absent for 10% or more of school days dropped to 17.7%. Deputy Superintendent for Whole Child Supporters Justin Hill says the data can help pinpoint why there are still high levels in certain districts, like looking at a student's experience.
11: That's proven to be the most cost-effective, and that is improving how students are connected and engaged academically, behaviorally.
10: Personal phone calls and visits are drastically better than robocalls to reach out to families. Like anyone, good food in cafeterias is also a motivator to keep kids in school. Mary Ryan Howarth, 95.5 WSB.
6: The 16-year-old accused in the deadly Appalachian High School shooting heads to court in Barrow County tomorrow. Colt Gray is expected to plead guilty to the 2024 shooting, which killed two teachers and two students.
12: The judge has to balance the possibility of redemption with the need for punishment in this case. And it's a tough job. I wouldn't want the judge's job, but it's what they get elected to do.
6: Former DeKalb County District Attorney Robert James says a guilty plea to murder mandates a life sentence. The question is whether it'll be with or without the possibility of parole. The rising cost of copper is making it a favorite for thieves. Atlanta police released body cam footage of a mother-daughter duo being arrested for taking copper wire while holding a man at gunpoint. Officers called out to Meter Way found the wire ripped out of an air conditioning unit.
13: Oh, but they were ripping this out of here. So trying to get some, they were trying to take copper. So we got a burglary slash robbery.
6: The two women are facing several charges, including felony theft by taking and criminal damage to property. Officers found a receipt in their car for the wire being sold at a nearby recycling facility for just $44. It is 7:33, and that means it is now time for live team coverage of traffic and weather. We are checking in with Isabella Rodriguez in the WSB 24-hour traffic center. Hey there, Isabella. What are the roads looking like right now?
14: Right now, we're seeing some new trouble in DeKalb County. A crash on 85 southbound on Claremont Road has a lane blocked, and that's going to slow you down as you make your way into the Fulton County area and trying to approach that downtown connector. 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Tonight's Mega Million jackpot is many millions. 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From the Trustdale.com traffic center, Triple Team Traffic, 95.5 WSB.
9: This is WSB meteorologist Christina Edwards. Mostly cloudy skies this evening with a few hit or miss rain showers moving through. some of the rain may still linger through early tomorrow morning, lows in the mid-70s. Tomorrow afternoon, cloudy with widespread rain showers and thunderstorms. Some will be heavy at times with a high of 85. Scattered rain showers continue for Saturday.
6: Looking at the radar right now, we do have scattered showers across most of metro Atlanta. Atlanta itself getting hammered right now. Also some showers in the Carrollton, Woodstock, Comer, Athens, and Beaufort area as well. We've got 85 degrees in Riverdale, 81 in Roswell, and 84 right here in Midtown. More news heads your way at 8 o'clock. 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I'm Michelle Wright, 95.5 WSB.
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3: Yay, let's go. We're live in a Breda Pest Management Carathon studio. Shelley Winter here and with the Potter Joe family. This is a matching hour. Thanks to Marcy and Ron Allen for their support. This is the 95.5 WSB Carathon benefiting the Aflac Cancer and Blood Disorder Center of Children's Healthcare of Atlanta. 888-750-2772. I've got an awesome incentive That's, I can't believe, first year, I'm still offering my incentive on the day of. Usually mine are gone immediately, and I'm a little salty about that, to be honest with you, because I don't know if it's people are losing interest in me, they don't love me as much as they once did, so I don't know what it is. But the incentive is a beach and barbecue with Shelley Winter. It's going to be at Cobble Beach. Are you guys familiar with Ackworth Park and a beach up there?
0: Yeah.
3: So it's a man-made
0: it's a
3: beach,
0: deal.
3: But it's a big deal. It's got sand. It's got real sand. You can make sand castles if you're a child. We're going to have our own private exclusive use of the beach house that's there.
0: That's nice.
3: Barbecue, drinks, you know, food and beverage and everything. We'll have games, cornhole, have some card tables up and running. People could swim, play in the water, do whatever they want. And so that's still on the table. I can't believe it's still available. And like I said, I'm a little salty. You know, are you guys interested? It's still available.
0: So how many people is it for?
3: It's for two people, $495.
0: Okay.
3: But you guys are already volunteers, so we're not going to pressure you guys. I know I'm going to MC the dinner next year. Yeah. When is the dinner?
21: February 27th of 27.
3: Okay, and tickets available or?
21: They will be soon, yes.
3: They will be soon, so we'll be talking about that. So that's fair. I'm going to MC, and you guys, you know, can donate if you like. No, I'm just kidding. I'm just kidding. 888-750-2772. And then also, the young sister here, she's applied to work in sports management. If you're with the Hawks or the United or whoever.
0: The Braves.
3: If you're listening to us right now, just give a call, 888-750-2772, and make a donation and ask to speak to...
0: Reagan Potigil. I'm a great worker, I promise.
3: And we'll try and get you hooked up with the best employee you'll ever have. When you really think about all that you have gone through as a young lady, high school is... crazy enough, you know. So to have gone through what you've gone through, graduate from college.
0: Yes.
3: I met you for the first time last year. This year, you're even more of a blossoming, beautiful young lady.
0: Thank you.
3: You're smart, articulate, everything. An employer would be blessed to have you as an employee. For real. And your mom and dad are just special people.
0: Yeah,
3: they really
0: are.
3: And I, you guys are a special family.
0: Thank you.
3: And know that. With the two boys, but you guys are really blessed. You really
0: Thank
3: are.
0: You.
3: Yeah. And I hope you see that even in a tragedy, you guys are blessed as a family.
0: Yes.
3: So 888-750-2772. Please call. We got to raise this money, ladies and gentlemen. The Potigils.
0: We wouldn't be here today if we weren't so supported by Children's. And, you know, I mean, even...
3: What do you mean by that you wouldn't be here today?
0: So you know, you know Children's is in your backyard, and you hope you never have to go there. But if you do have to go there, for more than, like I said, you know, a cold or a broken arm or your child's dehydrated, the needles are smaller. They're made for kids. You forgot. You came, like, when Jeff took Emerson, we just thought she was dehydrated. And we thought, we'll just get an IV. But, you know, we ended up spending the night. They have... Goldfish, they have popsicles, they have change of clothes if you need, they have stuffed animals if you forgot one, like whatever you need, Children's has.
3: And that comes from these donations.
0: 100%.
21: It's one of the things we realized, that if you go to a traditional adult hospital, virtually every service that you get there is covered by insurance. Children's has so many services that insurance does not touch. Between the dogs, the child life specialists, all the special programs that make children feel comfortable and not afraid, which is a huge thing, a big part of this hospital, that all comes from donations. And it is true. I mean, every family will tell you who gets a cancer diagnosis, says, "We never thought it happened to me." That is the truest statement you'll ever hear. Emerson was a healthy, energetic, no family history of cancer, ate organic everything, active. On a Monday and Tuesday, she has a terminal brain cancer. And it happens like that, and you're so, so, so fortunate that we have a place like this in our backyard that are doing some amazing research and certainly taking care of the children in this community.
3: 888-750-2772. You said something, things that insurance doesn't cover, but you said something, the kids are scared.
21: Yeah.
3: Talk about that. Because
0: and their siblings.
3: And their siblings, right. Because you had things that you were able to...
0: Yeah.
3: Take advantage of here as well. What are some of those things?
22: My sister's nurse, we still keep in contact with her today.
0: Aww.
22: She actually named her daughter after my sister, which is very sweet.
3: Wow.
22: But she used to paint.
1: Just a nurse. She's
0: Nurse Brittany.
22: Yes,
21: she was our first nurse.
0: Nurse Brittany. Yeah, Nurse Brittany. I mean, she had purple in her bouquet in her wedding.
22: She used to paint my sister's nails, and whenever I would come from school, she would ask me if I wanted to do it, and I was 15, so obviously I was like, yeah, like I want to do anything with my sister. But I still text her all the time, and she was just, everyone there is so kind, and they understand that this is like something that a lot of people don't really understand, and they make you as comfortable as possible. They ask if you need anything. They're angels at this place. So
21: they really are. I mean, the nurses run this place. I mean, not to take away from anybody else,
3: right,
21: but the nurses are just amazing. They're unbelievable. I mean, it's shocking.
3: 888-750-2772. Say it again. Okay, go ahead. Yeah, go ahead, play it, and then I'll know. 888-750-2772. Ladies and gentlemen, that is the number to call to donate. I love you guys.
0: Thank you so much.
3: Thank you again for being with me again. I appreciate all of you. Give those two little guys a hug for me.
0: get your 25,000 match, and let's sell out your beach barbecue.
3: Absolutely. Right? Give that number out. What's the number?
0: So 888-750-2772. And Emerson's grandfather's on the phones right now. So Jim is in there on the phone. So,
3: Hey, Granddad, can you hear me, Granddad? 888-750-2772. My good friends are out there. They're waiting for your calls. Ladies and gentlemen, please call the Beach and Barbecue with Shelley Winter. Just call and donate whatever you can. 888-750-2772. We will be right back.
21: Awesome. Thank you.
14: 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Issues on 85 southbound at Claremont Road has one lane blocked, and that's causing some delays as you're making your way into the North Druid Hills area and trying to make your way onto that downtown connector. 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
2: 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So I was taking calls earlier today because I get here early. And really the fun part of doing this on Thursday and Friday is coming here to the hospital, to Children's Healthcare of Atlanta, Arthur Blank Hospital, and taking calls, like listening, working in a call center. I do it. I love to do it. The other guys, they're big stars. I'm not the big star. So I just come in and do little phone banking, for little call center work, and then I come on air. And I'm telling you the most, the best part of this is answering the phones when you call. And those guys, they're all volunteers inside of the call center, and they're waiting for you to call at 888-750-2772. And the best part, when you call in, when people call in, there's a tone in their voice where they're just happy to give, whether it's 50, 100, 1,000, whatever it is, they're happy to give it. And I've taken several calls over the years. Today I took a few, and when the people called in, they were excited to hear that I was the one picking up the phone. But even before their excitement, you can hear the excitement in a voice to give, to help a young kid, to help a family. You heard the Potagills tell their story. Things that help the insurance companies don't cover, Children's Healthcare of Atlanta has it covered. Toys, therapy dogs, therapy music, everything is here for the families and the children. Anything you could think of, they have it here. And it's all there and here because of your donations. 888-750-2772. 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The Beach and Barbecue with Shelley Winters on the table. 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A chef. 6-course dinner. George and I and 2 couples. Right, that's high end stuff. 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So the Beach and Barbecue is wear what you want to wear. Speedos, bikinis, whatever you want to wear. Dinner with George Estevez and I, that's the dress-up affair. 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But until then, I've got till 10 o'clock. I've got to push my stuff first. I hope everyone understands. So now let's go to the call center. My friend, Dr. Joe Esposito. Dr. Joe, are you there, my brother?
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2: 888.
3: Go ahead, Shelley.
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3: 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I'm Dr. Joe Esposito. 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
2: Absolutely. 888-750-2772. And listen, ladies and gentlemen, I'm going to put it out there. This is a political season. I'm just going to leave it there. A lot of people are running for office. A lot of people were running for office. You called me up. You said, hey, Shelly, I'm running for office. Can I come on your show? Hey, Shelly, can I come on your show? Hey, Shelly. Well, now's the time for you to kind of donate back. Give something back. You know what I mean? 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And if you want to be, I don't know, my senator, my governor, my lieutenant governor, my state representative, my mayor, if you want to do all of that, I need you to take care of the kids first. 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We'll be right back. 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
6: Good evening. It's 8 o'clock. I'm Michelle Wright. 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Our top story this hour, oil and gas prices. Well, they're back up where they were when the war with Iran started, thanks to increased U.S. airstrikes and blocks along two straits in the area. Gas Buddy's Patrick DeHaan says if we get any break from the nation's strategic petroleum reserve, it's going to be short-lived.
13: 311 million barrels. That's less than half capacity. And we don't get all 311 million barrels out. The EIA, the Energy Information Administration, says that the bottom of the tank, essentially the straw can't pick up all that oil, is somewhere in the ballpark of 70 million barrels. So what Americans need to know is that there's not a lot of oil left in the SPR, and that's going to make us more beholden to what's happening in the Middle East.
6: As far as gas prices are right now, AAA says they're coming in at $3.80 a gallon in Metro Atlanta for unleaded and $5.08 a gallon for diesel. We've got 83 degrees in Atlanta right now. Flood watch in effect until tomorrow night. Some scattered showers around the area currently and mostly cloudy skies everywhere else. WSB meteorologist Christina Edwards has our complete forecast coming up.